0: shit, it would have caught the rabbit, mate. Like, like ifs. Stop talking ifs. Look, yeah, so 95% of it, Mitch Freeman, it's the right result. Mistakes happen. Just move on. They finished in the right order. They're both eased up. They've both copped a fine. Won't happen again.
1: Yep.
0: Like,
1: text in about Chilwell should be running the Cox Plate. I think it is. I think it's going King Charles, Cox Plate, blinkers on next start. Bang, bang. Major player in a Cox Plate. Major player in a King Charles. He's won the last two.
0: Do we think if Smooth Chinner was in a couple that goes closer? Mark said earlier in the day he wanted to avoid the aerated stuff.
1: It was a good run.
0: Yeah, it's a good run. Next episode has Fling's measure. I'd like to see them on a good deck. Keen on Aliana. Getting ahead of yourself, Milo, throwing the audio like there was footage. TV's ruined you. Good on you, Steve. Every tab in Geelong's out of cash after I punished Cote d'Atlantique and Paris Lane. Got your Jake in Geelong. Keep getting him in. Bit off topic this morning. Oh, we'll get to a few of the lay-bins on the other side of this. Quick break. This is Betfair. 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
4: In Homebush, a two-car crash has westbound traffic delayed on Australia Avenue below Homebush Bay Drive. The M7 motorway looking good southbound through Lighthorse Interchange. Through Punchbowl, we are seeing delays northbound on Fairford Road. Make your drive to work, home or the shops rewarding with hundreds of return points across New South Wales. Search Return and Earn near me for one that's on your way. Sydney traffic to keep you moving at SCN track, 15:39 a.m.
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17: Give me fuel, give me fire, give me that which I desire. Ooh.
0: Yeah, that's better. Yes, up and about. Geez, you serious pants on this morning. Racing.
1: Well, when we talk racing, it gets serious.
0: Serious
1: business, Miles.
0: I've noticed I've got all the successful tips here of yours we'll talk about. I want to say all of those. We're fantastic. Your show's flying, so make sure you're tuning into Layback. That
1: you used to come on it, but now you got too big for
0: us. The boys are airborne. Oh, well, you guys were sort of potting, and then it's like I just sit with my own ROI and POT, and I know where I'm sitting.
1: Negatives. What happened to you Thursday night?
0: What?
1: The whole Racing Victoria put on a wonderful spring launch. Half of SEM were there. No Miles Fitzner. You're too big for us. Gano was even here. He doesn't even live in the state.
0: I started the next day at 2 a.m. It was the anniversary of my mum's death and my brother was having heart surgery.
1: I'll give you that. Yep.
0: So we might move on from not being there for the spring launch.
1: We just missed you, Miles.
0: I think family might have been a little bit more important than going to a function.
1: We missed you.
0: You deserve that whack.
1: That's not a whack. That's fine. I'm allowed to ask where you are.
0: Yeah, I'm not a function bandit. I don't go to the opening of every envelope. While I would have loved to have been there, but I saw all the photos from everyone there. But I think sometimes family comes a bit before.
1: Yes, it does. So I just asked you where you were, Moss. Jeez.
0: You're lucky I'm even here today.
1: You reckon I'm serious?
0: Well, I told you where I was. Right. Now,
1: Tom's Tigger,
0: I'm gonna smash you with this ad break. Go.
18: All right, guys, it's time for Tom's Tigger.
0: All right. One of the great stingers that, which you found off YouTube, is so good. Tigger, tigger, top.
1: All right. Miles, Tom's Tigger, back or late?
0: Yeah, okay.
1: 9 of 15 acceptors in the Turbo Stakes trained by Waller and Maher is a worrying trend for racing.
0: Back. One other trainer's in there.
1: All right. We can dissect these after. Sorry. Flemington is the best track in Australia.
0: Back.
1: Australia's 2,000 metre horse stocks are very poor.
0: Lay. Ooh.
1: A 3-year-old will win the Cox Plate.
0: Lay. Ooh.
1: The Everest isn't over just yet.
0: Lay, it's over.
1: Chairwolf should be closer in betting the Autumn Glow and the King Charles.
0: Back.
1: All is well that ends well regarding the Gilguy Stakes.
0: Yeah. Back. All's well that ends well.
1: Okay. Aliana is the horse to beat in the Melbourne Cup.
0: Lay.
1: Okay. AFL stuff and a bit of sport. After three three-peats in the AFL in the last 25 years, it tells you that equalisation of free agency isn't working.
0: Lay.
1: Miles was wrong about Chris Fagan.
0: Oh, what did I say?
1: He said he would coach on.
0: Yeah, I was wrong.
1: The
0: yeah,
1: next
0: definitely.
1: Day he retired.
0: Yeah, I was wrong. Next day he retired.
1: Media should not be able to report on comments made at Best and Fairest Counts or things spoken in any private events.
0: Yeah, back.
1: We'll get to that. I've got to talk about that. Australian cricket has a youth crisis.
0: Oh, back. I've got this in the lay-in coming up.
1: The Australian cricket selectors are making it up as they go.
0: Back. Sorry, George.
1: Australia will win the South African Test Series.
0: Back.
1: Oh, you reckon we'll win?
0: Yep.
1: Oh, okay. After finishing last season, the Knights winning the premiership this evening would be the greatest Australian sporting story this century.
0: Lay.
1: Fair enough. That is Tom Stigger.
0: This century.
1: Yeah.
0: When was Bradbury?
1: I don't know. You reckon Bradbury?
0: Yeah,
1: Bradbury
0: that's
1: better?
0: This century. Yep. Bradbury's is better.
1: Yeah. Fair enough.
0: Yeah, Bradbury's. Bradbury's one of the all-timers.
1: Fair enough. So, did you back the Turnbull or lay 15 horses, 9 of 15?
0: Yeah, I want to see others. I mean, they've got the best horses for a reason and because they're the best trainers.
1: You only have to watch the races yesterday.
0: Yeah. And you know, other I just want to see I want to see there are a lot of good trainers that don't get the quality of stock. I'm a massive, it's probably unbeknownst, like not no hiding, I'm a big Kieran Maher guy. I have been from well before he had the numbers and the stock. Yep. So I've been where Waller and Sydney's probably been a later resurgence. Mm-hmm. I think Waller probably gets more of the better ones off the other trainers up there, more so than Maher pinching them down here. Does that make any sense?
1: Yes. Yeah. Yep. A lot of horses get transferred to Waller. Yeah. After starting
0: a lot of horses get transferred to Waller. Where I think Maher finds a lot of those ones maybe a bit better.
1: Yep, no, that's fine. You had to query Flemington being the best track in Australia. You sat on the fence a little bit there.
0: Well, I talk about the best tracks in Australia from I had to process in my tiny little brain as to where I'm most successful betting. And, like, there are some really good tracks in Australia to bet on. And I only look at it from straight up where it's fair and betting perspective. And there are other tracks in Australia that perform just as well consistently. And but Flemington, you know, everyone's it's headquarters and rah, rah, rah, rah, rah. And they do such a great job. But there are other tracks that perform very, very well from a betting perspective.
1: No, that's fair. Flemington all round with everything they've got is the best.
0: They saw the bar issue yesterday.
1: Don't know. They would have had less numbers there.
0: We haven't had the text this week.
1: No, we haven't had the criticism, but they would have catered for a lot more and then the rain came. Yeah. So I assume they were well catered for. Cheaper beer prices as well.
0: Hey, we've got a little break coming up. I want to run through this side. The layback show, absolutely flying. Tommy, you were with Global Goal, BSP 390 with Betfair, 340 on the tote. Skybird was about the same. You were with it.
1: Wonka, we all were with Skybird, yep.
0: Yep. Wonka, 460, the tote, 370. So you're better off on Betfair. Betty at the Skybird, of course, but Tom Kitten the place.
1: Ben and Trent, very keen Tom Kitten the place. $10.97 Betfair starting price.
0: Yep.
1: Yep. $6.60 tote.
0: Yep, so Ben and Trent, obviously been listening to a couple of my shows there with Tom Kitten and Chow Wolf, so shout out to those boys flying, Skybird as well, and Trent with the next episode. So I lined up with Trent for a week. Gee whiz.
1: And we should have had in the show, Moss. Fantastic. Who are you on with Santa Anita coming up? Favourite here?
0: How far is it?
1: You're backing or laying the new graphics?
0: Backing.
1: You like the new graphics?
0: Yeah, I don't mind them.
1: People are always find things to criticise.
0: Do you remember when Fox Footy started and everyone complained about the size of the score underneath the Fox Footy thing?
1: Yes.
0: Like, I think as I'm getting older, I'm just less whingy on
1: things. You know what? I think it's because you've had a child.
0: Yeah, I'm just like, oh, well, that doesn't really concern me. I thought the graphics are good. you know what I mean? I'm Wi-Fi on the plane. I watched a few races yesterday on the way back.
1: You got Wi-Fi to work on a plane to watch footage?
0: Watching That's the incredible. Races. Yeah.
1: That is incredible.
0: Shout out.
1: I never got that to work. Buffers and all sorts of stuff. Andrew McCulloch coming up.
0: Yeah, we're talking RL. Laybin's still to come. We've got a stack of Laybins. But let's talk Roosters on the other side of this. Andrew McCulloch, we'll get some markets as well. Big story, the Knights. I just want to say this before we go into this break. I was in the airport when the reports came through yesterday morning, though, of that car driving into the Newcastle Knights supporters that had lined the street. So thoughts with everyone there and their families and everyone involved, because that's a horrific thing to happen when you're getting ready for a grand final. So to all the Newcastle Knights supporters that were there or anyone involved or anything like that, thoughts are with you, because that's a really, really nasty thing. Quick break.
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10: 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Imagine what you could be buying instead. You're listening to Layback with Betfair with Miles Fitzner and Tom Haylock.
2: Oh, yeah. I know where this is leading. All righty. Welcome back to Layback for Betfair. Fairer odds, better odds at Betfair this spring. Imagine what you could be buying instead. We just mentioned before, half the horses tipped on Layback by you boys. All the better odds. Most of them were too. Hey, we're going to talk Newcastle Knights, which hence the Silverchair reference. So let's get to the, let's get to the lay-in and we'll get that out before we get Andrew McCullough.
3: Yes, let's do that.
2: All righty. We'll both straight into it. I want to start with a couple of, do you want to start racing?
3: Well, just quickly, racing Wednesday midweek
11: New South Wales is disastrous at the moment. We had 38 scratchings from 99 acceptors on Wednesday at Rose Hill on a good four. I don't know what they're doing. There's too many options. It's a massive lay and it's concerning.
2: Yep.
11: Need to fix it up.
2: Anything else, racing?
11: Backing Sienna Grimer.
2: Yep.
11: One group one ride, one group one win. Incredible from her. Fantastic. James Johnson as well. First black type win in Melbourne or in Australia and outside of Tasmania, I should say, in the mainland.
2: Backboard Pike.
11: Pikey, yeah. Did he say anything? I haven't heard anything.
2: No, but I'm just backboarding him.
11: That's me for racing.
2: All right. Racing, Cindy Alderson.
11: Yes.
2: She's got a handy one there.
11: Yes.
2: So backboard her. Not much to lay in regards to racing
11: we
2: for
11: touched,
2: me.
11: We touched on the tracks and how well they've been playing.
2: I've got a couple here, though, Melbourne ones. The footage of people still not getting or understanding that you don't drive into floodwater. Now, there's no bigger guide. There's no bigger guide for driving into floodwater than already seeing a car in the floodwater where the water's up to the windows.
11: Surely Montague Street Bridge cop
2: there. Well, the South Melbourne. Yeah. And then nobody comes through with the BMW says, oh, well, if your SUV can do it, my Beamer can. You know what? Gatto and I were talking about it. No intent. If you're going to do it, you've got to charge it some.
11: Yeah, go hard, you reckon?
2: Go real hard.
11: Don't start aquaplaning. Yeah. You don't want to do that.
2: Oh, but, yeah, driving through floodwater, like people in Melbourne, absolute morons. If you drive in floodwater, you're a peanut.
11: Mm.
2: Laybin, earthquakes, they're in the Laybin. We don't like that. We don't like earthquakes.
11: No.
2: And nearly Andrew Bensley, we saw him have the earthquake. Remember, Benz was here and...
11: Yes, and, I don't remember that.
2: In the studio when he was
11: that
2: on air.
11: That caused a bit of damage, that one.
2: Yep.
11: Yeah, Betty Burgers on Chapel Street.
2: Yep, that's...
11: Save me some money.
2: Hey, I've got a problem with hotel beds, how they make hotel beds. Now, they tuck the doona and the sheet and the undersheet all in together. So when you pull the doona back,
11: can't move,
2: the undersheet becomes untucked.
11: Yep.
2: It's just lazy. It's pure laziness. It's tuck
11: efficiency.
2: The undersheet and then you tuck the top and fold the top together so you can peel the top back and then the undersheet doesn't come out.
11: Nothing worse when you peel one sheet
2: dead
11: off.
2: Dead set pure laziness. Australian cricket selectors.
11: Oh, what are they? Nick Maddison.
2: How is Nathan McSweeney and Liam Scott not playing for Australia or they're in the test team is beyond me.
11: Nick Maddison hasn't played first class cricket for 18 months.
2: Yep. They needed a player of spin.
11: What are they doing?
2: Yep, I don't know.
11: How about your bloodsome youth and is 34 or something?
2: Yeah, well, you know what? I'm a Nick Maddison fan.
11: Nothing
2: but I just don't understand the selection.
11: Nothing, yeah. But how about you pick a young player that can play spin?
2: Yep, that's true.
11: Actually see some future.
2: Backboard, if you haven't heard David Taggart on This Is Your Journey this morning with Sam Edmund, go back and listen to it. Tags was good, so go back and have a listen to Tags as This Is Your Journey on SEN this morning.
11: Yep.
2: A couple
11: from me.
2: Yeah, what do you got?
11: Adelaide Crows released the 2027 calendar and August, guess who it was? Luke Pedler.
2: And what, he's gone?
11: He's gone. Playing Port. It was requested to trade to Port, so reprint that, the Crows. The one we touched on Tom's ticker. So Chris Fagan said if Jordan Clark can play All-Australian, I think it was Darcy Wilmot, why aren't you being selected?
2: Yeah.
11: That got reported by the news. Chris Fagan had to call Jordan Clark.
2: Well, he didn't have to, he did.
11: The fact that he even considered calling is a joke.
2: It's a joke at the best and fairest. Like
11: you can't say things tongue in cheek. You can't say things at private functions anymore, Miles. Annoys the hell out of me.
2: Well, you can't do anything.
11: So no one will get paid and say anything controversial at speaking gigs anymore because there's journalists in the room, they all report on it, people were filming. It is awful.
2: Yeah, it's a bit also like media reporting on media.
11: Yeah. Make up a story, report on the made up story. It's ridiculous. But can they get out of the rooms?
2: Yeah. Don't enemy the best and fairest.
11: No, get journalists out of there.
2: On your Joe, Laybin, Uncle Chris did it again with the outsiders. Laybin, I don't want to be that guy that shot Bambi. I've got a mate that's got MND. It's shocking and he's what he's going through, but I think the NRL has milked the Jai Arrow illness to the max. Yeah, look, I'm backboarding Jai Arrow.
11: Incredible story. We talked about it, but it has been going for some time now.
2: Yep, yeah. I don't like them paraded. I just want the cause done.
11: But well done to Jai.
2: I listened to Miles, didn't bet heavy treks yesterday. Good option going forward. There you go. First four in order for Jane Ivel. Backboard 150-1. And we've got a stack here. What we do have to do is, are we going to go to a break? We'll come back. No, let's get straight to Andrew McCulloch. He joins us. You gave him 306 games. I said 308.
11: 80. 380. 308, isn't it?
2: He joins us to talk all things NRL. Andrew, hello to you, mate.
12: Hello, boys. You're close. 309. I'll be happy with that. It's over the 300 mark. But appreciate it, boys. Apologise there too before getting the kids out of the pool and lost track. So I apologise for that. My bad.
2: Hey, mate.
11: The one pool.
2: Hey, mate. The one pool. Hey, mate. The Roosters. This would be a hell of a story, this. And we get to see... maybe see some scenes like this again if we can see the Newcastle Knights get up.
12: Oh, mate, yeah, you just at the moment, fairy tale for all the Knights people out there. Look, if you're not a diehard Roosters fan, if you're watching this game, you're barracking for the Knights. I can't see too many people following the Roosters. But, two big stories and how it pans out, super exciting. And, plenty of storylines considering where particularly the Knights were last year. And, you know, the Roosters have been a little bit up and down consistently.

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7: Matty Johns, one of the great bits of audio. It's better than Lego. Hopefully the Knights can get it done. But the story of those guys. You're grabbing Daniel Johns as one of the all-timers. What are the odds?
8: $3.05, Newcastle Knights. Sydney Roosters, $1.47. What a story it'll be.
7: Go the Knights.
8: Go the Knights. Got the Bahrain Grand Prix coming up. Max Verstappen on pole up against Lewis Hamilton, who is on the front row. Max Verstappen, $1.65. Kimi Antonelli, $5.10. Lewis Hamilton, $9.20. Coming up 6 p.m. Australian Eastern, so it's going to be cracker.
7: Don't forget, the NRL will be broadcast on SEN, and you can join in. Our call team will have you all covered. Of course, up there. So don't forget to tune in to SEN. They'll have you covered for the NRL.
8: F1 straight into the NRL Grand Final. How good?
7: Yeah, NRL Grand Finals are elite viewing. If you're a Southern Sater and you're not, don't turn it on tonight, and that's you're an AFL guy, you need to watch it.
8: Yeah,
7: need to watch it. They're great games. Hey, sorry I was a bit off today.
8: A bit grumpy, off.
7: You were serious.
8: I was just firing up for spring.
7: Spring, mate. It's rained 9 inches here. Unbelievable.
8: Crazy. Track played sensational. Well done to everyone.
7: Yeah, it was amazing.
8: Good luck today. Rest up, Miles. Thanks for tuning in.
7: Hey, Sunday trackside coming at you. The boys will have you covered. Paul Sebastiani and Sam Holland. They'll find you some winners right around the country. Have a great Sunday. Be kind to each other and think of others if you can. All thanks to Betfair.
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0: Sunday Trackside for the 4th of October. Paul Sebastiani here with you ahead of racing from Bendigo, Ballina, Townsville, Port Lincoln, Northern Cootamundra and Alice Springs. And our form analyst and expert for today is the one and only Sam Hyland. Sam, a very, very good afternoon to you. Hope you're well, mate.
1: Morning, Paul. Good afternoon. What is it? Lunchtime. It's good to be with you on this Sunday of racing. I've moved from the caravan into the house just because I just wanted a bit of different scenery today, and the kids are at their cousins. Fitnickers has gone to Melbourne, so I thought I'm going to take over the lounge room. Don't mind it. Well, the kitchen/lounge room it is. But anyway, we'll see what happens. We haven't got a race for a bit, so
0: no, we don't.
1: Bit to talk about. I'll put it out to the family. I think people sort of know me well enough through how I rant and rave on the radio here sometimes. But when there is all this rot about we might not going to be able to race, we might not be able to race on Saturday at Flemington, and I called it out the other day. I said it's absolute hogwash. Now, we ended up going around, I think the track got to a heavy 8, didn't it?
0: Mm-hmm.
1: The track raced perfectly. So what's with all the garbage talk? Like, it's the best racetrack in Australia, and here we are a couple of days out. What is it? What is all that stuff? The media going, oh, I don't think they're going to be able to race. And what do you mean? It's complete garbage. It's just rot. Well, I don't know. It annoys me so much. And then, how well the track race. Well, that's what it does. Like, why are we surprised by that? It's our best racetrack in Victoria. And you know what? That's their job. That's the job, is to turn up and race on a racetrack. So, I mean, so bizarre. That stuff annoys me. It annoys me so much, but... Yeah, sorry to kick it off on a dampener like that. But
0: there's no, ironically, a dampener. There's no need to apologise, Sammy. You've got your opinions, and many would say that they are well and truly valid, because by the end of the day, we actually ended up getting an upgrade, Sammy.
1: That's it. It's just, gee whiz. But anyway, it was a good day.
0: And great day racing.
1: The next episode, I
0: well
1: tipped
0: done.
1: That strongly on Wednesday. When I worked on Wednesday, I got the early market, $4.50 I got. And do you know what? He's a seriously good horse, that horse. And I know he only just got there, but he is a very, very good horse. The next episode, I thought he was a certainty on Saturday. I couldn't believe the price they put up. And... he's a good horse, and he'll win a good race. Don't worry, he's not just a wet tracker. Don't worry about that. He's a very good horse.
0: Didn't he knuckle down late, the last 100, 150 metres?
1: Well, I think it's a really good point you make. The way he got to the line, and I often say it on trackside, when you see horses pin their ears back,
0: yes,
1: and dead set, you can almost see them gritting their teeth, And I know when I was riding horses and you put a horse under pressure, and you can feel him just dead set giving everything that he's got. You pull up and you give him a pat, even whether you win or lose, but you give him a pat because you go, you know what, you dead set had a crack then. And if every horse was like that, and, horses obviously don't try for a number of reasons, and they'll be hurting or feeling pain, or they're not handling the ground, or for whatever reason. But when you get on a horse that consistently tries its backside off, oh my gosh, it's a great feeling. And then, like, watching that horse when he went over the line, I was like, geez, how hard did that horse have a crack? And you love to see it, don't you? You'd love to own him.
0: You would indeed. And now that is another defeat for Natural Fling up against the next episode. And would you just go as far as saying next episode, the next episode is a better horse?
1: Yeah, I would. And
0: Not to denigrate Natural Fling, though, Sam, because she's a nice horse in her own right. She raced really well in the Group 1 Moir, and she was defeated by a pretty, pretty smart one from a stable that just continues to defy belief during spring carnivals.
1: Yeah, it's I think he's a very good horse, that the next episode, and I think we'll see him continue on that. You know, that's a good way to kick off the preparation with a win like that. His confidence will be through the roof, and he's just a good galloper, and I think he'll keep charging ahead. And I suppose it's a Coolmore now, isn't it?
0: I think he goes to
1: the Coolmore. So half yours, dunno. They cooked it a bit, that horse. Dunno where it's at.
0: He went well enough. He went well enough with bigger targets in mind. I know the Turnbull's a big Group 1 race, obviously, but he'll be better out up over a trip, and I thought he was going through the line nicely enough. What did you make of Sir Dalius?
1: Cox Plate, or are they going cups? Do they know what they're doing there?
0: Now, Trav and Nick this morning on Correct Weight confirmed the news. Mark Zara has been locked in to ride half yours in the 150th running of the Caulfield Cup. The team at McAvoy Racing confirming he will head next to the 2400-metre feature to defend his title. So half yours will go to the Group 1 Caulfield Cup next start, according to Trav Noonan and the lads on Correct Weight, because the McAvoy team have confirmed that as of this morning. It sounds about right. Turnbull into the Caulfield Cup. We know he's going to get the weight, but he'd be praying for the rain again and up to a more suitable distance. It looks like he'll be right in that race. And the Caulfield Cup favourite, Sammy Zaran, was tailed off well down the track in a very, very high-pressure 2,000-metre event on that heavy going, and just went pop, really.
1: Yeah, he was horrible, wasn't he? Mm. He not at any stage, and I liked him in that race, not at any stage did he look like he was going any good.
0: And, no.
1: That's an interesting one. I suppose I suppose with the conditions, the wet conditions, it probably threw a few horses' form
0: definitely
1: out. Leopolo was disgusting, wasn't it? And they said it pulled up with no issues or something. The other thing was this is my other.
0: You're fired up this morning, Sammy.
1: Well, you've got to spice Sundays up. We haven't got a race forever. An hour and 11 minutes. But an hour and 1 minute, actually, in Cootamundra is our first race. But this is the other one. What's this moving day all about? I've been in horse racing, right? I'm 49 years of age, right? And I've been following horse racing nearly all my life. Well, you know, for as long as I can remember, Pat going to the races, putting his bag in the car and going to the races with Jimbo and you know, having the races on TV as a kid growing up. What is moving day? I don't understand. I do not understand what moving day is. Can someone enlighten me in this? Because like I say, I'm just... And then I walked in the kitchen, I saw it on the telly, moving day, and I'm like, what? What is moving day? I don't understand.
0: Give us your best definition of moving day, ladies and gentlemen. 0499 736 736, and give us your talking points out of Saturday's racing yesterday across Australia. Anything that caught your eye, make sure you send them through to 0499 736 736. Sunday trackside. 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I'd define moving day, Sam, as the day that now sets up all the main markets. So I'm talking Cox Plate, Caulfield Cup, Melbourne Cup. It gives us an idea, and it's a platform as to exactly where all these horses are definitely going to go now. We get a clearer picture. That's how I'd define it. Now, what you define as moving day in your spring carnival, that's up to your own discretion, I believe. But it's up to everybody else to figure out what moving day is, because it would be different for everybody, would it not?
1: Yeah. Interesting, isn't it?
0: Plenty of texts coming through nice and early. Where's Miles? Miles got the day off today. He was with Tommy Haylock earlier this morning on Layback. You can go back on Spotify or Apple or wherever you get your main podcasts from and listen back to that. Scotty in Bayswater, can you please get Sammy to open up and tell us what he really thinks?
1: Scotty.
0: I don't think that's an issue. Now, Andrew has asked, I don't know if you've seen the replay of De Clichy Boulevard there in the Epsom, apparently was moited. Watch the replay. Cheers. That's from Andrew. Don't know if you saw that, but got chopped out for a run at the top of the straight by Well Written. And geez, wasn't Chao Wolf something sick beaten there, Sammy? Oh my goodness me.
1: So I was on Chao Wolf. I reckon it should have won. If he'd had been able to flow into the race, you change the runs of the winner and Chao Wolf, right? I reckon if he has an uninterrupted sweeping run into the race, I reckon he wins the race. But well done to Sienna Grimer. Very exciting for her. She's a great talent. And, yeah, I think that was good on her. Just great to see. But, yeah, I was confident with Chow Wolf. And then when he started running into backsides and I was like, this is no good. It's not normally his go anyway, is it? Going up through the field?
0: No, just sort of get him back and just get him sweeping home down the outside.
1: Isn't his best wins when they sweep when he's sweeping down the outside? It's a golfing term, Sammy, for players to move up the ladder board on day three for the final day. Puts them in a position to win. I still cannot see the relevance of golf, that golfing term, and horse racing.
0: I like this one from Alex. As far as I know, moving day is when you pack up your house and move to another one, which you had that about a year ago, did you not, Sam?
1: It was January 27 we arrived.
0: There you go.
1: I remember that day. January 27 we arrived here in Hamilton and then... as we all know, I had to go to the Darwin Cup Carnival for work for SEN Track, and Nicole and her family moved into this house, and I thank them so much for that. Look, I'm going to say, Paul, I'm still paying for that a little bit. Fitnikus, right? She hasn't forgotten that.
0: I'm sure she'll be listening in and hammering you about that during our break, but. We've got a few texts in as well. One from Brad, going back to your discussion and your vehement disagreement regarding tracks being or races being put off because of, in inverted commas, bad weather. Brad from Hamilton says, Sammy, couldn't agree more. The media in sport, like other media, are addicted to alarmism. Just think weather. Every weather event is catastrophic. Same goes for all journalist commentators. That's from Brad.
1: Anya, Brad.
0: Good stuff, Brad. A few people disagreeing and agreeing with the term moving day. Apparently your old boss, Lee Friedman, invented the phrase moving day. By terminal day of the carnival, you know where you're moving. That's the that's the gist of terminal day.
1: Yeah.
0: Yep. Anthony reckons it's a bit of a W fest. He's 61 and he's never heard of it before. It's from golf. Day three of a tournament has traditionally been moving day. Look forward to the punt today out on the road. Well, the punt won't begin for another 50-odd minutes. So you've got Sammy and I for pretty much all day, and we have got our first event coming up in 55 minutes, which is at Cootamundra. And one of my actual best bets today comes up at Cootamundra. It comes up in the Cup. They've got their Cup day today, so hopefully it's a big one. 8-race program at Cootamundra. And we'll have a whole heap of best bets, which we'll get to, I reckon, in about 10 minutes or so. Sammy, you've done quaddies, I assume, for all over Australia?
1: I have done quaddies for every racetrack bar Northam. So, I've done quaddies, and they're of all different prices, so that's good.
0: Beautiful. Yeah. Now, to confirm today, Sunday trackside will be going all the way through to 6 p.m. You'll be off at about 5, Sam. And beautiful. Mitch Abaya will join us from 3 p.m. And then from 6 onwards, the Sunday Grace team will take over. But you have got Sunday trackside all the way till 6 p.m. Australian Eastern Daylight Saving Time now, Sammy, because we are well and truly in the midst of daylight saving. It has commenced today and everybody has gone forward an hour. So everybody's lost that hour. And if you've woken up and your iPhone or your Android is different to your analog clock, make sure you change it because people will be an hour late and we don't want that. We do.
1: Nick McQuilt is in the house.
0: Hello, Nick.
1: Onion Nico. He sent, hello, boys. A few things here. Moving day decides contender or pretender into big races. It's gone off.
0: I can read the whole thing out for you.
1: Into big races and who's going where. Yeah.
0: He says, Chaya Wolf something beaten yesterday. Call me mad, but I think he's a massive threat to Autumn Glow next up. Blinkers on. She would want to be at her best because he's airborne. Not sure he can beat Autumn Glow, but Joe Pride with the blinkers. It's a double green tick. Half Yours is prime for a Caulfield Cup now. Major question marks for horses behind him going to the Caulfield Cup. Zoran and St. George, and to a lesser extent, She's a Hustler. All hard runs on surface slash tempo they wouldn't have appreciated. Natural Fling can still beat the next episode in the Cornwall, but I agree he's a deserved favourite, proper colt, but she's a proper filly love always. Nico, on you, Nick. Great stuff.
1: On you, Nick. Yeah. I don't reckon she'll be beating him. He's very, very good. He'll be better. He'll be better into his next run as well. You know, he'll have taken good improvement from that yesterday. And, yeah. But anyway, it'll be an interesting one.
0: Is Natural Fling a better dry tracker from what we saw yesterday? I know Calvin was a little dubious as to whether or not she was going to be able to handle that type of going, and she seemed to handle it okay, but probably better adept on slick going, I would assume, just given her racing pattern as well.
1: Yeah, that's

0: That's a fair call, I think.
1: Yeah. Now, well written. A few questions coming through about well written. What did you make of the New Zealand mayor, Sammy?
0: I'm going to have to go back and watch that race again because I wasn't watching. Well, how far did it get beat? Where did it?
1: About, was it 3.5 lengths was what? The final-ish margin. Got out at about the 300 and looked a winning hope, but God's window, my goodness, didn't it just let down like a really good horse?
0: Yeah.
1: It exploded. Visually, it just looked like he found another couple of gears, and well done to Sienna Grimmer. Or Sienna Grimer, however you want to pronounce her last name. That Grimer or Grimmer? I remember the footballer Nathan Grimer. It was pronounced Grimer, but people are saying Grimmer. But good on her. What a ride as well, and what a journey she's been on for Chris Waller. But well written was a big drifting initial favourite and drifted out to about $6 in the market. And there were queries on whether or not that New Zealand form was going to stack up. And she got out at the top of the straight or about 300 out and she looked like she may go past them, but the horse down the outside with all the momentum, God's window, was just too good. Was just too good for them.
0: Somebody was saying that was her first Group 1 ride.
1: Correct. That's correct.
0: So that's
1: good record, one for one. Honor.
0: It's fantastic. I think she's gonna be a super talent. And from the time she's moved to Sydney, you know, she's been riding. Look, I've just watched the first 400 metres of the Epsom, and it's in the sky. I mean, don't want to be a Debbie Downer, but
1: no.
0: Why on earth are we watching races from the sky? Like, it is just so ridiculous. It just makes no sense to me. Show it as a novelty thing after the race, you know, but have no interest in watching a race from the sky.
1: Broadcasters and directors are going to do different things for different types of content and a different type of viewership as well. They've done it in the Aussie rules where they cut to just an image that's zoomed in right on the ball carrier, and it gets very annoying because you don't know where the ball is on the ground. But I assume people want that above or that bird's eye view of the barriers to see where their horse jumps, because people may complain about the side view being tricky to pick up where their horses are. So I assume there's some sort of method to the madness, Sammy. Hey, we will just skip out for a couple of minutes because I want to get some queries on you about Benny Malum and Osti Galati up the straight there, Skybird and Smooth Chino. So I want you to mull over that over the next couple of minutes, Sam, and you tell me what you think, and you tell the SEN Track faithful all your thoughts about all of what occurred in that race yesterday, which was eventually won by Skybird. And I want to get your opinion, Sammy. I want you to go back and have a watch of one of the early races there at Randwick between Philatelic and Columbus, Zach Lloyd versus James McDonald. And I want to pick your brain about jockey battles here, Sam. So a few questions on the fly. You're going to have a couple of minutes.
0: This was the protest.
1: It was indeed. So
0: I couldn't believe the people that we'll talk about it after anyway.
1: We will.
0: It was amazing, some people's opinion of that. I thought it was upheld all day, every day.
1: We'll get your text through on that on the other side. Let us know whether you believe it should have been upheld or dismissed. Want to get your thoughts on the new battle between Zach Lloyd and James McDonald. 0499 736 736. Send those through. And we want to hear your opinion on Ben Malum and Osti Galati up the straight there on Skybird and Smooth Chino. We're going to be back to chat about all of that and more on 0499 736 736, the number to send through your text. 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

Sunday trackside for the 4th of October. Paul Sebastiani, Sammy Hyland. Some may have never seen the rain after the build-up to Turnbull Stakes Day there yesterday, Sammy Hyland, and judging by your forthright opinions off the top, 27 past 12 here on Sunday trackside across SEN Track and SEN. Hope you're all having a fantastic start to your Sunday afternoon. Plenty of texts coming through. All thanks to Alan Manch GAC in Footscray. It's now open. 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

0: AU. Now, Phil Mantz is about to join us to chat all things racing and chat about what's to come over there at Alamance over the coming weeks as well. Sammy, and well, the text line is well and truly up and about nice and early here, S Highland, and you've caused the stir, which is good, in a very, very good way, though, I must admit, Sam.
1: Well, that's what we want. We want everybody listening and we want people sending in messages.
0: Correct.
1: 0499 736 736, and because that's what's that's the good thing about this radio station, SEN Track.
0: Exactly right.
1: We can all have opinions and everyone can, and we try to read all the messages out, don't we? And
0: we do.
1: I know I do. And it's you know, I'm very old school, but I just think it's all a bit of carry on.
0: We're going to have a good discussion and dialogue about jockeys yesterday, protests and Skybird with Ben Malam aboard. But before we do all of that, Phil Mantz, of course, from Alan Mantz, joins us like he always does on a Sunday afternoon here on Sunday Trackside. Phil, a very good afternoon to you, mate. Thanks for joining us as always.
2: Hey, mate. Good afternoon, lads. How are we going?
0: We're going very, very well. You'd have kept a pretty keen eye on the races yesterday. What did you make of it all, mate? Turnbull Stakes Day, big one at Flemington. The rain poured down, but we've got a pretty decent card and some pretty good horses going around.
2: Yeah, no, it was great. I listened to it all day and that was at work. But, disappointing that we had all that rain on Thursday and then in the morning it absolutely poured. And we're not far from Flemington, so I'm sure they got a fair bit of it.
0: Yeah, so, they did indeed.
2: So it made it a bit hard to bet. I'm not a big wet weather betting man. But, interesting. It was a great day listening to it and plenty happening and a great introduction to the Spring Carnival, which is really getting wound up now.
0: Yep. Well, it really did indeed. Go ahead,
1: Phil,
0: Sam.
1: Phil, this is a question without notice, but How does that affect your trade? If you get rain, if you get a bad week of weather, does that affect people going out and buying cars?
2: Well, in the morning on Saturday, it absolutely poured. So yeah, there wasn't many about. But rule of thumb is if you come in to look at a car and it's pouring with rain, you're pretty keen to buy one, aren't you?
0: That's a very, very fair point you raised there, Phil. Very, very fair point. It makes it a lot easier, doesn't it?
2: Well, that's my theory anyway. So if you come in on a pretty crappy day, you're actually fair dinkum.
0: Yeah, I like it. I like it. Good call. So very, very good call.
2: Hey, generally works.
0: Before we get your best players for the day across Sunday racing, because we're racing in Bendigo across Victoria today, Cootamundra Cup Day as well, which is great to see. What's happening down at Alan Mantz Motors? Speaking of which, driving satisfaction since 1978. I actually caught up with the great Stephen J. Peake on Friday afternoon at the Armstrong Street Food Deli.
2: Wow.
0: He said to say hello to you. He's a very, very, very boisterous character, is the great Stephen J. Peake.
2: And I was out for lunch with him with a group of people the week before on the Sunday, and as soon as he starts speaking, everyone goes, "Whoa, stop. You know, on for 15 minutes. So, I've known Stephen for a very long time, and he does my legal work as well. So he's a very great man and very passionate about the things he believes in. So he's always very funny to talk to. A very knowledgeable man.
0: We've got to get him off that St Kilda bandwagon, mate. They need to change that club. They really need to change that club around, much for his sanity anyway. What's going down on the business there at Alan Mantz over the next couple of weeks? We've got the Spring Carnival kicking off. People will have plenty of cash to spend.
2: Yeah, no, I think the biggest one at the moment is the interest rate. So everybody this month's gone with cheap interest rates, dearly at 0.09% finance. We've got, I think, GAC at 0.7%, Hyundai at, around that 1% mark. So everyone's all there's fuel cards, free fuel, 1500, and free accessories on Isuzu. But certainly in the Chinese brands, it's all about the rate at was 0.88 last mm-hmm. month, and now it's 0.09. So it's pretty close to zero. So that kicked off this month with some really good deals on the Geely EX5 and the Starray. So yeah, no, there's some excellent deals going around if you're looking for a hybrid or electric car, and Hyundai, Kia is also doing a very cheap rate on the finance, and over three, and then it goes up a bit, ticks up for four and five. But still, even so, terrific offers that are available at the minute if you need to buy a car at some very good rates.
0: Great point you raised there about the interest rate rise over the last couple of days. For people coming into Allan Mance, what can you say to maybe a young family who's looking to purchase a new or used vehicles, anything just to put them at ease with that interest rate rise if they're looking to purchase a new vehicle over the next coming weeks?
2: Yeah, well, I think if you're looking at a new car and you've got it at this very cheap rate and it's electric or hybrid, your repayment, you're going to save, especially if it's electric, you're certainly going to be saving on the fuel costs. So you've got to factor that into how much your repayments are because you haven't got that issue. So, you know, if you spend, you know, it's not hard to spend $100 a week on fuel at the moment.
0: Mm.
2: So, you know, there's $100 that you can tip in towards the actual repayment of the car. So I think you've got to look at the couple of factors of, yes, it's might be, it rates up, but, your running costs are cheaper and the fuel's zero. You know, and if you've got solar at home, which, you know, 50% of people do, hopefully it's not going to cost you anything to fill up the car.
0: Exactly right. Well, you get down to Allan Mance, ask you and the crew to help you out and make sure that you go through all those numbers. If you've got any doubts or queries with any of that, that's what all these estimations and that's why you're in the hot seat to put people at ease with this interest rate rise and increased costs with fuel. And that's why those good electric cars and all those options are available at Allan Mance, Phil. So plenty to put you at ease there despite that interest rate rise for all young families and anybody affected by it.
2: Plenty. Yeah, that's right. Plenty happening. There's always a way around it. So you've just got to think about it. And, there's plenty of options other than the standard option now of just straight petrol and diesel. So plenty to look at as we go forward.
0: Now,
2: it's an evolution in the car.
0: Correct. Exactly right. Exactly right. Now, have you got a winner for us today or a couple of winners for us around Australia? You got anything for us?
2: I'm a Bendigo man. So race four, number 14, Semantics, which was my pick of the day. And then there was Karen, I think it's in race. I think it's in race six, but that's the favourite, $1.40. So that's going to win for sure. But the best bet I've got is number 14, Semantics, in race four at Bendigo.
0: Okay, well we could take them in a double there. If we take them in a double, we'll get
2: that's
0: about
2: probably right. One's short, the other one's a bit long.
0: Yeah, there we go. We'll take
2: if that came up. You'd be killing it if both of them. One's going to be a walk up start and. We'll get in from there. So I'll listen to you guys this afternoon. It's always good fun. And get those text messages happening and let's see what everybody else is up to and get your tips in. And between us and everybody out there, I'm sure we can pick a few winners today.
0: That's all we can do. Phil, always appreciate your time on a Sunday afternoon. We'll chat again next week.
2: Love to speak to you. Thanks, boys.
0: Thanks very much. There we go. Phil Mance joining us there from Allan Mance. Now open Allan Mance GAC in Footscray. Don't lose your shirt. Don't lose your pants. Get down to allanmance.com.au. That double there at Bendigo, 4.14 and 6.5, you'll get just over even money. So for those thrill seekers who want to take a little bit over even money, you can double those selections up from Phil and hopefully get a good collect. Now, Sam. Pertaining to two races yesterday, which I want to get your opinion on, being an ex-jockey, we'll go back to Randwick race number one there, and it was between Philatelic and Columbus. Zach Lloyd and James McDonald brushed and brushed and brushed up the straight. Protest was upheld in favour of Zach Lloyd, and in my opinion, rightfully so, but I want to get your opinion on not just this protest, but the competitive juices that are flowing between these two jocks in the Sydney riding rank, Sam.
1: Yeah, well, he's, James McDonald has obviously been at the top of his game for a long time, and then there's, Zach Lloyd is... Well, he's stamping himself as it's fair to say that he's also top jockey in Sydney and getting plenty of opportunities. And do you know what? Maybe he's pinching a few off J-Mac. Who knows? And it was very interesting. The watching them in the stewards' room, the way they were sitting there and how they were approaching it, I thought it was very interesting. I thought it was the right result. I always thought it was going to be upheld. And But it is a bit of a raffle these days with protests. I mean, once upon a time, it was so hard to get a protest upheld. And

0: now that, you know, the second horse only has to look at the first horse, and sometimes, you know, they'll uphold it. So it's, you know, I'm sure the old school stewards, I think they're always tougher to get it over the line, and probably the new school stewards haven't got a clue. So they just have a go. I don't know. But I don't know. I was when I watched it, I was like, this will be upheld all day, every day. But then I was reading on, you know, you look on the Twitter and seeing some people making comment about it, and I was like, wow. I was really surprised that a lot of people were surprised that protest was upheld, because when you make contact like that, right, it doesn't matter what happened before the bump, right, which both horses shifted around, right, and sort of that J-Max horse sort of half running away from the other one, and, you know, but when the bump happens, right, that is the significant interference that knocks the wind out of you, and that's why the result gets changed. You know what I mean? We see protests now when horses don't bump and they still get overturned, right? Whereas once upon a time, you had to have contact, you know? And so I think there's a lot of theatre that goes into it with protests, and obviously how you put your case forward and all the rest of it, but they're two top class jockeys. And yeah, I think when there's a significant bump and the margin was as slight as it was, well, yeah, it had to be overturned. So it had to be upheld.
1: Alan has fired through a text with his opinion. Columbus was going straight to the line. Wasn't until the second horse came out and unbalanced him, which forced erratic inward motion. So if there was a third horse involved and Columbus is forced onto it, then who does third protest against? Obviously, third versus second and first result would be dismissed against second and upheld versus first. So if any doubt, and there was doubt, should have been dismissed. It seemed as though the uphold decision was the right call to be made. I'm in your boat here, Sam. And it goes to another section of racing competitiveness between jockeys. Zach Lloyd and James McDonald have been involved in two stoushes now over the last couple of weeks, Guesthouse versus St Gothard. And now this event, the first at Randwick, a midway race, Philatelic versus Columbus. Is J-Mac just trying to stamp his imprimatur on the young, talented gun that is Zach Lloyd, Sam? I want you to talk to me about this and talk to us about this and how this might unfold in the jockey's room over the coming weeks, Sam.
0: Well, I would think, especially when you're riding for the same stables, you know, and rides are getting shared around, and then, you know, it's, you don't know. I have no idea what their relationship is off the track, or if they're close or whatever. But you know, I always think that Damien Oliver was the ultimate professional. But when you saw Ollie in the jockey's room, right, he was that focused, and just he just went into right, you know, like it's He'd go to work, he'd walk in the jockey's room, say g'day, you know, but it was just on, you know. He was always, you know, he would weigh out, he would always be sitting there, for a long time, he had, Vin Mills was his valet. He didn't have to worry about getting his gear ready or anything. He had Vin do that for him. And then Ollie was just straight into his book and working out how this race was going to go and whatever. So what leads me to tell you that is that he was always so focused and switched on, and was never, you know, never messing around. I don't know if anybody would be surprised by this, but Callo is a bit of a class clown in the jockey's room, right? So he would be messing around and, you know, you know, revving blokes up and all the rest of it. Whereas Ollie, always just sitting there, focused, bang, never heard much of him. So you don't know what it's like for J-Mac in the jockey's room, whether he sits next to Zach Lloyd or... But, yeah, I would imagine they look... I think J-Mac especially looks very competitive, wouldn't you say? And I would imagine he would be. I would imagine he would be very similar to what Ollie used to be when he was in the jockey's room and pretty focused.
1: J-Mac is saying to Zach Lloyd, "I'm the big dog in this town," indirectly,
0: yeah.
1: Or maybe directly. Sam.
0: And he is too. He is the big dog.
1: And they're both going for the same crown. They are both going for the same crown. The best jockey, not just Australia, but the world. And Zach Lloyd is now the up-and-comer in the Sydney riding ranks. He's brave, he's talented, he's confident, he's a little bit brash as well. He enjoys getting in front of the camera. He's very, very adept in his communication when it comes to his media interviews and dialogue with the media. And we need more of it, Sam. He's as brave as they come when it comes to taking gaps and pushing horses to places where many jockeys wouldn't want to go, and he's been a punter's pal for many a month now, and long may that continue. And the more competition there is, Sam, the better it is for punters and the better it is for the horse racing game in general.
0: Yeah, that's it. It's another you know, it's another thing to sort of focus on, isn't it? We're not only obviously good races and good horses, but then you've got a couple of star jockeys like that, and they get a real following, don't they? You know, like there would be a lot of people that would just follow J-Mac's rides or Zach Lloyd's rides, and yeah, it's good for the game, that's for sure. Someone's saying here, Sammy, didn't you always say you couldn't tell Ollie and Tags apart when it came to professionals?
1: Scotty in Bayswater.
0: Don't know about that, Scotty. Don't know about that. Tags was the one sitting in the corner with mess everywhere, smoking his menthol cigarettes.
1: Oh, was David Taggart was he a darter, was he?
0: Yeah, menthols.
1: Right.
0: Used to get on the menthols.
1: Oh.
0: Alpines.
1: Okay.
0: Is that what they called them?
1: Yes,
0: Alpines?
1: Yes.
0: Yeah, I reckon he used to get on the Alpines.
1: I had no idea. And now he's at the Richmond Hotel with a blankie around him on a chair. That was very, very
0: funny. I did hear that he got a bit cold yesterday.
1: He got very, very cold. Right, now we need to quickly duck out. I got something funny to play as well on the other side. And we will come back, and I want to get your opinion there on Smooth Chino and Skybird, Sammy, on the other side. I want to get your opinion off the text line about it as well, 0499 736 736. I'll read the steward's report of the Gilguy Stakes straight after this. Don't go anywhere. It's Sunday trackside for the 4th of October. SEN track. 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If you're choosing to have a drink, choose to drink wise.
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5: 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Ed Cavalli with his take on the big game. And we will celebrate the premiers of 2026.
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0: didn't get anything at any huge prices today, Paul.
1: I
0: was not really good enough, I'm going to say.
1: It wasn't really an amazing day of racing, but...
2: That's what happens, Sammy, when you're...
1: We'll get him back during the week.
2: You're at the other end of the house.
1: Off at Ballina.
0: Need to balance up.
2: Exactly right.
0: Need to be better.
1: Now, where's this predict the future?
0: I think it's in front.
1: You're in front of you. I think it is, yeah.
2: What's the plan with the cattle, like Sammy? What's the plan with the cattle?
0: Just get them fat. Get them fat.
2: How long are you going to hold on to them for?
0: Well, I don't know. 12 months? Do you have them for 12 months and then...
2: I suppose it depends. They look like decent frames. Oh, there was a fall then, I'm sure. Yep.
1: Was there?
2: Yep. Tumbled.
0: Where at?
2: They're at Ballina.
1: Oh, are you kidding me?
2: Second and third last that. Horses. Okay, right. It was so minute, and then the jockey had a look back on the thing with the gold cap.
1: Right. Now, this is great. Graceful Warrior, the favourite that was crunched in betting late. It's just gone straight past them. 11, 7, and 13. 11, 7, and 13 are your numbers there with the 10 running fourth. 11, 7, 13, and 10 there at Ballina. Mitch, we're 3 minutes away from Bendigo, so let's get into a sports bet market update.
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2: All right, let's go to Bendigo, race 7 over the 1600. 13, our Justify is your favourite, 250 to 225, 4 untapped, $7, as is the 14, Al Mirak. 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
1: And our selections here, your play here at Bendigo, you're with the 3 here, Sammy.
0: Isha. Yeah. I tipped this, I had a bit of luck with this 2 back when it won,
1: mm-hmm.
0: and which was at a huge price, and then $31. And then it won the other day, and I was like, and it won good the other day, and it I did. Was like, there's no reason why this can't win again, I'm telling you. It's got the claim. It goes well at Bendigo. It goes well with the jar off the ground. I reckon. And she can train. She's Holly. She was a handy enough jockey too, Holly McKechnie. Yep. And she's doing a great job with this horse.
1: David, with a message through, the ARC is on tonight. 7 Group 1s on the 10 race card there. Yes, Deriz going around in the ARC later tonight.
0: Yeah, is that Francois Graffard's horse? Is it or what's he's got?
1: It is Francois Graffard's horse. Yes.
0: Yeah, I thought it is. Yep. We went to his stable.
1: Did you really?
0: Shanti. It was fantastic.
1: Wow.
0: Lovely. His wife. She did that flying start. I actually think he might have. No, I don't know if he did, but I know she definitely did that flying start program, you know.
1: Right.
0: And then she met him and obviously married him, and they've got kids. But yeah, he's very good trainer, lovely fella, really nice bloke, and yeah, he's got great stables, great setup. Really, it's a beautiful place, Shanti. Just the horses, the where they get to train. It's like a full-on forest, you know, where they train the horses. And, yeah, it's quite very cool.
1: About to very jump cool. Bendigo.
2: Anyone give Untapped any chance? I really like it. Each way.
1: Not sure about
2: each,
1: the mile.
2: On an each way basis.
1: Yeah. Not sure about the mile. That's the big query here.
0: Gotcha. Yes, yeah. I would agree with that. Yeah. It's just the trip. But those Browns, they know how to – get one to run a trip, so
1: yeah.
0: Yeah,
2: I just thought it was a sniff. That's all.
1: Okay.
0: I'll get up and definitely watch the ARC tonight. What time is it on?
1: It is going to

0: jump at, I'll tell you exactly when, France tonight at Longchamp. It will run and jump at 1:05 in the morning, Australian Eastern Daylight Saving Time. De Riz, our favourite. Mikael Barzalone in the saddle.
1: Oh, no.
0: This is champion that, staying horse.
2: Is that the Arc de Triomphe?
0: Correct, yes.
1: That's it. Prix de la...
0: Arguably the best race in the world. Ready to go. Race 7, Bendigo. Racing.
1: Yeah.
2: Even line. Boy, oh boy.
0: Yep.
2: Glenn Finnan will lead.
1: They're all looking at each other for who's going to lead. The 18 is going to kick up Cayuga Rip and hold the fence. And now there's good speed in it. I think she's wide on mine, but does have cover.
0: Yep.
2: You're on the outside of me.
0: And Daniel Stackhouse has just given this favourite an absolute peach. He's ended up leaders back from a wide alley.
2: How did he get there?
0: Oh, what a ride from Stackhouse. He's going to save all the ground. Okay. So Cayuga Rip's ripping along out in front here, Sammy, and the pace was pretty decent early.
1: Was. Kokonda sits up second. Glenfinnan, Our Justify, Cuts and Star, Dubai Watch, Untapped, and...
2: Aisha.
1: Yeah, I'm in a chuka at this stage.
0: Yep.
1: I'm covering that much ground, so I've got no hope.
2: I reckon I'm travelling here.
0: What do you want?
2: Untapped. Pushed out?
0: You've got to make up many lengths.
2: He's not that far off him. Here it comes.
1: He's coming now, though. Here you come. I'll tell you what.
2: Get there.
1: No, I think...
0: Favourite.
1: It's the 13.
0: You're still finding.
1: Now Justify.
0: It's a brilliant ride from Daniel Stackhouse. That's ride of the day there at Bendigo. That is absolute ride of the day. To get to the fence, lead us back from where he was, where he was drawn with that mare, and she makes it 2 from 2. This horse, Our Justify, at her last 2 starts. She's in very, very good form, and they do say mares in form, stay in form. Old racing saying. Now... Townsville, just before we let you go here.
2: What happened the race prior? Did we find out?
0: Haven't got any news yet. I'll go to the stewards on their Twitter or X page and get an update there. Hopefully all is okay with those jockeys and horses that came down the most recent race there at Townsville, race number 6. But race number 7 here, Sammy, you are with number 9, is that right, at Townsville?
1: Yes, Diamond Lucy. I'm with Diamond Lucy.
0: Okay, beautiful. So number 9, Diamond Lucy for Sammy Highland here. We're going to let you go, Sammy. Done and
1: thanks,
0: dusted
1: Paul.
0: For the afternoon and evening. Been an absolute pleasure to do it with you on Sunday trackside. And when are you back on this week? You on Thursday?
1: I don't know. We haven't got a roster out yet. Okay. So, but
0: any
1: I
0: idea when Sammy's back on, Brycey? Oh, we'll figure it out
2: tomorrow,
1: Bryce.
0: It's probably Wednesday.
1: Oh, cool. Good
0: probably
1: night.
0: Wednesday. Okay, we're waiting on the boss to approve.
2: Looking for a jockey's day, are we?
0: Jockey's day, they reckon. Tags and Highlands.
2: Gee.
0: That'd be great radio.
2: Bring your blankets, mate.
0: I'll read out all those tips as well as they come to pass for you in the final hour of Trackside. Appreciate it, Sammy. Thank you very much.
1: Thanks, guys.
0: Here we go. Sammy Highland with us. For Sunday Trackside as we get set for the 7th event at Townsville, of which Sam is with number 9, Diamond Lucy.
2: I like She's a Beauty in this.
0: Now, we've got Greyhound Racing coming up tonight as well, Mitch. You'll have all your best bets for the punters.
2: Yep, most definitely.
0: Which is great. And Northern... Race number 1 of their 7 race program will jump in 7 minutes. Now, I've had this horse Black Book for a while, Poppy's Roses. She's better than Maiden Grade, and I just don't know where they're going to get to from the barrier here. That's my only concern about Poppy's Roses.
2: Okay.
0: And I get the inkling that number 1, Faradio, is going to map ahead of her. And that's why I'm with number 1, Faradio.
2: Like
0: Clint
2: it.
0: Johnston Porter and Zephyr Johnston Porter going head to head here in this event. Townsville?
2: JP.
0: Now, where is Townsville? There might be a
2: Queensland.
0: I think there may be a delay, Townsville, just because of what occurred in the previous race. Right, we're about
2: we didn't
0: to...
2: find out, did we?
0: No, I reckon that's what I'm going to do during the next couple of minutes. So race number one at Northam, 6 minutes away. I'm with number one, Fatadio. Sammy Highland, race number seven at Townsville. He is with number nine, Diamond Lucy. Don't go anywhere. The final hour of Sunday Trackside to follow.
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0: Into the final hour of Sunday Trackside we go. 5 past 5, Australian Eastern Daylight Saving Time. Paul Sebastiani and Mitch Abeyer here with you. Sammy Hyland has said his sayonara for Sunday. And it is Abeyer and Sebastiani to take you through. And then Damian Watson will take over the hosting duties for Sunday Greys from 6 o'clock tonight. And eBay, I'm sure you've got plenty of greys to get stuck into with regards to your best bets tonight as well, which will be great.
1: Now, looking forward to it.
0: Northam is going to jump shortly. Race number one, I am with one Faradio. I just don't know where number five, Poppy's Roses, is going to get to on the map. She's short, and I've got her black booked, but she's only $1.70 here. And
1: too short for you?
0: Yeah, I'm hoping the one just maps ahead of us, or maps ahead of the five.
1: There you go, Canara Cowboy, cracking song. Where's that song come from?
0: It's your fine.
1: That is.
0: Your fine work there, mate.
1: That is, spot on. All right, Northam. Poppy's Roses. Jeez, it's short.
0: Mm.
1: I want to give a shout out.
0: You can do that. Of course you can.
1: A good mate of mine, yep, who's coming back to our cricket club this year to play. He provided dinner last night for our season launch.
0: Name?
1: Royal Time Indian in Lilydale. His name is Kiran Kendall. And they have released a new palmer. Indian joints don't do palmers at all normally.
0: Indian joints and palmers, I've never heard of
1: exactly
0: that in my life.
1: So he came up with a very Aussie palmer that I've never heard about.
0: Mm.
1: And it's been a huge hit. People from all over Victoria coming across, driving hours to go and try it. It had a review featured as number two palmer. He only had it out for about a month.
0: What suburb?
1: Lilydale. Right near
0: Might have to venture out there.
1: Do you want me to tell you the flavour?
0: Yes, go.
1: Butter chicken palmer. It's a butter chicken palmer.
0: Wow.
1: With a side of butter chicken dipping sauce, the butter chicken at the sauce. A little small salad.
0: Sounds like a winner to me.
1: And some naan. Banger.
0: Indian flavour on a chicken palmer. Away you go.
1: It just sounds absolutely brilliant.
0: Now, I don't know if we're going to get a run here.
1: I'm going to try it this week.
0: It could very well be a disastrous position for us because Poppy's Roses is going to have all the momentum around the outside. Now, unless the seas part. Oh, dearie me. All right, we're just following all the wrong horses into the race here. Oh, God. Got a 100-to-1 pop in front of us, a 10-to-1 pop in front of us. Zeffin, where you going, brother? Where you going, Zeffin? Oh, no. Where are you going from there, Zeffin? Gee whiz. Oh, good Lord.
1: Have they gone quick? No, it doesn't look
0: good. It's not. It just needs some sort of momentum.
1: I reckon the thing in the white sleeves is Cruz and blue hat.
0: Well, we're on the back of that. I'm on the back of that. Now, you're either going to have to go. He's going to have to go inside here.
1: Yep. If it gets out this white, it's
0: got inside.
1: It's not out.
0: Poppy's Roses is out. What's he doing on Faraday? Just go back to the fence. Get up, Faraday, up the inside. There you go. There's the run in the blue silks up the inside. Get up.
1: No, the white's going to win.
0: Come on, Zeffin. Come on, Zeffin. Nah, Poppy's Roses.
1: Nah, the white.
0: Is it?
1: Yeah.
0: Yep. Beat you're right. On. Yep. Yep. Had the perfect run in transit. I thought we were going to map leaders back, but
1: that was a certainty beaten if it got beat, that thing in the white.
0: You did say it in the run. That was the one to be with.
1: It was cruising. Absolutely cruising.
0: Just had no momentum, that Faraday.
1: Forgot the rock.
0: No momentum. Well, now,
1: it's in studio here.
0: Now, Windows Michael Hope. Charge from Sky Racing has confirmed the news out of Townsville just with regards to the fall out of race 6. Now, he is quoted as saying, nasty fall out of race 6 Townsville. This is why we have this delay at Townsville. Paul Hammersley, conscious and walked back to the jocks room. Fiona Sandcall, conscious and walked back to the jocks room. Lacey Morrison was still being attended to on track, appeared conscious. And all horses are okay and back in the tie-ups, which is great to hear. Now, Lacey was conscious and was put into an ambulance. No injury updates as of yet. Now, just looking through here, and Michael Charge has just tweeted after all of that, that Lacey Morrison is conscious and alert, off to hospital with lower back and hip pain. Mm. That's why we have the delay at Townsville. Now, Port Lincoln, where you're going to jump shortly, they are yet to be loaded away. And our favourite here is number 7, Lake Agawam. And I am with the 7 here, Lake Agawam. Not too sure where it's going to get to in the run, but I'm hoping that Sophie Potter, who's already had a couple of winners on the program, can just pinch runs up the inside.
1: They've absolutely beaten the life out of it.
0: Danger is the one, and the market's suggesting that too.
1: First up, they're back both of them.
0: Yep.
1: Been good money around.
0: Now, after that, we're going to go to Townsville, and then, well, according to here, they're about 3.5 minutes out from Townsville. I'm not too sure how likely that is, but they've got Cootamundra coming up in 3.5 minutes, and we'll go through some markets for the Caulfield Cup and Cox Plate, Melbourne Cup as well.
1: We will. We're going to touch on all our markets. There's a text here at the top. Chrissy from Batesman's Bay.
0: Tell us the name of the joint eBay. The mother-in-law is in Belgrave, so I'll give it a go.
1: Royal Time.
0: Spelt as in time on a watch or the flavour time? The herb time?
1: Time. T-I-M-E.
0: Okay.
1: Right. Royal Time.
0: Okay.
1: In Lillidale. Royal Time Indian. Goes, he took it over 4 months ago. He just told me. I went in there for dinner.
0: Great Google reviews here, by the way.
1: Yeah. Have they mentioned any Butter Chicken Palmer reviews?
0: I'm going to have a look.
1: It's only been out for about, I reckon, a kid, maybe not even a month.
0: Here we go. We travelled here for the famed Butter Chicken Palmer, which did not disappoint. Butter Chicken Palmer. Butter Chicken Palmer.
1: Really?
0: Butter Chicken Palmer. Royal Time Palmer. Butter Chicken Palmer is epic.
1: Jeez. There you go.
0: Mmm.
1: It literally was only, it was not that long ago that he mentioned about it, doing it, and it's been a hit, been a massive hit. Here it is, 2nd of September. What's that? A month. Yeah, a month. It's been out. And he reckons just been pumping them out. Said the reviews on them have been outstanding. So there we go.
0: Racing at Port Lincoln, and the 7's missed it. I knew it would not jump away cleanly, but Sophie's trying to be as positive as she can. This thing's just not going a yard. Ugh. All right, now she's second last hunting up on the fence, and she's going to need a lot of luck from there, and her main danger map's about 6 lengths ahead of her.
1: Ah! No cash for comment.
0: Disastrous day.
1: Not at all.
0: Tip today, I tell you. Good Lord.
1: No, I don't... I don't get anything out of giving his business a plug. I'm just trying to help the young fella out. Gone out on a limb, took over a business that was gone to crap. And
0: he's taken over and done a good job with it.
1: Well, I'll tell you what the funny part is. Their family owns a Nepalese restaurant, 10 doors up. And everyone thought, why would they buy another restaurant 10 doors down, right? Because it would be competition. But the smart
0: thing. Look at the 7 Storm home. Oh, God.
1: The one's going to get there, is it? Yep.
0: Yeah.
1: Well, I don't know. I think nice sports bet finishing post there.
0: It's been a disaster on the tip for me today, honestly. It's been disgraceful.
1: It happens.
0: Terrible racing.
1: Yeah.
0: Garbage racing.
1: Townsville, they're loading into the barriers. There we go. I'm with She's a Beauty. I like it.
0: Now, Sammy was with the 9 Diamond Lucy.
1: Oh, is that Cootamundra or Townsville?
0: No, it's Cootamundra. Yeah, it is. It's Cootamundra.
1: Yeah, so. He just said to me, I bought this restaurant and took it over. I was like, oh, that's weird. But then he explained it to me. He said, well, why would I let a good quality chef or businessman buy that business and take clients away from our one that we already exist? And that one, Severa's, is brilliant that they own. He said it's reached its ceiling as far as like capacity of dishes you can possibly sell with the size of the kitchen and all that sort of stuff. They do a roaring trade.
0: Yeah.
1: Brilliant. Food's outstanding. But then it makes sense that he goes, well, we can try a few different ideas and a new one and try and bring a bit more or some new people across. And if the family's restaurant is full, booked out, and there's people who have walk-ins, you can just send them 10 doors down and say,
0: smart idea.

0: isn't it?
1: Yep.
0: It's a ripper. So this has been a real hit for him, but yeah.
1: Now they are about to load away at Townsville. This is great to see.
0: Beautiful. I like She's a Beauty. That can't be right, the fixed odds price, is it?
1: Yeah, that's right.
0: No, it's not.
1: Yeah? She's a Beauty?
0: Well, what am I looking at there then? Look at that. What's that there?
1: Oh, righto. They get to update it there on the screen.
0: That graphic is poor.
1: Racing at Cootamundra.
0: They're all over the place here. And what's the go with the font on the screen, Cootamundra, being one size bigger than Australian Meat Group, the name of the race? Like, seriously.
1: Should be a little bigger, you reckon?
0: Oh, I think so.
1: No play for me here, Cootamundra. And then we'll skip along to Townsville as well, which is close to jumping. You're with the 10, Sammy's with the 9.
0: Has Sammy knocked off for the day?
1: Yes.
0: Might have grabbed the shivers and headed down to check out his herd of cattle.
1: I reckon he may have.
0: Yep.
1: I reckon he may have.
0: Hey, race one at Sale Dogs is coming up.
1: It is.
0: Not far away.
1: Good.
0: Yep. So we'll find a winner there.
1: 20 minutes out from a start there.
0: That's it. Ready to rock and roll. Cootamundra, they're racing. A few sheep in the background.
1: Yep, bit of livestock.
0: Actually, yeah.
1: Green pastures out there as well.
0: Yep.
1: They go by the 400-metre marker. And out in front at the moment, Green Silk, Stream Inherit, who is about to be gobbled up.
0: You want to be
1: up
0: on the red. Who's the red in the white sleeves?
1: He's been gobbled up by East Harlem. And up the inside, the Nick Olive runner, Venari.
0: Taken.
1: The one they put the money on.
0: Oh, it's coming back
1: the
0: 6.
1: The 5's kicking back. The five. Oh, looked like it was going to get gobbled up, Dream Inherit, but it's kicked back and won for Saren Fork.
0: For who?
1: Saren Fork.
0: The Fork.
1: Yep. Right, Townsville, they're loading away. So 5, 6, 17 there at Cootamundra, race 8. 5, 6 and 17. And at Townsville, open race here, according to the market. Sammy's with the 9, Diamond Lucy. Mitch is with the 10. She's a Beauty.
0: Yep. That's the one I'm with. She's a Beauty. The prices are all up, you know what, Paulie. Aren't they?
1: They are at the moment. Judging by what you were looking at, fixed odds, and what's up on the screen, they're not coherent.
0: No. Right there. Look at that. Miles off.
1: No.
0: Anyway, I like She's a Beauty. And I thought Dark Faye was the danger. Sammy is with Diamond Lucy. Fitnick has only let Sammy work until 5 p.m. from Dell. Mitch, what's your thoughts on impacting race 11 at Sale tonight? It's a good animal impacting, but it can be very hard to catch, very hit or miss. It was strong last time out. I just don't know if 435's the right journey for it. Might be a bit short. There's a bit of speed in this. So I think Lakeview Cindy is the best dog in it and should be really hard to beat.
1: About to jump Townsville. They're set. We are back about a race there due to an early fall, but all
0: horses. How's the old-fashioned Hambo there? Well, not even. It's just the Land Cruiser.
1: All horses and all jockeys seem to be fine. The only concern is Lacey Morrison, the jockey who was sent to hospital. She's complaining of lower back and hip pain.
0: Jeez, if that's all you're complaining about, I reckon you've got
1: after,
0: a way nice.
1: After that fall.
0: Oh, yeah. Oh, yeah. All right, they're going Lickety Split at Townsville.
1: They are.
0: Lickety Split. South Bullway or Bullaway leads Dark Fae, Holy Crown. Outside of it was Tsunami, Karavich, Soretti, She's a Beauty, Decimus. They're all strung out.
1: Yeah, they're going along at a decent clip by the looks of it.
0: Yeah, there's just a bit of length between each.
1: Okay.
0: Where are we?
1: She's a Beauty's enjoyed a nice run.
0: Yeah, I reckon.
1: Yeah.
0: I reckon.
1: The 9, the one that Sammy likes, is back to last in the Orange Silks. Now, you just need to get out
0: and
1: here.
0: I popped out.
1: Yep.
0: Pink hat.
1: Yep. You just need to let down here. Jock's pulled the stick. Keep letting down. Nah.
0: What do you mean? They still keep coming out wide here.
1: Come on.
0: It's still
1: keep
0: coming.
1: Finding. Nah, the 5.
0: Oh, would it run third?
1: 5, yeah. Yep, 5 has won it.
0: Who was
1: number
0: the 5?
1: Number 5, Tsunami. Huh. Yep, number Stay 5. Night. Looks as though it's 5 and 6 there, but it's a photo for 2nd, 3rd and 4th. But number 5, Tsunami, is the winner there at Townsville. We're about 4.5 minutes out from Bendigo, so we'll come back with all of that. I've got my final best of the day coming up at Bendigo. Can we land something, ladies and gentlemen? Number 12, what a ripper. Hoping this horse just goes straight to the front. If not, sits leaders back, peels out and wins. That's what I'm hoping for. Race 8, number 12, what a ripper. We'll come back with that and a Sportsbet market update.
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0: Race 8 at Bendigo. On with the 12, and it's a market drifter, and understandably so, given the form I'm in today, just quietly. It's been a disaster on the tipping front. Water Ripper is a $7 elect. We haven't really got time to do a market update, but we're going to crush through a whole heap of market updates for some futures plays, Mitchy boy.
1: We are indeed, mate. We are indeed.
0: About to jump here, Bendigo.
1: Bendigo.
0: Number 12, one of my better bets of the day. This might get us out of a hole if this lobs. Righto. Nearly set. Daniel Stackhouse to ride for Ben Will and JD
1: Been
0: Hayes.
1: Smashed this thing. Celestial Award. Been absolutely smashed.
0: Very heavily backed.
1: Jeez.
0: Racing.
1: How many horses would Chris Waller have?
0: Hundreds.
1: Oh. Okay. You reckon he's sitting back and watching this race at Bendigo?
0: Who?
1: Waller.
0: Don't know. He had his first ever winner at Mowi last week.
1: That's actually surprising.
0: Well, he wouldn't send many to Mowi, would he?
1: I thought he would have had horses race at every track in the country.
0: Yeah. I think he had about 30 starters there for no wins, and then he eventually trained one last week. Yeah, Johnny Sam, I think the name of the horse. Regal Might has rolled to the front here. Zerain settles second the outside. Yep, and Celestial Awards fought the rail, and Water Ripper is off the back of the leaders, one off the fence. I don't know how much he's got to give this horse. What a ripper. Celestial Award is travelling deluxe. Lockie Neindorf's got a lap full of horse here. Let down, What a Ripper. What do you got for me here, What a Ripper? I don't think much. Keep going, What a Ripper.
1: Who do you want to be on here? They are going up and down the one spot. Probably the thing in the middle
0: leader.
1: Of the blue.
0: Mate, my tipping today. Mate, just unfollow me. That has finished last. That is a pathetic effort.
1: This leader is going to hold on over the top of the two?
0: Leader. Leader held on, I think.
1: Oh,
0: leader.
1: Well, I don't know.
0: Yeah, leader held on. Sure. One was Sammy's pick, Zerain.
1: Well, Zerain
0: in the West Ham United colours.
1: He dived, dived on the line.
0: I have.
1: Watch this.
0: Mate, my selections have gone pathetically today there at Bendigo.
1: That's closer than you think.
0: It might be.
1: At least they put photo up. Gee whiz. Here you go. You got a view here of they'll slow it down.
0: It's a tricky view though there, this angle at Bendigo.
1: I thought Sammy Singh dived and made this really close.
0: May have. Don't know.
1: Jeez.
0: Oh, I don't know. Is that a dead heat? Oh, that's very close.
1: I reckon the outside's got it. I'm saying Zerain's won that.
0: I can't tell.
1: The outside, I'm saying it.
0: I can't tell.
1: I'm saying it.
0: I reckon it's a dead heat.
1: I reckon play the music for Sammy. Play it.
0: Well, I don't think he's been beaten.
1: Play it. Play it for Sammy.
0: Let's just play wait it here. Just wait.
1: Come
0: it's
1: on.
0: It's a photo finish. It could be a dead heat.
1: It's one. Sammy run third.
0: Mate,
1: Sammy run third? Look
0: how
1: at him.
0: Bad did Water Ripper go? That was a disgraceful effort.
1: Sammy was the big grey bounding down the outside.
0: No, Sammy's the one.
1: Yeah, but no, he's the two. Look at him. It's already in the frame on the tote board.
0: The two feeling dusty.
1: Yeah,
0: feeling dusty. Oh,
1: come on, man.
0: Yes. Sorry. It's a dead heat. It's a dead heat.
1: Yeah, so play the music.
0: It's a dead heat for S. Highland and his selection. So well done to Sammy. There you go. You get half the dividend, but it's something. But have a listen to this at Bendigo today for me, right? Miss Your Claude. Disgraceful. I think it finished third last. Beaten by about a mile. He's a Dandy. Finished near last. Beaten a mile.
1: Yep.
0: What a Ripper. I think she finished last, beaten a mile, and Fox Appeal at Cootamundra ran second. Couldn't run down the 10-1 leader. It has been a pathetic display on my end today. Got to be better than that. Anyway, race one at Sale, 4.5 minutes away. What do you got for us here, Mitch?
1: Interesting. They've backed a few.
0: Money for Dawn Johnson's runner.
1: Yep.
0: Made blue.
1: Yeah, and they're backed all of them. Ned's was backed early. the red.
0: Yep.
1: Neddy Mac. There's money around for the two. Winkle Rose. It was five into 360 or 340. Yeah, I'm waiting for a late move. See if there's anything. That's the way I'm looking at it here, Paulie.
0: Okay. Righto.
1: See what happens here.
0: Now, we are 4.5 minutes away from sale, but before we get into a market again for that event, let's get into some futures markets. All thanks to our friends at Sportsbet.
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0: All right. Now, eBay, I want to look at some Caulfield Cup markets because after the Turnbull Stakes yesterday, we had a little bit of shifting and moving. Zahrain was almost beaten out of sight yesterday, but he remains the Caulfield Cup favourite here with sportsbet.com.au at $6. Was as low as $4.50 yesterday before the Turnbull and now is out to $6. Talk us through this market here for Sportsbet.
1: All right, where am I here? Why is it not? You might have to start us off here, Paulie.
0: It's a good start. Zahrain, $6. Wine Dark Sea.
1: I'm back now.
0: You go for it.
1: My internet wasn't loading. Half yours, 11. Royal Supremacy, I saw a push for it. I did see a good push for it. 26 into 17, now $11. It did win, might have won last start, maybe a week ago.
0: What's that, Royal Supremacy? Yep. Yeah, won the JRA Cup there.
1: I don't know how you say this,
0: Caulfield.
1: But I'm saying Enfar.
0: Enfja?
1: Not Enfar?
0: Enfja.
1: Okay. I thought it might have been Enfinale. 51 into 13. The Euphrates is $13 in from 26. Good run yesterday. Birdman, $15. She's a Hustler, $15. Cosmic Crusader, 17, was 26. Now, Juja Kibo, 51, $17 now. Won yesterday and it won well. Mr. Monaco also won well, 17s. I hope he wins $17. Aliana, 21.
0: Won't Deacon, be going there, unlikely.
1: The University, 21. Green Spaces, 21. Omni-Man, 21. Point of Law, 21. Sir Dalius, 21.
0: Won't be going there.
1: Stafford, 21. Wooten Verney, 21. Whew. I'm out of puff.
0: Yeah, a lot of those runners unlikely to go there. And it looks a pretty open Caulfield Cup this year. The money, what you'd say over the last 24 hours, has probably come for Wine Dark Sea, given the performance of Zahrain there yesterday. Likely that it didn't handle the heavy going and the high-pressure Turnbull Stakes that it was. The leader there was Light Infantryman, and they set a pretty decent clip out in front, and all those horses out the rear there just were struggling to pick up their legs in the latter parts of that race. So Caulfield Cup favourites are ran at $6, Wine Dark Sea $10s, and then it's $11 or longer for the rest. But there has been, as you mentioned, there a good push for Royal Supremacy as well there, Mitch. Now, looking ahead to some Cox Plate markets, of course, the running of the Turnbull Stakes means that we get some movements in the Cox Plate markets as well, not just the Caulfield Cup markets. Sir Dalius, a bit of a drifter after yesterday's defeat in the Turnbull Stakes, mate.
1: Yes, sorry, I was mentioning the great man Bracelet out the back there. Just sending a message and saying, keep an eye on sale. Just give us a reminder when this is up while we're going through this.
0: Don't you worry, mate, we will.
1: I've just got out of it. I'm in all sorts here, Paulie. I'm in all sorts. Goodness me.
0: All right, I'll go through the Cox Plate markets, mate.
1: I'm trying to do a few things at once here and make sure we don't miss things.
0: Let's not do that. So Dalius is a drifter now, 280 out to $4. Birdman is the second elect in the Cox Plate at $5. Been very well backed in the last week or two. Aliana and Cosmic Crusader, both $6. Cosmic Crusader is
1: the Cosmic.
0: As much as $21 was bet yesterday before the Turnbull and has been crushed into $6, $11 or longer for the rest. War Woven, the three-year-old colt, at $11. Sale, race number one.
1: Yeah, the money's come for the one. Starts Monday. They've backed this thing. They've had a good go. The eight's out to a price. It was $2.50 before. Now it's out to $4. $4.40, $4.60, crazy. And the two hasn't really budged much either in the market. So
0: what's the market mover, official market mover?
1: The market mover officially is the red. I couldn't take it at that, and I'm a big fan of Dorney Johnston.
0: All right, so we'll go with number eight.
1: Yeah, I think the eight is worth a... you can back it each way. You can back it the place, $1.80.
0: We'll peel this out for our friends at Sportsbet.
1: It's risky taking on Neddy Mac off the red.
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0: Now, do we have to take this race?
1: Yeah, why not?
0: We can take the call of this race. We'll take it. Yeah, we'll take the call.
4: First of a dozen. About to get underway. They're set.
0: A little clear of the throat.
4: Racing. And bombing the start there were both Devil Storm and Dr. York, and away quickly was Made Blue from the outside. Gets across the favourite, starts Monday to lead. A length or so, Dr. Wildman third. Winkle Rose the fence. 5 lengths, Dr. Brocker. Further back, Devil Storm, Dr. York. But up to the turn, and Made Blue shot away. 4 lengths in front of starts Monday, trying hard. But Made Blue, nice win on debut to score by four or five in 24 over.

0: Right on.
1: 24.03. Holy heck. Crikey. What? That is absurd.
0: Now, will that time be amended or is that an
1: that
0: official time?
1: That is flying. Oh, my goodness me.
0: Now, just to confirm that dead heat at Bendigo, it was 1-3 who have run first. Zurain and Regal might have dead heated that race 8 at Bendigo. 2, Feeling Dusty ran third and Viva Mauricio ran fourth.
1: If you knew it could run 24.03, seriously, you'd
0: should
1: back
0: have started $1.50.
1: Yeah, you'd back it into $1.50. You would honestly beat the life out of it. And it's gone around at $4. Wow.
0: And drifted late as well.
1: Bloody believable.
0: Drifted late as well. Okay, we have got Nowra race number one in 4.5 minutes time. And we've got a first starter here for Andrew Hunter, Zipping Caspian at $1.85. Money for number four, Zipping Harriet, $4.80 into $3.90 here. Mitch, did you have any opinion here at Nowra?
1: Nowra, as I just dragged that up. Well, the money's come for the five, the Caspian. Aston DB, Zipping Pepper. He's a good trainer, Andrew Hunter. When they back him, they usually go really well. Zipping Harriet has had enough goes at it, though. 7 starts, no speed, no thank you. Oh, jeez, I tell you what, you'd be ballsy taking on the five. I'm with it. It has to have 3 legs in it to win this.
0: And would you know it? The ride of the day there on racing.com, as we called here on Sunday Trackside, was Daniel Stackhouse there for that Jerome Hunter galloper, which he rode an absolute treat in the form of Al Justify.
1: What about Cal's text?
0: Cal, as bad as you've gone today, Paul, you could be worse. You could have tipped Dashing Slake. It's strongly accused. Yeah, you and Toddy got into it there.
1: Oh,
0: it's okay.
1: Gosh.
0: Nothing wrong with a bit of dialogue and debate.
1: Nothing wrong with it.
0: What it's all about. All right, 0499 736 736. Back with the final part of Sunday Trackside.
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0: Paul Sebastiani and Mitch Amaya. The final 10 minutes or so of Sunday Trackside.
1: You can't really say this anymore. In this, you can't use this for Australian Victoria, can you? We were marching as one.
0: What do you mean? Why?
1: We're not all marching as one, unfortunately. There's a few going in the other direction. Nowadays.
0: Oh, is it in society?
1: 2020, yeah, in society.
0: Oh, okay.
1: Not track. I'm talking about society, mate. I'm saying, hang on a second. Right. They're going in about 4 million directions at the moment. 2026, yes. It's cooked.
0: Yeah. I'll tell you what's not cooked. Sportsbet market update for the NRL Grand Final.
1: Let's get stuck.
0: In 3, 2, 1.
2: Sportsbet, the easiest place to bet on the races.
0: Mitchy right. boy, Sydney Roosters and the Newcastle Knights.
1: Yep, and the money all week had been stagnant. It hadn't moved. $1.46 for the Roosters, $2.80 for the Knights, and they've come for the Roosters. Now $1.44, the Knights $2.90. The line for the game sits at 8.5 points now. It was 6.5. It's out to 8.5. Head start for the Roosters. And your total match points is still the same. 42.5 over $1.91, under $1.89. I'm looking at Bryce here at the back. He knows a lot more about this game than we do. Are we taking the overs or the unders on 42.5 points in a granny? A lot of points for a grand final, he said. So the unders at $1.89 is the Bang. Way we will be going. If you want to talk about the player of the match, best on ground for the Roosters, Sam Walker, $4.50. James Tedesco, $7. Daly Cherry Evans, $8.50. You're going to have a go at this one, Paulie?
0: Yep.
1: Yep.
0: Mark Nawakanitawase.
1: Bang.
0: Is that how you pronounce it?
1: Nawanga.
0: Yeah. Yep. He's $14.
1: We were practicing saying it on Thursday night with Corey Smith. Don't worry. Then we roll over to the Knights. They only had one player in single digits. It's Kalen Ponga at $8. Was $7.50, so drifted. Fletcher Sharp, $17. Sandon Smith, $21. And Bradman Best.
0: What a name.
1: $26. That is all your markets for the NRL Granny, which kicks off at 7:30 p.m.
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0: And at Port Lincoln, Sammy liked the three here, Sir Panama. I know they've jumped, but he was with the three, Sir Panama.
1: All right.
0: Race number 8, horse number 3,
1: now,
0: Sir Panama.
1: We spoke about futures plays.
0: We did.
1: Did you have a push for anything, Caulfield Cup, Melbourne Cup, that you would back yourself? I know you're not really one of those sort of futures sort of operators. I listen to Gator, I listen to a fair few people talk about futures, and a lot of people, the time people like to take the short futures.
0: Mm-hmm.
1: So Autumn Glow, Kai Ying Rising, there was another one in there as well. Don't remember what the other one was.
0: Well, I'm looking at all of Australia's Melbourne Cup stocks.
1: Yes. I'm hoping we align here. There's a couple I like in the Melbourne Cup.
0: Kieran Maher, you cannot doubt this trainer.
1: Yes.
0: Chocolates.
1: Yep.
0: With the blinkers going on, has gone to another level.
1: Mm-hmm.
0: Now, she's an obvious lightweight chance in the race. Aliana, the weight scares me.
1: Yep.
0: Half Yours, the weight scares me. I know this horse's favourite. But if this horse rocks up and travels well and settles in and acclimatizes as best as he can,
1: yep.
0: defiantly will run them into the ground.
1: Really?
0: In the Melbourne Cup.
1: Jeez, big call.
0: Massive lungs, huge capacity. Not the sharpest horse away, but can race on the speed. I get the inkling they might try to do a twilight payment with this horse.
1: Okay.
0: Go to the front, round the back straight, and just take them to deep waters that they've never been to and right. just run them into the ground.
1: Well, I've done a bit of research, Paulie, on the weather.
0: Mm-hmm.
1: The long range weather.
0: And what's it saying?
1: There's a fair bit of moisture between now and Cup Day.
0: Okay.
1: Right. I reckon it's going to be a soft track.
0: Okay.
1: Right?
0: Which it was last year, of yep. course. Yep.
1: I'm going back to the well with Valiant King.
0: Really?
1: Yep. I'm Valiant King.
0: Valiant King?
1: Yep. $30-odd. Oh, I don't think he's the worst. Was 101s, 34s, I reckon, is a sniff. Yeah, I thought yesterday's run was handy. Can't have it?
0: Will he get a run?
1: Oh, I think he will. after that run yesterday, I reckon Tempty will give Kai Ying Rising a run for his money.
0: Nah. Different racing patterns. Kai Ying Rising just settles up on the speed. If it's a heavy track there at Randwick on Everest Day.
1: It's not going to be, surely.
0: I know this horse is favourite, but Defiantly.
1: Okay. Half Yours looks like a sniff to go back-to-back.
0: Can win the Caulfield Cup. It was a really, really good run.
1: Yeah, it was a good run.
0: In the term.
1: Very good
0: really
1: run.
0: Good run. But again, the weight, make of it what you will.
1: Fancy getting 101s about chocolates.
0: Well done to anyone who did. Defiantly. I'm just looking for completely different form to anything that's raced and run here, Mitch.
1: Yeah, I don't know. Like, do you need to look that far?
0: I just don't think.
1: Good luck, Mitchie. It's a cat. That's from Locke.
0: Valiant King.
1: I don't know. That's just, yeah. But I always find that the best form comes out of the Caulfield, so I'll watch that.
0: Yeah, well, we've had horses do the double in recent years. Without a Fight, Half Yours, of course, last year, famously did it.
1: Here you go. You reckon it's going to be a soft track 1 month out? Dumbest shot of it.
0: Dumbest feces you've ever heard. Well, I mean, that's...
1: What's enter?
0: I've ever heard is probably what was... No, I don't think that's the dumbest. It's going to rain on Melbourne Cup Day. You think it's going to be wet on Melbourne Cup Day? We've seen that heaps of times. I've seen that a whole lot of times. It's long range weather forecasting is fine. You copped a spray for it.
1: Yeah, but I cop a lot of sprays from this person. Yeah.
0: Oh, do you really?
1: Yeah.
0: Okay, all right. Yeah. Obviously a personal vendetta.
1: Yeah.
0: I don't know.
1: Anyway, doesn't matter.
0: About to jump Northam. About to jump Townsville.
1: Kai Ying wins with three legs, in my opinion, from Locke. I like it.
0: Now, at Townsville, Sammy was with the five race.

0: Wow. Okay.
1: Yeah, Dad said he was surprised that we weren't with Pikey yesterday because he came down for one ride, I believe, did he not?
2: At Flemington?
1: Yeah.
2: Yeah, well, Cosmic Crusaders has been effectively his ride all spring here.
1: Yeah.
2: It was the horse that the market first backed in that Turnbull Stakes when the markets opened on Wednesday. 650 into 440. Bang.
1: Boom.
2: Straight away.
1: Yeah.
2: He just tanked up to them. Oh, just it, tanked up to them.
1: Would it have won if...
2: The number nine for us here, Fane Girl. Oh, he's a wet tracker, that horse. And William Pike kept saying he needs a little more distance. He's looking for further. And he wants the soft to heavy track, and that's what he got yesterday. It was a perfect setup, perfect ride. Race shape was perfect for him, given where he settled in the run. He had the fitness edge over a lot of his rivals and was given a peach. And speaking of peaches, Pike has given this an absolute peach. He settled leaders back and, well, he'll get out, Pikey.
1: What's that? What's out, that? What does that say, that history right there?
2: Long-range weather.
1: There you go. It's not pure guessing.
2: Now, let's see if Pikey can just dart up the inside on Fame Girl. Now, if she's good enough, he's getting into his work here now, Pikey. Getting into his work on Fame Girl. I don't know if they've got the runs down the outside. Nah, outside's going to get us here. Nah, she's no good. Nah, she's no good, mate. Number two, second favourite wins. Righto, we go under there. Mate, it's been a disastrous
1: Middle Earth for the Melbourne Cup from Maddie Zaran.
2: I don't like horses that have run Sir in a Julius Melbourne...
1: Sir Julius Cox Plate?
2: I don't like horses that have run in
1: Define
2: a Melbourne
1: the
2: Cup.
1: Melbourne Cup.
2: I don't like horses that have run in a Melbourne Cup once and not won it and then come back and try to do it again. Twilight Payment was the most recent horse to do so. But I'd prefer my horses to have not run in a Melbourne Cup beforehand, especially if they haven't won it.
1: Mm. Hey,
2: Sale, race number two.
1: They've bashed the bejeebers out of the eight here.
2: All right, let's get a market update.
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1: Let's go to Sale, race two, number eight, Dr. Freddy, 260 to 165. Sportsbet, three, Flamer, three, Rocky Rose, $5. Six, Minter Riot, six. Five, Dr. Stefan, $12. One, Biscuit Bound is 14, out from 480, big drift. Two, Akina Rupee is $18. Seven, Dr. Jordan, not Jordan, Jordan, 23. And four, Dr. Daniela is $81. All the rage, the pink Dr. Freddy, $1.55.
3: Sportsbet, the easiest place to bet on the races.
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2: What are you with here, Mitch?
1: To be honest, there's a lot of unknowns here. Dogs at first few starts, it's risky taking on this money, put it that way. So,
2: we saw a smart dog from box eight the first race.
1: And we did.
2: The money is suggesting here Dr. Freddy's better than Maiden Grade.
1: Spot on. That's what it looks like, doesn't it?
2: Yep.
1: So let's hope we can just see them get around nice and clean. I'm not really keen on trying to launch into anything here, mate.
2: Mm. Okay, let's pick up the call. This will be the last race for coverage on Sunday trackside.
5: Throughout that race, actually, 24.03 was the gallop, a very fast run for the first starter. May Blue winning off box eight in the first event tonight. Once Right Evens coming along, full field of eight to run here for the second event tonight. And the green light is on, top of the back straight, 4.35 the journey, they're set to go. And racing two and pinging out from box eight here was Dr. Freddy. Plenty of pace. Dr. Stefan goes forward towards the first turn. A couple to mid to right third off flat. And there was Biscuit Bound dropped out. And back with it, Dr. Daniela and Rocky Rose. The field is well strung out. Dr. Stefan got an inside run underneath Dr. Freddy. And mid to right's looking to stalk that pair as they turn for home. Further back in the race, then Dr. Jordan in the straight. And Dr. Freddy took over again. Surge to the front, goes on to score over Dr. Stefan.
1: Time? 24.43, 5.16 early. It was fired out of a gun.
2: And that does us for Sunday trackside. Pleasure, Mitchy boy. You and Damo are going to take over Sunday graze. The only short thing today, a Macca's run on the way home. Win or lose, Macca's always delivers, and all thanks to Alan Mans.
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0: Let us know if you follow me, Jim, with Springer's Boy, 0499736736. A bit of value for your Sunday late afternoon slash evening. And it was a good run too, wasn't it? It loomed up. I think once it headed to the front, I suppose there was that concern that the favourite would loom around the outside, but it was going strong enough, Springer's Boy, and got up.
1: Yeah, it was, and that the Hillsville sharpen up, it really does work. They go to Hillsville, they run up the straight, they really stride out, then they go back to the horseshoes or the circles, and they just go really well. So it held off a dog in the eight who looked a bit uncomfortable, just first turn, lost its way a little bit, covered a bit of the track, and, I don't know, it was pretty short, the pink.
0: Fantastic. Anthony followed you in. Well done and thanks, he says. Corey from Seaford followed you in as well. So keep them coming. 0499736736. The seven Springer's Boy getting up at 6.50. The winner, $1.20 the place. The 5.4 Kildson second, $2.40 a place. The 8 got a stage third, $1.50 the place. The 2 Holly Rose fourth, 7.58 and 2. Quinella 7 and 5 paying $27.90. Exacta 7 and 5 paying $49.90. Trifecta 7, 5 and 8 paying $107. First 4, 7, 5, 8 and 2 paying $353.60. Running double 2 into 7 paying $31.10. And if you got the early quaddy at sale, you needed 8, 8, 2 and 7 for $578.80. 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The next at Northam coming up after this.
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9: Welcome back to the Sunday Greys. Not far away from the next at Northam in the Gallops, which of course is race number 4. And we'll go through the market. The Northam Liquor Barons Maiden over the 1,300 metres. Favourite is the 12 Special Blend at $1.95. It's on debut with William Pike aboard. The 5 Phoenix Flaming at $5. The 2 Unimando at $6. The 8 Biggies War at $7. The 7 Photo Symphysis at $14. The 3 Arno River at $26. The 4 She Sub Crake at $34. The 1 Energetic at $41. The 6 Ken at $51. The 10 Fierce Red at $71, the 9 Squad Goal at $101, and the 13 Multiple Choice at $151. You can scratch the 11 Maedros, the 14 She's Deval, the 15 K Carly, and the 16 Social Playboy. Scratch the 11, 14, 15, and 16. Bit of a difficult one. I'll stick with the favourite Special Blend at $2.10. How's William Pike? Wins the Turnbull and yep. Straight across on the plane.
10: I know.
9: Back to Northam.
10: No messing around. I like the 2 here at Gawler Damo, by the way.
9: All right, race 2.
10: Barbara Sugarman or something, is it?
9: Yep, at $4.80, yeah, Barbara
10: yeah,
9: Sugarman.
10: Yeah, I know, he's dedicated, Pikey, and you've got to be. It's a lot of travel involved in that game.
9: Absolutely. So Special Blend, your favourite at $2. Let's head to Northam. Richard Bell likes the favourite on top as well, the 12, and we'll head to him for the call of the 4th at Northam, this one over the 1,300 metres.
11: And a Phoenix Flaming, as outlined by Matt, on form, has a terrific chance. It's in the blue and white stripes. Now, Unimondo is about to move in. Unimando goes forward. Multiple Choice is trying to decide which barrier to go into. Squad Goal. And also Fierce Red. And a Multiple Choice looks to have picked barrier 10. Now up goes, moving in Fierce Red. And the last one will be Squad Goal. So we're close to a start. Light is on, Special Blend, the favourite in the cerise and white.

0: And then came a squad goal, who's third last, coming up towards a home turn. Side is a corner from Fierce Red. So She's All Crackers got the lead coming up before the home turn and led by about a half a length. She's All Crackers just in front. Unimando, Special Blend has done a power of work but keeps coming down the middle of the track. And further back is Binky's War as they come inside the 250. And Special Blend's after Unimondo, who's fighting hard. And they're followed by Photosynthesis back in the centre. And then came She's All Crack. On the inside, Unimondo. Special Blend is coming down the middle, is after it, and also Photosynthesis, but Unimondo fights hard, tough effort, draws clear from Photosynthesis, and Unimondo has beaten Photosynthesis, Special Blend, and flying home Fierce Red under a hold on the line around fourth. Just got there from She's All Crack. Then came Energetic. Further back was Squad Goal, and back on the inside behind them was Multiple Choice, followed by Binky's War, who didn't come into it after getting a nice trail up. And then came Arno River, and dropping right out Phoenix Flamer, who pulled too hard. Was pretty erratic.
1: Two Unimando, $6.21, 90
2: Photosynthesis. The two Unimando prevails at $5.50. The winner, $1.75. The place, the seven Photosynthesis second, $3.20 a place, and the 12 Special Blend in for third, $1.22 the place. 2, 7, and 12, your numbers for race number four at Northam. And a very strong performance in the end, at a pretty decent amount of value as well. So Unimando wins the fourth at Northam. Just going back to sales, Springer's Boy getting up at $6.50. Another couple of texters also followed you in there, Mitch, which is good to see, including Anthony from Geraldton. So you're finding winners for people all over the country, which is good to see. Unimando too good there, 2, 7, and 12. So no luck this time for the favourite with William Pike aboard. We'll quickly take a break. Exotics and dividends to come, and we'll head to sale for race five. 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Second leg, 1, 3, and 5. Third leg, 4, and 8. And the last leg, 5, 6, and 8. $54 for 100%. 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
9: 2 wins and 5 minors, and is the value of the top 3 chances at about $9.50. Starter has them. Green light on. Most interesting free-for-all here, race 5. They're set for a start. Ready? Racing, Here Comes Billy, about second and third to leave, is mustering pace inside of Matilda Rose and Daintree Damage. It's keen first turn. Getting through though, Here Comes Billy takes over. Around him, Lakeview Leon. The big guns are right up there from Matilda Rose. Perfect Symphony to the turn. Next was Daintree Damage. Further back, Moraine Piper with Storm Brewing and Woodside Wombat turning for home. And Here Comes Billy in front. Lakeview Leon trying hard. But Here Comes Billy again by one length. Second to Lakeview Liam. Favourites run 1-2. Third spot, Perfect Symphony, just ahead of Matilda Rose. Behind those runners then, Moraine Piper. Further back of the event we had as they pull up Storm Brewing with Daintree Damage, Woodside Wombat. And the runner here is 24-27 to the winner.
6: So there you go, the 2, Here Comes Billy. It was a short price favourite. It salutes at $1.30, the weird $1.04 the place. The 7, Lakeview Liam, second, $1.20 the place. And your tip, Perfect Symphony, well, that was as much value as you could get. It ran the place, Mitch, in third, at $1.60 the place, 2, 7 and 1 the numbers.
7: Yeah, that was probably the likely result of the race. It was market order in the end, 2, 7 and 1. And Perfect Symphony missed a kick by its standards. The 2 was brilliant pusher on the first turn. That's how you like him to win. Beats half, push through. 24-27. Think back to that maiden race one, 24-03. So shows how bright that future is of the race one, number 8. But yeah, that was a pretty easy watch once it led for the 2.
6: The 4, Matilda Rose, got in for 4, 2, 7, 1 and 4. Do you like anything at Q2 Parklands, Mitch? Race 4, the short price favourite is Zipping Alcaraz, the 3, at $1.60.
7: Well, the greyhound in box number 3 has a little bit of pace. 4 has pace. I'm going to go back to the well here. Well, not back to the well. I'm going to go to the well the first time, to the dog that's actually beat us last week. Remember, we

0: I'll wind up the next meeting here, Sunday the 18th, the Members and Life Members Day, in a few weeks' time. They begin to move forward for the final time today, all things being equal, the final time they move up. She can play the favourite, Ginevan on the outside, Mama's Little Star, Rock and Roll Train, Better Be Bucks coming along, Rock and Roll Jewel on the inside. Final race over the 21 and 30. Mobile moving to the back of the track. Ginevan to come up in six. Fave on gate, she can play. Mama's Little Star to move into four. Rock and Roll Train in three. Ginevan out of position at the start as the green light goes on, and she can play. Was away fast, firing to the top from Rock and Roll Jewel, who will take the trail on the back of the favourite into the first turn. Better Be Bucks is third as they settle fairly quickly into single file. Rock and Roll Train is next. Mama's Little Star is second last, and back to the end of the field is Ginevan. So on settling down, it's all she can play early on, and is just coasting along nicely, coming into the straight with a length to spare on Rock and Roll Jewel. A length away to Better Be Bucks. Back in fourth spot is Rock and Roll Train. Then Mama's Little Star, her 150th start today. Only runner behind her is Ginevan at the end of the field. So they pass the post with two laps to go, and the short price favourite, She Can Play, guides them out of the straight. Leads a full length over Rock and Roll Jewel and Better Be Bucks. Another length to Rock and Roll Train from Mama's Little Star, and at the back of the pack is Ginevan with a lead of 39.1. No change to the order, still an Indian file, and down the back goes She Can Play, doing it well a length. Rock and Roll Jewel is tail gaining, just over a length to Better Be Bucks, and then Rock and Roll Train fourth, and the last pair, Mama's Little Star back there at the tail with Ginevan. So they race off the far turn now, 11.50 to go past the lap and a half, and still at She Can Play, doing it nicely. And the first quarter coming up with She Can Play by one to Rock and Roll Jewel, 31.9. Better Be Bucks is ahead of Rock and Roll Train, and then comes Mama's Little Star and Ginevan a length away first up. He sees them all as they turn the corner. Into the straight now with a lap to go. And 900 metres to run with She Can Play, approaching the post, still by one full length on Rock and Roll Jewel, a length to Better Be Bucks, and then Rock and Roll Train from Mama's Little Star. The last one is Ginevan as they have heard the bell now, and out of the straight they sweep with She Can Play. Second quarter is 31.7, and at She Can Play at the 6.50, still does it well over Rock and Roll Jewel. Better Be Bucks, here is Mama's Little Star easing now, goes up on the outside with Vidovich, and Ginevan is going to follow Mama's Little Star as they race down the back. Off the markers now too is Better Be Bucks ahead of Mama's Little Star. So they're about to swing off the far turn at the 400, and with only three lengths from first to last, it is the favourite, She Can Play, leading three quarters over Better Be Bucks. The third quarter, 30.7, She Can Play as the leader. On the outside, Better Be Bucks, then Rock and Roll Jewel. Ginevan sweeps to the outside of Mama's Little Star. Rock and Roll Train is back on the pegs, but She Can Play turns for home, two in front on Better Be Bucks, and then Rock and Roll Jewel. But She Can Play, she can run, and she'll win. Two winners today for Williams, and a double for Donald as She Can Play coast home to beat Better Be Bucks ahead of Rock and Roll Jewel, Ginevan, and then came Mama's Little Star, followed by Rock and Roll Train about two lengths away, and they finish off in 27.8.
1: Oh, nice. The five, She Can Play, prevails. It was a short price favourite at $1.20, the winner placer two. Better Be Bucks second, $1.20 the placer. The one, Rock and Roll Jewel third. No third. Dividend 5, 2, and 1, the numbers there for the last at Kellerberrin in the trots. So a very good performance there from the short price favourite. And just in relation to the exotics, they'll come up very, very shortly. In relation to the previous race at Sale, exotics are Frew, Quinella 2 and 7 paying $2.10, and the Exacta 2 and 7 paying $2.30. Just before we head to a break, Mitchie, I wanted to get your thoughts on the cricket, because the Australian cricket team announced their squad to go to South Africa for the Test series. The one-dayers are already there, of course. A lot of people questioning whether Nick Maddison should go. I know he scored a century recently, but his broad form isn't all that flash. And they also selected Sam Harper, who I think is a reasonable selection because he's a reserve. I guess he acts as a reserve keeper and has been in good form in the last 12 months.
2: Well, you need the reserve keeper, don't you? It doesn't take much for a keeper to break their hand or finger or, you know, have a bad one. But look, likelihood he's probably not going to get a game, is he,
1: yeah,
2: Sam Harper? No. Alex Carey have to do something seriously wrong. But the selection of Maddinson's interesting.
1: Do you reckon he deserved it? I would have thought if you're going to go with someone a bit older, go with Curtis Patterson, who's been in better form lately.
2: Yeah, I probably would agree with you. Mm. I don't know, I just think it was,
1: I'm not saying it's terrible.
2: It was a little
1: selection.
2: Bit of a left field sort of.
1: I didn't see
2: operation.
1: It coming.
2: No,
1: yeah.
2: I don't think many did, but I don't know what goes through their brain sometimes. I really don't.
1: It's a hard job.
2: How long
1: yes.
2: can you have the same sort of squad for? Feels like we've had that squad for 20 years.
1: They are a pretty decent team, I'll say that for them, but they do have a bit of a, and they did this with Warner and they did it with Khawaja.
2: Yep.
1: I think there's a bit of, if you've got credits in the bank, we'll keep you for as long as possible. Mm. You know, they don't really drop them when they probably deserve to be dropped because of the credits in the bank. Ray 6 at Kellerberrin, the 6 Ginnivan got him for 4th, by the way. So 5, 2, 1 and 6. Daily double, 1 and 5, paying $4.90. The quaddy, if you got it at Kellerberrin, you needed 7, 1, 1 and 5, it paid $201.30. Treble, 1, 1 and 5, paying $8.60. The quadellas, 5 and 2, paying $1.50. Exacta, 5 and 2, paying $2.40. Trifecta, 5, 2 and 1, paying $5.80. First 4, 5, 2, 1 and 6, paying $10.10. Running double, 1 into 5, paying $3.70. The next at Northam coming up after this.
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6: Kick off with Brandy and Jimmy. It's the Monday. We sift through all of the backstories of the NRL Grand Final. Greg Alexander back in the studio. Ed Cavalli with his take on the big game. And we will celebrate the premiers of 2026.
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4: 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The biggest summer of cricket starts October 9th, live from Durban on SEN, your home of cricket.
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1: Damian Watson and Mitch Abaya with you on SEN Track, all thanks to Sportsbet. The fifth at Northam is not too far away. Zach Purton's with the favourite Flow Water Flow in the next at Sha Tim, race number eight. So best of luck to him, the Aussie jockey. But race five at Northam, let's look at the market for the De Bortoli Family Winemakers Handicap over the 1,400 metres. Favourite is a two, Javelin Strike, with William Pike aboard at 270. The five, Vienna Calling at 320. The six, Quick Cookie at 750. The win, 210. The place, the seven, Moonshine Queen at $7.50, the four, Predicamus at $12, the one, Glorinado, is at $14, the three, Playing Free at $16, and the eight, the Lucky Chip at $34. Tricky race, I'll go with Quick Cookie as a small each way play. Mitch, it's going for two wins in a row. You get $7 a win and $2 a place about it. So I'm with the six each way in this one. Jack for Avondale Heights says Madison hasn't played a Shield game for over a year. Yes, but he scored a century. I was referring to the One Day Cup, in which he scored a century last week or just over a week ago when they had that, I think it was a day nighter at the Junction Oval. But yeah, as you mentioned, Jack, in terms of first class form, he hasn't had a lot of experience. So it was a bit of an odd one. And Deno is listing in. You keeping well, Mitchy? Electrify, absolutely great. Love that dog. P.S. What's for dinner? One day try. Apparently, it's a Croatian dish. I've got to be wary of these. Scampi na bizarru. About to tuck into it. Enjoy, says Deno. Yeah, there you go. There's a recommendation.
2: Mate, keeping well. Hope you are too. Electrify was brilliant the other night. Absolutely smoked them. And dinner is a minced beef sort of mixed with beans, mushroom, capsicum, bit of broccolini. I don't know what, a bit of a con carne.
1: Okay, yeah.
2: Bit of a con carne.
1: I had a bit of teriyaki chicken with rice and vegetables yesterday.
2: Where'd you get that from?
1: No, I actually managed to make it myself. Yeah. Well, I had a bit of time because it was wet outside and I'd already gone for my run.
2: What vegetables?
1: Broccoli.
2: Yeah.
1: A little bit of carrots.
2: Do you like broccolini?
1: I prefer broccoli.
2: Do you?
1: That's just me. Yeah. I don't mind. I can eat broccolini, but
2: ever since I come across broccolini, I ditched broccoli altogether.
1: Yeah. I just enjoy, you know, even just pulling apart the broccoli. Yeah. I don't know why. I always have.
2: Interesting.
1: But, fair enough. I used to like it as a kid too, broccolini as opposed to broccoli. But, it was good cookie weather yesterday. All right, big return got up, by the way, at Sha Tim, race 8, 10 and 11. They're undertaking the tribute show for Jai Arrow at the NRL Grand Final. Good to see Amy Shark there and the Screaming Jets, who are Newcastle born and bred.
2: They are.
1: It's a shame they couldn't get Silverchair up. That would have been the ultimate result, I reckon.
2: That would have been enormous, wouldn't it?
1: Let's go to Northam for the fifth on the program. Your caller is Richard Bell.
19: Quick Cookie burning them off as expected, and Glorinado has caught out a shade wide. Vienna Calling settling just three off the fence at the moment as it tries to get around Moonshine Queen and Javelin Strike, and does so now. So Glorinado got left out there, and two lengths away, Lucky Chip is back in the centre. Producimus gets up on the inside, and last is Playing Free and caught three wide at the back. So Quick Cookie in the blue and white of Ryan Hill leads by a length and a half. Vienna Calling running second, Moonshine Queen, and then Glorinado's out wide. Javelin Strike gets a great run for Pike. It's racing fifth, one off the fence, and travel well. Producimus got a bit keen on the inside of the Lucky Chip, and Playing Free might have copped a little bump there. It's caught out wide near the back of the field. Coming up towards a turn, Quick Cookie is leading the way from Vienna Calling, and third, Moonshine Queen. Javelin Strike tracking up fourth, still one off the fence. It's following Vienna Calling everywhere it goes, and then came Glorinado, put under the pump. Producimus

0: Well, now, Mitch, let us know if you follow BitChin, 0499 736 736. And that was a good run for the five. It was looming up and stalked the leader and just had enough late speed to get home.
1: Yeah, it was a good run. Very good run. Scraped paint, railed up, away it went. And I thought that was a really nice run. The eight, I tell you what, if you backed it, you're unlucky. He led all the way and got done in the shadows of the post.
0: Numbers officially through for race five at Northern, 2.685 and 5. The two, Javelin Strike, getting up at 3.10. The winner, $1.40 the place. The six, Quick Cookie, second, $1.70 the place. The eight, Lucky Chip, in for third, $5.60 a place. The five, Vienna Calling, fourth, 2.685 and 5. Quinella, 2 and 6, paying $10.90. Exacta, 2 and 6, paying $19. Trifecta, 2.68, paying $324.40. First four, 2.685 and 5, paying $741.90. Running double, 2 into 2. Paying $23.80. And for race six at Sale, the six, Dr. Tracy, got up at $9.90 the win, $2.20 the place. The five, Blue Pool, second, $2.30 a place. The seven, Elijah Rose, third, $1.80 the place. And the one, Wax Off, fourth, $6.57 and 1. Quinella, 6 and 5, paying $30.70. Exacta, 6 and 5, paying $82.30. Trifecta, 6, 5 and 7, paying $214.20. First four, 6, 5, 7 and 1, paying $1,164.70. And the running double, 2 and 6, paying $14.70. Back with more, including the seventh at Sale after this.
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18: Sunday trackside for the 4th of October.
0: There we go. Sunday Greys, I should say. Welcome back. Damian Watson
18: Mr.
0: and Mitch Abayer with you. If you want to text
18: in,
0: 736 736. And hopefully you can find yourself some winners going forward. Off the SMS, Dan from Toowoomba is listening in. So good to have your company, Dan. Brian from Ballarat as well. In terms of the races to come, obviously we're heading towards the back end of Northam. No more Kellerberrin as well, but we do have race number 7 at Sale. So this is a great chase, 14th heat, 1-5 wins. And a race of Rewind is going around here, Mitch. It's won 3 out of its last 4 starts and has certainly been very consistent. Is it going to be hard to beat, or do you think the draw could work against it from box 4?
1: I think it should be winning, Damo, to be honest. I really think it should be winning. It's a very fast dog. Austral Warriors won well the other day off a wide draw at Warrigal. I don't think this track really suits it. Austral Warriors, look at a lot of its form. It's just been so-so. Honest, it hasn't really drawn great when it's gone to Sale. The 3 starts out at box 7 and 8 on a couple of occasions and doesn't really bode well for...

0: 50 on the outside sideshow, then Vancouver Stormla Excellence, Acton on Verba's trying to hold off the Bolter sideshow. Sideshow got to Acton on Verba, sideshow hit the front, and sideshow has won from Vancouver Storm, Acton on Verba, and La Excellence. And then Modern Miss, further back in the field was Rasmus, and they're followed well back by Atlantis Beach. And Rory's Revenge knocked up three deep, no cover, and it was one of the last ones home with Kiralee.
1: $38.10 on one.
2: Yeah, so nine sideshow paying $38.10 the win, $7.30 the place. Set an upset there at Northern. I reckon that would have knocked a few out of the quaddy in that third leg. That's something else. And a photo for the miners big as call. Well. Yep. There you go. So, there, yeah, sideshow too good. A little bit disappointing with the favourite, Rory's Revenge. Also off the SMS, I think someone got the trifecta in order at sale, Mitch, off the well back of your done tip. Anthony from Geraldton. Good on you, Anthony.
3: That's brilliant.
2: I think that trifecta, we read it out before.
3: Paid $49,
2: yeah,
3: isn't it?
2: Very handy.
3: Take that.
2: Good on you, Anthony. Thanks for following in. 0499 736 736. I thought for a moment Acton on Verba was a chance. That was a tip from Dan in Toowoomba. It finished third, $1.90 the place, and the 10 Vancouver Storm second, $1.60 the place. So the numbers were 9, 10 and 2 for race number 6 at Northam. Might take a break. Back with more on the other side. 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
23: Set. Racing. Glowing and Eagle Bread was centre field out, but they're going forward and away fast. Amron Mick near the inside. Dash Intention trying to kick through. Glowing's in traffic and Amron Sammy will be wide as, by golly, it's keen. Dr. Tessa's getting up into a handy enough spot. Glowing was shuffled back at that point. Dr. Odin ahead of runners and Twisted Fantasy is back to last. Eagle Bread past halfway, took over a length and a half in front. Amron Mick and Amron Sammy are trying hard in behind. It's Eagle Bread in front, though, racing most consistently and has won by 3. They are across the track for the Miners. Amron Sammy deepest with Amron Mick over on the fence there. Dr. Odin and Twisted Fantasy was making up some ground. Behind runners Dr. Tessa, further back to Glowing Dash Intention, and the time on the race about 28:76.
5: Eagle Bread too good and Glowing, well, it got shoved back and never really recovered.
4: No, big run, big run. Showed a great turn of foot. You can see its motor, but that's useless having a motor if you miss a kick like that. And it was always going to be hard to win, Damo.
5: Eagle Bread getting up, makes it 3 wins in its last 4 starts, and it wins from box 6 tonight. 6 at Northam, the numbers through the 9 Sideshow getting up there at $38.10. The win, $7.30 the place. The 10 Vancouver Storm, second, $1.60 the place. The 2 Acton on Verba, third, $1.90 the place. The 6 La Excellence, fourth, $9.10, $2.06. Quinella 9 and 10 paying $124.10. Exacta 9 and 10 paying $269.80. Trifecta 9, 10 and 2 paying $1,333.40. First 4, 9, 10, 2 and 6 paying $10,310.70. Running double 2 into 9 paying $64.30. All right, Mitch, what do you like at Q2 Parklands coming up to race number 7?
4: I think the best dog in the race is clearly
5: Bagless Brute.
4: Yeah, it'll stay wide. It will hold a straight line. I don't really like the red. Born Traveller. I'm more like the 2 Go Whiskey Go. I think it's sort of the dog that can set the tempo early. And I thought the yellows really suited here. Billy Ablaze by the small field. So my numbers were 4 to beat 5 to beat 2, Damo.
5: Bit of a brawl ensuing, just a minor scuffle in the NRL Grand Final.
0: We love it.
5: Yes, it's been, well, I think Origin's probably the biggest when it comes to brawls, but you occasionally get them in the Grand Final. All right, Q2, race 7, good luck here, Mitch. As we build up, Bagless Brute, the $1.45 short
1: You've
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1: Bagless Brute, $1.45. Borneo Traveller, $4.40. Billy Ablaze, $7. It's in from 19, Billy Ablaze. So good support there each way. Go Whiskey Go at 8.50 and Very Shrewd at 71. There's the starting signal. Starting signal for race number 7. And these runners are about to move in. Borneo Traveller, Very Shrewd and Billy Ablaze. They'll be followed up by Go Whiskey Go and the favourite Bagless Brute. Boxes 6, 7, 8 all vacant. And the reserve comes out as well, May Win Mickey. There's the green light. This is race 7, favourite in the blue, Bagless Brute. Racing Bagless Brute near last away. Very Shrewd, Go Whiskey Go, got away quickly. Billy Ablaze comes across trying to push through. Borneo Traveller, it pushed off, checking Very Shrewd and Bagless Brute. Running into the back, the leader is Billy Ablaze. Got three in front of Go Whiskey Go. Now making quick ground as Bagless Brute goes to the inside, followed by Borneo Traveller, Very Shrewd. Down the side, Billy Ablaze in front, but up goes Bagless Brute. Takes the lead, Bagless Brute around the turn. Comes away the favourite. Bagless Brute by three lengths. Billy Ablaze, Go Whiskey Go, Very Shrewd, Borneo Traveller in around 30 and 30.
0: Easy watch.
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0: What up, Mitch? 4, 5, and 2, the numbers. There were a few hairy moments early when Bagless Brute was forced to the back of the field, but gee, didn't it make ground?
1: It did. Turn of foot was good. Got a little bit of luck. Didn't quite get the start right. And I tell you, had to suck it in there on the first turn, but it was strong, impressive. It's back, this dog. It's a good animal.
0: Let us know if you follow Mitch in 0499 736 736. Numbers are through for race 8 at sale as well. The 6 Eagle Breg getting up at 350, the winner, $1.90 the place. The 3 Amron Mix second, $2.30 a place. The 7 Amron Sammy third, $1.40 the place. The 8 Dr. Odom fourth, 6, 3, 7, and 8. Daily Double 6 and 6 paying $64.70. Now, to get the quaddy at sale, you needed 2, 6, 4, and 6. So 2, 6, 4, and 6. 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And that paid $116.40. Treble 6, 4, and 6 paying $31.20. 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Now the boss has told us we've got another $100 tyre power voucher to give away. So our next sweep race is race number 12 at sale. So get in the code word, because they've scored the first try at the moment, leading 6-4, although they're doing a video referee call here as to whether the Roosters are going to register their first try. But anyway, code word is Knights. 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
5: 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We sift through all of the backstories of the NRL Grand Final. Greg Alexander back in the studio. Ed Cavalli with his take on the big game. And we will celebrate the premiers of 2026.
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0: All right, Damian Watson and, of course, Mitch Abaya with you all thanks to Sportsbet. And the Knights, have they scored another try, Mitchy? Geez, they find a way. Yep, just got it in the corner of my eye. So, wow, this could be a Cinderella story if they get up. Still a long way to go, of course.
1: Yep.
0: Does Sportsbet have an in-play market with the grand final?
1: They do, Your Honour.
0: I wonder if off the back of that try, things have changed. Because I would have thought the Roosters would have been odds-on favourites to win.
1: Yeah, it's 10-zip.
0: Yep.
1: As we speak, Roosters 250, Knights favourites $1.49.
0: Oh, we got a reversal, folks.
1: Yeah.
0: There we go. And don't forget, you can be part of our Tyre Power sweep. Text in the code word Knights along with your name and suburb to 0499 736 736 and you go in the running to win a $100 Tyre Power voucher. So just to repeat that, text in the code word Knights along with your name and suburb to 0499 736 736. We've got another
1: caller.
0: Tyre Power voucher to give away worth $100. Who do you like at Gawler Race 6?
1: The one.
0: You're with the one?
1: Yeah.
0: And that is terrific Baz.
1: Baz.
0: Big bad, bustling Baz at $2.60.
1: Yeah,
0: Barry Hall. Well, his career sort of went off a cliff, but he had a pretty good career overall. That's the thing. Won a premiership.
1: Yeah.
0: Conversion as well for the try. So they up 12-0.
1: 12-0.
0: Well, we've seen comebacks, though, before, greater than that, so it'll be interesting. But they've got all the momentum. They've done everything right.
1: 280 the Roosters now. Knights into 139 after that conversion.
0: Ooh, okay.
1: Baller, let's get the red. Come on. Come on, Baz.
17: Terrific, Baz. Lure all set. Lids are up, they're away and racing. Oh, it was a patchy start, taking it up out front of Linga Mercury. Out by about two lengths, Keely Rose, then came Terrific Baz. Improving behind them, Aston Typhoon, Deep Purple. Last of all, our Ivy Rose. Onto the side, though, a Linga Mercury. Two or three clear of Keely Rose, who's railing through. A Linga Mercury, Keely Rose underneath it, dives. Now the four will get it, a Linga Mercury from Keely Rose. Then came Terrific Baz. Next through the line, then, was our Ivy Rose, Deep Purple, and Aston Typhoon must have been near the rear. Time around 22.80.
0: 4-5-1-7, the numbers for race 6 at Gawler, and a good win in the end to the 4 Alinga Mercury, which have been a perennial place getter without winning at $3.90. After this, we will head to Sale for race number 9. The Knights are up 12-0, 8 minutes out from halftime over the Sydney Roosters in the NRL Grand Final. Don't forget, text in the code word Knights along with your name and suburb to 0499 736 736 to go into the running to win a $100 Tyre Power voucher.
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0: Race number 9 at Sale coming up very, very shortly. The Roosters have scored their first try of the grand final. They currently trail 12-4 with a kick to come just before half time against the Newcastle Knights. What do you like, Mitch? Race 9 at Sale with the 3. Who She Rules are late scratching. So take out the 3. The 6 Aston Aquitaine's your favourite.
1: Yeah, it looks really hard to beat this thing, this Aston Aquitaine. Look, Mi Amigo Diablo is a good animal. Don't know how it'll go with the 435. They might be a bit too nippy for it. The one's got a bit of speed, Ego Bale. High Big Ben's been in some half-decent form, bit hit or miss. And Dr. Clara out wide's not the worst to get a card across. So, I think the 6 is by far and above the best dog in it. It's drawn beautifully where it wants to be. it'll just sit off them and pick them off.
0: All right, I like the sound of that. So Aston Aquitaine, the favourite at $1.30. Kick to come with about 2 minutes to go till halftime for the Sydney Roosters. Sam Walker, who went 2 from 3 last week against the Dolphins in the preliminary final.
1: He'll miss this one, but he'll hit the right post.
0: It's about 27 metres out.
1: I'm saying he hits the right post. It looks flushed straight through
0: the middle. He absolutely knifed that one.
1: Couldn't kick that any better.
0: Yeah.
1: Well done.
0: Straight as you could wish.
1: Yep.
0: Quite a few people texting in for our Tyre Power sweep, which is good to see as well. I've collated the list. Race 12 at Sale is our next sweep race. And, of course, after this race at Sale coming up, Q2 Parklands we've got. Now, it looks like they've shifted it to Sky 2 on me, so I will head to Sale now for the next. They're just about to go. Here's Kyle Galley.
4: Motion here for race 9. They're set to go. Racing, Aston Aquitaine step well out wide, away quickly towards the fence, Mi Amigo Diablo, and pushing through in the centre was High Big Ben to the first turn, favourite 3 deep and third. Next the inside, Ego Bale, Dr. Clara back at the rear. Past halfway and Mi Amigo Diablo's going strongly, 2 lengths in front. High Big Ben to a second, placing Aston Aquitaine holding third, swinging off the fence, but it's Mi Amigo Diablo nicely clear in the run to the wire, and it'll win by 3 lengths here to High Big Ben second, third in Aston Aquitaine, and a gap away into fourth spot there. That's pretty close, actually. Ego Bale, Dr. Clara, nothing much in that. And the time of the event is very good at about 24.02.
0: The two, Mi Amigo Diablo, prevails at 4.80 the win. In fact, 5.50 the win, $1.50 the place. The 5, High Big Ben, second, 3.60 a place. The 6, Aston Aquitaine, third, no third dividend. 2, 5, and 6 your numbers for race number 9 at Sale. It was an impressive win against all expectations. And from memory, Mitch, this was the same dog that won the first race on Sandown Cup night.
1: It was indeed, Damo. And it was brilliant tonight. Stepped clean, held a spot on the fence. 5 put a bit of pressure into the race, but it held the 6 wide. The 6 was bitterly disappointing. Bitterly disappointing. I thought it would go a lot better than that and didn't. So sometimes they can go under a shorties.
0: That's it. 0499 736 736 with any of your thoughts. We've got Q2 Parklands, Mitch, the last leg of the quaddie, race 8 over the 600 metres, and Sobriquet is the short price favourite at $1.70.
1: It is. And I know, I just worry about running a solid 600 Sobriquet. It's got the draw to do it. I'm with the 9 here, Classy Hunter. Off a wide draw, expect to try and spear across it. If it can lead, good luck running it down. So for me, Damo, I'm happy to have something small on the 9 on an each-way basis. And I think Kitty Ann is not the worst in this as far as an exotic play.
0: Oh, yes.
1: It's not the worst.
0: There you go. 26 a win, 3.20 the place. Maybe a little each-way play.
1: It could be worth a play.
0: Race 9 at Sale. The numbers are through. The 1 Ego Bale finished fourth, the 6 Aston Aquitaine third. So the numbers were 2, 5, 6, and 1. Quinella 2 and 5 paying $16.80. Exacta 2 and 5 paying $28.50. Trifecta 2, 5, and 6 paying $33.70. First 4, 2, 5, 6, and 1 paying $70.20. And the running double 6 into 2 paying $24. About 10 seconds to go before half time. The Roosters are making their push. Is that a knock on? Oof. Well, it's a turnover all the same because the Knights have possession now.
1: Knights, aren't they?
0: They lead 12-6 as the halftime whistle blows at, I think they call it a core stadium now, the Sydney Olympic Stadium, and the Sydney Roosters trailing the Newcastle
1: Knights.
0: Hands
1: on heads.
0: Yeah, they're not looking that happy, are they? 12-6.
1: Tedesco, I think that was.
0: Yeah, they've got Tedesco, Cherry Evans, a star-studded lineup.
1: Mm.
0: Not going all that well in the first half.
1: Bunny Brash likes the 4 here, tempting dash. I like the 9. Classy Hunter, they're about to go. Green light's about to be flicked on. Here we go.
5: There's the green light. Hang on to your money. Here comes the bunny. They're set for
1: race. Hello.
0: Poetry.
5: Off now, Sobriquet a little slow to begin. Tempting Dash got away quickly. Now Sobriquet musters, goes through, takes the lead. Tempting Dash on the outside.
1: Silver Moon to third for lead by Oxley Charm.
5: Imperial Audrey going forward in front of Silver Moon. Well back, Cool Hand Sue and Kitty Ann running into the back, and Tempting Dash took over.
1: Yep.
5: Race four.
1: It's all over. This is George Fruge's dog.
5: Silver Moon, Oxley Charm on the outside. 3 wide Imperial Audrey, and then Classy Hunter down the side. Tempting Dash went for home. 6 Nash in front over Sobriquet, then Silver Moon and Imperial Audrey, but it's all big tempting win. Nash. One by five, Imperial Audrey, nice run. Then Sobriquet, Silver Moon, Oxley Charm, Kitty Ann, Classy Hunter, last of all, Cool Hand Sue in around 34 and 8.
0: 4-2 and 1, the numbers. Tempting Dash, too good at 270. The winner, $1.04 a place. The two Imperial Audrey, second, 3-10 a place. And the one Sobriquet, the favourite, third, $1.04 a place. 4-2 and 1, the numbers. Well done to George Ferrugia. Well done to Mr. Brash as well.
1: Most for certainly.
0: By the way, Linda, who's texting in, if you can, just text in the suburb you're from just to complete your entry, because I know you've put in a few entries, but just let us know which suburb you're listing in from and you could be part of the sweep for the $100 Tyre Power voucher. Race 7 at Northam's not far away. This is the last on the program, the Morris Pest and Weed Control Handicap, something you'd probably be familiar with, yes. Mitch, in your job. And this is a very open race. The favourite is the one Don't Trust Judas at $5.50. There's a few of those around in the world. The two Flying South at $6. The 11 Show the Way at $6. The four Yamashita's Gold at $7.50. The eight Azabel at $9. The nine Looks at $10. The five Armino at $11. The seven Leitron at $11. The six Cheryl's Shout at $12. The three Signed Deal at $14. And the 10 Power Missile at $26. Bit of a tricky race, this one. I'm each way with Azabel. Good barrier draw. I know it's got the Apprentice on board, but it's finished third in its last two starts. Putting those variables together, I'm with the eight Azabel each way in the last at Northam. Did you have anything in the last in WA, Mitch?
1: I'm just dissecting through it now, Dame Dollar.
0: Very hard one, isn't it? Because it's open. The figure form's pretty ordinary for a lot of these too.
1: I'm with you there. Money around for 11 Show the Way. It's been really well supported. Lactar Romoli aboard. Trialled up recently. I don't know. This is a real blanket sort of race, isn't it? Where anything could get up and salute. Yamashita's Gold would have liked it if it was on a soft deck. I don't usually stick towards a favourite, but I think in this case, I think it'll be really hard to beat.
0: All right, Don't Trust Judas for you. It's at $5 at the moment. Let's head to Richard Bell. His numbers are 1, 11, 4 and 3. Here's his call of the last at Northam, race 7.
6: Mino goes up and the red light is on. We're set. Leitron's got the gold cap. Racing. Leitron Flying South, the best to out. Show the Way, ridden aggressively early with Armino. Deep out looks Cheryl Shout. There's plenty of speed in this race. Azabel going quickly as well. It's just about got the lead, but joined by Cheryl Shout and looks going up wider on the track. And then Leitron, who's back on the inside. And they're followed by Show the Way, who's just off them. Flying South, sitting outside of Power Missile. Yamashita's Gold, Signed Deal. And Don't Trust Judas is travelling well at the back of the field and would be 15 off the lead. And they're going hard and then setting it up for one of these backmarkers. Yamashita going up, looks as stormed around the outside after being caught wide. Goes to the front, crosses over now. In second place, Azabel on the inside, joined by Cheryl Shout and Conquered there as it moves to second. Azabel is now third. And then Leitron, who's getting up on the inside from Armino, pushed out a little bit wider as Leitron came off the fence. Show the Way's deep out, Flying South, trying to get going from Power Missile, looking for a run. Yamashita's Gold and Don't Trust Judas is coming right down the outside. Behind them was Signed Deal, racing inside the 350. Cheryl Shout, just about hitting the front. Show the Way joined him with a good run as well. Leitron battling away as looks on the inside. And Don't Trust Judas and Flying South are right down the outside. Show the Way, though, has raced up to Cheryl Shout. Flying South joining in. Show the Way in front from Flying South. And then Cheryl Shout and Show the Way beat Flying South. And third home was Cheryl Shout. And fourth in was Power Missile. And then Yamashita's Gold, followed by Azabel and deep out. Don't Trust Judas didn't quite finish it off from looks. Yamashita's Gold. Further back was Leitron. Signed Deal never came into it. Now Marino.
7: It likes a fresh upstart, Show the Way, doesn't it? $5.80
0: and $2. So there you go. A bit of money in that one. The 11 Show the Way prevailing at $5.80 the win, $2.10 the place in the last at Northam. The two Flying South in for second, $2.20 a place. And the six Cheryl's Shout in for third at $4.20 a place. So the exotics to come a little bit later on for race number 7 Northam. So a little bit of a surprise there, it's fair to say. What we might do, we'll hit to Nowra, I reckon, and then we'll take a break after that because there is a bit of a gap afterwards. I did like one at Nowra here in race number 9, Mitch.
1: Now we're on. Now we're talking.
0: I'm going effectively here with the 6, Mr. Snow. Proved again last start after an ordinary run two starts back. It has won, placed in two out of its last four, and importantly gets a vacant box to its inside. So I'm with the six, Mr. Snow, at $3.40 in this
1: one. Mr. Snow. All right.
0: And Cal says the toppy in the last at Sha Tin is worth a few shillings as well. So good luck to you there, Cal. Linda's listing him from Ballarat. So I'll put your entry in there, Linda. Thank you very much for sending that through. And Nathan says, from Alamance, I still got my pants. Go well, Mitch and Damo. Nathan listing him from Sunshine. There you go.
1: What, Nathan?
0: Supportive of Sunday Trackside, yes, of course.
1: Most definitely.
0: How's your, speaking of cars, how's your Ford Ranger going?
1: Yeah. Brilliant. Yep.
0: How long have you had it for?
1: Coming up 5 years, start of next year.
0: Does it guzzle up too much petrol?
1: No, it's pretty good. Yeah, it's pretty good. Okay. Yeah, it's a great car. Yeah, I had to get a timing chain or timing bolt done recently. Tick over 2 Gs.
0: Oh, really?
1: Redone. Yeah, it's a big job.
0: Yeah, I know. But they tend to go well, don't they?
1: They do.
0: Good things about
1: very good
0: Ford
1: cars.
0: Ranger.
1: To the would you ever get a bigger car?
0: I don't know. So you do a job though where you need be handy to have a car like that, whereas I don't.
1: That's true.
0: I'm happy with mine. I wouldn't mind a bigger car, but it's not a necessity for me.
1: No, I'm not saying it is, yeah.
0: No, but Dan from Toowoomba, by the way, is with Nordic Shiraz here at Nowra. So good luck to you there, Dan. No, I don't.
1: Who do you like? Nordic Shiraz.
0: Nordic Shiraz, yes. I like the shots. They do this in the AFL as well, and they're doing it tonight with the NRL Grand Final where they film people watching from all over the world, a lot of the Aussie expats. There was a whole group of Aussies watching from the Highland Bar in Rome. A lot of people in London. Did you see there was a clip that went viral on socials where they're singing that Give Me a Home Among the Gumtrees song? They're all congregating. Yeah, Don Burke. Yeah,
1: Give me a home amongst the Gumtrees with lots of plums.
0: His gardening work extended a fair way, didn't it, Don Burke?
1: A kangaroo.
0: Clothesline out the back. Veggies by the fence. that's right. They redid the words.
1: Yeah. I'm with the two, King Kalamea here.
0: 250. All right. Did you used to watch that as a kid? My parents used to watch that all the
1: loved
0: time.
1: It.
0: Burke's Backyard and Better Homes and Gardens.
1: Yep.
0: Graham's listing him from Gosnells in WA. And Nick is likely to be the Mr. Plough. No, I'm definitely not. I wish I was, but definitely not.
1: Hey, Gawler's not far away here.
0: Yes. What do you like in race 7?
1: I am with the 2.
0: Why should she? For the Trengove Kennel. Taking on Twitching, are you?
1: Yeah,
0: this
1: I
0: one?
1: Am taking it on, yeah.
0: Fair enough. It is going for 2 in a row. Why should she as well?
1: Have you got a tip for the process meet? Up there in race 2?
0: Strasbourg. Yeah. No, I haven't done the form for Strasbourg tonight. Are you a fan or you think it's rubbish?
1: I don't like it.
0: I used to sell them. I told you, I think, a couple of weeks ago, I used to sell them, heaps of them, when I used to work at the deli. They were very popular, the Don Straz. I didn't like them either, but you either had the round Straz or the square Straz.
1: Yeah.
0: It'd be like, I don't know what's in those square Straz.
1: I don't know what's any of them.
0: But they put the smiley face on there. It's like, there's a bit to work with there to get the smiley face
1: the truth. Come on.
0: Here's Nowra.
8: Was away okay early speed from Nordic Shiraz that bounced 2 lengths in front of Mr. Snow. In 2/3 spot is Orson
1: Great
8: Jimmy
1: spot,
8: and
1: Nordic.
8: King Clemere's into 4th spot. Then came Long Island Blue with Case of Fate. And towards
1: it's
8: the
1: home.
8: Rear is Just Flick'em coming to the corner. Nordic Shiraz 3 in front of Orson Jimmy. It's Nordic Shiraz in front holding them at bay. And Nordic Shiraz wins and beats home Orson Jimmy. Third home, Long Island Blue.
0: Dan from Toowoomba tipping that one home. I don't know if they've run at Gawler yet. I don't think they have because Strasbourg is showing him Sky 2 at the moment.
1: Yeah.
0: No, they're still behind the boxes at Gawler, so they're running a little bit late.
1: So the 2, why should she?
0: Why should she? All right, we'll follow you in there. And I reckon we'll have a break, come back, and then still have time for another break before the 10th at Sale. So, halftime of the NRL Grand Final, for those who are wondering. Newcastle, yes, the underdogs, the Knights, lead the Sydney Roosters at the break, 12-6, but still a long way to go. That's not a massive deficit necessarily.
1: No, it's only one
0: I wonder
1: try.
0: If that try, the converted try, makes a difference to the morale of the Roosters coming
1: into halftime.
0: It's got
1: to be.
0: And they can
1: reset.
0: Within,
1: yeah, you're within arm's reach now.
0: Yeah. So you're with the 2 here. Why should she at Gawler?
1: That's
0: at
1: the
0: 480.
1: One.
0: Let's head there.
9: Losser is in space in 5th.
0: Can't even access it. Why would they put Strasbourg on ahead of Gawler? Here
1: yeah,
0: we
1: I'll
0: go.
1: Give it
0: Let's head there.
10: Ready for the 7th at Gawler.
5: Lids Fly, they're racing and fast away from box six. Weblek Shirley gets to the top from Why Should She, and then came Twitching, who's railing through Miss Sinclair. Weblek Shirley relegated to the tail end critically, travelling in around fourth position. Out of the straight they march. Twitching is the lamplighter, out by two or three. Two critically, Miss Sinclair. Two further back, Why Should She, and last of all, Weblek Shirley. Onto the side they swing and Twitching said, catch me if you can, out by three or four. Miss Sinclair doing the chasing. Then Why Should She straightening up though. Twitching with a commanding break, needs the post late but gets it. Twitching beat Miss Sinclair. Third, Why Should She. Then came critically. Last in.
0: Just little faded check, a little bit late.
1: Little check at the start killed it. On that first turn, if it got through clear and put two or three on them, I don't reckon they would have beat it. But doesn't like pressure.
0: 1, 4, and 2, the numbers. Race 7 at Gawler, back shortly on the Sunday Greys.
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23: 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Prince of Penzance for Michelle Payne. 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

0: Well done, Mitch, with high jinkery.
1: Yeah, nice result. Nice result.
0: And the Roosters have scored a field goal through Daly Cherry Evans, makes it a 19-12 scoreline. And who knows, that could be the difference if the Knights get a late converted try.
1: Very smart.
0: Well, they've got, what, 9.5 minutes to defend. So it's going to be still a tense 9.5 minutes for both fans, I reckon.
1: Yep, most certainly is.
0: Well done to you. Hi, Jigory, getting the job. That was a decent watch in the end.
1: Yeah, it was. It was a nice result. And we, we got the shorty beat.
0: We'll take a break. Back with more of the Sunday Graze after this.
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1: Let us know if you followed in with Maximum Ruby. You've had a good night tonight overall,
2: Pico. Yeah, finding a few winners, which is good.
1: 0499 736 736. Let us know if you followed in with Maximum Ruby. And well done to Michael from Altona. 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Roosters still with possession with about a minute and a half to go.
2: Three down, aren't they? Look at them.
1: Yeah, that's right. Four down now, fourth tackle. Oh, we'll keep an eye on this. What we might do, we'll head to a break. Gee, we'll get whiz. The dividends and exotics for race 12 at sale first. The 8 Maximum Ruby gets up at 420 the win, 290 the place. The 3 Poor Rivals second, $4 a place. The 4 Hammer Rose third, $1.90 the place. The 5 Poor Norbert fourth, 8, 3, 4 and 5. Quinella, 8 and 3 paying $36.20. Exacta, 8 and 3 paying $47.90. Trifecta, 8, 3 and 4 paying $144. First 4, 8, 3, 4 and 5 paying $698.60. Running double, 1 and 8 paying $18.10. We'll have the result, hopefully, we'll see, for the NRL Grand Final after this.
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0: And we're best looking here in this one. The Sydney Roosters acclaimed victory in the 2026 NRL Grand Final by the barest of margins, holding off the Newcastle Knights 19-18. It was a Daly Cherry Evans field goal, which proved to be the difference, Mitch. And it's interesting, I kind of get the feeling from listening to the SU call and the mood around the ground, the noise around the ground. There are a fair few Roosters fans, but it's almost like a sense of,
3: I think so, definitely. When you listen to them, I think they were cheering for the Knights.
0: Yeah, I think so too.
3: It was so close, yet so far.
0: It's not this real excitement. It's more, they got so close.
3: Yeah, I don't know if you saw their statistic on the screen. I don't know if, I don't know if they're important tackles, but missed tackles, 22-61. The Knights had 61 missed tackles.
0: Yeah. No, it does make a difference, particularly that sort of differential. They just lacked the polish at certain times, but, gee, they got so close. I think everyone was expecting the Roosters to win pretty easily, and they came within a bee's diaphragm, as you would say,
3: dead
0: Mitch.
3: Set bee's diaphragm.
0: Of winning the premiership, coming from last to first. It would have been an amazing Cinderella story. Off the SMS, Gavin from Bendigo says, Mitch, hopefully Wentworth Park get Paul Ambrosoli back. No doubt he will at least be invited. He'll be invited,
3: yeah,
0: he'll
3: be invited for sure. Yep, Ambrosoli, he will be there for sure.
0: Maybe they give him one of the earlier cards. I don't know if they give him the last one, but maybe an early race potentially on the card or something
3: who
0: like
3: will
0: that.
3: Who will get the big call.
0: I think who's doing it now regularly?
3: Veach.
0: I reckon give he's the current incumbent. He should get the right to do it.
3: Yeah,
0: I
3: like it.
0: And he's a good caller.
3: Yeah, he is.
0: He's a good caller. So, I reckon that'd be the way to go. Do you agree or not?
3: Yeah, I think so.
0: Yeah. So. Yeah. That'll be something. There's no doubt about that. So the Sydney Roosters winning 19-18 in the NRL Grand Final. We'll be back shortly with more on the Sunday Greys.
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0: And a big welcome back to the Sunday Greys. Damian Watson and Mitch Abaya with you. So, Mitch, well, I suppose sadness for the Newcastle Knights fans. The Sydney Roosters are getting presented with their Premiership medallions. Look at Sterlo, Peter Sterling. He's still going around strong. One thing I would recommend watching if you like, do you ever watch much of the NRL footy show? You probably didn't back
3: in
0: the day.
3: They, I watched a bit of it.
0: They had a feature documentary on Fatty Vorton.
3: Yes.
0: During the week. And I thought it was quite good.
3: Okay.
0: So I recommend that sort of his history and how he went with the footy show. He almost died. He did a skit. They used to, I think they used to impersonate ads from back in the day, and they were doing the Mitsubishi sumo ad where they dressed up as sumo wrestlers.
3: Yes.
0: And he tries to get into the truck with his big sumo suit on, fell out and landed on his head, flat on the ground.
3: Really?
0: And he almost died. Yeah, yeah, off the back of that skit.
3: Jeez.
0: And he said he was never the same, probably for about a year. He's not the same person. Like, he couldn't walk to the shops, for instance, without any sort of assistance. So
3: that's insane, isn't it? Like, it doesn't take much.
0: That's the thing. You get the delayed effect onset, on the brain. Yeah. That's right.
3: Yeah, so, it's amazing. Different things. And
0: that's what I always say. If you ever get hit in the head, even if you're still conscious, go to the hospital straight. If you get hit nastily on the head,
3: go to the
0: hospital straight away. It doesn't matter because it could have a delayed effect even if you feel okay.
3: Yeah, oh, for sure you could.
0: You know, there's been tragic cases even in racing as well.
3: And they go to sleep and never wake up.
0: Mm, exactly.
3: Sad.
0: All right, James Bracey. There's Caleb Ponga with the presentation, the Knights captain, giving a commiseration speech. Of course, doubts as to whether he would play, but he passed his concussion protocol and almost led the Knights to victory tonight. So that was probably one of the – we've had some great grand finals of the NRL the last 2 years now. And I think one of the rare times where both the AFL and NRL grand final were bangers, Mitch. So
3: I think you are spot on there, Damo. I reckon that was probably one of the better finals that I'd say. I think last year's one was a ripper too, wasn't it? Broncos and Storm.
0: That
3: was
0: that's right. Yeah. But we had both codes, so I think deliver this year, which is good.
3: Yeah, that's true. You know, I wonder what the entertainment was like, the assessment in the end after the late scratching.
0: Of Tones and I.
3: Yeah.
0: To be honest with you, I reckon it was probably better, to be honest. You have the Screaming Jets there and Amy Shark. They're pretty good voices.
3: Yeah.
0: Do you really need Tones and I? I don't think it would have made that much of a difference. And they got to pay tribute to Jai Arrow.
3: Yeah, that's true. Yeah, he was there on the... I saw him on socials, a little tribute there for Jai Arrow. Jeez, it's a shocking disease, isn't it?
0: Yeah, no doubt about that.
3: Sad.
0: James Bracey, I reckon, he's got a bit of a thinner face these days. Could be wrong, just an observation.
3: Yeah.
0: Who's this very good kid? Presenter, James Bracey. He's the MC for the
3: Who's the young kid I was saying that was down there?
0: Oh, yes. Yeah. Well, they do the same sort of thing with the young kids, give them the medallion.
3: Wait, what do we do? We give them a hat?
0: And AFL? Oh, yeah, that's right. And the they have a ex-player, don't they, that gives them the medallion. And then... No, the kids give them the medallions. I always make sure.
3: I'm talking about in the AFL, the players.
0: Yeah.
3: They give them a jersey.
0: Oh,
3: they
0: that's right. Yes. Yeah.
3: And we give the AFL give them a hat.
0: I'd rather a jersey, wouldn't you?
3: Oh, of course you would.
0: Worth a lot more than a hat.
3: Yeah.
0: All right. We'll take a break and we'll be back with more after this to wrap up.
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0: Fabulous moment. Brenner's turned in next from CL, and Donny Creed just at the back of the field as they race up towards home, and the final furlong and a half, and it's still Volta leads the way from from Wyoming Diamond. They were followed.
1: Buck, here's on the move. So race 84, the grade. Trap 6, the hot favorite here, called Bowie Catchy, 4-5. Off and racing, 5 breaks smartly. Leads up from 3, 2, 4, and 6 out wide. And 6 now sweeps into the lead, but 2 challenging up the inside. Scotch Rat Buck. Good old battle between the two of them up the straight. It's 2 from 6 as they go to the line. 2 maybe just from 6. 3 a lint back in third. So Scotch Rat Buck, who was well supported here, got up the inside of the 6 called Bowie Catchy turning in and just edged away going to the line and goes on to record its 11th success in 78 starts for Tony Morgan and the executors of the late Mr. M. Tams. 2 beat 6.
2: But she doesn't look like she'll need it all that badly.
3: Yeah, the advantage of it is Elliot's 4 starts. She's been here. Captain's Less hasn't been here. If Captain's Less somehow be a bit green or fluff a line in the race somewhere, any goal's going to be there. She's going to do a job and finish it off. So she's found support. So she's got over. She'll be in the first 3, 100%. Say Captain's Less, she's the odds-on favourite, and everyone thinks she'll win. If something goes wrong in the race, Nanny Gold, whatever issue, she'll be right there, and she'll finish it off, and could be the one to trouble the favourite if there's any issues.
2: I'm absolutely with you. And then who's the first unraced horse home? Some good-looking youngsters in here. Who caught your eye in the ring of those that are coming in here with a blank canvas?
3: I like watching them canter down. I thought number 5, Piece of Cake, went down nicely, quite stocky and strong. Contrary Mary also went on beautifully. I mean, look at that canter run. It's for a first time, it was a good canter run. Well, he might need the run. I don't know what James and them are expecting. There's not much money for them, but just like to watch him canter down, and it's 33-1. Mm. There's number 10 also. Contrary Mary went on. I mean, look at that.
2: There's nice nothing action. Obvious. She's petite, but like almost in a personification way, like a ballerina, like lance on her feet.
3: Yeah, it's all you need. And when a horse goes down like that, Ellie, with their ears pricked forward, you're already on half the battle, because when they zigzag going down to the start, you could end up in a bit of trouble when the gates open up. But that looks pretty solid. We just, at the start, a little bit of delay. Sensuality has been resettled at the start. Oh, they're loading.
2: So there we go. Start of the bipod. Let's get up to Brandon Bailey to call them home.
4: Thank you very much, Ali. Thanks, MJ. Again, good afternoon to the punting public. Welcome to Hollywood Bets Durbanville. They are starting to load for race number 1. The Hollywood Bets Durbanville welcomes your maiden plate for fillies and mares. 1,000 meters in front of them. The scratching is number 8, Lifelong Dance. They're busy working with Gimme the World. Addicted to You, Flareon has moved up, Piece of Cake, now the turn of Nanny Gold, Ultimate Bomb, Contrary Mary, that's the next one to move into line with Sensuality. Your favorite at 17-20 now is number 4, Captain's Lass. City States moves in, El Cajete. Not too many to move forwards. The favorite, Captain's Lass, goes in. This is where the barpot starts. Nadia Narina and Richard Furry. Locked and loaded. Flag goes up. We're set. We're ready. Gates go back, they often racing. The favorite got completely bowled out of the gates. For now, it's about two or three lengths off the leader. Nadia Narina got a flyer with Richard Faree, and that's the leader. El Cahete races in second. Nanny Gold's in third. That shares with Addicted to You. They both got the sheepskin noseband and the blue caps, and they're about three and a half, four lengths off them. Captain's Last was Sensuality. A lot of them awfully green onto the turn. Flarion's eight lengths off the leader. Then came City State, a long way back to Contrary Mary. Gimme the World is easily 13 off them with Piece of Cake. They're homeward bound. Nadia Narina still in front by a length with El Cahete in second. Up the inside is Captain's Last. Nanny Gold, that's got four to find, but it's Nadia Narina who's in front. She takes a deep breath. She goes again. Nanny Gold trials hard to the outside. Nadia Narina. Nanny Gold pins the ears back, running on strongly. Nadia Narina. Nanny Gold is nothing in it. Great ride, Richard Faree. Nadia Narina's won it, beaten Nanny Gold. El Cahete, then came the favorite. Further back, Captain's Last, Sensuality, and City State beaten about eight lengths at the line. Oh, I tell you what, if you back Nadia Narina, you've only got one man to thank, and that's Richard Faree. Unbelievable rides. Scrapes in. Nadia Narina going to get the head down to win. Taken to the front, drifted out 4-1, 9-2, and she gets the money. Nanny Gold, good run in second. That was number three. Eye-catching run from a long break in second. Won't be long in winning. El Cahete's run third, number two. And perhaps Logan can just show us the start again. Number four, Captain's Last, taken out at the gates. Sensuality, and then City State. All right, so we'll have a look at the head-on replay. Good fight.
5: Really being to get underway. The weather is listed as cloudy, and the track is dry/standard. 1,400-meter race, meaning only two corners will be in play.

final horse going to get is number 10, Asian Piston, bigger by Mr. Takami. TCK jockey. All the horses are in. They are ready. And they're off. Number 1, Ocean 60. Number 4, Smile Mambo. Over number 2, Kazu Gotis. Top 2 in front. With number 6, Perseverante in third. And there's number 7, Ashurvani Pal on the outside. On the inside, number 5, Saturno Phoenix in the middle of the pack. And number 3, down on the volcano on the outside. Number 10, Asian Piston. Number 8, Mutkufe. At the back of the pack is number 9, K.I. Sandera. And number 1, Ocean 60. They're coming out of the back stretch, heading into the first corner with number 2, Kazu Goltis in the lead. Or by number 4, Smile Mambo. At the back of the pack is number 9, K.I. Sandera. Let's take a look at the front of the pack again. Number 2, Kazu Goltis. Keeps going further back in second is number 4, Smile Mambo. Over number 5, Saturno Phoenix on the inside, on the far outside. Number 6, Perseverante heading into second at the final corner. Here comes the home stretch with Kazu Goltis maintaining that lead. Smile Mambo slowly moving up from the outside. Once challenged, Kazu Goltis from the outside. Smile Mambo moving up, took the lead away. And there's Ashurvani Pal moving up from the far outside, took the lead away. Ashurvani Pal in the lead, maintaining that lead, not letting it go. Ashurvani Pal in for the victory. Number 7, Ashurvani Pal, being by Mr. Gonsalves, comes out victorious here. Race number 7 over number 3, down on the volcano. Third place goes number 4, Smile Mambo. And fourth place goes number 5, Saturno Phoenix. Let's take a look at the replay. Coming out of the final corner with Kazu Goltis, was in the lead. Smile Mambo slowly moving up from the outside, challenged Kazu Goltis. Smile Mambo took the lead away. Ashurvani Pal moving in from the far outside, challenged Smile Mambo, took the lead away. Ashurvani Pal kept going, didn't get challenged back. And number 7, Ashurvani Pal winning for that victory. As you can see, take a look at the overhead view. First place goes number 7, Ashurvani Pal. Second place goes number 3, down on the volcano. Third place goes number 4, Smile Mambo. Fourth place goes to number 5, Saturno Phoenix. And in fifth place goes to number 8, Mutkufe. All right, those are unofficial results. I'll be back shortly with official results. Until then, enjoy the rest of the replay. So stay tuned.

Sunderland was a void race. Our previous race at Sunderland was a void race. Trot one open late. We're going sprinting again now at Sunderland. Trot one, Helicopter Jacob at 5-1. Two, Black Wonder Boss at 5-1. Three, Church St. Katie is a 2-1 chance. Four, Rising Delight at 5-1. Four, five, Midtip Fran is at 3-1. And six, Missing Toe is 9-4. As Greyhounds are parading 3 minutes to the off to race five at Sunderland. 3 minutes to the off at race five at Sunderland. Helicopter Jacob in trot one continues to drift every time I look down. It's getting a bigger and bigger price. Shirley Linley trains this one. And so far, Shirley's had a winner. 12 wins from 82. This 16:45 in a D5 on Penultimate Start. Ran really well when favourite in a D4 last time out. Just, 16:27. Nothing wrong with that. It'd be good enough to win this sort of race. Black Wonder Boss, the kennel companion of the one. Well, needs to come out of the boxes better because one comes out slowly, two comes out slower. Can do 16:19, well, has done recently 16:20s. But then again, if you're going to come out slower than the one, you're going to find trouble in running. Three is Church St. Katie, who's now been backed into 15-8 favourite. 12 wins from 62. It doesn't go as fast as either one or two, and one of them's going to get a clear run at least. Did a 16:35 last time out. Rising Delight is 4. Is a 14-1 chance for Rising Delight. Trained by Dean Blackbird. And this is only having his second ever start. Got downgraded very quickly from D3 to D4. I'd be worried that they've made this so big. It's a Mullingar Greyhound. Hasn't run so too bad there. But it's 16:22 in trials. And do you want to be knocking this out to 14s? I don't know. Five Midtip Fran is a 7-2 chance for Chantel McNicholas. 12 wins from 67 for Midtip Fran. 16:14. Back in late July. Missing Toe in trap 6. Back from season, and this finished second to Easy Act last time out. This must have a massive chance in this contest in trap 6 and kind of out the way of any trouble. Very handy in a sprint. Very, very handy indeed. As the Greyhounds now lining up behind the boxes. Trot one, Helicopter Jacob at 7-1. Two, Black Wonder Boss is a 5s chance. Church from Katie and a Missing Toe, both 2-1 joint favourites. I do think in sprints it's always dangerous to go big, big prices, pups. Well, not so much a pup, the four dog, but one that's got a 16:22. Isn't it windy

0: on our day for the first of the day. And what a first race it is. Starting off with the Prix Marcel Boussac Group 1 for two-year-old fillies over 1,600 metres. Green Empress for Joseph O'Brien, the market leader, the 8 horse. And 2.6, 4.5 then. Number 10, Alila for Christophe Ferland and Maxime Guillon. 6.4 then, number 5, Queen of the Day. 7.3, number 11, Data. This is Miss Miniver for William Buick and Roger Varian. Just looking for a split on the English, Irish and French runners. Just a little bit reluctant. So I believe I can fly to come forward, the choice of Ryan Moore from the 3 Aidan O'Brien horses. Right on the wide outside. They're all set for the Boussac. Under orders. And away they go for the Prix Marcel Boussac Group 1 for two-year-old fillies. The opener on Arc Day, and it's Data who got away quickly in the centre. Maroon Jacket of Spirit Tango towards the inside. The purple moving up on the outer of So Lovely as Spirit Tango goes to the front, being followed by So Lovely in second. Behind these two, Queen of the Day nicely positioned in third. Then Data fourth. Dark Blue Jacket of Nevermind the Rain. Favourite Green Empress, the green and white stripes up on the outside, being followed by Tall Trees. Plenty of pace on. Alayla is behind that one. Further behind, I Believe I Can Fly, who's just struggling with this early pace, as is Comedy Sen. And likewise, the two at the back, Malikat El Remal and Miss Miniva. So Spirit Tango, Asheen Murphy, who had a memorable day yesterday, shows by a length and a half, being pursued by So Lovely on the outside, Queen of the Day on the inner, Data just behind those, following Data, Never Mind the Rain. Nicely positioned is Green Empress, Christophe Soumillon, hunting up the front five, being followed on the inside by Tall Trees as they make the turn into the home straight. Down towards the 500 they go, and Green Empress begins to move up on the outer, but on the inside coming through, Queen of the Day, Purple Jacket still there is So Lovely. Green Empress is now bearing down, also improving is Data with Alayla behind, but it's Green Empress who's got the run and goes on by a length and a half, being pursued all the way to the line by Data. It's Green Empress and Data. Data's running on best. Green Empress fights back. Green Empress beats Data. And then behind those in third position, Queen of the Day on the inside. So Green Empress and Christophe Soumillon lands the first on Arc Day for Joseph O'Brien. Number 8, Green Empress, the winner. What a battle it was. Data on the inside, fighting back and fighting back. But Green Empress just gets the verdict over Data second. Third goes to Queen of the Day and Alayla fourth, with back in fifth towards the inside. So Lovely. Officially, it's a photo.
1: Seconds even in a two-dog trial. Won by 5 1/4 lengths that day, and is 8-1 Shadow Babs. They're about to go behind here. Hot favourite here in trap two to close out the card and win it for favourite backers. Bordotta Angel, 4-11 favourite. They slot them in here. It's the 12:38 from the valley. The hot favorite now 3-1 on Bordotta Angel. Looking to win this one for Tony Morgan and the executives of the late Mr. M. Thames. Last few going in. 5-1 trap 1, 6-1 trap 4, 7-1 trap 5, and 8-1 trap 3. But 3-1 on favorite, the Blue Jacket, Bordotta Angel, to win this D6 event. Race 10 on the card, 260 meters the trip. starter comes around to check them over. He's happy. Here's on the move. Trap 2, the hot favorite. And racing, two breaks smartly with four, followed by one now showing pace up the inside, but it's two who goes on. Bordotta Angel, they bunch up in behind. We got 4, 3, 5, and 1, but it's two well clear turning in, and it's coming away an easy winner as the price suggested. Two to winner, four got up for second, Comer Ash. Two beat four at the Valley. So, the favorite was well backed here, 4 to 11 in the end. Trap 2 comes away a very ready winner there and records its 8th win from 66 starts for Tony Morgan and the executors of the late Mr. M. Tams. 2 beat 4.
2: This was today to be very, very competitive. He's been consistent, but now can't write a move. I know there's money for the first-timer, Storm of the Capital. I thought in the parading he looked a little bit... He's strong, chunky, and he's a bull of horse. But a horse with experience and a bit of form and race fitness on looks can beat him.
3: What do you think of the pedigree of number 9, Storm of the
4: Crown's heading towards the boxes. Now, looking at this horizontal, well-priced favourite, but when you've seen what this greyhound has been doing, it's pretty impressive. First, second, third, second, first, and second. The early pace helps a lot, as you could appreciate. Just been brilliant. That has been absolutely awesome. So, greyhounds on parade here. You've got Nap Hill in trap 2. That's a 4-1 chance. One last time out in an A4. So... Then you've got Aero Dame, who's 4-1. There hasn't really been much movement in the market. Still looking to break that maiden tag. Still looking to break the maiden tag. As the greyhounds are. Traps. Then we've got, he crossed the sea, he's very, very experienced.

the Follies Patchwork, 7 wins from 20. Look at that, it's been trialling against Brenda's Bluebell, who was ran very well in a great better. It's been running in open races at Hove over the sprinting discipline.

horses then. Let's come back to Yarmouth, where we've got Knaphill now 5.30-8 horizontal. Looks a very strong performer, but there are little traps everywhere you look. Certainly this Six Olives patchwork looks a little trap, so we'll see how that gets on. Grounds now going back behind the traps. Off a little bit late here at Yarmouth. I don't know what the delay is at Yarmouth. There seem to be

unless in theory, should be an easier day. Getting a bit of weight from Top Weight Westman, but not a huge amount. Some informed runners in this lineup, notably Siania on our last two. They're all set. And they're off, racing in the 40th Sparkassen Cup. And Vivon Foray immediately grabbed onto and is being held up towards the back of the field with Garfield as they race through the opening furlong. Caught out wide is Cortado in the white and black jacket, with Distor in the hoops just about going on, with Tolpar now moving up round the inside running rail. So quite a lot of chop and changing in the early going as they round the top turn, and it's Tolpar who leads them on the run down the side. From Distor in second, then Siania. She's close towards the inside, just going ahead of Cortado, and then came Ice Baby, with Westman next in the dark green jacket towards the inside running rail, followed then by Savoia and an improving Vive en Foray. Couple of lengths to Garfield, and Krefelder is at the back of the field. 2.5 furlongs from home, they head into the home straight. Thorhammer, Hansen and Tolpar led them in, led by a length and a half to the white blaze Siania. Down the outside is Distor, picking up Ice Baby against the running rail. Westman with Cortado as they race down to the final furlong. Tolpar has the lead by a length to Siania, bidding for the hat. Trick down the outside, Ice Baby, Cortado and Westman, and then came a dropping back Distor. Siania racing up to challenge Tolpar, close to home. Siania near side, Tolpar far side, head to the line. Tolpar found more and just won it from Siania on the near side in a great set two between them. Ice Baby on the outside comes home in third, judge for fourth. Number 3, Tolpar.

loading into the stalls for the second of the Group 1s today. It's the Jean-Luc Lagardère for two-year-old colts over 1,400 metres. Market leader, Folsom Blues for Joseph O'Brien, who's landed the opener. Second favourite, Avec Toi for Christopher Head, who was touched off in the opener. Needless to say, exactly the same won't happen again. These two dominating the market, 1.8 Folsom Blues, 3.7 Avec Toi. Best of the rest, amusingly, for Colin Keenan, François Graffard. 9.8. It's going in there as Florida Bay. Just a word to Florida Bay and Avec Toi, both running in the Magnier colours. Avec Toi has the red rectangle on the cap. La Chapelle, third choice for Aidan O'Brien. Man's best friend is the pick of Ryan Moore. This is Man's best friend coming forward, going in. The Tabor colours, amusingly, to come forward. That will be the favourite, Folsom Blues and Mikhail Barcelona. He's in. Oh, and it's Alfred Wallace just rearing up there. Under orders, and away they go. For the second of the day, the Jean-Luc Lagardère, and quickly into stride the white jacket Imperial Strike disputes the early lead with Crusherman towards the inside. Avec Toi moves up on the outer as they rush towards the first turn. Also in the mix is Florida Bay, but it's Crusherman who goes on to Florida Bay in second. These two followed by Imperial Strike. Then the blue and orange of Man's best friend, the purple jacket Ila Chapelle on the inner. Following those, Avec Toi, dark blue with the red rectangle on the cap, yellow cap of Big Bunny Man, then further behind Folsom Blues, and at the back of the field amusingly already making their way towards the home straight. They're going to the second winning post this time. You can see Folsom Blues just tracking Avec Toi, but the lead is now going in the center to Florida Bay. Just about Florida Bay being chased by Man's best friend Avec Toi. Look at Folsom Blues still cantering up on the outside and beginning to make his presence felt, hasn't been committed yet, and it's Florida Bay who has the lead now, amusingly, and Folsom Blues come down the outside, and it's amusingly who got first run, but Folsom Blues is chasing, but amusingly is running on strong, and amusingly goes two or three lengths clear, amusingly wins it to Folsom Blues second, close call third, Florida Bay on the inner, and Man's best friend on the outer, a win for number 10, amusingly, and Colin Keane beats Folsom Blues into second. And a photo between the two Aidan O'Brien horses behind. But no doubt about the winner, number 10, amusingly, twice raced, winner in a second, and has done this really well. Followed Folsom Blues round the outside and got first run and wins it in the end by a couple of lengths. Folsom Blues second, close call third, probably just Man's best friend.

0: out of the boxes we go, and two was slow to start, but no problem at all for the four. Perpendicular flies to the first bend ahead of Cheery Girl. It's Perpendicular, Cheery Girl, and Do It Clive. They go all Do It Clive checks there, and down the back straight, Perpendicular from the three, Cheery Girl. Then comes two, Angel Delight's flying. Come around the third bend, and Perpendicular still two legs clear from Cheery Girl. Then followed by Angel Delight down the home straight, Perpendicular trying to make all here up towards the line. Perpendicular is your winner. Wins out easy in the end, 4-3 and 2. Pam Cross, the winning trainer.
1: Young, and if he's got class, and what we can see is just pedigree, and what the animal looked like looked fantastic. If he's got class, he can turn around and run past him. I don't think it's race over, because there are horses like Godric Griffin, who's got some solid form lines. You can't fault his form line. Yes, he's drawn 12. Once again, only a few horses with a lot of form. That's a proper canter down.
2: So Keegan DeMille, sorry to interrupt, Keegan DeMille is on 49 wins for the season. One more will take him to 50. A man in this form and this much confidence, does a deep draw worry you as much, or was a deep draw and you just got to have your backup?
1: Only each race to their own. There's a couple of horses that only had 1 or 2, 3 starts, so he's got the horse with form and speed. He'll get across in a nice position very easily. Draw's no worry to me. I think this horse got quite close, unless Dean's horse is a superstar.
2: All right, let's see. I think a lot of eyes will be on this. Let's load them up under Brandon.
3: Thank you very much, MJ. Thanks, Alistair. Race 3, the start of today's Pick 6. The RCS two-year-old sale, 24 October, maiden plates. They're at the 1,400-meter marker. So they're busy working with Spiritual. That's the horse they're currently trying to get into the gates. Confirmed is standing quietly with Richard Faree. Maximum Effort has gone in. Heart of a King locked and loaded. To the outside, you've got Blackwater Bay. Now the turn of the Muffin Man. The Muffin Man goes in. Fractal. Guns and Steel. Two Stripe is locked and loaded. Guns and Steel, that's next to move into line. The well-supported Continue the Dream. Continue the Dream moves in. Godric Gryffindor, Cosmic Dan. Cosmic Dan moves in, we're set, we're ready. First leg of the Pick 6, gates go back, they're off and racing from that 1,400-meter marker. I thought a decent enough start for them. Fractal broke out all right. Cosmic Dan, the grey, trying to hustle a position to the outside is Confirmed. Just in between them is Heart of a King, who's got the green sleeves and the green cap. The Muffin Man races 2 lengths off them. Godric Gryffindor races onto the turn, only a length and a half off this leader. Then came Fractal. Blackwater Bay is racing about 5 off the leader. That moves with Spiritual. They settle down midfield. Continue the Dream just on and off the bridle. Got the yellow cap, the sheepskin noseband, got 7 to find. Maximum Effort, and towards the back you've got Two Stripe, who's a long way back with Guns and Steel. So in front over here is Confirmed. Goes around the bend as a 1 length leader with Godric Gryffindor to the outside, racing in second. In third is Heart of a King. Then came Cosmic Dan. The Muffin Man had the run of the race, only 4 lengths off them. Fractal behind that, then Spiritual Bay. Further back is Continue the Dream, who's up the middle. He'll be looking to unwind with Craig Zaki, but it's Godric Gryffindor in front who goes to tackle Confirmed. Keep watching the outside. Continue the Dream, he's absolutely flying, and it's race over. I'm going to say it from here at the 150, shot 3 lengths clear. This is an unbelievable performance on debut. Debut delight, he announces himself in style. Wow, good win. Second, Godric Gryffindor. Third, maybe Fractal, then Cosmic Dan, the Muffin Man, and a long way back to the others. My word. That was an unbelievable performance on debut. Continue the Dream. That's exactly what he's doing. I don't need to tell you about the pedigree. Craig Zaki gives him the seal of approval. This is a horse to follow, ladies and gentlemen. He's made up seven strides in no time. So eight's the winner, beats number 12, Godric Gryffindor. Third, outside you've got Fractal, who might just pop his nose down. He's in a photo with Cosmic Dan the Grey. So 5 and 9, and on the far side you can't see the nose of the Muffin Man. But this was an outstanding performance. He came to the course with a reputation, and he certainly delivered. He wasn't the most eye-catching moving down to the start. He was still green. He probably could have gone down to the gates a little bit better. But this is where you win your race. Craig Zaki just gives him a shake of the reins, a few flicks down the shoulder, and look at him go. Continue the Dream is his name. Well done to Dean Canema. Well done to Craig Zaki. Kaya Stables, PTY.

four winners from 14 for Yvonne Bell. And then we've got Cape Quest is a big drifter. Sunderland. Grounds all but in at Sunderland. Two bends, off we go. Three leads up. Donishaw Riley does well with the six, Cape Quest. Then comes four, five and two, round the first turn. It's three and six locked together. Six goes wide and allows three to go on now. Donishaw Riley, two comes through Scarsdale Pronto, but down the home straight, Donishaw Riley dominates this. Three beats two at Sunderland. Three beats two at Sunderland for the 126. 7-4 favourite, your winner.

0: coming forward for the seventh here at Strasbourg. Handicap over 2,000 metres. And Tinea has just got in. Market leader at 5.3 is the 12 horse, as de Julie. Waiting now for Malia to complete the lineup. And away they go, as de Julie bounced out quickly, the white face towards the inside. Also well away was Malia, and moving up between those two is Jamala, and Jamala now picks up the lead. Top weight goes on to as de Julie in second. Malia follows in third, behind Malia, Calio Bayan. Then round the wide outside is Afterglow, with Lady Ace further behind. So into the first turn, and the lead with Jamala. And Thomas Trullier shows the way by a length and a half. Favourite as de Julie towards the inside, races in second, just in front of Malia. Behind that one, Calio Bayan in fourth. Following Calio Bayan is Blessed Bird on the inside. Seventh Wonder on the outer of that one, together with Lady Ace. Following Lady Ace, Lady Madeira around the outside. Then towards the inner is Arasage. Arasage is just in front of Go For It, who races in turn just in front of Antinea. And then at the back of the field, Circo Massimo on the inner. In the centre, Akatana. And towards the outside of those, Indian Sunset. About 12 lengths from first to last as Jamala continues to take them along. Shows by just over a length. Malia on the outer, as de Julie on the inside. An improver around the outer, Lady Madeira. Lady Madeira is still in company with Calio Bayan in the centre of the main group. These ones are then followed by Lady Ace as they begin the turn back towards the straight. Still Jamala with the lead, makes a beeline towards the near side rail. As de Julie, still well positioned but under pressure, now coming through Calio Bayan in the red cap. As de Julie still battling away. These are the front three, and it's still Jamala with a narrow advantage. Calio Bayan is trying to take this one on. Lady Ace can't get a split, and it's Calio Bayan who's gone to the front. Fighting back is Jamala. Calio Bayan from Jamala in the run towards the Calio Bayan and Jamala, with just behind those, Malia towards the inside and Lady Ace behind. It may go to a photo. It looks like Calio Bayan to me, just in front of Jamala and Malia. That looks to be the 1-2-3, but I'd imagine there'll be photographs for all positions. Nope, they've called it. Number 9, Calio Bayan, the winner, at 20-1. Number 1, Jamala, 40-1. And number 5, Malia, at 8-1.
1: Seems as though that is the case today, and the market pointing in that direction. Zuderman in trap 1. 19 wins from 132 races for Zuderman. A second to SJ Lola last time out. Not a bad effort, but is capable of doing a 28.47, has been high up to A6 of late. 2 is Rafgorp OG, a 7-2 chance for Erica Samuels, and Trotters Independent. What a good win last time out in an A8. One very easily beating Now Listen Honey, leading in 28.65. Mauro Tambora in trap 4. Is a 5-1 chance for Mrs. E.A. Miller and Mrs. A.A. White. Richard Fitch is the trainer. 14 wins and 21 seconds from 84 starts. Good run by Takeoff Disney. And that form has worked out well. Before that was a winner in this grade in 28.75. So it's quite strange to see this out to 5-1. 5, Isla Bonita. Here's a 5-1 chance for Erica Samuels and Samuels Racing. So Isla Bonita in trap 5. 9 wins from 32. As the ground's waiting patiently. Isla Bonita, let's see who's going to lead this up. It could be Swift Engine anyway, but some of these have got early pace. And it looks as though 2's going to be able to lead up with one dog. There's Handy the vacant trap in three, gives four a nice run to the bend. Then comes five and six. Isla Bonita and Morrow Tambora is the one. I can't see how this is drifted out, but the market's not going to be wrong, is it, with Swift Engine. Suda Man on the inside must have a big chance as well. This is a 10th race at Yarmouth today. Only two winning favourites, mixed fortune for the boxes. Six has won four times. As the greyhounds are loading the boxes. Hares on the move at Yarmouth. Out of the boxes we go, and a good start by the six. Swift Engine well supported in the market. Goes to the first bin with the two, Raththorpe OG. It's now 2-6, 1-5 and 4. Raththorpe OG now on the inside, the one dog, Suderman, starting a challenge down the back straight. Suderman takes it up, goes into the third bend, in the lead, ahead of 2 and 6. Five starts to run on Isla Bonita. Come around the final bend, and Suderman still out in front from Raththorpe OG in the six. Down the home straight, it's going to be Suderman, 1, 2 and 6. At Yarmouth, Irene Barnard, Suderman wins at 4-1. That's the second winner for the trainer for the day.
2: Favourite here in the first, and we're about 20 seconds off post time. Significant non-runner here, Unquiet Dreams, but you'd imagine rider Dara O'Keefe might have a winner or two later on. Can Charles Burns land the first? Peter O'Hare is going to call him.
3: And failing to go first time. Now taking a turn to face the starter again, and failing to go a second time.
2: Two false starts already, and this really should not be too difficult. We have a small field and they're taking a walk in, but let's see, we'll hopefully get them going the third time in Sunbait Killarney. I don't think there's necessarily a major rush on to be handy here over the 2-1, but the starter, I think it's Joe Bannon, third time lucky.
3: The Irish Stallion Farm DBF Mares Maiden Hurl, short run to the first of 10 flights, taking them along in the early stages. Estelia, a little bit deliberate at the first master turn, miss in third position as they head on down the back straight. Estelia leads, goes on by a couple of lengths, tracked in second by Katie Can't Count. Towards the inside is Master Town Miss. As they make the elbow, that'll bring them onto flight number two. Behind that trio is Run for Power. As they rise at the second, Estelia leads. From in second, Katie Can't Count. Master Town Miss towards the inside. They're followed towards the bottom bend by, on the outside, the mauve colours of Run for Power. Behind them towards the inner is Velvet Ash. The red and blue colours, Sarah Lee and Summer towards the inside, with alongside Jim John Kit Kat. And at the back of the field, as they go into the turn, it'll bring him into the straight, is Masangi. Astertown Miss has taken over and goes on a couple of lengths in front, under Philip Enright, followed in second by Estelia. and Sam Ewing. In third spot is Katie Can't Count Brian Hayes, followed up the straight to flight number 3 by Run for Power and Tom Kelly as they come to jump this one. Master Town Miss in the lead from Astelia towards the outside. Slight nod on landing by Run for Power in fourth position, with to her inner is Katie Can Count as they come onto the fourth, the middle flight in the straight. Master Town Miss wondering about a little in front. Astelia close on the outside with the yellow cap, tracking them towards the inner. In yellow and blue is Katie Can Count. Fourth position is Run for Power, a break of a few lengths then to Velvet Ash, and behind Velvet Ash, Jim John Kitcat. Sarah Lee in somewhere last but one, and as they stream out over the flight in front of the stands, Masungi remains at the back of the field as they head up to pass the judge. Master Town Miss is stretched on, leads by about four lengths. Estelia second. Katie Can Count remains third, with Run for Power to her outside. A break of almost three lengths then to Velvet Ash, followed around the turn by Jim John Kitcat. The red and blue colours of Sarah Lee in summer, and a break of a few lengths to Masungi as they head up the far side for the second time. Nearing flight number 6. Master Town Miss over from Astelia, jumping up on the inside that time to edge ahead. And they're followed by Run for Power with on the inside Katie Can Count as the leading quartet. A break of a couple of lengths to Velvet Ash, and in sixth position Jim John Kitcat as they go to the next, which is four from the finish. Astelia leads by less than a length. Master Town Miss in second. Katie Can Count the inside. They're followed over this flight by Run for Power as they begin the long run to towards the straight. Astelia in the lead for Sam Ewing. Master Town Miss, Philip Enright close up on the outside, Run for Power under Tom Kelly. Just behind him towards the inner is Katie Can Count and Brian Hayes. Leading group of four, followed by Velvet Ash and Dan King as they go into the turn. Astelia, Master Town Miss on the outside in third is Run for Power. Katie Can Count in touch. A break then to Velvet Ash, and a further break to Jim John Kitcat as they straighten up and approach the third last flight. Astelia towards the inside of Master Town Miss as they jump it. Astelia over a length in front. Master Town Miss in second. Katie Can Count third. Coming under pressure behind them is Run for Power as they head on to the middle flight, the second last. Astelia in the lead for Master Town Miss in second. Staying on the inside of that one is Katie Can Count, trying to challenge now between the last two flights. Astelia leads as they head for the final flight from Katie Can Count in second. Master Town Miss is third, and then a break. Nearing the final flight, Astelia in the lead from Katie Can Count. Over at Astelia, about three lengths in front, Katie Can Count in second. A good battle on for the third money, but Astelia is out in front under Sam Ewing, who will win the opener for Peter Fahey. Katie Can Count second, Master Town Miss third, and Velvet Ash stays on for fourth, just ahead of Run for Power.
1: Dean Blackbird trains the bottom pair, but let's look back at Abside Jasmine, who looks to have the early pace here, bundles of early pace, and could lead round the first bend. Then you've got Jack Tavern and Nicky, just the two wins so far, but 8 seconds for this 10-1 chance. It's been running in A8, 5-4 favourite for this grade last time out. Times anywhere between 28:28 and 28:40. It's got the times there. You'll see what it does in the race again. And Bell Midnight, who is a 9-2 chance. Bell Midnight. As the runners are lining up behind the boxes. So Crocus Derrick in track one is an 8-1 chance, 15-8 Zari Wild. Donegal Cash out 6-4. Abside Jasmine, that's at fives. 11 now, Jack Tavern Nicky and Bell Midnight, a 5-1 shot. Seconds to the off then. Seconds to the off at Sunderland. Started checking them over. Hairs on the move. Out other boxes we fly into the first turn. It looks as though 5, 4, 2, and 3 around the first turn, and 2 gets first run. Zari Wild runs off at the first turn. No surprise, because it got knocked over twice. Going down the back straight, it's 1, 3, 2, 5, and 6. As it come around the third bend, and it's 1. Crocus Derek leads up from the 3, Donegal Cash Out. Zari Wild in third at the moment. Down the home straight, and Crocus Derek, the big price runner, out in front. 1, 3, and 2, the result here at Sunderland. Shirley Lillia, third winner of the day. Well done to Crocus Derek.

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1: 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Échalo.
2: Now moves up on the outer. Argentine Tango looks for a split. Nana Shadow's under pressure on the outside, and it is Monsieur Chance who's gone to the lead. Shiri is now bearing down late. Monsieur Chance has the lead from Shiri and Nana Shadow and Corolla Point. Monsieur Chance, Shiri's coming late. Monsieur Chance held on to win it from Shiri in second, and a close call third, probably just Mission Central. Your chance has landed the Prix de la Baye for Jack Nicholls, beating number 12 Shiri into second, Mission Central third, and back in fourth. Close call, cover up on the outer. Argentine Tango on the in.
3: Four know each other pretty well, and then after that race Equal George went on to win by 3 3/4. As so ground's going in

0: Based on my cup panel discussion on all three languages and the six festival meetings here in the Western Cape, also we'll have all three languages. We'll be bringing in the best of guests, of course, those sponsored by Lucky Fish. Andrew Fortune will hopefully be available for all of those, and we'll look to bring in one of the jockeys and trainers alongside as well. So that will pretty much be the story. It's just about loading time.
1: You've done a fantastic job editing and approving all our frequency panels.
0: Have you ever told you that, lad? Right, they're loading up. 2,000 meters the distance, race number four.
2: Thank you, MJ. Thanks, Ali. They are going to start loading shortly. The Lucky Fish Sahara Riches Cash Collect Apprentice Class 5, 2,000 meters. Small field, so pace will be crucial. Ready for the road, moves in. We're just about ready. First jackpot here at Hollywood Bets Durbanville. Flags up. Starter says go, and they off and racing. Smaller field, who wants to go out there and freewheel and be the leader? Super Euro, one of the first to go up there, run for cover. And around them, ready for the road, and Varun Jodhi, they'll now go and spearhead the attack. So they just in front by about a length or so, with run for cover racing in second. To the outside, you've got Super Euro. One from last is Gold Index, and the back marker being Louis Starr. Only five lengths off the leaders, they went past the 1600. So in front is ready for the road. He'll guide them onto the back straight as a length leader. Racing in second is Super Euro. Wayne third is run for cover. Gold Index still one from last, and the back markers Louis Starr. Not much has changed. So the pace for now sedates. It's in front, ready for the road. To the outside is Super Euro. Run for covers racing in third. Gold Index is in fourth, and the back marker is still Louis Starr with Anas Mossaheb, and that's five lengths off the leader. They race in tight quarters. You can throw a handkerchief over the field. In front is ready for the road. He's still doing it nicely. He wants to get on with things. He's got the call by a half a length now, with Super Euro in second. Run for covers in third. Gold Index in fourth. And the back marker is Louis Starr, just trying to get a bit closer. So four lengths now from top to tail, and still nothing has changed as they go up towards the last 600 meters. And in front is ready for the road. Super Euro, run for cover. Louis Starr improved the position. And Gold Index right there, only two lengths off the leader. Ready for the road. He tries to turn it into a sprint. He gets given his cue. He gets away by a length. Run for cover up the middle. Racing away in third is Super Euro. Then Gold Index. Nothing from Louis Starr. It's still ready for the road, but run for cover. He's running a big race down the middle with Gold Index. Gold Index comes at run for cover. Ready for the road. He's gutsy on the inside. Three across the track. Gold Index got his head in front, and he'll win going away. Gold Index beats into second, run for cover. Then ready for the road, Super Euro and Louis Starr. Gold Index, Safiso Bungani, patiently ridden. Well done to Robbie Barrett. Safiso Bungani, 2.5 off the back. He's going to time this perfectly for the Social Squad Syndicate. In fact, there's a few of them that are dressed to match the colors today. Lovely to have a number of those owners at the track. So three beats one. Four ready for the road, given every chance. He runs a gutsy race in third. And fourth goes to number two, Super Euro. A long way back to Louis Starr. Head on replay. It was ready for the road that guided them in. He dived towards the inside fence. Run for cover. He was trying to build up his revs. He's not too far from winning. And in the meantime, to the left-hand side, the pink sleeves and the blue cap, you've got Gold Index, who now picks them off one by one. 7 years old, he's a son of Silvano, out of the Magokbe Black Currants. Well done to Robbie Barrett, the Social Squad Syndicate.

more to load in for the concluding eighth race. Handicap over 2,000 metres at Strasbourg. From here on in, it'll be concentrating on Paris-Longchamp. The Prix de l'Arc de Triomphe about an hour away. Waiting for three more to go in. Vivre Libre is being remounted by Ombre Molin. Then it'll be Sir Walter. And also Fantastic Star. Walter's in position. So Fantastic Star. The favourite to be led forward. Priced at 4.5.

0: all set. Under orders, and away they go for the eighth and final race. 2,000 metres is the distance. Anticipation Zero, one of the quickest away, with Storm Star, who picks up the lead. Going towards the inside is Ziomara, and then following these on the outer, See the Man. That's the front four, back in fifth position. Racers Vivre Libre on the outer. Moving through on the inner of that one is Volando as they go into the first turn. Just struggling a little bit at the moment. At the back of the field is Sir Walter. Also well towards the rear is Fantastic Star as they spin onto the far side. Storm Star out in front. That goes on by a couple of lengths. All veering towards the outside of the track. See the Man moves into second. On the outer in third is Volando. Then towards the near side, Ziomara, who's next to Anticipation Zero. Just behind those, the red and green of Glory Wood. Following Glory Wood, Lalu, the orange jacket. Fury Boxing makes ground on the inside. Racing next to Fury Boxing is Zolia. Then on the wide outside, we have Cogalan, who's being followed by Sir Walter as they begin the turn back towards the home straight. It's Fantastic Star, the favourite, who's pretty much tailed off as they make the turn back towards the home straight. And Volando has now come through for Bertrand Fondrin and picked up the lead. Yellow cap of Storm Star is behind on the inside. Ziomara moving up sweetly. Vivre Libre on the outer is being followed through by Glory Wood as they make the turn into the home straight. And Vivre Libre is now kicked on for Glory. Goes a length and a half clear to in second, Glory Wood. And it's Vivre Libre and Glory Wood who've freed themselves from the opposition. They've got the race between them. Cogalan moves into third. But up front, Vivre Libre and Ombre Molan, a couple of lengths clear. Glory Wood can't do anything about it, nor can anybody else. Fantastic Light, running on from an impossible position, is just about to go into third. But up front is Vivre Libre, who wins very easily indeed. Glory Wood second, Fantastic Light third, and back and forth Volando.
1: That's to the Allure. Let's see if Colin's friend can land the gamble again.
2: John Deere dealer handicapper, 10 flights ahead of them as they go to the first. Colin's friend is close up towards the inside, sharing the early lead as they all clear the first safely and head down the far side, heading for the elbow that'll bring them on to flight number two. Colin's friend with up on the outside to dispute the lead. As they make the elbow, improving Sidoria has gone up on the outside in the red colours. Also right there sharing the lead is Alan Tejo as they go to jump flight number two. Just behind them, Bryson. And on the inside, Regards to Rose. And they're followed at this stage by St. Anthony's Corner. Footsteps to Glory not far off them as they head for the bottom turn on this first circuit. Moving through to take over, Alan Tejo with Sidoria, the inside, Colin's friend. Just behind him, St. Anthony's Corner towards the outside. Bryson tracks them, Regards to Roses on the rail. Footsteps to Glory just behind this leading group, followed by Mr. McFisto, the red, white and green of Inches Away, ahead of Mount Hotham. There outside is Romella and then Kingdom Calling. The Border Boy is towards the back. Also towards the back is Bryson, towards the outside, bossing it. And in rear is Big D as they jump the first of the three flights in the straight. Alan Tejo towards the inside. Sidoria, the red colours in the centre. Just behind them, the blue and orange of Colin's friend. Out to the left, St. Anthony's Corner in the maroon and white. That's the leading quartet as they clear flight number four. Right with them, between horses, is Gran Lahan as they continue up the straight onto the flight in front of the stands. Alan Tejo, Sidoria, near side St. Anthony's Corner, Colin's friend and Gran Lahan just behind them. On the rail, Regards to Rose. Then footsteps to Glory, Romella a little closer on the outside, of Inches Away. Into their inner is Mr. McFisto as they come up to pass the winning post. Heading into the turn, it'll bring them away to flight number six. Alan Tejo by a length to Sidoria second. St. Anthony's Corner, close up on the outside with, on the inner, Colin's friend. to definite third. Edging through, Grand Lahan goes fourth in Anthony's Corner, now in fifth. Then regards to Rose, and behind them, Footsteps to Glory, as they go to jump the sixth flight. The first of the two on the far side, Alan Tejo's Hideria, Colin's Friend, jumped it in third, Grand Lahan four. St. Anthony's Corner is towards the outside. Regards to Rose, the inner. Footsteps to Glory is with them. Romella, Mr. McFisto in mid-division, as they round the elbow that brings them on towards their next flight, which is the fourth last. In the lead, Alan Tejo leads by a length and a half. Sidoria in second. Collins Friendly inside is third. Grand Lahan close up fourth. Regards to Rose is behind them in blue colours. And then St. Anthony's Corner to the outside, the maroon and white of Footsteps to Glory. As they head for the bottom turn, less than 5 furlongs to race and the 3 flights to jump, and they swing in. Alan Tejo on the inside of Sidoria, close behind them, Grand Lahan, and on the inside, Colin's Friend. Romella has improved up on the outside of Footsteps to Glory as they swing left-handed and head for the straight. Alan Tejo by less than a length to Sidoria, shaken up in second. Colin's Friend are on the inside. Right with them on the outside is Grand Lahan improving. Just behind them in the blue colours, the inside is Regards to Rose. Romella is in touch. Kingdom Calling trying to make some ground towards the outside as they clear the second last, where Grand Lahan led narrowly. Colin's Friend challenging on the inside. The maroon and white colours of Footsteps to Glory and Kingdom Calling making headway on the outside. Onto the second last, Colin's Friend on the inside. Fighting it out now with Grand Lahan. Kingdom Calling comes under pressure. Footsteps to Glory is next, and then Sidoria in Regards to Rose as they head to the final flight. Colin's Friend on the rail. Stand side Grand Lahan. Behind them in third is Footsteps to Glory as they jump to last. Colin's Friend the inside of Grand Lahan. They'll fight it out. Footsteps to Glory is back in third with less than 100 yards to race. Very little to choose between the pairs. They go to the line. Colin's Friend on the inside. Very tight. Colin's Friend on the inside. In the centre, Grand Lahan. Footsteps to Glory near side. Three-way photo finish clear of Kingdom Calling.
3: It's very tight on the line. Three-way finish between Footsteps to Glory and Colin's Friend. And in the middle of them, I think that's Grand Lahan at number 10. I think it is this near side, Footsteps in the Glory for Harry Kelly and Daniel King. And it was Johnny who gave us a good shout before the off, but coming to the final obstacle, it did look like Colin's Friend had this race sewn up, but it was the late running Footsteps to Glory and Grand Lahan, I think, have just bugged him on the line. We are still waiting for the confirmation of the result, but by that frame, it looks as though Footsteps in the Glory. Footsteps to Glory is the winner of the second contest over at Killarney.

0: There was a bit of luck going, you know what I mean?
1: Best luck tomorrow.
0: Thanks.
1: Yeah, there's Harry Kelly just on his way. I think he might be on his way home now. Fresh from a winner. Cracking little race this. Slightly easy to back favourite actually in the end. Let's see how Firebrand gets on. John Allen said, I might try blinkers myself after they seemingly transformed this horse at Galway when he was very good from the front. Often a weak finisher, but he wasn't at Galway. He did it all quite seamlessly on that occasion. I think Dan King actually rode him that day. He might be the pace angle in the race. We shall see. Today he'll be ridden by Alan O'Sullivan, who's flying it in the conditionals ranks. Yeah, it's an intriguing little race. Another horse should note as well, Celtic Alliance. She's a filly who should have a future. She was a little bit disappointing last time, but her first run was good, and she definitely has a future. But yeah, it's an intriguing race this. Let's see what Peter makes of it.
2: Rated numbers her, heading to the first of their 10 flights. Firebrand takes them along in the early stages, Lips Freedom towards the outside, moving through the inner and the red and yellow colours, Rosenborg, as they sort themselves out, heading away from the first flight. In the lead is Firebrand, followed by Rosenborg the inside, Lips Freedom. Close up on the inner and fourth is Coco Fred, followed onto the second flight by Bella the Ball. At the back, No Mun No Fun is towards the outside of Celtic Alliance as they reach flight number two. Firebrand goes along three lengths in front. Over in second was Rosenborg, a length and a half way to Lips Freedom. The inside in fourth spot is Coco Fred. That quartet followed into the bottom turn by Bella de Ball, Celtic Alliance, in a break of a few lengths to the back marker in the maroon and white No Mun No Fun. As they head for the bottom turn, that'll bring them across towards the straight and on to flights 3, 4 and 5. In the lead, Firebrand, Alan O'Sullivan, followed in second by Rosenborg, Ross Shukru in second, about 2.5 lengths off the leader. Lips Freedom, Donna Myler in third. Followed around the inner by Coco Fred, Dara O'Keefe. The black and blue colours of Bella de Ball, Keith Donahue. The quarter, or the checks on the inside, Celtic Alliance, Jack Kennedy. And at the back, No Mun No Fun, Carl Miller, as they clear the third. Out in front, leading by about 4 lengths, it's Firebrand from Rosenborg, Lips Freedom towards the outside, Coco Fred in the spots over towards the inner, and they're followed over flight number 4 by Bella de Ball towards the outside of the group. Slapped on the shoulder for Celtic Alliance, last but one. At the back, No Mun No Fun, as they head onto the flight in front of the stands, last one next time. Firebrand bowling along out in front, leads by best part of 6 lengths. Rosenborg will jump it in second from Lips Freedom, Coco Fred. Bella de Ball in the black and blue, a break of a few lengths to Celtic Alliance, and a further break to a pushed along No Mun No Fun as they head into the turn. That brings them to halfway. Next flight will be their 6th. Out in front, Firebrand continues to show the way. Rosenborg leads the chase. Lips Freedom in the red and white colours is 3rd. Around the inner, Coco Fred, ahead of Bella de Ball. Break of about 3 to Celtic Alliance and a little more to No Mun No Fun as they clear this flight. The first of the two on the far side, where Rosenborg was a little awkward, was joined for the second spot on the outside by Lips Freedom. But the leader, Firebrand, has stretched on, leads by 6 or 7. Lips Freedom goes 2nd, Rosenborg, Coco Fred the inside, Bella de Ball is behind them. A break then to Celtic Alliance and at the back, No Mun No Fun as they near the 4th last flight. Firebrand clear by 6 or 7, Lips Freedom now gone 2nd. Coco Fred 3rd, Rosenborg is 4th, Bella de Ball towards the outside nudges along. A break to the final pair, struggling Celtic Alliance and at the back, No Mun No Fun as they head for the bottom turn. Good run before they reach the 3rd last flight. Still the leader, Firebrand, Alan O'Sullivan, chased by Lips Freedom, Donna Myler in 2nd, Coco Fred and Darrow O'Keefe 3rd, a clear break then to Bella de Ball and Keith Donahue as they make the swing for home. With 3 to jump in the Glen Eagle Arena, Killarney rated novice hurl. Firebrand has been in front from flag fall, Lips Freedom bumped along trying to close in 2nd, Coco Fred back in 3rd as they come to jump the 3rd last flight. Over in front, Firebrand still clear by 5 or 6, Lips Freedom comes under pressure. Also struggling in 3rd is Coco Fred and they're clear of Rosenborg as they come to jump to 2nd last. Firebrand over with a clear advantage. Lips Freedom is down. Lips Freedom took a crashing fall at the 2nd last, leaving Coco Fred in 2nd spot. Both horse and rider up as they head for the final flight. Firebrand with Coco Fred staying on in 2nd and they're well clear of Rosenborg back in 3rd as they come to jump the final flight. Firebrand over with challenge now by Coco Fred on the outside and they're a long way clear of the remainder. Firebrand finding more on

0: for their next contest. It's the Quinbet Handicap Hurdle, an 0-100 contest over 2 miles, 7 furlongs. And it's James the Brave that heads this market at 11-4. Tedworth is at 5-1. Blackwater Soldier 11-2. Coolboy Christie 8-1. As is Inchindeli Cooper. As is Ballet Minion Boy, also at 8-1. And it is 11-1 bigger those. James the Brave now at 3-1 heads this market. Been in excellent form over hurdles and fences in the spring. And I think he's arguably, Johnny, the best handicapped horse coming into this. But his lack of match fitness is a slight concern.
1: I suppose James the Brave, the big negative for James the Brave here is James, after whom he's named, is not here. He's at a rugby blitz, so his sister Aoife is here, and if you're not familiar with the horse's story, James is an absolute legend, but I don't know, is that a sign? Maybe Pádraig Butler said he might need the run, James? James is not here today, but the family are here, including his dad, Pádraig, and this is a very likable horse for all the right reasons. He's just a good likable horse anyway, the way he battles, and he can mix hurdling and chasing, and he's ground versatile. I was intrigued actually talking to Ballymanion Boys trainer Owen McCarthy. If you were following Owen's horse in Listowel, obviously last year was very good, this year was frustrating. This horse is actually on the Listowel ticket, but he was balloted out, and he said he was delighted with his run the last day when he stayed on with a patient ride. He passed Blackwater Soldier in the closing stages, but it was kind of to get him to settle. He can be a bit keen in the hood, but he was very, very hopeful, and he's hopeful that he'll have a winner in the next as well, Owen, in the shape of Kilburn Rocco. But he's hopeful here as well. James Brave's been quite weak. Blackwater Soldier's second favourite, been to provide Darrow Keefe with another winner, and has been well back to LA. Runs off 82 for another Cork trainer. Very, very trappy races, but I was of a mind to feel that Owen McCarthy would give you some confidence about Ballymanion Boy, and having that man Dan King in the plate is no harm. He's third from the right, number 11. And if you are following James, if you got a moment away from your rugby blitz, the very best of luck. The beautiful white face of the horse named after you is third from the right in the picture. Can he win again for Pádraig Butler? Peter O'Hare is going to tell us very shortly. Keep an eye out as well on the far side, on the right-hand side, Inchindeli Copper. Loves this track, could run well also.
2: Bet Handicap Hurdle, we're just short of 2 miles and 7. As they head into the bottom turn, good world up on the outside, one of the early leaders with Tedworth. Also in the firing line, James the Brave, and around the inside, Inchindeli Copper. That's the leading quartet as they make the turn. Little ring them across to the straight. Blackwater Soldier not far off them. As they make the swing into the straight, the favourite James the Brave goes on. Leads from Tedworth, Inchindeli Copper in the headgear, the red and black colours towards the inside. The white face just behind the leader is Blackwater Soldier. Good World is not far off them towards the outside ahead of Political Stance. Also there in mid-division, Coolboy Christie as they come on to flight number 2. Going along in front, James the Brave with the white face leads Tedworth near side. Over towards the inner is Inchindeli Copper. They're closely followed by Blackwater Soldier. Good World towards the outside. Political Stance just behind them with Coolboy Christie. Also in that group is Main Attraction as they clear flight number 3 before coming up in front of the stands. 2 circuits ahead of them, the Quinbet Handicap Hurdle. James the Brave leads, Tedworth in second, Inchindeli Copper the rail, sharing third spot with Blackwater Soldier. Good World, Political Stance on the inside in green and yellow colours, It's Not His Fault alongside. In the black and yellow is Main Attraction, around the outside of them, Coolboy Christie. Lakewood Rose is behind that group, followed by Ballymanion Boy, last but one at this stage in the green and orange King Sun. And bringing up the rear is Prophetess Miriam as they reach the first of the flights in the back straight. It's number 4, a mistake by the leader, James the Brave, but he retains an advantage of just about a length under Michael Keneally. Tedworth is up on the outside for John Shinnick, with them on the inner. Inchindeli Copper, Luke Burcott, the leading trio, closely followed by Blackwater Soldier, Darrow O'Keefe. Then Good World, Peter Smithers, tracking that leading group as they go on to flight number 5. James the Brave, Tedworth in second, then Inchindeli Copper towards the inside with alongside Blackwater Soldier. Good World is next, alongside Good world is political stance. I say, near the completion of a circuit, head into the bottom turn, a good run before they reach the first of the three flights up the straight, and then another circuit to face. James the Brave leads Tedworth into Daly Copper towards the inside. Close up behind him, Blackwater Soldier. To the outside is Good World, not far off them. Political Stance, where it's a main attraction. It's there outside Cool Boy Christie around the inner. It's not his fault. Alongside that one, Lakewood Rose, ahead of Ballyminion Boy. King's Son still towards the back. And Prophetess Miriam remains the back marker of the field as they head up the straight for the second time, nearing the first of the three flights. That'll bring them up past the stands. James the Brave in the lead. Nearside Tedworth in the green and yellow colours, almost alongside the leader. Into Daly Copper just behind him towards the inner, and towards the outside, Blackwater Soldier with a white face, tracked by Good World. Political Stance is just behind them, ahead of Main Attraction as they head on to the flight in front of the stands, last one after another circuit. Still going along in front, James the Brave. Tedworth remains close up in second. As they jump it, into Daly Copper is towards the inside, just third, with Blackwater Soldier. Then Political Stance and Good World. Main Attraction on the inside, towards the outer, Cool Boy Christie. Between them is Lakewood Rose on the rail. It's not his fault. In the final trio, still Ballyminion Boy, King's Son, and Prophetess Miriam as they head out on their final circuit, just over a mile ahead of them, five flights to jump. In the Quinbet Handicap Hurl, James the Brave leads by less than two lengths, Tedworth second, into Daly Copper. It's close up on the inside in the red and black colours as they jump this one. James the Brave into Daly Copper jumped up to share second spot with Tedworth. A break of a few lengths to Political Stance, still there on the outside, Blackwater Soldier. Behind them, Main Attraction. Good World is still in touch towards the outside as they round the elbow. That'll bring them on towards their fourth last flight. James the Brave continues to lead by about two lengths to Tedworth and into Daly Copper together. And they're followed by a driven along Blackwater Soldier with Political Stance as they head for the bottom turn. Continuing out in front, James the Brave, followed by Tedworth and into Daly Copper. They've been the leader's pursuers for most of the trip. Still there on the outside, Blackwood Soldier is pushed along. Just behind them, Political Stance. Also chased along behind the leading group is Main Attraction as they head for the turn in. James the Brave by a length, into Daly Copper, a definite second. Tedworth has come under pressure towards the inside, Main Attraction, making headway from the back, Ballyminion Boy. Around the inside as they straighten up and near the third last flight. James the Brave, into Daly Copper towards the outside, makes a mistake in second. Behind him on the inside, Ballyminion Boy with Main Attraction, and still in touch on the outside, Blackwood Soldier. Blackwater Soldier as they come to jump to second last. James the Brave made the mistake but leads by about four. Up on the outside, Blackwater Soldier towards the inside, Ballyminion Boy between them, Main Attraction. But heading down for the final flight, James the Brave, Michael Keneally, still out in front. Chased in second by Blackwater Soldier, Main Attraction third. Over the final flight, James the Brave clear by five or six. In second spot is Blackwater Soldier, but pushed out to the line by Michael Keneally. James the Brave wins well. From in second spot, Blackwater Soldier, Main Attraction third, into Daly Copper in fourth.
0: Despite a little error at the second last obstacle there, James the Brave made all and was pretty foot perfect and has won this really nicely off 177 days off the track and was sent off the 3-1 favourite for Michael Keneally and thought he gave him a fantastic front running ride. We are off to Kelso as our runners are heading down to post for their next contest. It is race four and it is their feature. It is the NSPCC School Services Handicap Chase. It's over 2 miles and a furlong, and it is Lucas Murphy who's looking for a quick fire double after winning the previous contest on Tuppence. He's got Aero's Luck here. He was the joint favourite at 5-2 with Breaking Cover. Ice Jet for the Skeletons is at 11-4. Now 3-1, and the outsiders of the field are the veteran, the 11-year-old Tommy's Oscar at 13-2, and Primoz also at the same price. But it's not much splitting the front two in the market here, and we can find out what our team on track think. It's Dan Barber and Gordon Brown.
3: Thanks, Ella. Yeah, the first thing to say is that Ray Green had two runners in this race. Trap Rain Law has been taken out because of the ground. He's left with Aero's Luck, ridden by his grandson Lucas, who had a win in his first ride at the track in Tuppence just the previous race. And Ray's late miss wife Anita was a great supporter of the NSPCC, the school service handicap chase, as this is now, and therefore Ray always supported this race and normally always has a runner in it.
4: Yeah, and these go back to 2022, these silks were carried to victory by Gold Dubois, Free and Jardine, Conor O'Farrell riding that day. That's sort of interspersed with wins for the Hamiltons. Well, look, it's named after Simply Ned, this race, a tremendously prolific chaser of Nicky Richie's of a few years ago, and it's a race that's really held its own. Great names like Tommy's Oscar, who's back for more, Nutswell, Breeze River, who's really flourished.
3: Three-time winner, Nutswell.
4: Yeah, he was a magnificent 2 mile, and then he'd obviously run an old roan as well, didn't he? Just a brilliant horse, out and out 2 miler. But the stable's representative this time around, Tommy's Oscar, doesn't seem to be an out and out 2 miler anymore. I thought he was back in the day, but he showed that he's a different proposition nowadays in terms of trip. Won over 3 miles and extended 3 miles at Carlisle at that. Just as we see, Ice Jet.
3: He was lining up as he did to make all the running. You talked to the last time.
4: Being
3: a 10 pounds hike, and now he looks as if he's just picking his heels in a little bit.
4: And then obviously the stable, Fine Thing, were a miserable race in the earlier in the opening affair. Now this wouldn't encourage. We often say this. It's like the horse getting loose. Like, it may not be a negative. It may not impact the horse's performance, but it categorically is not a positive. Nobody wants to see a horse showing a bit of reluctance at the start or getting loose for a furlong or so. Looks like he might actually be able to adopt the position he wants now. It's a 4-year-old. He's exploiting the weight for age allowance. That currently sits at £9.
3: He looks really well.
4: He does, yeah. He does. He's not outmatched physically either, is he? Even though he's outmatched in terms of temperament at the moment.
3: Don't like this. Flag's about to be raised in case there's any late dramas. Let's get back to Stephen for a feature race.
4: He's not going to go, is he?
5: Just turning. And that looks like he could be on his last chance. They're off and racing. They've gone without Ice Jet, who refused to line up. And there will be a further announcement regarding the betting implications for his non-participation. Ice Jet, a horse who's not taking part in the NSPCC School Service Handicap Chase. Four of them underway, then down towards the first for our £40,000 feature, and over the first of the 12, it's Primoz, who jumps off in front under Derek Fox to lead Aero's Luck towards the outside in second early on. These two going over fence number two, clear of breaking cover around probably eight lengths away, back in third in the early strides under Chad Bamant. And Tommy's Oscar lining up in this race for the fourth consecutive year. He won it in 2023 and has finished third in each of the last 2 years. He's last of all under Danny McMenamin. Into the home straight for the first time and on towards an open ditch, fence number three, and Primoz just reached for that. Derek Fox having to sit tight for a stride or two as Aero's Luck now moves on by. And as with our previous race, Lucas Murphy striding into the lead, coming up the straight for the first time, and Aero's Luck, his partner, goes 2.5 lengths clear. Here's fence number four. Aero's Luck leads Primoz. Still a good break of eight lengths to the hat-trick-seeking breaking cover in third, who's made the long journey from the Antony Hunnibal stable to add to his wins at Newton Abbott and Stratford. And Tommy's Oscar on the outside, last of the four. And he would be 15 lengths maybe off the pace-setting Aero's Luck, who takes him towards the plain fence on the side of the course. Number five. Aero's Luck over by a length and a half to Primoz. Breaking cover, just putting the brakes on a little bit back in third place there, and Tommy's Oscar jumped out slightly to the right as well. And now they wind their way over towards the far side of the course and on towards fences 6, 7 and 8. Three plain fences over on the far side for them to negotiate in this 2 miles, 1 furlong handicap chase, registered as the Simply Ned. And the first fence down the back coming up up now with Aero's Luck, placed in his last four starts last season from Primoz, who's now around six or seven lengths away. Tommy's Oscar towards the outside, trying to close in, jumping the next one, breaking cover between the pair, but touching down overall last of the four as they head on towards the final one down the back. This is going to be five from home, number eight overall. Aero's Luck jumped it well, 2.5 lengths was the lead. The others are maybe trying to close in again. Breaking Cover's now moving through into second place in the Pale Jacket as they begin the turn on towards the side of the course, and they're being followed through by Primoz on the inside of Tommy's Oscar, and so going towards the first of the two down the side, number nine, Aero's Luck over from Breaking Cover, Primoz and Tommy's Oscar, now towards three out. This is a plain fence once again. Fence number 10 overall. Good leap by Aero's Luck at the head of affairs. Now swings back towards the home straight, the final ditch, two from home, from Breaking Cover in second position. And now Tommy's Oscar, the 11-year-old, with 12 stone on his back, moving into third. Primoz is being outpaced at the rear of the quartet. Aero's Luck coming into the wings of two out then from Breaking Cover in second. He landed a length and a half away. Back in third, Tommy's Oscar trying to keep tabs on the front two. Primoz is in fourth place. They've got one fence left to jump in the NSPCC. School Service Simply Ned, and it is Aero's Luck on the right being joined by Breaking Cover. Tommy's Oscar's white face not far away in third over the final fence, and Primoz, having been outpaced, is trying to rally as well. It's Aero's Luck from Breaking Cover. Primoz coming between them and Tommy's Oscar on the outside. Breaking Cover's hit the front from Primoz, and Breaking Cover will land the hat-trick. From Primoz, who rallied well, Aero's Luck was third and Tommy's Oscar was fourth.
0: Breaking Cover wins the feature for Anthony Hannibal and Chad Vaiment, claiming the five. And it was a long journey for Anthony Honeyball's Breaking Cover, his only runner on the card, but he's been well rewarded, landing the hat trick, just fending off the running on Primoz. And it was Aero's Luck who pretty much made all, who was back in third. But well done to Anthony Honeyball and his team for landing this feature race at Kelso with Breaking Cover. Okay, this is the scene at the Curra. The second of the listed events taking place
6: for Derek Knight, 7-2, opening show. Trap 4, Stone Cold Punk, for Ricky Holloway. Open 3s is now 5-1. And Trap 5, Vacant. Trap 6, Kate's Bart. Open 4s is now 7-2. So, as we approach the traps, I'm in picture there, Romantic Richie was a winner last time out. Richie, that was in an A7, so he's up to A6 here. Does have winning form at this grade, 1 from 6, but he's very easy to back. 4-1, out now to 7-1. The favourites in the 2, 5-4 was the opening show. Well, you do well to get that again. It's now 5-6. September 23, well, she's won 4 from 32 starts, and she's dropping into A6 here for the first time. She was a second last time out in A5, been 3 parts of length by Ginger Paddy. She's been second in 4 of her last 5 starts. Her last win back on the 10th of July when landing an A5 by a short head. She's had 9 starts since then, so she's looking to break that losing run. When sometimes you just cannot explain this betting, can you? 5-4 into 5-6 first chosen is now out to 11-10. Now obviously something's being backed in opposition, and it's the 6, Kate's Bart, 4-1 now into 11-4. Ricky Holloway has had a couple of winners on the card. Kate's Bart, he is a February 23 who's won 10 of his 68, 5 from 22 at this level, has been in really good consistent form, a winner on the 9th of September in A7, and 3 starts in this grade, a 4th and then 2 seconds. So that's the way the money's coming at the moment. 11-4. 4-1 is Raf's Den, 5-1 the 4, and 7-1 the upgraded trap one, Romantic Richie. So we are all set to load up here. First chosen your favourite. And 11 of 10 having been supported in from 5 to 4 towards honours now. Shot back to 11 of 10. Dropping down in grade after second last time out in A5. First time it's been this low in the grades. We're loaded up, Ho, for the 338.

Abuntur. Abuntur, the 5-year-old mare, who is the clear market leader at 2.1.

to the Best for D'Souza shows by a length and a half. Time for showcasing Jack Mitchell in second. On the inside, the light jacket of Venetian lace. On the outer of that one is Beautify. Following these, then, Precise on the inner. Then the striped jacket of Miss Scott. Kankura makes ground on the wide outside. Aventure is following that one, travelling strongly. Likewise, Pink Pantera and Pierre Charles Boudot. So still, the market leaders sit last and second last as they go down towards the 800 post, and Jennifer Jane leading the way to Time for Showcasing and Venetian Lace. Ankura moves up on the outer, now being asked to quicken up is Beautify, locked away on the inside, Precise with nowhere to go. Now Aventure is making ground on the wide outside and travelling very strongly. Ankura now comes through to challenge for

over the 660 metre trip. Prior to that, I was third over 500 metres, and then a winner over this course and distance back on the 13th of September, 2885. So he's 3 from 4 actually here at Sheffield. That only defeat coming on his penultimate start. And he is your 5-6 favourite now. Second in at 2-1, Groucho's Cossie for Diane Henry. And this greyhound, son of Ballymac Cooper, is a May 24, has won 7 from 13, was second here last week over this course and distance behind Bet Goodwin Eddie. Prior to that, second in an open race at Dunstall Park, was a winner at Monmore, clocking 28.52 when winning over the 480 metre trip, and that followed on a win here when making all over this trip, clocking 28.84. And he's just eased into 15-8 now, Groucho's Cossie. Favourites 5-6 in the 6 jacket. Easing out in the betting is the 3 Hasselbaum, open 5-2, is now a point bigger. This one trained by Kelly Windybank at Yarmouth, and last time out ran second in the East Anglian Derby behind I Am Zashazza, beaten 4 1/4 lengths. A Category 1 event there, had beaten the winner of the final in the semis, had gone through rounds 1 and 2 undefeated, but came second best behind Amza Shah. So he's easy to back here out to 7-2 from 5-2. And then big price is the other pair, Glenn Nagale in 1 for Kelly Hodson, is 22-1 and 40-1 trap 4 Glenhead Sam. So we're just about to load up. Here's even money now, the favourite, Glenn Bryan Piper, 15-8 the 2, 11-4-3, 22-1 bar. Heat 3 of the Bet Goodwin Steel City Cup.

0: Memorial Day in December. New hurdle race on that card, a valuable one. It should be a cracking afternoon. Starters on the rostrum from Enfield coming forward. And they walk in. And that's it, they're away. Over 3.25 miles they travel, 19 fences to jump for the Scottish Racing Academy handicap chase, with Sir Carnegie the first to stride on for Shane Fenlon down to the first, and jumps it boldly by around 2 lengths to Innishore in second place, and up for debate. It's moving through under Brian Hughes on the inside to quickly take that position in the early parts here, and they make their way into the home straight where fence number two coming up, which is the open ditch for the first of 3 occasions. Sir Carnegie takes them along. Innishore towards the left in the light and royal blue. Back in second on touching down there, with up for debate once again at the rear of the three. Continuing the run up the hill on towards number three. And this will be the final obstacle after two further circuits of the track. And Sir Carnegie on the right in the yellow, maroon and white colours, joined by Innishore under Gregor Walkinshaw. Not a great deal between them touching down, and up for debate, happy to sit at the back now. It would seem Brian Hughes bidding for his second winner of the afternoon on a horse who's got a great strike rate over fences, 5 wins from 11 attempts. That included a win at Perth over 3 miles 10 days ago, in addition to 4 wins over fences last year as well. Here's the fence on the side, number four, and over by a couple of lengths against Sir Carnegie. Moves back on into a clear lead over Innishore in second, and up for debate, last of the trio. About to swing left-handed onto the back straight. There are 3 plain fences on the back straight, 5, 6 and 7. Sir Carnegie has had a good summer with 3 wins under his belt, 2 at Perth and 1 at Hexham. Into the wings of the first on the far side by a length and a half to Innishore. And up for debate, still well in touch, moving on to the middle one on the far side. Sir Carnegie just in a little bit close, had to put himself right and flicks with the top, but got from A to B adequately enough. Over Innishore and up for debate to complete the jumping down the back for the first occasion. And over Sir Carnegie he goes, but he did slow on the approach to it, and up for debate just had to take evasive action on landing there, otherwise he'd have gone right up behind him. Innishore 2 lengths away at the back of the field. Now the back marker, a horse who did win at Perth at the big April meeting earlier on this year, but did win the Edinburgh National 2.5 years ago at Musselburgh as they jumped the fence on the side. That was the eighth. And now they've completed a circuit, and fence number nine sees Sir Carnegie running into it, running down it, and just getting in a little bit close to the last two or three obstacles, Sir Carnegie, but still leading the field back into the home straights and on towards the open ditch for the second occasion. The lead is 2.5 lengths over up for debate, and Innishore at the back of the field. Fence number 10, Sir Carnegie. Innishore just at the back, reached for it a little, but didn't lose any ground or affect his momentum in any way. And now this triumvirate face fence number 11, just over a circuit to go in the Scottish Racing Academy handicap chase. Sir Carnegie comes to it and pops it well. 2 lengths is the lead over up for debate in second. And Innishore, in the colours of Jerry McGladdery, at the back of the field. And so 1 circuit left to cover, and 8 fences to go in this race, which is a qualifier for the Go North Red Rum Series. The final of that race on the 4th of April at Carlisle next year, as part of that Go North Finals weekend. And as they take the plain fence on the side, all 3 of them just leaning out to the right, led by Sir Carnegie, who's made all of the running to this point, as they head over towards those 3 fences on the back straight once again. Up for debate in second. And Innishaw under Gregor Walkinshaw, who's had four winners, Gregor, claiming the £10 at the back of the three. Onto the far side they go. Sakanagi. In and over by three lengths to up for debate. And Innishaw, who just got shaken up for a stride, ever so briefly leaving that obstacle, into the next Sakanagi. With up for debate, having so far travelled pretty smoothly under Brian Hughes. Innishaw about three to four lengths back now in third as they jump the final one on the far side, which is five from home. Sakanagi over. And as he has done for the majority of the race, just leaning out to the right as he gets over, but he swings the turn, looking for his fourth win of the year. Two and a half lengths to the good. Up for debate in the colours of Eamon McGallagher in second position, bidding to add to that win at Perth last time. Innishaw towards the outside, closing up a little bit once again. That was fence number 16. Number 17 is coming up. Another plain one. This is three from home. And Sakanagi over. Up for debate, reach for it in second. First semblance of an ever from him. Innishaw now just being pushed along at the back of the field. And up for debate's come off the bridle as well, because up front, Shane Fenelon on the long-time leader Sakanagi, just injecting a little bit of pace on the run into the home straight. Two fences to go. The final ditch coming up. Sakanagi's not been headed with the lead. On the left, up for debate with the cheek pieces. Innishaw between them, trying to rally in blue. Now they run down towards the 19th and final fence, and Sakanagi has held the lead for a very long time, and he maintains a two-length advantage from up for debate in second. Back in third is Innishaw, who does stay very well. Here's the final fence. Sakanagi over by a narrow margin. Up for debate now trying to mount a challenge in the white and dark blue, and puts his head in front from Sakanagi, who's trying to fight back on the far side. Up for debate and Sakanagi, these two having a ding-dong tussle to the line, and Sakanagi and up for debate close. Oh, that is on the nod. The judge will have to decide. Innishaw was last of the three.
1: Oh, it's very tight on the line. It looked like up for debate was gonna get there, but fair play to Sir Carnegie, who has made pretty much all just... Oh, that is very tight indeed. I wouldn't want to call it. Oh, it's very close indeed. Between Sir Carnegie...
2: You know, this could work ideally for him. It's because, as Justin said, he can get a bit above himself in a race, can be keen, got a big action. That was against his own company. Now in this class, the cruising speed in this race would be a bit higher than the normal three-year-old maiden. It could help him where they go a bit quicker, he comes off the bit and quicken. So it could be a nice learning curve for this horse here, where he might just be off them, learn how to race properly, and then finish it off nicely. He's got a chance, but for a three-year-old, I think this is a tough race.
3: Nan Diamond Baron caught the eye last time and staying on to finish fourth behind Cedar Pointy. Only looked like he was going to run last, and he ended up finishing into fourth. How's he going to go?
2: Yeah, also, it looked like a learning curve for that horse last time. Won a nice, unexpected first start, then he went completely off the boil. Two not ideal runs. A little bit of a break, came back, and Ozzy rode him a bit differently last time. He quickened nicely. That probably taught him something about the horse. So drop him in, give him a chance. He's got a squeak here.
3: So we've mentioned numbers 1, 4, 6, 9 and 10. Anyone outside of that worth chucking into the mix? Or we
2: maybe Elusive Gift, I thought, went on nicely.
3: Yes, she did.
2: So it could be any price, Elusive Gift. She's running against the boys. But look at that, he's quite happy. She looks very happy, so she got a bit short of a money extractor. This is up in class a little bit. For the quartet, back end of quartets, that could be one, but I think it's United's front race to lose.
3: That's the story. Here's Brandon for the final time today.
4: Okay, thank you very much. Thanks, Ellie. Thanks, MJ. More importantly, a big thank you to all our viewers around the country and to those that have come to join us here at Hollywood Bets Durbanville. Thank you. We've got lots in store leading up to the Cape summer season, especially when we get back to Hollywood Bets Kenilworth. We're just about ready. Flags up. Starter says go. They often racing for the last year at Hollywood Bets Durbanville. And for such a big field, there was a fair start. Elusive Gift, blue sleeves and yellow cap, one of the leaders.

0: Saint. We know that he can be dangerous from the front. He'll punch forward, and he's now got his head in front. Spinnaker to the outside in second. Elusive Gift just wants to throw that head up for one or two strides, then Noble Hero. Avignon's been caught too deep and only three off the leader, then United Front. Cork Bay's in a good rhythm, five off the leader, then Diamond Baron. Sutherland is racing further back. The Yellow Cap of Jets are one, and Blackberry Malt is the trailer. So Spinnaker now wants to take on Devilish Saint. They've got into a speed battle. Avignon still had no luck. Three deep onto the turn. Elusive Gift. Then came Noble Hero. United Front had the run of the race. Cork Bay just snuck up on the inside. Then Diamond Baron. Sutherland still got about eight to find, and that's racing towards the back of the field with Blackberry Malt. They spread right across the track. In front now is Devilish Saint. Spinnaker is out the back door. Red Cap of Noble Hero. Where's United Front? He's up the middle. He's starting to run on strongly. He's got two lanes to find. It's Devilish Saint. United Front. He's taking big strides. United Front comes at Devilish Saint. United Front, Devilish Saint. United Front, Devilish Saint. Close. Very close. Elusive Gift has run third. And fourth goes to Noble Hero. Oh, it's very close. Which way will this go? Has Anas Mosseh been able to keep Devilish Saint rolling? Or has United Front got him on the last bounce? United Front, Devilish Saint, Devilish Saint, United Front. Oh, that's close. Instinct wants to tell me outside, and I tell you what, if United Front has been beaten here, he's a touch unlucky. He wanted to get going at the top of the lane. He had to wait one or two strides. We'll try and show you that in the head-on. It's very close. Judge is next door. So one and four in a photo. Elusive Gift number five was third, and then number three, Noble Hero.
1: Mais si jamais...

0: comes for True Love, who's now the market leader. La Forêt, 1400 metres. Ryan Moore keen to get a prominent position on True Love, but it's Marble Man who goes to the lead. Mike Alex Sen up on the outer, wider out still. Puerto Rico, these the front three. They're followed on the inside by Nighttime. And next to that one, the Secret Adversary, who's pulling very hard. True Love on the inner. And to the back of the field, we have Shona on the inside and on the outer, Samangan. Already making their way towards the home straight. They'll be running to the second winning post, and it's Marble Man who leads the way. Mike Alex Sen on the outside, Puerto Rico, tracking those Nighttime towards the inner, True Love in the centre, the Secret Adversary on the outside. Further behind, Shona pushed along and waiting to pound Samangan. Down the home straight they come. Puerto Rico on the near side. Now the big guns beginning to move towards the outer. Samangan tries to pick up ground. True Love tries to, but Nighttime is coming there strongly on the inside. It's Nighttime on the inner. Puerto Rico, here's True Love, but Nighttime has quickened up on the inside. Puerto Rico in the centre, here's True Love down the outside. These three do battle. True Love, Nighttime, but it's Nighttime is the strongest. Nighttime in a photo with True Love. And back in third was Puerto Rico. Well, that goes to the judge, and I have no idea. Nighttime far side, True Love near side. It's going to be very, very tight. It's going to be on the bob. And the bob maybe just favours True Love. So a desperately tight photo between those two. Nighttime and True Love in that photo. Third was Puerto Rico. And fourth home was Marble Man.
1: Completing a circuit, heading to number seven. Time is a thief, Darrow O'Keefe. To the inside, in the hood. A couple of lengths off is Steed Bonnet, a break to Woodstream Lad, and still at the back towards the inside, Mr. Lula, as they head on to the fence in front of the stands. Three last, next time they meet it. Time is a thief, rolling along in front, attended by Steed Bonnet towards the outside, just over a length away. A mistake in third position by Mr. Lula, who's moved through on the inside of Woodstream Lad. Not much to choose between that pair as they come on to pass the winning post and head out on their final circuit. Time is a thief by just over a length. Steed Bonnet second, a break of six or seven lengths to the other pair. Up on the outside, Woodstream Lad, and on the inner, Mr. Lula. As they enter the back straight with six fences to jump in the O'Donoghue Ring Collection Beginner's Chase, Time is a Thief continues to show the way. Leads by a little over two lengths, Steed Bonnet in second. They're clear by 12, maybe 15 from the other pair as they jump this one. Time is a Thief, Steed Bonnet is closed up. Clear of Woodstream Lad third, and at the back, Mr. Lula as they jump the next. It was five from home. Time is a Thief, chased by Steed Bonnet in second. A clear break back to Woodstream Lad and a further gap of six or seven to Mr. Lula as they head on towards their next obstacle. This is four from the finish. Time is a Thief by two lengths to Steed Bonnet in second as they jump it. Time is a Thief got in close. Steed Bonnet jumped up to be within half a length to the leader, and they're clear of Woodstream Lad, and driven along at the back is Mr. Lula as they're about to head for the turn that'll bring them around the bottom of the track into the straight. Time is a Thief on the inside, pressed on the outer by Steed Bonnet. They're clear. The yellow colours of Woodstream Lad are a remote third, and Mr. Lula at the back as they head across on the approach to the straight. Time is a Thief, narrow leader on the inside. Driven to challenge on the outer is Steed Bonnet. They're clear. Woodstream Lad and Mr. Lula a long way behind the leading pair as they come to jump to third last. Time is a Thief on the inside, with up on the outer now challenging strongly Steed Bonnet as they head on to the second last. Steed Bonnet has come through to take over from Time is a Thief, switched in second as they jump to second last. Steed Bonnet over a few lengths in front. Time is a Thief in second, staying on from the back. Woodstream Lad down the outside, a long way clear of Mr. Lula. Between the last two fences, Steed Bonnet with Woodstream Woodstream lads staying on down the outside to challenge, and they've gone away from the favourite Time Is a Thief as they come to jump to last. Woodstream lad up on the outside has taken over from Steed Bonnet. They're a long way clear. Time Is a Thief, a weary third, will under run in Woodstream lad and Alex Harvey in the yellow colours out in front and stretching away to win well. Woodstream lad beats Steed Bonnet. They're a long way clear of Time Is a Thief, and last of the four, Mr. Lula.
2: Stream Lad wins this beginner's chase over 2 miles, 5 furlongs, in really good style. It looked on paper that he had a lot to find with the front two in the market. They look like they've had a good time. They've obviously backed Woodstream Lad. Ridden to victory by Alex Harvey for David O'Sullivan. 18-1, he returned, beating the two horses ahead of him in the market, Steed Bonnet and Time Is a Thief, who was quite disappointing. But connections, I'm not sure if they are connections of the horse, but they've definitely backed him, that's for sure. Well done to Woodstream Lad, who won his first beginner's chase in good style for Alex Harvey. Okay, I'm just hearing they were the connections. The 11 Grumpy Men Syndicate. Well, they weren't grumpy today, were they? They've had a winner at 18-1, so I'm sure those frowns would have been turned upside down. Runners are heading down to post now at Kelso. It is their final of six races on the card. It's the Join Racing TV Now Conditionals Jockeys Handicap Hurdle. It's over 2 miles, 5 furlongs, and it's an open-looking contest. Four to one the market. Lone Star heads it alongside Luminara's at 4-1. Hell's Getaway's at 9-2, as is Valetari. It's James. Malagan Glen, I should say, sorry, is at 5-1. My Delilah is at 7-1. There she goes, 22-1, and Boston Queen is the outsider of this field. A few of these are coming here off the back of summer breaks. Luminara is the one with fitness on his side. We can get final thoughts with our team. It is Dan Barber and Gordon Brown. Sorry, guys, it's been a long afternoon.
3: I wish I'd done Brown's money. Wasn't he a very successful author?
4: Totally understandable, Ella, I can tell you. I'll tell you what, there's a bit of rain in the air here. I don't think it's going to come to much because it's been a pretty dry spell here in the Scottish borders, but that wind's bringing a bit of rain from the west, I think.
3: I hope not, because Gordon Barber's not come in his hood today, have you? I've not got a brolly.
4: The winter gear's not ready yet. I thought it was a decent sort of race. I think we're on the same page here. Luminaries?
3: Yeah, Luminaries well is my treated. First choice. I'd like two against the field, really. Captain Obvious, they've made their way to the front first two positions in the market. It was one of those races for me where there were enough negatives and it wasn't hard to find them, but I thought they had more going for them than most. Lone Star, they're both on the case is similar. They're both on losing sequences, but have steadied the ship on either their last start or their last couple of starts. In the case of Lone Star, she might be ready to win again. And Luminaries, we know he had a really prolific time of things. Four times he's been successful, including over 3 miles at this track. So stamina's no problem, but you're just as good at the shorter distance as well. And last time was a lot better. If the headgear works again to the same effect, he must be interesting off the same mark.
4: Yeah, he's off the same mark of 76. All his wins in 2025 came in March and April and May. And as you say, the winning run here over further, May 2025, is over 3 miles. He won off 94.
3: Yeah, it's a significant difference.
4: Gee, yeah.
3: Well over a stone. Of course, that slide might be that his heart's not really in it anymore, and you always worry with the blinkers will be as effective a second time when a horse has been sliding as he has. But if they are, and if he just runs the same race, he'll go close. Lone Star, as I said just now, similar case in that she was red hot for a period. She's now on a 12 race losing sequence, but she's definitely shown glimmers the last two or three starts to suggest she might be ready to strike. I thought the top horse, Hell's Getaway, looked like he'd come on for the outing, first run for nearly five months. Valtteri, it's James, the other Russell horse. I think it's quite interesting generally, given that he's still got untapped potential and he's lightly raced.
4: About to line up, Malongan, all those wins at Perth. He did his 100th jump start there the other day. Good luck to him. Good luck to them all as we go back up to Stephen for the sixth and final race.
5: The runners coming forward. Just being told to take it steady. Flag goes up. They're off. racing for the concluding contest at Kelso. The Join Racing TV Now conditional jockeys handicap chase with the nose-banded Melangan, one of the first away with Valtteri It's James towards the left in the light and dark blue colours. Also fairly prominent, taking the first of the 11 flights, being followed

In third early on by Boston Queen with the red sleeves, who's one off the rail next to the dark blue and orange of Luminaries, and they're being followed through by There She Goes, yellow and green colours alongside Lone Star, who's in black and red, and the rear pair are Hal's Getaway, who's on the inside next to My Delilah, who seems a little happier now the race is underway than she was beforehand. Racing over towards the far side, on towards flights 2 and 3, and it's Malangan having his 104th career outing today, leading the field onto this flight by a length and a half. Buddy hops over in front of Valterius James in second place, and then in third, Boston Queen towards the outside under Connor Rabbit on what is her second run for Willie Young today. Down on the inside, Luminaries and Lone Star between that pair as they jump the next, where Malangan again just skipped over. So it has now built up a clear break on the field under Dominic Hislop. Will be six lengths to the good, leaving the back straight for the first occasion. On towards the next, which will be the fourth hurdle. Located on the side of the course, Malangan clear, swinging the corner. And the lead continues to increase with every stride. Will not be far off 10 lengths, rising over lift one. And again, he skips his way over clear of Valterius James in second. Boston Queen third on the outside. Luminaries next up, racing in fourth position and being followed in fifth by There She Goes. Runner up at Uttoxeter a couple of starts ago, but well beaten at Perth last time. Lone Star is next in the field under Oscar Palmer, next to My Delilah. And two lengths away to Hal's Getaway, who is last of all as they're into the home straight and heading on towards flight number five. Malangan to it, and made a nice shape over that one, jumped it well, jumped it clear. Valterius James still best of the rest at the moment as they now race on down towards the sixth and on towards the midway point of the final race of the afternoon. Malangan, the 11-year-old, over it with a big leap and clear of the field. Malangan over, Valterius James in second. Boston Queen towards the outside and back on the inner. Luminaries has never been too far away for Charlie Max. Runner up at Sedgefield last time out. And they're being followed by Lone Star. My Delilah has just been passed now by Hell's Getaway, just nipped up the inside and managed to take seventh place. So heading out into the country, less than a circuit to go. Five hurdles to jump. Malangan with a big advantage. He's well clear of the field. 15 lengths to the good. It might be a shade more as he goes into the wings of flight number seven. Malangan over. He has adopted these tactics before and won, and those in behind at the moment not at pains to make any ground yet, but they will have to shortly. Malangan's coming towards the final one down the back, jumps it clear. Valterius James will jump in second with the dark blue sleeves, with Boston Queen in third on the outside. Lone Star just creeping a little bit closer between them now, and There She Goes towards the outer. Luminary sticking to the inside rail in sixth place, two lengths away. My Delilah has gone past Hal's Getaway once again, who is now at the rear of the octet as they swing the corner. Over the cross flight, Malangan goes, still with a big lead. Boston Queen touches down in second from Valterius James. Lone Star and Oscar Palmer moving into fourth from There She Goes. Luminaries next in the field, and there's a break of five lengths to Hal's Getaway and My Delilah, who are about to be joined by Boston Queen, who's going backwards towards the rear of the field under Connor Rabbit. Into the home straight they come. Two to go in the joint Racing TV now conditional jockeys handicap chase. Malangan has the lead by around 10 lengths. Valterius James in second place. Lone Star's under pressure. Luminaries shaken up. Malangan didn't get very high, but still holds a big lead coming down towards the final flight. But he is now coming under pressure. Boston Queen has been pulled up at the back, and Malangan now beginning to flounder as he comes to the final hurdle. Valterius James, then Luminaries, and Lone Star behind them at the last. Just Malangan by a length to Valterius James, and then Luminaries on the far side. Malangan trying very hard. Valterius James, Luminaries, Lone Star all chasing, and it's Luminaries coming through on the inside for Charlie Mack.

0: the better of Malangan, who couldn't quite hold on after a bold front-running ride from Dominic Hislop, but Luminary's just managed to get up on the line under Charlie Maggs and has gone one better than when he ran at Sedgefield last time, winning the lucky last at Kelso. This is the current scene at the Curragh, as the horses are down at the post for the Holden Plant Rentals Lady Riders Classic Handicap. It's over a mile and a half, and Alfalfa heads the market at 3-1. Sinbad, My Dad's at 130, as is Rest Your Mind. Whimsy, 4-1. Beyond Your Dreams, 11-1. The Mediator is at 14-1, as is Satano Chevalier and A Wave of the Sea. And it's 28-1, bigger those. But Alfalfa is looking to win this for a second consecutive year now, only £2 higher than he was 12 months ago. And I think Kevin should come on for that reappearance last weekend.
1: Yeah, very much so. I thought it was a horse that set a good standard here. I think he's as big as 8-9-1 this morning, and he's now a clear favourite, Alfalfa. £2 higher, as you said, Ella, from winning this race last season. I thought it was a cracking run behind Fianna of Aidan Howard's here in the last amateur riders race last Sunday afternoon.
2: Should have blown away the cobwebs, I would have thought.
1: Yeah,
2: absolutely. And Jessica Stokes back on board this year. This horse won this last year off a £2 lower mark, but should be all the better for that comeback run, though it was only 7 days ago as well, and he had been off for almost a year, Kevin, but looked relatively well in the parade ring, back to favourite trip today. And last year he was dropped in and he found plenty for pressure all the way to the line. I can see why he's favourite. I think he's entitled to be as well. There's a couple of others. Whimsy, I think, has ability on her day and she'll be better, another one who'd be better for her comeback run. Cheek Pieces are back on her, handles the ground, and I think she's off a competitive mark if she puts her best foot forward.
1: Rest My Mind steps up a trip as well, an intriguing runner, won at Galway at the festival in a maiden and fourth into Sanctitude handicap debut, should get the trip. Well, very well bred filly, half sister to A Dream to Share, of course, and by Wooden Bassett. But I don't think the trip will be an inconvenience. If anything, it might improve her.
2: Yeah, dropped a pound for that handicap debut at Punchestown, but as you said, extremely well bred, and has Orla Queely on her back. And what a couple of weeks it would be for Orla Queely if she could bag this qualified rider, lady riders handicap at the Curragh after riding her first winner in Listowel only a week or 10 days ago. But she's on board in the colours of Claire Gleeson as well, and she went down good and early to the start, Kevin, with the red hood on. She's got the red hood off now, but she is going to be loaded into stall 14 as well. A bit of a wide berth to overcome on the round course.
1: Yes, now clear favourite, Rest Your Mind, over Sinbad, My Dad and Alfalfa, 130, giant second favourites. Question mark about the trip for me for Sinbad, My Dad. Won over a mile and a quarter, but two attempts over this trip have proved fruitless.
2: Yeah, and ground, I think, is another question mark, and consistency is another question mark as well. Has to just prove that can back up that win at Clonmel, albeit it was first time blinkers at Clonmel, so maybe they will work again. Up £5 for that win, and Georgie Benson on his back today. Sinbad, My Dad, just going into stall one there at the moment. Georgie Benson has had some of her best days here, and she's got a great strike record, strike rate around here at the Curragh as well.
1: Yes, the Mediator going in there as well, and
2: not without his chance either, Kevin.
1: No, not without his chance. Did run well over 2 miles the last day in a handicap, and has run well in the past here as well. Have to feel loaded up. Oh, one's getting a bit anxious. That's the long absence. Prophet's Path, off for nearly 2 years now at Lean Hughes. They got the coming out of Owen Burroughs' yard. And a couple of old familiar and favourites in here as well. A Wave of the Sea, former Grade 1 winner over hurdles as a juvenile at Leopardstown.
2: Won over fences at Kilbeggan on his latest start. We haven't seen him on the flat in almost 6 years, but a dual winner over a mile and a quarter back in his heyday. A 10-year-old now, I think he'll probably find this trip a little bit on the sharp side for him.
1: Rest Your Mind and High Honour will be the last two to go in ahead of our seventh race, penultimate race of the afternoon. And let's get up to Jerry for the Holden Plant Rentals Lady Riders Amateur Handicap.
3: 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The Holden Plant Rentals Lady Riders Classic Handicap. It is Rest Your Mind leading them through the early stages from Satona Chevalier.

0: Very close up as Prophet's Path, followed by Beyond Your Dreams and Sinbad My Dad. Ben Vracky next, racing together Whimsy and the Mediator, followed by Wave of the Sea Alfalfa. High Honor relegates Mapa to be the back marker. Well strung out, picking it up as Prophet's Path and Shelby Joubert from Rest Your Mind and Orla Quealy. Third is Satono Chevalier and Emily Costello. And fourth is Sinbad My Dad and Georgie Benson. Improving up through the field is High Honor and Miriam Walsh on the outside of Beyond Your Dreams and On Your Corner, followed by Ben Vracky, Hazel Ann Smith with For Company Whimsy and Anya Connolly. And then a wave of the sea, Laura Costello, Alfalfa, Jessica Stokes of Two Behind, the Mediator, Claire O'Ryan and Mapa, Rosalind Hogan. Turning at the seven as they're soon at the halfway stage, the Holden Plant Rentals Lady Riders Classic Handicap. Building up a lead is Prophet's Path from Rest Your Mind, Saturno Chevalier and Sinbad My Dad. Into fifth place, High Honor, followed by Beyond Your Dreams, and then Whimsy and Ben Vracky. Away from the sea and Alfalfa from the Mediator, and at the tail is Mapa. Further strung out is Prophet's Path now by an increased five lengths, having passed halfway from Rest Your Mind, Saturno Chevalier and Sinbad My Dad. Then High Honor, ridden along is Beyond Your Dreams in between Alfalfa, who's starting to take off a few, and then Whimsy, the Mediator, a wave of the sea, Mapa relegates Ben Vracky to be the back marker. 3.5 furlongs to go as they come round the home turn. Not so far in front is Prophet's Path from Rest Your Mind, Saturno Chevalier, followed by Sinbad My Dad, gone fifth, Alfalfa, then Whimsy, followed in for the final 2.5 furlongs by Beyond Your Dreams is Prophet's Path, reeled in by Rest Your Mind, gone between them is Sinbad My Dad, followed by Saturno Chevalier, now being asked for an effort as Alfalfa comes through in between horses, followed by Whimsy, a furlong and a half to go, and it's Sinbad My Dad and Rest Your Mind who kick on from Alfalfa, followed by Whimsy, making gains on the outside ahead of the Mediator. 150 yards to go, Rest Your Mind from Whimsy coming with the last ditch effort, in between them is Alfalfa, 50 yards to go, Rest Your Mind, Whimsy on the stand side, Whimsy, Rest Your Mind, Alfalfa the Mediator at the end of the Holden Plant Rentals Lady Riders Classic Handicap.
1: Well, a cracking finish, and Whimsy has just got up to the nigh Orla Quealy on the time over the trip, Rest Your Mind, and Whimsy brought her A game here today. She's a smart filly on her day, but she needs everything to fall right for her.
2: She does, Kevin. She's the cheek pieces back on. She was all the better for that comeback run in Navan on her latest start. She proven form on this ground, and she looked off a mark that she's highly competitive off if she put her best foot forward, and she done that. She was positioned in the middle of the pack for with Anya Connolly on board, taking £7 off her back, and at this stage, obviously, Prophet's Path had set a good pace up at the front end. Rest Your Mind was never too far from the pace, but Sinbad My Dad, who sat in around fourth position, a little bit keen in the early stages, did pick it up but starts to wilt at this point. Rest Your Mind kicked...

0: Il y a un peu de jeu.
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0: 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Ouais,
2: chase, short of 3 miles the trip, 17 fences ahead of them as they go into the first turn. Killishi, two on the inside, the early leader from Abeka's War with Nolan's Rocco. Up on the outside, it's time again between horses Herbs Intacta Mane, and then behind them as they head into the straight for the first time. Is the top weight keeping quiet as they come to jump the first of 17 fences? Killishi over and clear of Abeka's War second. All jumped it safely. A reminder after the

approaching the starting gate. Final call for wagers. It's race two, the place pick eight, Big Pool Brewing. Time. They're lining up. They're moving in for race number two. Heavily favored is the very quick daughter of Daredevil, Aerialist, with an inside draw. 1-2 on her today. Better's trying to figure out who's going to run second. Beat Me in the Air is the last one to move in. They're at the post. Meet Me in the Air away quickly. Aerialist driving through toward the rail. Bella Jack splits horses to take third from the Invader Dame's Rocket. Late running Spirit of Victory. Last of all, Meet Me in the Air got clear. Meet Me in the Air to the final half mile in front to length and a quarter. Aerialist second, Bella Jack third. Dame's Rocket on the outside is fourth and fifth and last while in tight is Spirit of Victory. They speed around the far turn at the 5/16. It's Meet Me in the Air. Three parts of a length. Aerialist is second. Bella Jack three wide third. Dame's Rocket fourth. Spirit of Victory is paying no part in this as they reach the top of the stretch. A quarter of a mile remains for Meet Me in the Air. Aerialist comes to call from second at the rail. Dame's Rocket is now third with a lot of room on the outside in Bella Jack. Eighth of a mile to go. Aerialist still has the lead. Dame's Rocket, Meet Me in the Air, second and third. Bella Jack down the center tries to get a slice, but the winner's the favorite. It's Aerialist coming clear late. Aerialist will win it and win it by three. Dame's Rocket is second. Meet Me in the Air third. Then Bella Jack, Spirit of Victory last.

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1: The other officer would not be dead. He was seen as helping more than by the time.

the real problem and happy encounter. Brown Sugar Betty.

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Pelican Pier. 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Thick but quick. And Little Logan. Good start for Pelican Pier today. Paris by night, speeding up. And Happy Encounter moving up on the inside. Little Logan, this firster, has some lick, too. Between horses, Thick But Quick is next. Then She's a Real Problem. Brown Sugar Betty's in tight. Shuffle to second to last position. And Tivana outrunning the back of the pack at this point with 4.5 furlongs left to go. Paris by night clears off by 2. Pelican Pier is second. Up the inside, Happy Encounter. Thick But Quick is in between horses. And Little Logan, 3 wide race. In fifth position. Brown Sugar Betty's out of traffic as an inside run. Next is She's a Real Problem in that group of runners as they pass the 3-8. Tivana trailing the field. The opening quarter went at 23 2/5 seconds. Set by Paris by night and chased by Pelican Pier. Brown Sugar Betty quickly into action on the inside. Going to swing just off the fence as they turn for home. 1/2 and 47 4/5 seconds. And on the inside, still holding is Paris by night, but narrowly in driven. Brown Sugar Betty up on the outside. Side now up to grab the lead under a steady drive. Brown Sugar Betty in front. Brown Sugar Betty opens up 3, going to get the job done. Brown Sugar Betty from Paris by night. Happy Encounter on the outside. Then Pelican Pier 4.

horses have reached the starting gate for Keeneland's first race, start of the early pick five.

moving into line. First race.

Just ASAP moves into line along with Keep On Moving coming forward. Now Capital Connection. Trouble Ahead will be the last one walking up. Here's Captain Mercury. Now Trouble Ahead. Goes in, they're at the post. And they're off. Keep On Moving, broke alertly, Capital Connection is right there, good mojo to the inside, Trouble Ahead to the far outside, Captain Mercury between horses, up now to challenge good mojo for the lead. Little trick is toward the inside, pressing the issue from the third position, length and a half off the lead now though, as Just ASAP goes fourth in between horses, Capital Connection broke alertly, but is now settled back into the fifth position toward the outside as they head to the far turn. Trouble Ahead is in sixth, the gap of three more lengths, Il Cavallino is seventh,

0: away of number 11, Vanta. Second, number 10, Big Log. Third will be tight. Far side, number 3, Gerard Terbosch, probably in front of 5, Yuntiles.
1: Today's card here at Moronis. Our next race is a maiden for three-year-old fillies racing over 1,400 metres. 7 furlongs is the trip. The market is out. I can confirm that number 1, Una Unica, is a non-runner. Means we have a field of 9 going to post. The favourite at 11-8 is number 9, Baby Orb. 11-4 for number 3, Harana Kronos. At 5-1 is number 8, Dulce de Leche. 6-1 for number 5, Himeji. 13-2 for number 7, Arc de Triomphe, be an aptly named winner after what's happened today earlier on over in France. Back in the market at 10-1 is number 6, U Guillermina. 16-1 for number 10, Blue Magilia. Then at 20-1, the outside is number 2, K Carbonera. And at number 4, Onda Sambalera. So the favourite at 11-8 is number 9, Baby Orb. Comes in with 1 win in 8 starts with that win. Coming back in June at Les Piedras over 1,000 metres, beating Maxime by half a length. That has not registered as a win, according to my form guide, but in between that victory has managed to place 5 times, including losing out narrowly by a neck to Torvald Lassen over 1,500 metres at this track 3.5 weeks ago, the mount of Erica Costa. And is the 13-8 favourite number 9, Baby Orb. 9-4 for number 3, Harana Kronos. Harana Kronos with 1 win in 3 starts. It came on debut at Las Piedras over 1,300 metres back in June, but obviously it has not registered as the win. was beating Kahuna by 3/4 of a length. He's finished fourth on two more starts to date of 1,200 metres and 1,300 metres at this track behind Maxine and Hermetica. And is looking to be thereabouts at the finish once again. And one more to feature. We'll go with number eight, number seven, Arc de Triomphe, now at 11-2. He's a debutant for Pablo Rodriguez and Pablo Gonzalez. 3-year-old filly by Can the Man and I Just Run. It was a filly, mare by Nadawi. So the first of the runners are making their way forward into the gate. King Carbonara is in. Also in Uguilermina. Dulce de Leche is also forward. Next to go in is Onda Sabalera. White jacket, black cross belts, red sleeves. And a third of the cap, so red, white, and black on the cap. Just holding up proceedings. Under Sabalera, under Fernando Oliveira is just about forward. More on their way. Harana Kronos is moving forward. Baby Orb and Arc de Triomphe. Moving forward, Blue Miglia in the blue jacket will be in the outside stall. Harana Kronos will be following her in shortly. Harana Kronos is in, Blue Miglia to complete the line. Nine in the gate, set for this maiden, over 1,400 metres, 7 furlongs for the 3-year-old fillies. They're off, away they go. Dulce de Leche slow to begin, he's out towards the back of the field. Harana Kronos is going to lead in the early stage and he's clear by a length to K Carbonera towards the inside, followed by Onda Sabalera. Next comes Himeji and out widest in the purple jacket is the favourite Baby Orb. Those are the leading five. It's a gap of about 2.5 lengths back to Vine Blue Miglia with on the inside Uguilarema. Next in the field is Dulce de Leche and Arc de Triomphe will have to pass them all. Is at the back of the nine strong field as they head round the bend towards halfway. On the inside rail, the nosebanded K Carbonera just about has the advantage but might lose it now to Harana Kronos in the centre and Baby Orb, who's wider. Back in fourth position is Blue Miglia to the inside of Onda Sabalera. They're being tracked into the race by Uguilarema. Then comes Dulce de Leche, followed next on the outside by Himeji, and Arc de Triomphe has a lot of work to do. They're inside the final 400 metres, and to the far side, Harana Kronos has the advantage. Goes clear by a couple of lengths to Baby Orb. It's a long chasm back to find Blue Miglia in third, and then Uguilarema with Dulce de Leche battling on for the placings. But Harana Kronos has now scuppered clear and is far clear of Baby Orb. Further back, it's going to be a battle for third, but it's Harana Kronos at the line to win. Baby Orb back in second, Dulce de Leche in third, and Uguilarema in fourth. Harana Kronos is the winner of race number four, beating Baby Orb into second. Back in third position, look to be Dulce de Leche ahead of Uguilarema. 3, 9, 8, and 6 looks to be the winning order here, as we'll confirm it in a second. But it is Harana Kronos under Wagner Leal, and Bruno Firmino, the trainer, has won our fourth race, this filly's maiden. So there's 3 and 9. We should be seeing 8 and 6. Dulce de Leche indeed heading the rest home, followed in by Uguilarema. So number three, Harana Kronos, returns at 5-2, beating the 6-5 favourite Baby Orb into second. No favourite has won on tonight's card so far. Dulce de Leche third at 7-1, and number six, Uguilarema at 12-1 in fourth. As the favourite returns at 5-2, our shortest price winner so far out of the four races.

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1: The horses have reached the starting gate for Keeneland's second race, start of the early pick four.

to. Get Them Roses comes forward. Now Bedeviled and Private Show. Mean Stepper walks up. Three more to load. El Raimundo. Money Man. McGinnis on Tap, the last one. Comes forward. First wire. Last one goes in, they're at the post. And they're off. There's Bedeviled from the inside, McGinnis on Tap from the outside, and Private Show between that pair. Get Them Roses away, running a close-up fourth against the rail as they head for the first turn. Bedeviled slides over to the inside, has the lead into the first turn. McGinnis on Tap, the second up on the outside, just off the leader's flank. Get Them Roses hugs the rail from that inside starting spot in third. Private Show is fourth. Mean Stepper three wide around the first turn in fifth. Then a gap of a half dozen more lengths or so back to the two trailers, El Raimundo and Money Man. The opening quarter, 24.25 seconds onto the backstretch they go. McGinnis on Tap from the outside up to get the lead by a neck. Bedeviled goes second by two lengths. And then it's side by side for third. Private Show outside of Get

is the substance.

0: The line goes Hendrickson. Hendrickson for trainer Mark Egan. Take the outside. Lobo go and the Rainbow Six. Ready now at 5.5. They're off. Fuoco Vivo a step slow to break, and so was Western Shaft. So the two speed horses flat-footed at the start. Cazuza likes that and is away for early position. Taken on now by Fuoco Vivo, Western Shaft, and Hendrickson as they line up to converge on the lead. The trailer is Lobo Go. The leader is Cazuza. Half a mile away, Cazuza narrowly. Three wide, Western Shaft, two path, Fuoco Vivo. The three favorites in the betting market are now heads apart with 5/16 to go. From fourth, it's Hendrickson and then Lobo Go. They went 22-1 for a pumped up opening quarter in Western Shaft. And Sammy Camacho, three wide with the lead. At the rail, Cazuza. From between horses, Fuoco Vivo. Three back to Lobo Go and Hendrickson. They're a quarter of a mile from home. With valuable inside position, Cazuza battles hard. Takes the lead now. Puts away Fuoco Vivo. And on the outside, Western Shaft tries to cling to him. Lobo Go down the center. Eighth of a mile to go, but Cazuza has now kicked to a winning lead. Western Shaft trying to hold on to second from Lobo Go and Fuoco Vivo. But the start was the difference. Cazuza is in front. Cazuza to win it by 3.5. Western Shaft was second, third was Lobo Go, fourth was Fuoco Vivo in 105 flat.
1: Is it at the end of August? Could easily build on that result, stepping up in trip, and Susie Q.
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0: Yes, good morning. Welcome back to your Tradio Commute right here on your home of sport, SEN. My name is Charles Goodsir. Pleasure to have your company this morning as we go through all the big topics in the world of sport and recapping our top story in last night's NRL Grand Final. It was the Roosters who defeated the Newcastle Knights 19 points to 18. For a full dissection of the match, stay tuned on SEN 1170 AM with kickoff with Brandy and Jimmy. Jimmy, of course, called the game last night for SEN League. So we'll hear what he thought of the match all throughout the morning. Now, some live scores happening currently in the NFL. It is week four, and we've got some live scores at the moment. Earlier on Friday, it was the Cleveland Browns who defeated the Pittsburgh Steelers 27 points to 24. The early game from this morning was the Indianapolis Colts against the Washington Commanders. That game finishing 30 to 13 in favour of the Colts. Now, we're just nearing halftime on all of these games, but the current scores, Houston Texans lead the Dallas Cowboys 13 to 6. The Chicago Bears lead the New York Jets 10 to 3. Currently, the Bills and Patriots are locked at 14 points apiece. The Jacksonville Jaguars lead the Cincinnati Bengals 13 to 3. The New York Giants have come storming back. They lead the Arizona Cardinals 19 to 14. The Ravens thrashing the Titans 21 points to 7. The Eagles in a tight battle with the LA Rams, that game 13-10 in favor of Philadelphia. And halftime between the Tampa Bay Buccaneers and Green Bay Packers, and it is currently 7-7. At any point, if you want to take a listen to what's happening in the NFL, you can switch over to the SEN app where Jordan Canellis and Benny Graham take you through all the matches this morning. And there are some crackers to come up later this morning, including the Las Vegas Raiders. The 3-0 Las Vegas Raiders take on the Kansas City Chiefs. The 49ers take on the Broncos. The Seahawks and the Chargers do battle. And I'm very excited for the Carolina Panthers taking on the Detroit Lions. That game is the Sunday night football game. So that coming up at 11:20 this morning. And then tomorrow it is the bitter rivals, the New Orleans Saints taking on the Atlanta Falcons. Should be a ripper contest in the NFL. Some other news in the world of sport in the AFL. Father-son Hawk Cal Shadier has turned his back on rival interest to recommit to Hawthorn for a further two seasons. The 21-year-old's new deal ensures he remains in the famous brown and gold until at least the end of 2028, which were the same colours worn by his late father, 1991 Norse medalist Paul, several decades ago. He was selected with pick 56 in the 2023 National Draft. 195-centimetre forward burst onto the scene in his debut campaign of 2024 with 25 goals from 17 appearances, including a three-goal haul in his first ever final. Nathan Buckley has withdrawn from the race to become North Melbourne's next senior coach, delivering a major twist in the Kangaroos' search for Alistair Clarkson's replacement. Two industry sources who spoke on the condition of anonymity confirmed to this confirmed that Buckley had informed those involved in the process that he will not pursue the vacant position, ruling himself out of a return to senior coaching at Arden Street. Buckley was due to formally present the coaching panel on Saturday, but told the club late last week that he would be removing himself from the process. It means Clarkson's successor is set to be a first-time coach with Daniel Gian Siracusa, Jamie Graham, David Hale and North assistant Xavier Clark all in the mix. Sam Walsh is now a dual John Nicholls medalist after being crowned as Carlton's best and fairest player for 2026. Walsh concluded the night a clear winner on 212 votes, ahead of new recruit Ollie Florent, who finished with 177, and Carlton captain Patrick Cripps rounded out the podium with 176 votes. Adelaide Crows defender Jordan Butts has officially joined the Western Bulldogs, exercising his unrestricted free agency rights. The 26-year-old joins Luke Beveridge's backline on a five-year deal with Band 3 compensation, which is currently pick 33. That will be heading to the Crows as a result of Butts' decision. Geelong star Grein Myers underwent a medical at West Coast on Friday, despite being keen to remain at the Cats. That's according to AFL Media's Cal Toomey. The Eagles reportedly have strong interest in acquiring the forward and asked him to undergo the medical testing before flying overseas in case something transpired during the trade period, which begins today. Now, Gold Coast is pushing to fly up young Hawk Aiden Schubert to the Suns' facilities in coming days as the club continues to push for a trade for the first-year Hawk. Hawthorn's re-signing of Cal Shadir to a two-year deal on Friday has reignited the Suns' interest in Schubert, who has been on their radar for some time, as a target if they could strike a deal with the Hawks separate to Ben King's free agency move to the club. Jack Viney, he's set to make his decision in the coming days, having met with West Coast and Essendon after being told to look elsewhere at the Melbourne Demons. Meanwhile, Dan McStay won't enter 2027 in the final year of the five-year contract he signed. McStay moved back to Victoria from Brisbane at the end of 2022 and chose the Magpies over a few other suitors. The 31-year-old is understood to have hit a trigger for another year after the best season of his career, which will take his deal at the Pies through to the end of 2028. Now, Carlton will be expecting to have to use one of its picks in the 20s in a trade for Lachie Whitfield, who has narrowed the call on his future. Whitfield met with Melbourne and Carlton ahead of the grand final after the Greater Western Sydney Giants told clubs they would be open to offers on their older players. But Melbourne is not considered to be in the race, with the Blues expected to be Whitfield's preferred landing spot. Jesse Hogan's move to Collingwood is set to be one of the first deals completed this week as the 2026 Continental Ties AFL trade period officially gets underway on Monday. Clubs will gather at Marvel Stadium on Monday morning for the opening day of the trade window, but discussions between officials have been ongoing over the past month. Now, over the weekend, Toby Green confirmed his move to Geelong, GWS receiving pick 26 as compensation. Lachie Neal officially joined the Collingwood Magpies. Joel Amati has joined Carlton. Sydney have received pick 36 as compensation. And Kieran Briggs has joined Richmond, with the Giants receiving pick 46 as compensation. So that's what's going on in the AFL at the moment. Plenty to discuss over the trade period, of course. You can tune into AFL Trade Radio. We'll be discussing all the latest dealings and the potential player swaps, player movement. It's all happening in the AFL trade period at the moment. That update was all thanks to Bunnings Trade, helping tradies and builders get the job done. And heading into the break, let's tune to our man Sean Goff, who spoke to Cam Beecroft about Tradie Month.
1: Ado, and we know the job starts well before most people see it. Early starts, long days, tight deadlines. 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The man behind Irwin, Cam Beecroft, good to see you again.
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0: morning. Welcome back to Tradio Commute right here on your home of sport, SEN. My name is Charles Goodsir. It's a pleasure to have your company on this Monday morning. In about 10 minutes' time, we will have Tradio Trivia, your chance to win a $50 Bunnings voucher. It's all thanks to Bunnings Trade, helping tradies and builders get the job done. And a quick look at the weather around the country. In Sydney today, a shower or two, a top of 23. Melbourne, partly cloudy, a top of 19. Brisbane, partly cloudy, a top of 28. Perth, partly cloudy, a top of 23. Adelaide, cloud clearing today, a top of 20 degrees. Hobart, partly cloudy, a top of 19. In Canberra, a shower or two, a top of 19 degrees. And in Darwin, mostly sunny, a top of 33. Taking a quick look at your text messages this morning. This one from Michael. With the reports that Buckley didn't want to coach again, what's he waiting for? He couldn't get a better opportunity than what, and what club's going to pick him up if he keeps knocking everyone back? It's a fair question, Michael. I think the North Melbourne coaching job is quite an attractive proposition, especially for a coach that has had success like Nathan Buckley, of course, not the ultimate premiership success, but has made a grand final, has made finals. He's gone back to Geelong as an assistant coach, where he's also had a bit of success too. This does seem like the perfect fit, but maybe for him it just didn't seem to be. So it's a good question, Michael. I'm afraid I don't have the answer for you. Morning, Charles. I see that Marnus made a 70-odd ball ton before retiring. Not sure how I feel about it. Well, Don, I think you should feel pretty good about it, because any time an Aussie is scoring runs, no matter who it is, I think that should be celebrated. And Marnus Labuschagne has had his troubles with the bat as of late. So any time he scores runs, I think is good. Hopefully that can be a return to form. This one from 740. Morning, the game was great, but let's talk about the elephant in the room, the so-called pre-game entertainment. The NRL and Peter Vlandis should be roasted for the crap they produced. You can tell they didn't pay for the entertainment. It was an absolute disgrace. 740, I was there at the ground last night. I was there for the entertainment, and I was sceptical leading into the week, but I thought they handled the Jai Arrow tribute well. I think the music that they played, the bands that came together, I think all did a great job. Everyone was entertained at the ground. So I think they did a much better job than I was anticipating. I didn't really like the fact that the NRL pre-game entertainment was another tribute to Jai Arrow, considering that that's not pre-game entertainment for me. That just should have happened anyway. But I thought they actually did a really good job. It swayed me on my initial stance overnight. But then reading over the weekend that the NRL had the chance to get global sensation Olivia Dean for $1 million and chose not to, I think they fumbled the bag on that occasion. So, look, it's not the biggest thing in the world, the pre-game entertainment. I thought they did a good job, but it could have been a lot better if they'd booked Olivia Dean in my eyes. And just on the grand final as well, I guess their presentation of it, it was really disappointing at the ground not to see the try lines painted in or the team logos on either side of the field, or just something at the venue to make it feel like it was more than just an elevated game. Of course, it being a grand final, everyone knows it's a grand final, but just to, I don't know, make it look and feel like a really big game. So what they do in the NBA finals, they put, you know, the trophy on the court. The AFL grand final, you've got the two logos there. You've also got the jersey patches. Just something to make it feel more like a bigger game than it is. The game itself was great. That could stand on its own. I just think the NRL needs to have a look at how they present the grand final, especially on a broadcast, because having the team logos on the field or having the try lines painted in, I think goes a long way to making the game feel just that little bit more special than it already is. That's just my opinion on that front. You can send through a text 0433 98 11 16, or you give a call this morning 1300 736 736. Quickly getting to the NBL, Southeast Melbourne handled Illawarra with ease 113-96 yesterday for their second win of the season. Nathan Sobey recorded 24 points, 6 rebounds and 6 assists, while Dash Daniels chipped in with 16 points, 8 rebounds and 6 assists. In the second game of a doubleheader, the Adelaide 36ers floundered at home in an 88-72 loss to the New Zealand Breakers. Nick Rakegovic had 29 points and 16 rebounds for Adelaide, but Parker Jackson Cartwright's 27 points, 9 rebounds and 10 assists to go with DJ Vasiljevic's 15 points and 5 rebounds against his former side, were too overwhelming for the hosts to manage. In football, a couple of international results. Hong Kong, China beat Cambodia 2-0 to win the inaugural FIFA ACN Challenge Cup on October 3rd, 2026 at Kai Tak Stadium. Goals from Matt Orr and Everton Camargo secured the 2-0 victory for the hosts, crowning Hong Kong, China the maiden tournament champions. Meanwhile, Harry Kane and Bukayo Saka both struck twice as England ran riot in a 7-0 rout of abject Croatia in the Nations League on Saturday. Thomas Tuchel's side ripped Croatia to shreds in Rijeka to make it two wins from their first three matches in their Nations League group. England captain Kane's double extended his record goal tally for his country to 89. Now, the UAE has reportedly warned the government it could cancel big investments in the UK after Manchester City were found guilty by an independent commission. Emirati officials said the Premier League's actions would have had an influence on the bilateral state relationship, and that's according to Bloomberg. Elsewhere, the Telegraph said the UAE is threatening to withdraw a multi-billion pound investment in a Silicon Valley-style Oxbridge tech hub. The Premier League brought 115 charges against the club for breaches of financial rules between 2009 and 2018. Of those charges, 114 are upheld by an independent commission in September, which described City's activities as a sham multiple times and that its witnesses used at the hearing were dishonest. It's time now for Tradie Trivia. Hit that open line 1300 736 736 for your chance to win a $50 Bunnings trade voucher. I've got five questions standing in your way, and if you can be the last tradie standing, $50 Bunnings voucher headed your way.
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10: Unrivaled. The best in the world. Those are big claims to make about NZB's ready-to-run sale, but its winning margins are even bigger. Graduates have won 33 Group 1 races in the last five seasons, and last season they won 26 black type races. While on average, graduates of the last six sales have earned more than $160,000. It's a sale that simply outclasses the rest, and buying at Karaka on the 18th and 19th of November is your opportunity to do the same. NZB, where winning begins.
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0: Yes, good morning. 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It is now time for Tradie Trivia. 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Got a full line of calls there. We'll start with Paul, who is in Thornbury. Paul, who was the Clive Churchill medalist last night in the NRL Grand Final?
22: James Tedesco.
0: Correct, it was James Tedesco. Question number two, the Adelaide 36ers lost by 16 points to which side at home yesterday in the NBL?
22: New Zealand Breakers.
0: Correct, it was the Breakers. Now, which position did Oscar Piastri finish in the F1 yesterday?
22: No clue, let's just say third.
0: He didn't finish third, so we now go to Joe in Tullamarine. Joe, Oscar Piastri, which position did he finish in the F1 yesterday?
22: Sixth.
0: Correct, he did finish in sixth. Now, which AFL club signed former GWS ruckman Kieran Briggs?
22: Port Adelaide.
0: It wasn't Port Adelaide, so we'll now go to Kai, who is in Footscray. Kai, which AFL club signed former GWS ruckman Kieran Briggs?
22: Was it Melbourne?
0: It wasn't Melbourne. So we now go to Paul, who is in Doreen. Paul, which AFL club signed former GWS ruckman Kieran Briggs?
23: Is it Western Bulldogs?
0: It isn't the Western Bulldogs. We now go to Zach, who is on the line in Mill Park. Zach, this one stumping up a lot of people. Which AFL club signed former GWS ruckman Kieran Briggs?
23: St Kilda?
0: It wasn't St Kilda. So we now go back to Paul, who is in Thornbury. Paul, which AFL club has signed former GWS ruckman Kieran Briggs?
23: Richmond.
0: Correct. It is Richmond. Now, Paul, this is for the win. Which team is set to enter the 2027 NRL competition?
23: The Perth Bears.
0: It is the Perth Bears, which means, Paul, you've taken out Tradie Trivia this morning.
23: Thanks, mate.
0: So a $50 Bunnings voucher is headed your way. Paul, what are you going to spend it on?
23: I'll probably give it to the old man, to be honest. You'll have more use for it than me.
0: Well, that's very kind of you, Paul. Hang on the line there. We'll get your details and get that prize sent out to you shortly, mate. Well done.
23: Thanks, mate.
0: So Trade Trivia has been won by Paul in Thornbury. He got he started our quiz and then ended up the winner. That's how the last tradie standing works. If you missed out this morning, no stress. We've got plenty of Bunnings vouchers to give away during the week for Trade Trivia. So make sure to stay tuned to your Tradio Commute right here on your home of sport, SEN. A couple more texts to finish up. There's absolutely no chance the NRL able to get Olivia Dean for $1 million. I'm just reporting what has been relayed in the news during the week. I'm sure that it would have been more expensive than that, but I think that might have been a missed opportunity by the NRL to get Olivia Dean to perform at the NRL Grand Final. And Mark from Geelong says this Buckley situation screams that he's going to take the Brisbane coaching job. That is an interesting theory from Mark. That's plenty to discuss. So stay tuned now on SEN Vic, SA and Top End. It's Breakfast with Dwayne Russell and Dermot Burrison. SEN Tassie, Breakfast with Brent and Lynchy from 7. SEN WA, it's Breakfast with Billy and Goss from 6 WA time. On SEN 1170 and SENQ this morning, it is kickoff with Brandy and Jimmy, a full recap of last night's epic NRL Grand Final. On SEN Track, it's Giddy Up with Gareth Hall from 8. And on AFL Trade Radio, it's The Early Trade with Kane Corns and Josh Jenkins from 7. My name's Charles Goodsir. Thank you very much for your company. I'll catch you tomorrow. Have a good day.
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5: 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We sift through all of the backstories of the NRL Grand Final. Greg Alexander back in the studio. Ed Cavalli with his take on the big game. And we will celebrate the premiers of 2026.
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11: 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Good morning. I'm Nath Gardner with SEN News. The Sydney Roosters have been crowned NRL premiers after holding off the Knights to win the grand final by a nail-biting 1 point. Roosters skipper James Tedesco winning the Clive Churchill medal and the club's first premiership since 2019.
12: So proud of this team. Oh, what a game.

0: in the mid-year budget update, telling the ABC the focus now is solely on reducing government spending.
1: I think people understand that the mid-year update will necessarily be a pretty tight ship, and that's because of these pressures on our budget, the ones that are existing already, but also these additional pressures coming at us from around the world. And so we'll weigh all of that up.
0: And the Defence Force has detonated an unexploded World War II era shell found on a beach on Queensland's Sunshine Coast. Up next, SEN Sport.
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0: As mentioned, celebrations today for the Sydney Roosters after winning the NRL Grand Final by 1 point over Newcastle. In F1, Red Bull's Max Verstappen has won a rain-affected race in Malaysia from Mercedes' Kimi Antonelli and Ferrari's Lewis Hamilton. Oscar Piastri was sixth. And in tennis, Alex de Minaur has progressed to the semi-finals of the China Open.
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4: A reminder, double demerits are in force this morning, so just take extra care out there. Along the M4 motorway, it's steady citybound moving through Collerton. Reports of a crash on the M4 citybound passing Clunies Ross Street. And traffic for around the airport mascot, Qantas driver Reedon Street, is steady. 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Sydney traffic to keep you moving on SEN track 1539 AM.
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0: A shower or two for Sydney and the Central Coast, tops of around 23. Possible shower for the Illawarra, 22, and Canberra going for 20, and partly cloudy for the Riverina, 25. And don't miss Monday night Chasing and Pacing with Mitch Abaya and Steve Cleave, tonight from 6 on SEN Track.
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0: Well, congratulations to the Sydney Roosters. They are the premiers for season 2026, the 16th men's premiership that they have won in their history, and it came down to a single point last night at Accor Stadium. 19 points to 18 over a valiant, a gallant Newcastle Knights. Incredible game of rugby league. Great to be there at the stadium. We're going to take your thoughts all the way throughout the morning. Sunrise Local Stores text line 0457 736 736. And, of course, the SBS Fence and Toilet Hire open line 1300 01 1170. Gregory, good morning to you. It was a game for the ages.
1: Good morning, James. Well done to the Roosters. Chuck, I did say Daly Cherry Evans was going to break your heart. And he did in the end. Didn't happen quite the way I saw it, but DCE, yep, well done. Finishes with a premiership, started with a premiership, 379 games. What a player he's been, and what a job the Roosters did. It was a bizarre game, really, when you think about it. When you think about...
0: In what way?
1: Well, have you ever seen attacking numbers and field dominance like the Roosters had? No. I don't think I ever have. 85% of the game was played in Newcastle's half. 20 minutes into the second half, so at the 60-minute mark, the Knights hadn't had to play the ball the other side of halfway. Like, wow. I don't know how they hung on like they did.
0: Yep.
1: And it was brave, but the Roosters just played great field position footy. The amount of attacking kicks that they put in, and they targeted Kalen Ponga early.
0: Yep.
1: And they kept kicking to him, and Robbie Toy was down there, caught a couple. Mark Nwangani Tawase almost scored off a kick.

0: He ended up scoring off his own kick, which hit his leg, his right leg, and then his right foot, and then his left foot.
1: Yep.
0: The freaky things that he has done over the 2 years that he's been a rugby league player just continued last night. Were we surprised at all at what Mark Nwanga Nitawase did?
1: No.
0: Because he's been doing it for 2 years.
1: You've got to ensure you're not surprised by anything Mark Nwanga Nitawase does, because it could be anything.
0: Nafahu White played a great front rowers game in a grand final.
1: And brutal.
0: You know, throughout grand finals in recent time, there has been front rowers that have stood up and changed the way the game went. Nafahu White was that. James Tedesco put in one of his best games. 300 plus metres in a grand final.
1: 388.
0: Where, Jim, there was, you know how many line breaks the Roosters made?
1: How many, Greg?
0: One. When Billy Smith scored the try. That was the line break for the game. So the work that James Tedesco did was almost, it was front rower like.
1: Yeah.
0: It was front rower like. So, you know, I thought Spencer Lenu changed, well, more than added something when he came on the field. And after not getting a run against the Dolphins, you thought, has Trent lost the trust of Spencer Lenu?
1: Mm.
0: And I know he's Spenny. Spenny's his man. Like, yeah. But Spencer came on and changed things with his runs and his defence.
1: Error to Dom Young. Spencer getting out of the line.
0: That's right. So, look, the Roosters thoroughly deserved their win, and I was driving home last night and you were still on air.
1: Yes.
0: And I thought, oh my God. Anyway, 11 hours of it. And I did hear the Wolf, woohoo,
1: yeah.
0: Sent a text in. I thought, that's well said, Wolf.
1: Really?
0: The most dominant 1-point victory in the history of 1-point victories. And that was right, because
1: yep,
0: they led 12-0. Newcastle, and I thought, oh, wow. And I think I text Chuck. I said, dare to dream, Chucky. I knew he was out there.
1: Yeah, he was dreaming.
0: Yeah, he was dreaming. And but after the, even when they trailed 12-6 at halftime, I thought, I can't see the Knights winning. I just can't see it happening.
1: Of all the lopsided statistics that are coming out of the game, remember, 1918, the scoreline, run metres, 2,101 to 1,447. 90% completion rate compared to 75% completion rate. Offloads, 11 to 5. Receipts, 540 to 430. Here's the one that blows me away the most. Bombs, Knights 2, Roosters 19.
0: 19, that's right.
1: 19 bombs.
0: They were up to 14, 30 minutes into the game.
1: Yeah.
0: Like it just, and the pressure just continued on Newcastle. Tackles inside the 20. Roosters 55, Newcastle 6. Six tackles.
1: Yeah.
0: Halfway, 113 to the Roosters, 21 to the Newcastle.
1: Yep.
0: 21.
1: Like, yep.
0: I don't know how they kept it to 1918. And when Greg Marju scored with 3.5 minutes to go, you thought, surely not. They don't steal it.
1: Yeah.
0: Surely not. But they were still in it. With 3 to go.
1: All right, we're going to get your thoughts on the game. It's kickoff with Brandy and Jimmy on SEN 1170 AM in Sydney. We're going up to SEN 693 AM in Brizzy. SEN app, we're everywhere around the globe. Ed Cavalier will be on the program a little bit later, give us his thoughts on the grand final. But Michael Carayannis, with all the news coming out of yesterday, he was there all day. So we're going to have a check-in with MC. But we want to hear from you. Sunrise Local Stores text line. We heard from Pedro. Play that song, Jim, said Pedro the Rooster. So, yeah, as difficult as it was for Chuck to play it, he did do it. All right, let's do a bit of a around the grounds and a bit of a check-in. Mindog, how are you this morning?
2: Yeah, I'm good, man.
1: Okay, there you go.
0: That's right. It's a public holiday.
1: Yeah, that's right.
0: Yeah.
1: So tell us where you're listening to. What are you up to? Is there a little bit of a spring in your step if you're around, say, the Bondi Junction region? If you're up there in the Hunter, is it a little bit slow moving today? Is it a little bit harder to get up and get going?
0: Well, there's no spring in my step because the coffee shop wasn't open this morning at 4:30.
1: You're a Debbie Downer. Like, come on, man.
0: I'm sorry.
1: The premiership season, it's just been...
0: Season's over, Jim.
1: Spotted.
0: Let's put it in a little bow and tie it up and send it on its way.
1: You know what was spotted over the weekend?
0: No.
1: Nathan Cleary leaving hospital.

0: with both legs plastered in a wheelchair. You can relate.
1: I can relate to that.
0: Yeah. So that was spotted on the weekend.
1: I probably did a few things that he won't be doing in a wheelchair.
0: Oh, go on, run through them. Have we got a segment for that, Mindy?
1: I remember being in the wheelchair for an Anzac Day. So it was early in the season.
0: You're out that long.
1: Yeah.
0: Because you missed, this is 97, so you missed the back half of the season. You missed more than half the season.
1: Yeah.
0: Oh, right.
1: Yeah, I'd only played a few games.
0: Oh, okay. Yeah. Okay. So, the Anzac Day with a two-up.
1: Yeah. It's all the veterans.
0: Come in,
1: you know, some of the boys in a wheelchair, you know, some of the veterans, some of the old blokes.
0: Oh, you weren't telling war stories, Greg.
1: I'm zipping around in the wheelchair. It's great fun.
0: All right, there you go. Chuck, a bit of an early touch from you. How are you this morning?
2: Miserable.
0: Right.
2: Yeah.
0: Okay. You were out there at the ground?
2: I managed to get a ticket.
0: Right. Fantastic. You wish you didn't. Oh, don't be like that, Chuck. It's an experience. You've got to be proud of your team, surely.
2: I'm incredibly proud. And when Greg Marjorie scored, I thought, could we snatch it? And then Bradman Best made a mini break.
0: Yes, he did.
2: And I just thought, just that one line break, cut it inside, we could have stolen it. But no, the Roosters were far too good.
1: Very quiet, Bradman.
0: Very quiet.
1: 60 minutes in the game, he'd only had 5 runs. Yeah. They barely got him the ball. Roosters' edge defence was great.
0: Robert Toyer.
1: Yeah, Robert, you know, hard. So his footwork makes him a great runner of the footy, but his footwork also makes him a very good defender.
0: A couple of times he claimed Kalyn Ponga after taking catches, and we thought, how strong must his grip strength be?
1: Yeah. One in particular.
0: Yeah.
1: Yeah, down that late in the game.
0: Yep.
1: Yep, chased, and you thought, oh, Ponga's put a bit of footwork on beating him. No. Toyer grabbed him by the shorts or whatever and was good enough to pull him down.
0: 11 o'clock today, we're going to have the announcement of the Kangaroos and the Jillaroos for the Rugby League World Cup. We're going to have Kevin Walters on the program tomorrow.
1: Mm.
0: But from what we understand, Robert Toyer will be in that Kangaroos squad.
1: Ooh, so okay, let's wait and see about that, James.
0: Oh, hang on. Do you have alternate information?
1: Well, yes, I do.
0: Okay.
1: We'll see how that plays out.
0: If you have alternate information, then lay it on the table, brother.
1: I'm a vault.
0: Oh, you are a vault,
1: yeah,
0: too. That's true.
1: Mm. But we'll see.
0: This is not Penrith information.
1: Mate, hands are tied.
0: Okay. Are you able to reveal anything around what the Penrith players are doing?
1: Yes.
0: Okay.
1: Yeah.
0: Fire away.
1: So, Nate, you heard about Nathan's injury, didn't you? Did I tell you about Nathan's injury?
0: Nathan who?
1: Nathan Cleary. He won't be playing. Sorry,
0: is that it?
1: It's ruled out.
0: Here we go. We're finally. 8 months we've been waiting for something ahead of the curve here.
1: And he's in a wheelchair.
0: Oh, so he's out?
1: Yeah, he's
0: he
1: out.
0: Won't be,
1: he
0: there
1: won't
0: we
1: be
0: go.
1: Playing.
0: Bit of breaking news there for you people. With a compound fracture of his leg last week, Nathan Cleary won't be playing in the Rugby League World
1: I'm
0: Cup.
1: I'm sure that shocked no one.
0: Thank you, Chuck. There you go. Look at Chuck's back on the back of that. Well done, Chucky. Yeah.
1: So we'll see with Robert Toyer. We'll see.
0: So you're saying no.
1: Maybe not.
0: Okay, all right. 1-300-01-1170, SBS Fence and Toilet Hire.
1: I think there's been some phone calls over the last week or so. I think he was all set for an Australian jersey. Can't be promised anything, of course.
0: Of course not. You can't promise anything to anyone.
1: That's right.
0: No.
1: But might have been a few calls and maybe it's back to Tonga.
0: Clive Churchill medalist was James Tedesco. You okay with that?
1: Yeah. Well, Marky Mark could have won it. But not ahead of James. No,
0: yeah.
1: Teddy was great.
0: I thought Kalyn Ponga was absolutely outstanding in a losing side.
1: He was. Fantastic try they scored, the Knights, to get the Francis Manu Leilua, that line he ran.
0: Yeah, they made a really good point, the experts, Chad Townsend and Justin Horrow. It wasn't the line on the inside shoulder of Daly Cherry Evans. It was one space further in.
1: Yeah.
0: He cut back so tight on that angle.
1: Was it inside Siwa Wong?
0: Yes.
1: Yes. Victor just chased Fletcher Sharp just too far, and then it was too late for him to react and try and come back. He went past the ball, and that was it's a great line. I thought originally, when he threw the pass, I thought, wow, is that forward? But it wasn't.
0: It wasn't.
1: It just the angle of Francis Manu, it made it look like that. He cut back so hard.
0: And then the other part about it, Billy Smith makes a half line break about 20 metres out. Kalyn Ponga is involved in the tackle. The next play is a kick over on the other side of the field.
1: Mm.
0: There to scoop up the bouncing ball is Kalyn Ponga.
1: That's right.
0: Then

0: 95. Well, he ran 5 metres into the in goal. He ran 100 metres to score a length of the field try.
1: Yeah. I felt sorry for Greg Marju, who was just under assault all night.
0: Yep.
1: And, you know, how do you contain Nwanga in the air? You don't.
0: You can't.
1: You don't. And it was Kalen Ponga. When Mark Nwanga Niitawase went very close to scoring that try, and he had no room to get the ball down in, like 6'5", and somehow in the space of, it was half a metre.
0: Yes, it was.
1: That he had. That's all he had. It was Kalen Ponga who actually knocked the ball free. It was his impact. It wasn't Marju. He climbed up all over the top of Greg.
0: Yeah, he did.
1: And I thought Marju, the penalty against Marju for a tackle in midair was...
0: Oh, I knew this would get
1: it
0: you.
1: It was tough.
0: Oh, that's ridiculous. We've talked about it all year.
1: It's ridiculous. He was playing at the ball.
0: He tried to
1: knock it free out of Nwanga Niitawase's hand, and one hand was wrapped around his body. He's not making a tackle.
0: It was a tough
1: one. That's something we'll discuss over the off-season. It's
0: not for now.
1: No, it's not for now.
0: 1300
1: everything.
0: 01 1170 SBS Fence and Toilet Hire open line. I tell you what, I reckon Craig from Maitland's going to be a little bit. I told you so. Good morning, Craig.
2: Good morning, James and Greg. I've just come back from the pit stop gym doing the regular Monday morning hour of cardio. Just like congratulate Nick Pelias and Mark Lewis and the entire Sydney Roosters board taking out the double, the NRLW, and James. Did they win that?
1: 30-6 it was, yes. Yeah. I'm seeing the score lines up on the telly.
0: Oh, here we go. He wasn't watching. Come on.
1: I was busy.
0: Yeah. Good on you, Craig.
1: Thank you, Craig.
0: You've been out all night, Craig.
1: He said an hour of cardio. That's what he actually said.
0: I was struggling that one.
1: Monday morning, up, hour of cardio.
0: Thought Craig might have...
1: Get the heart ticking over.
0: I thought he might have made his way down to Bondi Junction last night, Craig from Maitland. Might have been Craig from Bronte that we were speaking to, but it wasn't. So good on you, Craig. Yes, he was tipping the Roosters from a long way out.
1: Did you think about heading into Bondi?
0: I tell you what. I tell you what, Gregory. So I stayed here at North Sydney last night. So it's amazing how quickly you can get from Homebush to North Sydney. It took me like 24 minutes. And no traffic around it at 10 past 11.
1: How did you come?
0: Just Blanket. M4 down the... Oh. No, just boom, down the old M4 and the tunnel, bang, bang, bang.
1: The new bit,
0: boom.
1: Yep.
0: So you're out there right at the... is it the Iron... What is it, the bridge? Anzac Bridge. Yep. So, very, very quickly. G'day, boys. Agree, Brandy, the dominance of the Roosters, but how underrated is the field goal when you're 6 or 12 up? It's as good as a try. Cheers, Rough Red at Concord. Good point.
1: It certainly was last night.
0: When
1: DCE kicked it, was it the, 70th minute? And was that off the back of the 7-tackle set where Gagai kicked the ball into the in-goal, Nwanga Niitawase marked it in the in-goal, 7-tackle set, they get themselves down the other end, which they did all night.
0: Yep.
1: All night they got down the other end, put attacking kick up. As you said, the bombs.
0: 19-2. And he had an eternity, didn't he, to kick it, DCE?
1: And that's right, he did, yeah. Perfect timing.
0: Yep. It is kick-off with Brandy and Jimmy. We're doing it across SEN 1170 AM in Sydney, SEN 693 AM in Brizzy, SEN app anywhere at any time. We're doing it all thanks to Bryden's lawyers, expert legal advice that you can trust. 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
4: Trouble in Greenacre this morning. Punchbowl Road has been blocked eastbound with fallen wires. Westbound traffic also affected at Wilbur Street. Slow going for traffic building up through Arncliffe, the Princes Highway, after a crash reported. Slow going all the way through to Wallye Creek. You wouldn't operate a chainsaw blindfolded, so why dig without searching before you dig first? 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
0: Kick off with Brandy and Jimmy on SEN 1170 AM here in Sydney. You can get us on the app, and it's public holiday in October, the day after the grand final.
1: You right?
0: Sure.
1: Who said you can't win a grand final if you lose a match by 50 points? Keep hating the Roosters, you haters, and South fans. 5 premierships in 24 years. Go the Roosters, men's and women's team. 2 Roosters premierships in one day. I won't read that bit out. Go the Sydney Roosters, says Glenn.
0: You can all go and suck it. That's what he said. Jim, come on. Yeah, it's all right. It's a public holiday, isn't it?
1: Yeah, that's right.
0: You can say that on a public
1: holiday. Can you?
0: Yes.
1: All right. Oh, that's good.
0: Different rules around the broadcasting
1: licence.
18: Is that
1: on
18: right?
1: A public holiday.

0: public holiday? No? All right. Okay. We're still going to wear, are we?
1: I don't think so.
0: Okay. We'll be careful about
1: let's
0: that.
1: Let's go to the SBS Fence and Toilet Hire open line. Peter from Ingleburn. Morning, Pete.
2: Morning, boys. I just want to... I was pretty down this week after what happened to the Panthers last weekend, but I just want to congratulate Newcastle. Their effort in the semi-finals has been unbelievable. Like, everybody thought South had beat them that first game. The Rabbits were in good form. Then they went, the Warriors, Warriors at home, you know, atmosphere. Well, they did that. Then that they beat the Panthers last week,
3: yep,
2: and their defensive effort was unbelievable. And then last night, you know, they got beaten by a bomb and a fluky bounce off the goalpost. Like, their effort was unbelievable. And considering the injuries that they had, that young prop forward, Cody Hopwood, is it? Oh,
3: yep.
2: He was fantastic. I just want to know, Greg,
3: Pete,
2: can you make sure that we wrap up Nathan and Ivan, because the Roarders will be after them? Can you just make sure that we wrap them up?
3: It was such a balanced call. And then,
1: but it was a good summary of the game.
3: Hang on.
1: You know, that fluky try off the post. And
3: are callers allowed to say things on holiday Mondays?
1: They get away with anything,
3: these callers.
1: Yep.
3: Fair enough. Hi, guys. Great game, Roosters. Deserved that win. Please explain the shoulder hit from Ponga on Radley. That should have been a sin bin. Direct contact to the head. Cheers, SS.
1: Yeah. Well, I did say if it was a club game, he's getting 10 minutes.
3: So don't ever start with, imagine if it happens in a grand final. Imagine that deciding a grand final. It happened in the grand final and he didn't get sent to the sin bin. To be honest, I'm okay with it.
1: That's what I said. In a club game, he might have been sent to the bin for 10, but I'm happy that he's staying on the field.
3: 5 minutes later, he scores a 95-metre try.
1: That's right.
3: Like, it's painful. It's painful.
4: Who's running hot? With over 80 years of manufacturing hot water in Australia, it's got to be Rean, the hot topic.
3: So we're going to ask you this question. Do the Roosters win without ... Insert player name here. I'm going to start with mine. Mark Nwongenitawase. Do the Roosters win the comp without Marky Mark?
1: I had a mate of mine, a Roosters fan, text me and asked me that same thing.
3: Right.
1: He said, do we win without Nwongenitawase? I said, that's a very good question. And he said, well, I don't think we do. And I went, yeah, okay. He came up with some plays that, well, you know, he came up with some plays to get them the tries that they scored. Really?
3: Let's have a listen.
1: His brilliance.
3: The man himself talking about his incredible skill range.
5: At training, mate, just have fun. Like, you're out there with the boys. Training won't hurt you. So if you're just doing, doing different things, it's something's going to come off, and then just gives me the confidence to go out there and give it a try.
3: He is so modest.
1: Mm.
3: Everyone that talks about him says what a great human he is. And then he's got this freakish ability. Off to Saitama Wild Knights for the next 18 months, 2 years. Back for a Rugby World Cup, we presume.
1: Yeah.
3: And
1: yeah, no, he's... out of last night's game and the way the game panned out, it was very defensive orientated. It was field position footy played by the Roosters. They really didn't take any great risks.
3: Didn't need to.
1: Didn't push... No, that's right. That's right. They just... Well...
3: Even at 12-0 down.
1: They didn't need to. They were very patient. At 12-0 down, they just stuck to their guns. Mm-hmm. Let's just get the ball down the other end of the field and make them come out of their own end.
3: Mm-hmm.
1: That, and they stuck with that the whole game. However, they're... Well... And Marky Mark scored the tries when they needed to be scored.
3: Yeah.
1: And I don't know if anyone else does score the tries that he provided the Roosters. There's not another winger in the competition like him.
3: Do the Roosters win the comp without Daly Cherry Evans?
1: Gee, that's a... My mate didn't text me that, so I really haven't given that...
3: You've only got the one Roosters, mate, too, haven't you?
1: Now, I've got a few,
3: actually. You?
1: Yeah.
3: Oh.
1: Yeah.
3: Okay.
1: I've got a few, which surprised the Roosters listeners.
3: Rooster Ryan's clearly not one
1: he's
3: of them.
1: Bull. He's calling bull cap on that. He's saying that's cap, brother. You haven't got any Roosters, mates. I think, yes. I think they do. Off the back of how the game panned out last night, Daly kicked the ball very well, though.
3: He kicks superbly.
1: Yeah.
3: He kicks, did. And he never missed a tackle.
1: So

0: Probably not. No,
1: he
0: they
1: never
0: don't
1: miss a tackle.
0: They don't win without Daly Cherry Evans.
1: Kick the field goal as well. Here is DCE. Remember, he started his first season in the National Rugby League with a premiership win with the Manly Seagulls, 2011. He finishes with a premiership win in 2026. Here he is talking about his great winger, Marky Mark.
2: I hope so, mate. He's a special player, but he's an even more special person. I'll tell you what he does to our locker room is amazing, mate. So we need to get him back to rugby league, and I'll take a pay cut to get him back.
1: Not sure that he needs to or will take a pay cut to get him back. Not sure he's required to.
0: He's had a great career, Cherry.
1: Incredible career.
0: He's been a great player to call. He started his career as a running halfback.
1: Mm.
0: And he was great. Like, what a player he's been. Fantastic. I've loved calling Daly Cherry Evans. He's one of my favourite players over the last 16 years. You know, there's plenty of favourite players, but
1: sure.
0: Cherry is one of them. He's been a fantastic player.
1: Do the Roosters win the comp without James Tedesco?
0: Well, not after last night. He was the best player on the field. So I don't know if they win the grand final without him. But that's an easy one, Jim. You know.
1: And that's right. And you know, here he is, James Tedesco, after the match. And this is with Justin Horrow picking off all of these interviews down there on the ground, except this one. This one's Channel 9. Thank you, Mindy. But here is an emotional James Tedesco.
3: Oh, I didn't think I'd be emotional. So proud of this team. Oh, what a game. I'm speechless. Speechless. Oh, man, I'm so happy.
1: You don't see James Tedesco like that a lot.
0: No. And there's another favourite, James Tedesco. What a player he's been.
1: Yep.
0: Like, what a legend. And deserves everything he gets.
1: He's done it all now. He's done everything in the game.
0: Mm. I thought, gee, that's Teddy won at Clive Churchill, and he hadn't.
1: No.
0: Luke Keary, 18. Jack White, 19.
1: And that's now they've won four grand finals under Trent Robinson. Clive Churchill medals twice have gone to the opposition, the losing, and twice they've gone to the winning.
0: That's right, Daly Cherry.
1: Daly Cherry Evans back in 2013.
0: Yeah.
1: So let's talk about Coach Robinson. 14th season in, fourth premiership. Pretty spectacular record. Very, very good record. Hot topic there, who's running hot? With over 80 years of manufacturing hot water in Australia, it's got to be Room. Let's get ourselves to a break. When we come back, the NRL news headlines still to come. Michael Carayannis from the Daily Telegraph, and what's Kevy going to do with his kangaroo squad?
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6: By Signa Power Banks, making SEN News headlines. Roosters fans have celebrated into the night after their club held off a valiant Newcastle to be crowned 2026 NRL Premiers. Russian drones have struck major bridges in the Ukrainian capital in a fourth consecutive day of attacks. The US Coast Guard has found a field of debris in its search for a medical jet that lost contact while flying over the Atlantic. Seven people were on board the plane that was flying from Bermuda to Boston. And the approval ratings for the Prime Minister and Treasurer dropped to record lows. Coming up next, sen.com.au sport.
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6: 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In F1, Red Bull's Max Verstappen has won a rain-affected race in Malaysia from Mercedes' Kimi Antonelli and Ferrari's Lewis Hamilton. Oscar Piastri was sixth. And in tennis, Alex de Minaur has progressed to the semi-finals of the China Open.
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6: A shower or two for Sydney and the Central Coast, tops of around 23. Possible shower for the Illawarra, 22, and Canberra going for 20, and partly cloudy for the Riverina, 25. And don't miss Monday night Chasing and Pacing with Mitch Abeya and Steve Cleave, tonight from 6 on SEN Track.
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1: Rooster, rooster, man, I want to be a rooster, man, says Rooster Man.
0: Well said, Rooster Man.
1: That's the type of stuff that we're getting here this morning. And then this one, let's make no mistake, as a production, the AFL GF chat all over the NRL GF. 750, put your name on it. Put your name on it. That's an opinion. Happy to entertain all opinions here this morning.
9: NRL news you've missed.
1: Obviously, continuing on with the grand final from last night, let's hear from winning coach Trent Robinson on the joy of winning.
10: You know, there's pure joy around seeing the players and staff and everybody that's put in. You know, there's hundreds and hundreds of people that walk into the office each day, and I don't know, just to see their joy and you know, all the little points that went towards it, that's the purity of today, tonight.
1: Mm. They're hard to win.
0: Should be today. 5:30 kickoff.
1: Oh, don't start this. dear, don't start.
0: Shouldn't it?
1: You didn't hear that on the way in from Tim Manor and
0: No, I didn't.
1: Chad Townsend.
0: No, I heard none of that chat.
1: They were bleating.
0: That was just me.
1: Yeah.
0: That was just me. I was talking to Michael Ennis about it last night.
1: Oh, yeah.
0: Who I called the game with on the panel. And Michael said our grand final was 5:30. 2016, 10 years ago.
1: I thought the only Twilight ones, we had Stormy Daniel from Prairie would say that.
0: Well, unless Mick's got his grand finals mixed up and he really didn't play that day.
1: 2012 grand final. Stormy Daniel said 2008 to 2012, they were Twilight grand finals.
0: Ah, mate, it was 12. It was the Dogs.
1: Right.
0: It was the Dogs grand final.
1: Okay.
0: Yep.
1: So
0: I had 16 in my head because he was telling me about their 10-year celebrations that they had over the weekend.
1: Yes.
0: Catch up with the boys.
1: Yeah.
0: Sounded good.
1: Apparently James Maloney still is the most annoying teammate after 10 years.
0: He was the man.
1: He's the man
0: very
1: at the moment.
0: Consistently annoying.
1: Let's hear from Justin Holbrook talking about the devastation of the loss.
11: Tried as hard as we could, but you know what? Just to still be in it at the end there was an enormous effort from the boys. We're obviously just holding on the whole game, as you all would have seen. You know, we're on the back foot. Yeah, just kept hanging in there, and the spirit in the playing group, you know, was still in it with a couple of minutes to go. So that's the upside. Downside is we lost.
1: He's carried himself so well throughout, well, the entire year, really.
0: Yep.
1: But certainly the semi-final series, Justin Holbrook.
0: No Dylan Brown, no Phoenix Crossland, no Trey Mooney, no Jacob Saifidi for the Newcastle Knights.
1: Yep. And for the Roosters, no Connor Watson. He was the only one ruled out, really. Blake Steep was injured, but he probably doesn't make the 19.
0: No, he doesn't.
1: So it's you've got to be healthy at the right time of the year.
0: Absolutely.
1: As you and the Penrith Panthers know so well. Kevin Walters will be our special guest tomorrow. He's got a couple of clues about who's going to be in this squad. Caught up with Latrell Mitchell last week. So it looks like he'll be named in that 23-man squad. Reece Walsh will be in. Have to see who's out. James Tedesco will be in.
0: Mm. Dylan Edwards won't be playing.
1: Dylan Edwards is out?
0: Yeah, he won't play.
1: I saw him on Wednesday night at the Dally M.
0: Ruptured PCL.
1: PCL?
0: Yep.
1: Had the brace on?
0: Yep. Got some other issues as well.
1: Okay.
0: So he I don't think Dylan will be part of the Australian team.
1: That press conference, 11 o'clock today. So Kevin Walters, Jess Skinner, the Gillaroos coach, and Peter Volandis will be announcing those sides. We'll have Kevin on tomorrow. Tom Trbojevic looks like he's going to be named in that squad as well, which will be fantastic and appropriate. You okay with that?
0: Yeah, absolutely.
1: Right.
0: Of course.
1: Okay. Just wanted to check.
0: Cameron Munster, Mitch Moses, Tom Dearden, and Harry Grant. So it's not often that you get a spine, if that is the spine. They haven't played.
1: Hasn't played.
0: They're well rested.
1: First game? 11 days.
0: Yeah.
1: No, actually, 10 days, is it?
0: Yeah, it's 10 days.
1: First game Thursday in 10 week. Days' time. Thursday week. You'll hear that on SEN. We've got the World Cup coverage for you. Kick off with Brandy and Jimmy on SEN 1170 AM in Sydney, SEN 693 in Brisbane, SEN app. Cousin Hills on SEN tomorrow. They're back tomorrow. Later this morning, Michael Carrianis with all the news. And up next, though, we need to give a shout out to the Clive Churchill medalist, James Tedesco.
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0: Wires have come down in Greenacre, closing Punchbowl Road westbound. Eastbound lanes affected at Wilbur Street. Heavy traffic bunching up on the approach. Looking slow for traffic, Drummoyne, Victoria Road, citybound Lyons Road. A crash report at Burns Bay Road coming up through to Lane Cove West. 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Sydney traffic to keep you moving on SEN track, 15:39 a.m.
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10: Unrivaled, the best in the world. Those are big claims to make about NZB's ready-to-run sale, but its winning margins are even bigger. Graduates have won 33 Group 1 races in the last five seasons, and last season they won 26 black type races. While on average, graduates of the last six sales have earned more than $160,000. It's a sale that simply outclasses the rest, and buying at Karaka on the 18th and 19th of November is your opportunity to do the same. NZB, where winning begins.
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17: So kick off with Brandy and Jimmy, SEN 1170 AM here in Sydney. You can get us on the app, and it's the morning after the Roosters claim another grand final.
18: So, Mindy, you've just had a friend that text you what?
19: They're a Roosters fan and they're just going home now.
17: There you go.
18: I think they're in Bondi Junction.
19: I think they might have been in the eastern suburbs, yes.
18: Pulled an all-nighter. I'm sure there are other Roosters parties popping up all around the country.
17: Who was I talking to yesterday about the Roosters and what happens at the club? Actually, I was talking to a guy that runs the Kingswood Bowling Club, which is a Roosters club.
18: Yeah.
17: So, and I said, how are things?
18: Was that Maxi?
17: No. I said, how are things going out there? And he said, no, it's all full steam ahead. He said, but I'm at the main club tonight. So he said, I'm coming in to work at the main club.
18: All hands on deck.
17: And he said, it's a private function, basically. He said, the top floor is all booked out. What? I said, no punters in there. And he said, no, we've only got an area opened up for the punters. That's the pokey lounge. And I went, oh, okay. But can they drink in there? Are they allowed to celebrate?
18: Yeah, of course they are.
17: Said, no, they're all out the street.
18: It did not say that. There's the whole auditorium that they're allowed in.
17: No one's
18: allowed
17: in.
18: Look at you, mate. You are muckraking.
17: It's a closed shop.
18: It is not a closed shop, mate. I wish I did go there last night. Anyway.
17: You wouldn't have been allowed in. Actually, you got your Roosters jersey on. No, you could.
18: I love the live crosses last night to the spectator areas. 23,000 Knights fans at the stadium, then cross to the Roosters. Six people in some dude's backyard. Cost Tiger, that's not right.
17: Was that right? A waterfront, but
18: exactly.
17: What we do know is that the mean streets of Rose Bay.
18: The net worth of that one dude was equal to the 23,000 in the stadium.
17: That's so outrageous to say that.
18: It is. Morning, lads. What about the Channel 9 camera? Pan to the Paddo Inn, Rooster Watch Party. Not a single jersey. No, Joe. Come on. You guys are making this stuff up.
17: Yeah.
18: Did anyone see that? I didn't see that. Chuck, what did you see? You look glum this morning, buddy.
20: Yeah, my team got done in the grand final by a point.
18: How did it play out for you? What a full-time siren goes, boom, you're a loser. What do you do?
20: I just sat there for 5 minutes in silence, wiping away the tears.
17: Did you take your girlfriend?
20: Took my girlfriend yesterday, and big shout-out to her. She was the one that managed to find the two tickets.
18: Oh, well, you got it.
20: Well done. Obligated. So I was really happy about that.
17: And did she say, toughen up, buttercup, after the game?
20: No, she was very good in consoling me. I was inconsolable, leaving the ground and on the train home.
18: You know that...
17: You're making me sad now, Chuck.
18: You know, exactly. Chuck, come on. You know that she's got a great experience in resilience too, Chuck's girlfriend. She's a Tiger supporter.
17: Yeah, I know.
18: You know, be careful where I was going with that. Obviously, a Tiger supporter. So you might want to tell us how it played out for you last night. Sunrise Locals.
17: Yeah, where were you? Sign. If you weren't at the game, where were you? Just at home or
18: let us know.
17: Somewhere else?
18: Were you one of those fans at McDonald Jones Stadium? They opened it up. Mm. They sold out in 3 minutes.
17: Yeah. Saw chat with Mark Hughes.
18: Yep.
17: Chat with Matt Gidley.
18: Oh, wow.
17: Gids. Forestville Matt says, Knights' first try was a result of a good legal tackle by Collins that was penalised. That could have cost the Roosters the match. God, it was just one of the few times that, because the penalty count was set restarts were one a piece.
18: Can we actually do a shout out to Adam G and say congratulations on a great game?
17: And the penalties were 4-2. So that's it. 4-2. Did you at any stage, and it was the same as the Brisbane Penrith game in 23, at no stage through that game, even when Penrith were down 24-8, or did I think, oh, we're getting a short end of the stick here?
18: Yeah.
17: Not once did I think that. And when watching the game last night, not once did I go, come on, they're taking too long to get off the plate.
18: No.
17: The game flowed.
18: There was that one Lindsay Collins tackle that was just pointed out there where on replay, but it took a replay. It looked awkward on Matt Croker.
17: They smashed him.
18: Yeah. You look at the replay and went, oh, actually, he hits his own head on the shoulder of Matt Croker.
17: That's right. So Lindsay's head runs into the shoulder of Matt Croker. However, it then bounced up and just made the slightest contact head on head.
18: Yeah.
17: So, and I thought the same thing. I thought, he's been penalised for the wrong thing. But it looked spectacular. Adam G, you couldn't blame Adam G for going, Well, that's head contact. Because it was high, but Matt Croker's shoulder just got in the way.
18: Let's take a listen to a clearly emotional.
0: It's so unbelievable to be here right now. I'm speechless, man. It's a dream.
18: So
17: very emotional.
18: There you go. Missed out in 2018, missed out in 2019. But Lindsay Collins is in the side. He is now a premiership winner. The grandson of Lionel Williamson, the former Australian player from the Newtown Jets. So great story there.
17: Ryan says, DC, he's done it. He did it in his first year. He did it in his last. The greatest player from Serena and an NRL legend. He deserves a statue in Serena. Ryan from Mackay. Rowdy Shearer's from Serena.
18: He is.
17: As well.
18: So is Wendell Saylor. Wendell Saylor's Serena.
17: Well, there we go.
18: So some good players. There's statues all around the place. G'day, boys. Talking about sin bins. Last year, the Raiders lost a final with a micromillimetre touch on a kicker's legs. Yesterday, Ali Brigginshaw aims at the legs. He's on target and zero consequences. Cheers, Rough Red from Concord. I missed that incident. We've had a few text messages about that. Missed the incident. Mm. So, in the end,
17: I think it
18: was didn't
17: Magpie Swanee. Texting about the leg clip.
18: Yes.
17: And that was Ali Brigginshaw. You know what? I caught the back end of it. It was on and I heard the commentators talking about, wow, that's a dangerous tackle from Ali Brigginshaw. She's retired now, isn't she?
18: That's it. That was her final game. So too for Corbin Baxter and Millie Elliott. They go out as winners. Ali Brigginshaw misses out. So they
17: I didn't catch much of the game. The Roosters flogged them, but didn't they?
18: Oh, very dominant first half.
17: Yeah.
18: Very, very dominant first half, though. They were excellent. Men, a courageous Roosters put us all out of our misery. The Knights got every 50-50 call. Their first try came after a penalty that was not a penalty. Ponga hit Radley high, no sin bin. If it was the opposite, Rads would have been off. So he was on the field to stop a Marky Mark try. Matty Johns picked the wrong movie. Rocky lost the first fight like the Knights did last night. The Roosters are better than Lego, says the Kassie Rooster. There we go. Just up and about, the Kassie Rooster.
17: Yeah. Yep. Changing tact. Morning, lads. What's this about Harry Grant triggering a clause that will make him able to test the open market?
18: Yeah.
17: He can, can't he?
18: As revealed by Brent Reed and Michael Carianis.
17: So Matt Tripp's trying to get him to get him done before November 1?
18: Correct. Yep. There's a clause in there. And I did see that the Perth Bears would not be an option for Harry Grant because Tyron Wishart is his great mate and he wouldn't step in the way of him forging his way over there in the hooker role if that was where Mal Meninga wanted to play him. But that I did read that over the course of the weekend. We can ask Michael Carianis about that a little bit later on. Kick off with Brandy and Jimmy on SEN 1170 AM in Sydney, SEN 693 AM in Brizzy, SEN app, of course. Cosn Heels back on SEN 69.
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23: Traffic is all clear around the airport this morning for Mascot, the airport tunnel coming out to East Lake Southern Cross Drive and a problem-free run for the Warringah Freeway coming in towards the harbour. 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Sydney traffic to keep you moving on SEN track 15:39 AM.
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0: Kick off with Brandy and Jimmy, SEN 1170 AM here in Sydney. 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
1: Uh-huh.
0: You can get us on the app as well, but we're everywhere today. Cousin Heels, they'll be back tomorrow. Really? What are they doing today?
1: Well, they got a day off, Greg. We're filling the breach up.
0: Speaking
1: there.
0: Speaking of Heels, there's a cricket test happening this week. That's what we've got to look forward to.
1: Friday. So we're looking forward to that one. Durban. Mm. Yeah, against South Africa.
0: Was so Durban? What was the ground where the sandpaper?
1: Cape Town.
0: Down
1: Newlands. I've been there. Newlands. Great cricket.
0: Tarthur Eagle, who's been a great supporter of the program this year. He says, "Morning boys, great effort by the Knights. I thought Spencer's first stint was amazing. Yes, it was. My only criticism of the Knights is why the three short dropouts towards Daniel Tupou when you are leading kick long Kalen. Oh right, when you are leading kick long."
1: Yeah.
0: Right, okay. So, well, three short dropouts. I thought they might have gone the short kickoff a little bit earlier too, maybe after the field goal, short kickoff.
1: Well, the other one is, why don't they try the other side?
0: Mm.
1: Get Fletcher Sharp, the right footer, to kick the other side.
0: Yeah.
1: Maybe.
0: Well.

0: now is when they should be playing the NRLW, Greg. We'd be talking about it so much more than what we would have been or have been.
1: Mm.
0: Don't you agree?
1: Yeah, probably. I haven't given it a whole lot of thought, but yeah, why not?
0: Yeah.
1: Why not?
0: First grand final I've been to since 2012, I thought Nafahu White was best on ground and Adam G, from the little errors we could notice, was superb. Didn't notice him. Jeremy, spot on.
1: Yeah.
0: Shout out to Adam G.
1: Mm.
0: Had a great game. Even your man Butler.
1: Came from below, outside the top two.
0: He did.
1: Yeah.
0: So, from the
1: Steve
0: clouds.
1: Of Bradbury. The top two fell over and, geez, just rocketed past them.
0: Well, he got a gold medal last night, Adam G. Thoroughly deserved
1: Not surprised after his 23 performance. And then he was stuck in the cupboard somewhere hiding. They wouldn't let him out.
0: Wasn't in the cupboard. Sunrise Local Stores text line 0457 736 736. Coming up very shortly. Deep dive.
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3: 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Good morning. I'm Nath Gardner with SEN News. Newcastle's quest to become premiers from wooden spooners 12 months ago has fallen short by 1 point. The Sydney Roosters have claimed its first NRL premiership in 7 years, downing the Knights 19-18. Clive Churchill winner and Roosters skipper James Tedesco telling Nine it was a grand final for the ages.
4: Well, that game could have went either way. I was just so proud of him. It's been a long journey this year. Oh man, I'm so happy.
3: While in the NRLW, the Roosters capped off a stellar season for the club by thrashing the Broncos by 24 points in the decider. Taryn Aitken winning her second Karen Murphy medal.
5: To the girls, just so proud of everyone. One hell of a season, undefeated.
3: A man has died following a crash in Queensland's Somerset region. Emergency crews were called to Hazeldean last night to reports a ute had lost control and crashed. Upon arrival, they located the 24-year-old driver deceased. Two passengers suffered minor injuries. Reality TV star and fitness guru Sam Wood will face court in Maroochydore today, charged with domestic violence offences. The 46-year-old has been charged over an alleged incident that occurred in Noosa on Saturday. And if you or someone you know is experiencing domestic violence, you can contact 1-800-RESPECT. An Australian actor and Play School presenter, Alistair Smart, has died aged 90. He passed away last month, but the news of his death had only recently become public. Coming up next, SEN Sport.
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3: Tennis at the China Open. Alex de Minaur is through to the semi-finals after the Aussie beat Andre Rublev 2-1. He'll face Hubert Hurkacz for a place in the final.
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3: And in the NBL yesterday, the Phoenix too good for the Hawks and the Breakers beating the 36ers.
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9: A reminder, double demerits are in force. Watch your speed out there. Looking over Delane Cove West, a crash reported for Burns Bay Road to Penrose Street with delays both ways. The airport tunnel, no problems through Mascot. Slow for Qantas driver to Reedon Street. 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
3: A shower or two for Sydney and the Central Coast, tops of around 23, possible shower for the Illawarra, 22, and Canberra going for 20, and partly cloudy for the Riverina, 25. And don't miss Monday night Chasing and Pacing with Mitch Abeya and Steve Cleave, tonight from 6 on SEN Track.
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0: Welcome back. Just about to launch into the second hour of the program. It is Kickoff with Brandy and Jimmy. We do it all thanks to Bryden's Lawyers. Big couple of hours that are remaining. Michael Carayannis coming up very shortly. Tell us more about the fact that the Sydney Roosters are the premiers for the 16th time in their history. They've also won the NRLW Grand Final. The Broncos beaten 30 points to 6 by the NRLW Roosters team. So a red letter day for the Bondi-based club in the state championship match. Greg, Redcliffe 68, the Panthers 14. Good morning to you. What happened there?
1: Just got off to a bad start, and the red-hot Dolphins just made every line break turned into a try. Our boys weren't there.
0: Jake Avarillo looked like an NRL 5'8".
1: He did. So, yeah, disappointing for the Penrith boys because they were very dominant to win the New South Wales Cup. I thought their performance against Newtown was outstanding. However, with one to go, they just, weren't there.
0: Let us know where you watched the game. Watch the final in the Malt Shovel Tap House in Geelong. A dozen patrons, most with their backs to the big screen. No taste, said Steve. Good on you, Steve. Thank you for that. Hang on. Watched in the Tanami Desert. That's from Travis. Where's the Tanami Desert, do you know? We'll have to look that up. Good on you, Travis. Carol asks this. Who's that Roosters player that has more rings than Elvis? Was that Spenny?
1: That'd be Spenny. Spenny had his three premiership rings on when he went up to get his fourth. 21, 22, 23.
0: He's 26 years of age. Mm-hmm. He's now got four premiership rings. I did see on social media that he stepped into the crowd and there was greeted by his former Panthers teammates. Who do you reckon it was?
1: It would have been Bizza. So
0: yes.
1: Brian To'o.
0: Yep.
1: It would have been Stephen Crichton. Critter.
0: Yep.
1: And it would have been Romy, Jerome Luai.
0: Bingo. Got it spot on.
1: The gang.
0: So they were all there in the crowd.
1: Good on them.
0: Just the punters there watching their great mate Spencer Lenu win a grand final. We're going to do a deep dive very shortly. How on earth did they hang on, the Newcastle Knights? And this is why maybe it hurts even more from a Newcastle fan point of view. They were so brave again. They were so much to be proud of with what the Newcastle side did last night. But fall agonisingly short. We'll have a pull up your socks for the NRLW Broncos.
1: Travis, who was watching from the Tanami Desert. The Tanami Desert is a large, remote and arid region spanning northern Western Australia and the Northern Territory.
0: Ooh, Tanami.
1: So he's in the middle of nowhere.
0: Good on you, Travis. Listening via the SEN app. I reckon you'd be doing that by satellite, would you? Yeah, would you get... There wouldn't be any reception up there. Tell us if you got reception. That's a great advertisement for whoever that carrier is. Ed Caverley after 8 o'clock as well. We're going to do the golden boot. No surprise for working out who that is going to be. Morning, boys. Well done, Jimmy, on the Chooks winning. Professional performance. Teddy, what stats had to do with those medals? I thought the young guy, Fichetti, had a bottler of a game as well. Congrats to the ladies too. Great night for a Chook fan. Cheers, McDuff. Yes, it was. It was. 30 points to 6.
1: Mm.
0: The Roosters got it done.
1: Good point that he made about Fichetti. Fichetti was very good. Fichetti, these are the names that I had written down, the best for the Chooks. Fichetti, and in no particular order, Nafahu White, Mark Nawanga, Spencer, of course, James Tedesco, the Clive Churchill medal winner, and Nat Butcher off the bench.
0: Excellent.
1: Butcher and Spencer.
0: Yep.
1: Didn't have to use
0: Hugo.
1: So he missed the boat after having a great season for the Chooks. Again, only had to use 16 players.
0: Only used 16.
1: Mm.
0: Had an interchange up his sleeve too, Robbo. But then when it gets tight at the end there, you can't go,
1: no, that's right.
0: Who do I bring off?
1: You miss the boat. If they kick clear, well, Hugo gets a run.
0: Didn't get a run last night. As I mentioned, lots to be proud of from a Newcastle Knights point of view. Lots to look forward to. Let's hear from their coach talking about the future.
2: A lot to like about next year. As for how we're going to handle it, I'm not too sure at the moment. But one thing I know, what I've said at the start of this year, we've got a very good footy side and we know that and can't wait for next year. So
0: I'll ask you this question. Do you reckon they might change the way that teams approach the game with the, you know, rather than the copycat that we see so much of, you know, teams doing, like a lot of teams I think would have copied what Penrith have done. Even Isaiah Yeo, I said, you know, you're one of these guys that pioneered that

0: that playing as a lock forward. He said, well, Jake Trbojevic used to do it at Penrith and at Manly, and that's why we started to do it. Do you think sides next year will start looking at that shift-for-shift mentality that we've seen from the Newcastle Knights and play a little differently next year?
1: Might make teams think about how they play anyway, whether they do copy it. Was it out of necessity too? When you have a look at the back rowers and the amount of runs that they made.
0: Yes.
1: Especially later in the season.
0: Yep.
1: Whether there was an absence of, Saifidi and Trey Mooney, so they thought, well, let's go to the edges to make the ground.
0: Yep.
1: Not necessarily look to open sides up, but to get us out of trouble. Let's just go to Manu Leleiua and Jermaine McKeown, Jermaine McKeown was very good again last night. He's very aggressive.
0: Hyper-aggressive last night.
1: I liked it. I liked how he plays.
0: In the face of everyone.
1: Well, yeah, in the face.
0: Yep.
1: And as long as you can control it, well, that's good.
0: Yep.
1: That's a good thing. But both those, the back rowers were 30 runs apiece, like 30 between them. Like 30 runs for back rowers is a lot of runs. That was against the Warriors.
0: Yep.
1: Not against South Sydney because, remember, Manu Leleiua was coming back from the elbow.
0: Amazing that he
1: was played. He was quiet, but Jermaine McKeown arguably was their best player against South Sydney. If he wasn't the best, he was second best.
0: Yep.
1: Behind Kalyn Ponga. But it was against Penrith as well that I think they made 28 runs between them. That used them a lot just to get them out of trouble.
0: We had Jonty on from Shortside NRL told us that 34% of Newcastle hit-ups in the finals, this was before the grand final, were done by Francis Manu Leleiua and Jermaine McKeown.
1: There we go.
0: 34%.
1: There we go. So when in against the Warriors where they made 30 runs between them, the front rowers made 10 runs.
0: Yep.
1: Like it was, they took the load, and especially coming out of trouble. So, off the front row.
0: So you make a good point around, okay, what does our squad look like? How could we play like the Knights? If it suits us, great. If it doesn't, well, we won't do it.
2: I want the truth! You can't handle the truth!
3: What I do have are a very particular set of skills.
4: Randy and Jimmy's deep dive.
5: It's only game. Why do you have to do math?
0: If you felt there was a little bit of a break there, you thought maybe it'll come in a little earlier, I just pointed to Chuck to play the deep dive intro there.
1: He's in the doldrums.
0: He was staring into the distance.
1: What could have been?
0: I don't mean to bring it up, Chuck, but you just make it so easy. You're just lost in thought there.
1: Hey, because just on the back rowers, every now and then you do get, like, teams have some class back rowers.
0: Mm.
1: Sometimes you look and we go, well, he's only made 7 runs.
0: Like,
1: get a bit busier.
0: Yep.
1: And that's what Newcastle have done. They've thought, well, we've got 2 blokes on the edges that are great ball runners. Let's use them up.
0: We're going to get into the incredible stats around how Newcastle were able to hang in there in this game, 19 points to 18 after everything went against them. First up, though, let's hear from Trent Robinson and talk about all the things that went right for the Roosters.
6: There was some things that we were doing really well at a really high level. You know, our defensive line and the pressure, where we gave them the ball, where we were receiving the ball was all in order. We just weren't quite sort of flowing with being able to pull them apart. And so we obviously had the Kalyn runaway, but we were going to have the field position that we were going to constantly ask questions. So,
1: Just on the kicking game of Newcastle too. Now, they did that much of it out of their own end. It was how many times did they kick inside their own 30? Was just exactly what the Roosters, the field position game that the Roosters played.
0: Yep.
1: It made the Knights, earn every yard they got. But that moving of the ball sometimes put pressure on the kicker. Sandon Smith had no option but just to pop it up in the air, because he didn't have the room to kick it long. And that's because they were jammed close to a sideline on the last play. Makes it hard for a right foot kicker when you're on the right edge and close to the sideline, and makes it easy for the chase out of marker. And even it limits how you can kick the ball.
0: 13 kicks for 490 metres. Fletcher Sharp's got a big boot on him. He came up with a couple of good kicks.
1: Four kicks.
0: Kalyn Ponga, a couple of kicks. I want to ask you this question, Gregory, and I'll ask you as well. Let us know. Sunrise Local Stores text line 0457

0: 736. How do we fit four into three? How do we fit three into two? I'll ask you this way. What do they do with their back row next year when we know you've got Francis Manulelelua, Jermaine McEwen, Dylan Lucas, Matt Croker?
1: Mm.
0: How does that work? Who misses out there?
1: If they're all fit?
0: Yep.
1: Yeah, I don't know. That's a tough question.
0: So it's almost like I could turn Manulelelua into a lock forward with his passing game, and Matt Croker might be the one that goes back to the bench.
1: Mm. Yeah, could. Could.
0: Okay, here's the other one. How do you fit three into two?
1: Did Dylan Lucas play in the middle last night when he came on?
0: Yep.
1: He did, didn't he?
0: Yep. So now how do you... Now, he's too good an edge running back rower. He's too good an edge running back rower. Put him in the middle. That's why I think Francis's game... Francis has got a bit of a passing game.
1: Francis has got footwork too. Like he's...
0: So I think he's better suited to go into that lock forward position. And here's the other one. How do you fit three into two? This time next year, well, earlier, Dylan Brown will be back. So Sandon Smith, Dylan Brown, Fletcher Sharp.
1: Dylan Brown, straight in.
0: So what's Sandon Smith do?
1: 14.
0: Sandon Smith's an NRL quality halfback though.
1: Well, he leaves Newcastle then.
0: He's got 3 years to run on his contract.
1: Well, he won't be leaving. So Sandon Smith goes to 14.
0: Oh, that's tough.
1: Whoa. What do you mean? Well, what do you do?
0: I'll tell you what I do.
1: Say, were you dropping Fletcher Sharp or are you moving Fletcher Sharp to another position?
0: Well, Fletcher Sharp
1: he should
0: be playing fullback, but they've just got this other guy that's playing fullback that's a bit better than him. But Fletcher Sharp's a fullback.
1: Yeah, okay. But that's not an option.
0: No, I know that.
1: So who? Well, Sandon Smith misses out.
0: You know what I do? And this is probably going to upset Knights fans, but if I was Sandon Smith's manager, I'm looking at that going, well, if they're all healthy, he's not in the starting side.
1: No.
0: And yet he's clearly a starting halfback in the NRL.
1: How many games he played this year coming into the grand final? 23. Well, so it just worked out.
0: Is it going to work out next year? Are you going to say, oh, mate, just be right. Just be patient. Just wait for an injury. You'll be right.
1: What else can you say to him?
0: Well, reverse it then. Are you accepting of that? If you're hearing that, are you going, I'm just sticking around to watch one of my mates get injured?
1: Well, you give it a year.
0: give it a year.
1: If at the end of next year and he hasn't played much footy because no one gets injured, well, then you think about going elsewhere.
0: Mm.
1: But there's no, yeah, he had a great year. He was fantastic for them. But he misses out when Dylan Brown's fit. He doesn't get in front of Fletcher Sharp and he doesn't get in front of Dylan Brown.
0: Manulelelua could be a damaging Halasima-type centre to replace Dane Gagai. Or Fletcher Sharp to centre, says 259.
1: Or Fletcher Hunt to centre.
0: There's another NRL quality player.
1: That's right.
0: Where's he going to get a start? When's his manager start? When's Fletcher going, geez, I'm a good player, I can't get a start.
1: Mm.
0: I mean, it happens.
1: Yeah.
0: Greg?
1: That's right. It happens.
0: Yeah.
1: Competition within the club's healthy, but not if you're the man that's always running third.
0: Jimmy, you are kidding yourself. Brown is first pick. Smith is no Brown. Just as well you don't actually coach. Warrior Kiwi Rooster, I'm proposing a question. Come on, buddy. I know who I'd pick in that one, but thanks for clearing it up for me. I really appreciate that. By the way, the Roosters won the comp, Warrior Kiwi Rooster. Actually, you're probably happy about that, Warrior Kiwi Rooster. You with us, Chuck? Yep, all right. 1300-01-1170, SBS Fence and Toilet Hire, open line, kick off with Brandy and Jimmy. We do it all thanks to Bryden's Lawyers. If you're listening up there at SEN 693 AM in Brizzy, Cosin Hill's back tomorrow. And there no daylight saving up there, is there? So we'll be on for the first hour up in Queensland for the next 6 months, I suppose it'll be. So something to look forward to, Gregory. Keep the text messages coming in, 0457 736 736, Sunrise Local Stores text line. Very shortly, Michael Carayannis with all the latest news out of the NRL Grand Final.
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3: All clear along the M7, Cecil Hills to Rudy Hill this morning. No problems for the M2, delay free from Balcombe Hills. Crash reported Burns Bay Road, coming up Lane Cove West at Penrose Street. 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
0: That's it. Morning, gents. Kalgoorlie Knights fan, absolutely gutted. So proud of the boys. I was worried going in that last weekend down to 12 for a half may have drained the tank a bit, but hope the crowd last night may have topped them up. Well done, Roosters. So proud of my Knights. But here's the next year, boys. DK in Kalgoorlie. Good on you, DK. Listening via the app over there in Kalgoorlie. Morning, boys. Just woke up. Well, I think I'm awake. Nobody should feel this dusty in the morning. The Roosters didn't only win against Newcastle, but also every other league supporter who wasn't an East fan. Cheers. EJ. Tell you what, EJ, hard to find a neutral that was going for the Roosters.
1: Mm. Not that I asked that many, but I agree.
0: Mm.
1: Yep. There wasn't much support coming from the rest of the rugby league fraternity, was there?
0: No. How was Teddy the best on ground when he wasn't even the best fullback? Tane,
1: come on.
0: Tane.
1: Ponga was great. Teddy was better. Yeah. Teddy won.
0: And Teddy won.
1: Yeah.
0: That's the point.
1: Yeah.
0: Like, Ponga was good.
1: Well, we've had this argument about, you know, someone winning from a losing side. They've got to be, like, clearly the best.
0: Yes.
1: Because if they don't get their team a win, well, they've failed in that. Don't you think? Like, they've failed in that. Like, so you have to be head and shoulders the best player, I think, to win a man of the match award in a losing side.
0: Was Jack Whiten clearly the best player in the 2019 grand final?
1: Oh, I can't remember. That's 7 years ago.
0: He wasn't.
1: No.
0: Do you think Daly Cherry Evans was clearly the best player in the 2013 grand final?
1: No, he wasn't. Cherry had a great game, but they lost.
0: Yeah.
1: And the same. Well, I told you the story about Jared Weir-Hargreaves. Oh. He was walking up, took first step. Come back here. Not you. It's not you.
0: I would love to know who was grabbing him. Come back here.
1: Just an NRL employee.
0: Employee, that's yeah. Right. Hang on, what? Don't send him up, right?
1: No.
0: Hang on.
1: No. Different winner.
0: Jimmy and Greg, that was hardly a grand final for the ages. The Knights tried hard, but as good as Ponga was, he couldn't carry what was, let's face it, an average team to victory. Oh, they got some good players, Newcastle. The Chooks struggled to put the Knights away after totally dominating field position. I guess that's what happens when the two best teams don't play in the grand final. People, including commentators, just get caught up in the fairy tale, which never happens. It wasn't a high-quality match. All in all, it was a very forgettable grand final. There's the Wolf, just dragging it down again. Good on you, Wolf. What's it like to be the Wolf? Just, oh, look, this is a public holiday. Oh, the weather's not that good. Oh, I've won Lotto. I only got Division 4.
1: Damien says, Jimmy and Brandy, how good is the sleep after winning a premiership?
0: So good. So good.
1: Good on you, Damo.
0: Damo, that's it. Roosters haters.
1: Get up and do it again.
0: I love you all. There you go. So thank you for that. Has Spencer Lenu been confirmed going to Para in 2027? We can ask that of Michael Carayannis, actually. He's coming up.
1: He's all over
0: very
1: short.
0: Yeah,
1: stuff.
0: Got all of that stuff.
4: Sportsbet, the easiest place to bet on the races.
0: So the beauty of this is at sportsbet.com.au is we've got the market up for the grand final winner of 2027. Who do you think are the joint favourites for 2027, Greg?
1: Oh, boy. I don't know. I haven't got that market up. But I'm going to say, would it be the Panthers?
0: Yes, well done.
1: And? Chooks.
0: Well done. There you go. $6 a piece.
1: Yep.
0: Who's third in the line of betting?
1: Oh, boy. That's good. What? Dolphins?
0: $8.50. Well done. Keep going. Fourth at $9 equal.
1: Melbourne.
0: It's like you framed the market.
1: Oh, okay.
0: Who's the, there's another tide on 9.
1: Oh, is there? Is
0: this
1: there?
0: Is a surprise to me.
1: Yeah, okay.
0: Mm.
1: South Sydney.
0: Have you got the market open?
1: No.
0: That's it. South Sydney.
1: There we go.
0: Warriors at $13, Broncos at $15, Knights at $15.
1: Okay.
0: Who's least likely to win the comp?
1: Where are the Dragons?
0: Good question. They're at $26, equal with the Parramatta Eels and the Canterbury Bankstown Bulldogs.
1: Okay.
0: Mm.
1: Who do you think is going to play 5-8 for the Dogs next year? Let's kick off.
0: That's Stephen, kick off of the season. That's Stephen Crichton.
1: It is, isn't it?
0: It's Stephen Crichton. And Matt Burton will be left centre.
1: Yeah.
0: That's what it's looking like at the moment. Guess who's... So we've got... This is sort of giving it away. We've got two sides on $51. Mm-hmm.
1: And one of those would be the Titans.
0: Correct.
1: Can read them like a book.
0: Who's the other one? Who's the other one?
1: Oh, no, I don't want to mention. No, I'll just stick with the Titans.
0: Okay, well, the Tigers are the other one.
1: See, I didn't want to say the Tigers.
0: But there's a side out at 200 to 1.
1: Is there?
0: Yeah. You know who it is.
1: Oh, yeah.

0: Yes, yes. Mal Meninga coached Perth Bears.
1: Perth Bears, 200-1. Oh, my goodness. They're, in fact, $2.30 to win the wooden spoon. Ooh. Now, we've got the futures market here for the Men's World Cup. Australia, $1.80 to win that. New Zealand, $3. They've been tumbling in. They were $4.50 not too long ago.
0: 23 players Kev gets to pick.
1: 23.
0: Yep. So Darren Lockyer, Cameron Smith, Andrew Johns, Boyd Cordner, Kevin Walters and Peter Volandis.
1: Peter Volandis has a say.
0: Side.
1: Yep.
0: Does he have a say on, or does he not have a say unless they get, it's a...
1: deadlock.
0: It's a, yeah, deadlock. New South Wales going for that play. Queensland going for that play.
1: That wouldn't happen.
0: Peter steps in and goes, well, brings the hammer down.
1: That wouldn't
0: my
1: happen.
0: Decision.
1: Well, aren't there five there? Why do they need a deadlock? So there's there's Lockyer, Smith.
0: Correct. Two from each and the coach.
1: Cordner, Johns.
0: Yep.
1: Then the coach. And then PVL over the top. If they can't sort it out.
0: Yeah.
1: Samoa, third favourites at $9.50. England, $14. Tonga at $15.
0: Wakefield Trinity.
1: Well done to them. First Premiers. Time in 58 years.
0: They're only back in the top league. What was this, their third season?
1: Second. Yep. Second season back in the top league.
0: Wow.
1: Just incredible.
0: Roger Tuivasa-Sheck heading there next year.
1: Jazz Tavunga, one of their star players in the grand final, 23-10 over the Sam Burgess-coached Warrington Wolves.
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6: By Signa Power Banks, making SEN News headlines. Roosters fans have celebrated into the night after their club held off a valiant Newcastle to be crowned 2026 NRL Premiers. Russian drones have struck major bridges in the Ukrainian capital in a fourth consecutive day of attacks. The US Coast Guard has found a field of debris in its search for a medical jet that lost contact while flying over the Atlantic. Seven people were on board the plane that was flying from Bermuda to Boston. And the approval ratings for the Prime Minister and Treasurer dropped to record lows. Coming up next, sen.com.au sport.
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6: Tennis at the China Open. Alex de Minaur is through to the semi-finals after the Aussie beat Andre Rublev 2-1. He'll face Hubert Hurkacz for a place in the final.
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6: A shower or two for Sydney and the Central Coast, tops of around 23. Possible shower for the Illawarra, 22, and Canberra going for 20, and partly cloudy for the Riverina, 25. And don't miss Monday night Chasing and Pacing with Mitch Abaya and Steve Cleave, tonight from 6 on SEN Track.
0: Michael Carayannis coming up very shortly. Let's go to the open line.
1: You want to go to the
0: SBS Fence and Toilet Hire open line?
1: Who's there?
0: Well, Panther Pete's there, so let's get him on and hear what he's got to say. Pete, good morning.
10: Good morning, men. Jimmy, congratulations on the win, and it's great to have two premiership commentators now of a morning, so that'll balance up the ledger. A bit of people watching there yesterday. Had a bit of an hour to wait outside the ground. The most non-participant supporters by far were the New Zealand Warriors.
1: Yep.
10: By far. Every one of their 18 different jerseys walked past, and obviously you would think that if they do make a grand final, they will be in huge numbers.
1: Wow.
10: You can tell the Roosters supporters because they come in with those lanyards, little cardboard.

0: or that there's corporate, they just go straight into that area there. So it's easy to identify the Roosters supporters. I thought the turning point of the game, one of them, was Dom Young's drop ball second set after half time when they defended a set.
1: Yeah.
0: That really put a lot more pressure, which they didn't need, and that just kept building up. That was a very costly error from Dom Young.
1: Yeah.
0: But a great win. Congratulations to the Roosters in both teams.
2: Good on you. Thank you, Panther Pete. Did that lead to the Billy Smith try, the Dom Young drop, Spencer Lenu?
1: Could have. Yeah, I think it did.
2: Yep.
1: You know the other one, and I'd only just said, wow, they haven't played the ball inside the Roosters' half in 20 minutes of the game.
2: I know where you're going here.
1: Fletcher Sharp put the ball down.
2: Yep.
1: They didn't get to the end of the set. And that was their only set that they had up there until the end of the game, basically.
2: It was a little bit in front of him.
1: Oh, no. No, not really. No, he was thinking.
2: He should have caught it.
1: Oh, he should have.
2: It was in front of him and it was low.
1: It wasn't that. No. No, he catches that 100 times out of 100.
2: Okay. I'm trying to cut him some slack, but Chuck, can you confirm Warriors jerseys in the crowd?
3: Yeah, Panther Pete was spot on. I saw all 25 iterations of those Warriors jerseys, and the section where I was last night, all Kiwis, loads of Warriors fans who jumped on the new.
1: So they did not sell their tickets that they'd bought.
3: No, they didn't.
1: They all went. Made a weekend of it.
3: Yeah, exactly.
1: Go to the event.
3: Yeah,
1: There's a part of me that just wants the Warriors to win a premiership soon, just to see the reaction in New Zealand.
2: It'll go crazy. The country will go crazy. I talked about it last night. NBA, like they were on after 11 o'clock replays.
1: Mm.
2: Then you get a couple of star players in Magic Johnson and Larry Bird. Then you get a global icon in Michael Jordan. Before they win the comp and after the comp. That's after they win a comp. That'll what we'll talk about rugby league in New Zealand. If and when they ever get there. Over to you, Andrew Webster and the New Zealand Warriors. All right, let's get ourselves to a break. When we come back, Michael Carayannis, lots to ask him. Did James Tedesco deserve the Clive Churchill medal? And when does Spencer Lenu sign for the Parramatta Reels?
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5: A reminder, double demerits are in force this morning. Take extra care out there. If you're heading on the M1 from Hornsby up towards Gillaby, no problems to the Central Coast. The M4 delayed free both ways, Eastern Creek, and no problems for the M7. If you're airport bound through Mascot, no problems the airport tunnel. 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Sydney traffic to keep you moving on SEN track, 15:39 a.m.
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9: Yeah, moths everywhere. Bogong moths, which caused me some problems.
10: When?
9: Someone left a window open. In they come.
10: Give us a market on who left the window open.
9: The boys went to
10: whatever
9: the races.
10: Whatever you do, don't say Tanya.
9: No, it wasn't Tanya. No, it was one of the boys. Please.
10: Right.
9: And so I started killing the moths.
10: Good.
9: In the house. But I started to climb on stools and that to get them up high. And I shouldn't be climbing at my age.
10: No.
9: So, and then I'm launching off the stools to
10: you
9: whack them.
10: You are not.
9: However.
10: Like the slam.
9: Yeah. However, the stool moved on me and I hit the ground.
10: You did.
9: I hit the timber floor really hard. Yeah. And Tanya said, "Will you wake up to yourself? Like, what are you jumping around like an 18-year-old?
10: And you've got an 18-year-old that can jump around like an 18-year-old.
9: Yeah, but I was doing the jumping around, killing moths, and I hit the floor hard, bang, on the hip bone.
10: You've got to be careful. Penrod Oil, 100 years Australian-made, driving rugby league. Let's do this.
8: He's the game's ultimate insider, rugby league's all-seeing eye. Senior rugby league writer at the Daily Telegraph, Michael Karayannis. The full package.
10: Imagine how high the stool would be if this bloke was at fucking moths. Good morning, Michael.
11: Oh, the moths. Haven't they been a problem?
10: Yeah, exactly.
11: I think everyone's had a problem with them. But, yes, good morning, boys. Sydney Roosters, grand final winners. It was an interesting game. They were totally dominant despite the scoreline.
10: Yeah, 19 points, as the Wolf said it, and then Gus Gould said it. It's the most dominant one-point victory in history. Yeah. All right, let's
9: get... Was Gus listening to the Wolf, was he?
10: I think he might have been. Well, the Wolf said it first. The Wolf said it first. Let's put it that way. Did Sam Walker become a $1.7 million a year player?
11: Oh, not quite. I thought he was controlled last night. I thought there was a little bit of maturity in his game. Whilst he didn't have any of those sort of headline moments, you look at the opportunities that the Roosters had, and it was a bit of a slow burn. It was a slow kill. He was quite contained in his game. Sometimes we can see him, you know, probably try a little bit too much. But I thought he had a real controlled performance yesterday, but not a 10 out of 10 game.
12: Well, that was the Roosters' performance, wasn't it? They played with great control. Even though they were down 12-0, they stuck to their guns. They just kept banging it up, getting over halfway, putting kicks down into the inside that 10-metre area, and then made it hard for the Newcastle Knights to get out of their own end.
10: So do you reckon Sam Walker is done before November 1?
11: I'm not sure, Jimmy. Okay. I'm really not sure. The Roosters were confident that it was going to get done, and he's now a premiership winning half. So, you know, whatever he wanted, he can get on the open market if he really wanted to push it.
10: Just here, the Bogon moths are a protected species. So
12: that's all well and good, Tane. Eh? They're a protected species, not when they're in the house, brother.
10: That's all bets are off. Yeah. All bets are off when they get in the house.
12: Yeah.
10: Should Caelan Ponga have been sin bin for the high tackle on Victor Radley? 5 minutes later, he scores a 95-metre try.
11: Yes. If it was the other way around, what do you think would have happened?
10: Oh.
11: If it was Victor Radley on Caelan Ponga, I think we would have seen a different outcome. Yep, I thought it was a sin bin. I thought Adam G had a fantastic game last night. But, I thought that was a sin bin. There was another crucial call on a high tackle. I think it was on Lindsay Collins against Matt Croker. And then a nice race up the field to score their first try. And the Roosters bench was absolutely fuming at that call as well. But, no, I thought Caelan Ponga probably should have been sin bin.
12: Well, if it was a club, during the call, I said if that's a club game, he gets sin bin. Even though there was mitigating circumstances and Victor was falling into his shoulder, you know, we've seen throughout the season head contact with force results in, and James Tedesco did bring it up to Adam G. He said head contact with force, Adam. And he sort of brushed him away, which, and then in the end, after the play went on, MC, I don't know whether you felt like that, and I thought, oh well, I'm glad he didn't get binned. Like that would have.
11: Definitely. Yeah. There's no, I'm like, I wasn't sitting there hoping that Caelan Ponga got sin binned.
12: But you're right.
11: I saw it on replay. I was like, that's a sin bin for mine.
10: And lucky that the Knights don't win. Right, because then it becomes a much bigger issue.
11: It's the number one talker, depending on the way the game plays out. But if Newcastle scored late in the dying moments, there's no controversy around that try.
10: Yep.
11: The number one talker of that game would have been that crucial call not to send Caelan Ponga to the bin.
10: Spencer Lenu has won his fourth premiership. He showed us all the rings that he had on his on his way up to the podium to collect his fourth. But and then the speculation is that that deal at Parramatta will be announced shortly.
11: Yeah, look, he'll be at the Parramatta Eels next season. All the parties agreed to try to keep it under wraps until his commitments with the Roosters were done and dusted. But, yeah, I think you find Spencer Lenu will ink a deal. It's apparently up to 4 years at Parramatta for next season. Joins his good mate Jerome Luai at the club. Obviously, Jerome's there for 1 year. Jerome was in the stands yesterday with Brian To'o and Stephen Crichton, the former Penrith crew all together to cheer Spencer on. But I think you find Spencer Leonard, that deal will get done in the next couple of days.
12: Are you hearing any names that we're not expecting for the 23-man squad that will be announced later this morning? Any bolters?
11: Not as yet, Brandy, no. The selectors got together on Friday to discuss the squad. I don't think anyone probably played their way in last night. You know, there was Fletcher Sharp was probably on the bottom of that, probably towards, in the 30-man squad. Didn't do enough to force his way in. But I don't think so. I don't think there's going to be any selection shocks at the moment.
10: Is Reece Walsh a selection shock? He won't have played footy for how long? 8 weeks?
12: That was the other one, along with... Oh, yeah, that's right, because he had the ankle injury.
11: Dylan Edwards having to undergo surgery at some point probably this week, then it'll be James Tedesco, Reece Walsh, I think the fullback. Latrell Mitchell will probably be in the squad. Bradman Best. Interesting ones around Rob Toyer and what he eventually does with his eligibility, because he's told Australia and Tonga that he's going to play for him at the World Cup.
12: That's right.
10: Hang on, he's told
12: he's told him both he's playing.

0: So he's got a decision to make.
1: Have you got a girlfriend?
0: No. I've got two of them.
1: Yeah, exactly.
2: And both camps were equally confident when I spoke to him. Like, I told one camp, I said, you know he's committed to the other camp. They're like, okay. So I don't know how that's going to play out.
0: Well, it will have played out by now, I would think. Surely. No, it mightn't have. Well, but they picked the sides.
3: 11 o'clock.
0: The sides are nice at 11 o'clock.
2: I know. And they obviously they didn't want to disturb him in the lead up to the game. Yesterday, I'm not sure if they would have been able to reach him just yet. I don't know what the celebrations have been like at Bondi, but yeah, the squad gets announced at 11 o'clock. So the Australian squad does. So they need an answer before then.
1: You're kidding. So we don't know which team he's going to be playing for.
0: No, I think there was a commitment to the Australian team a week or so ago, but then there was a few phone calls made and, you know, they didn't mind disturbing him in the lead-up to the grand final and then there was a little bit of a question mark about which way he's headed, MC. Mm. Yeah.
2: Yeah, definitely. Yeah, yeah. There was definitely a commitment made to Australia, but there was also equally a commitment made to Tonga. So I don't know. I can't preempt. Wouldn't be surprised if Rob Toy is obviously in that Kangaroo squad, but hopefully he's not picked in both, and that becomes a little bit embarrassing for the game.
0: So Latrell Mitchell, Tom Trbojevic, Bradman Best as your centres, or three of them.
1: Or Rob Toyer.
0: And then
2: Rob Toyer.
0: Rob Toyer.
2: Todd might be a wing option, I think, there, Brandy, that they're considering for as well, a starting wing spot, given no Josh Adokar, no Longanu Tuaase from last year. Obviously, it's going to be a completely different back line because, obviously, no Marky Mark, no Adokar, no Gemet Shibasaki. Katoni Stagg's form probably doesn't warrant selection back in the Australian side as well. So they're the players that played in that Ashes Tour last year.
1: Take on the NRL pre-game entertainment, Michael?
2: I didn't mind it, boys. I didn't mind. Obviously, started on that somber note, I guess, is when Amy Shark came out and sung You'll Never Walk Alone. But after that, the crowd seemed to get into it. Look, it doesn't really impact me either way. The grand final entertainment, I'm not there for it. I know people love it. People talk about it. It's a talker. But, you know, for mine, honestly.
0: Yeah. I missed most of it. But I heard Amy Shark's voice singing that song. And I thought she did a pretty good job.
1: Yeah. And great work that Nathan Charles was there, the former Wallabies player, who also has been diagnosed with motor neurone disease. Question for MC. What was doing with Brent Reed's get-up yesterday? Lilac jacket and green shoes? Please, says Dave from the Central Coast.
2: I can't speak on behalf of Brent or anything that he says or does.
1: Right. That's wise.
2: He was very popular with the Rooster Sheds yesterday, Brady.
1: This after he criticised heavily Trent Robinson for resting players in round 27?
2: Correct. No, everyone kissed and made up last night.
1: It was all good.
2: I just want to put this one to you, boys. I just had this conversation with Reedy after the game yesterday. James Tedesco, now we see the Roosters signings and some of the ones that they've made over the course of time, is he as equally as important as the Brad Fittler signing now? Three premierships, captained his club to a title, a couple of Daly M, Clive Churchill medal. That's got to sit him alongside the Brad Fittler impact that Freddie had at the club as well.
1: We might discuss that a little bit later, MC. We've got to fly. Great job, mate.
2: Hey boys, thank you.
1: Michael Carayannis there, the full package. Sunrise Local Stores text line, keep them coming in, 0457 736 736. Still to come after 8 o'clock, Ed Cavalli.
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6: A reminder, double demerits in force this morning. Take extra care out there. Traffic along the M5 is delay free coming in from Moorbank Avenue all the way through to the tunnel at Kingsgrove. You're looking at a time of 15 minutes. Traffic is delay free around the airport for the airport tunnel. 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Sydney traffic to keep you moving on SEN track 15:39 a.m.
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3: Forget what you've been told about greyhound racing. The truth is, New South Wales has led the nation in reform, with the welfare of greyhounds being the number one priority. Serious race day injuries have fallen by 91%. More greyhounds are now rehomed than bred, and the industry contributes more than $750 million yearly to the New South Wales economy without needing any taxpayer funds. Greyhound racing leads the way in reform, so it's time the conversation moved forward. 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
1: Very excited by that, aren't you?
0: Yeah, I am, yeah.
1: You know what that means? 2/3 of the way through the program, Greg.
0: Wow, it's gone so quick.
1: Monday morning
0: after last night's grand final.
4: 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The number wonder. Down under for socks. Pull up your socks.
1: So the Brisbane Broncos NRL...

0: never know. So he didn't lie to us, Dave Gleeson.
1: He did the voiceover for the Channel 9 pregame.
0: Did he?
1: It's very good.
0: That was Liam?
1: Yes.
0: There we go.
1: Very good.
0: Underwork Sports Socks, the number one nut down under for socks. Kick off with Brandy and Jimmy. When we come back, do it for life. Brandy's going to help Nathan getting around in a wheelchair. Stick around.

0: main tunnel. We are seeing a bit of traffic building up for Cogra, the Princes Highway building into Rockdale. A reminder, double demerits are enforced this morning. Take extra care out there. The M1 heading into Newcastle and the Central Coast is clear from Mount Greengine. 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Sydney traffic to keep you moving on SEN track 15:39 a.m.
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9: This is Giddy Up with Gareth Hall.
10: Welcome back to Giddy Up. This is the Monday Breakdown. All thanks to Woodside Park, the home of Celestial Legend, brewing in the Doncaster Mile at Group 1 and tough in the Randwick Guineas at Group 1. And of course, Laurel River, devastating winner of the Group 1 Dubai World Cup and the son of the sire sensation Into Mischief. Juju Cabot, Gator, what'd you make of his victory there in the Metrop? Could he be a major player in a Caulfield Cup?
11: Well, he's certainly flying this prep. You know, he was terrific. All three runs have been great and he just had the good run. But gee, quickened well, didn't he, off that moderate tempo and went by the Sprue course after Wolf, who came back and was strong. He gave that horse a kilo and a half and still beat him as well.
10: Yeah.
11: There were gaps behind. You know, the Afraides was beaten 3.6, Green Spaces 4.8. So, he's in the right frame of mind. Yep.
10: Hey, Gator, how do you rate Birdman now going to the Cox Plate after watching the Turnbull Stakes for mine? He went straight past Cosmic Crusader. Surely he is a moral in the Cox Plate. Wow. If only it was as easy as that, Mark.
11: Yeah, that's right. I'd be a millionaire. I wouldn't have to be working every Saturday, that's for sure. But, and you missed the bunny ears around working. But the horse was exceptional, winning second up. And he was 14 to 1,800. So there's no planet I've ever seen that wouldn't think he's going to go backwards off that.
10: No. He goes around, of course, in the Might and Power, taking on She's Alibi in that Group 1 weight for age contest to kick off that Caulfield Cup Carnival on Saturday. We always knew that there were going to be horses like a Cosmic Crusader that make a statement on moving day there at Flemington on Saturday. Well, one of the other horses that made quite the statement was the Next Episode, who was first up this campaign. And once again, he is now favourite for the Coolmore after he did this in the Danehill Stakes.
12: Proper 450 to go. Pocket full of cash with Natural Fling on the outside, idling up. Stretton Ruler behind them, followed by Overexcited up the middle of the course from Big Sky Alibaba. The Next Episode's wider and trying to wind up. Natural Fling got to the front from Pocket Full of Cash. Mbube's getting through. Then came Overexcited. Natural Fling 100 to go from Mbube. And then the Next Episode. Natural Fling 50 metres to go. The Next Episode digs in, comes hard and got up. The Next Episode, a big win.
10: Ah, what about that roar of Flemington? Two great horses going at each other. They're the two favourites for the Coolmore, the filly and the colt. But that was some return by the Next Episode, Gator.
11: Yeah, what a fabulous race. What a fabulous race call from Matt Hill. And, gee, it adds to the theatre, doesn't it? A great race caller. And two really good horses. So going into that race, you know, never missed doing her after the race, but going into the race, I think on our game plan, I said the next episode, if you ignored the trials, it'd be $1.80, $1.70. But what do you do with those trials? Two of them were ranked, one of them was good, and then a non-event really. I guess my so after the race now, I think what I've learned is just make sure you trust the good stables.
10: Yeah.
11: You know, to get them there fitting well. I mean, there's no point watching trials if you don't take the information in. So you've got to take it in. So I tipped Natural Fling over him, and I thought she was home when she beat off those on-speed runners. He hadn't really let her go yet. And then she did let down. She sprinted well, but she had one problem, and the next episode is now 2-0 over her. They beat the rest well enough, I thought. Imbube and Alibaba were good, but how do they turn the tables?
10: Yeah.
11: I'm forgiving Overexcited, who had to come underneath them, and it wasn't the day for that.
10: Yeah, so the Coolmore Market has the next episode now, 3:25. Natural Fling, 5:50. St. Gothard at 7, Blue Door at 8, Saturno Glow at 10, Woven at 10, Paradoxium at 13. Now, do you think she could turn the tables on a good track with the next episode?
11: Yeah, and at 1200, yeah, I think so.
10: Yeah.
11: You know, I think she'd be strong at 1200.
10: Yeah.
11: I think she'd be better on dry ground, yep. Yeah. And the next episode, he probably still has to tick that box, you know, on a good four to even a three. No reason to doubt him.
10: No.
11: And he might be better on drier, but that's what I'm thinking.
10: We'll stick with the three-year-old races. This was the Superimposed Stakes. It was a good race, but Miss Waititi. You know, they bet $23, I reckon, midweek with her, and she SP'd about $6 or $7. She was given a beautiful ride by Craig Williams, but away she went to defeat Vallis. Signetti was back in third. There were some good performances behind her as well, but, gee, she was dominant to take out the Superimposed.
12: Asking the serious question. Signetti deeper, then Skewer. Miss Waititi the inside. Lapolo couldn't quicken. ICU and Vallis right down the centre of the course is finishing well. 250 metres to go. Miss Waititi up on the inside. Joins Signetti. Vallis right down the outskirts trying to get there. And then came ICU. It's Miss Waititi. 100 metres to go. Vallis and Signetti. They were followed back behind those by ICU. But Miss Waititi going strongly. And Miss Waititi far too good for them. Two lengths, Vallis.
10: Yeah. Yeah, she was devastating there on that rain-affected track. She's now the $5 favourite for the VRC Oaks. And with the Derby market, the VRC Derby market after that race, the Superimposed, which has always been a good lead-up race to the Derby, all these three-year-olds will probably have one more run either at that Moonee Valley meeting or they could go to Caulfield on Cup Day. Just having a look at the Derby market now here, and you've got the favourite is Diamonder at $7. Skewer at $9. He was a big effort. He was three wide, no cover, and just kept on coming. He looked like he's got the 2,500 metres written all over him there. And Vallis, who was second, is at $8.50 there, Gator.
11: Yeah, look, the winner was great. I mean, she's so early in her career. Yeah. First run in the blinkers. She relished the ground. Obviously, that was helpful, I'd imagine, to her. But she just travelled well off that solid speed. They all left the fence, didn't they? It was like a driver semi-trailer what Craig did. And she was quite dominant. It's not as if she beat up on Hacks. I got a bit of time for Vallis and certainly, you know, Aragog, who was up outside the speed. So I think it was a decent race without being the A-pluses. But it's her upside that is most intriguing and gives you a lot of hope going forward.
10: Yeah.
11: Again, you know, very heavy track. There's an asterisk on all these performances on Saturday. How many more heavy 10s and 9s and 8s we get? Probably not many, although we do live in Melbourne.
10: Yeah, yes. What did you make of Skua?
11: Wide, no cover, battled on really well. You know, that was the same form as the winner. So, given the run that horse had, I thought held on really well.
10: The Manifold Stakes, I'll just ask you about Saintly Dancer. She was dominant. We might show a replay shortly over racing.com, but when we had a chat to Jack Turnbull, he said the one horse that he's concerned about on a heavy track would be Saintly Dancer, but she lapped it up.
11: Mm.
10: She led all of the way and won like a good thing. I think she even surprised Kira Ma there on Saturday. He didn't think that she was a 1,000 guineas horse, but after that, look at her go there on racing.com. She has to be in the 1,000 guineas calculation now. She's $7 with bet 365. Regal Ambition still the strong favourite at $4.
11: Yeah, look, she was, exceptional. I had a little query on her heavy. I think I had a second pick, but I did have a concern about a 10.
10: Yeah.
11: But she certainly put that to bed. I think, as you said, even the stable worried about, they think she'd be better drier as well. So yeah. Heaven help the others if she's lengths better on drier. There's some better fillies to come and compete with her with respect to Jolie and Beautiful You and those sort of girls. And, of course, Profligate wasn't there, so she was a late touching with the colic thing. So, she couldn't have done any more than she's done. It's a big win, one of the biggest wins of the day.
10: And Jamie Mellum, obviously, she's heading to the Everest to ride Blue Door. So she's given up some nice rides on Caulfield Cup Day. Mark Sarah replacing her on Half Yours. And Trent Mason Howard are reporting that Damien Lane picks up the ride of Pretty Baby in the Group 1000 Guineas now. And she's the second or third favourite for that feature. So that's a look at those three-year-old races there from Saturday. It's right on 8:30. We're going to take a break. We'll come back and have a look at the Bart Cummings, where Mr. Monaco booked his place in our great race, the Lexus Melbourne Cup.
0: A reminder, double demerits are in calls this morning. Take extra care out there. Traffic is building up for the M5, M8 travelling westbound through Kingsgrove. A quite slow for traffic coming in towards Mascot Airport Drive and Newlink Road, and all clear for the airport tunnel to East Lakes. A Polish man opens up, asks for help and shows up because when they do, everyone wins. Polish man, strong enough to care and violence. Sign up at polishman.com. Sydney traffic to keep you moving on SEN track, 15:39 a.m.
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10: Welcome back to Giddy Up. All thanks to Bet365 and, of course, the breakdown brought to you by Woodside Park, the home of Celestial Legend, who was brilliant in a Doncaster Mile at Group 1 and tough in the Randwick Guineas at Group 1 level as well. The Gill Guy was an interesting race. It was a big talking point after the race as well, with Skybird getting there over Smoochino. And both Ben Mellum and Austin Gallardi fine for not riding out their horses in the concluding stages. It was a fascinating race to watch. Skybird, this was her chance to win another race, and she didn't let the punters down there on Saturday.
12: Smoochino down the outside, followed by Skybird, who just needs some room. Hedge 300 metres to go with Arkansas Kid moving up to claim it. Then Winner's Edge, Skybird's got out. And then Smoochino, Skybird moves up to Arkansas Kid at the clock tower. Then Smoochino, Skybird, let's go. Little length Arkansas Kid and Smoochino. Skybird draws on and Skybird won it. Skybird a half to all, but a neck on the line to Smoochino after the winner.
10: Geez, that was interesting. This is what Mitch Friedman had to say to the Noonan brothers yesterday on Correct Weight.
14: Ben give you a little bit of a heart attack there late, Mitch?
15: Yeah, of course he did, but what a brilliant ride through the first sort of 95% of it. I suppose you look at it like a footy game, the bloke that's had 40-odd touches and kicked 5 goals and then turned it over in the back line and the opposition team kicked the winning goal or something near the siren, but... It was a terrific ride through the early stages, got into all the right spots that we wanted to, and She let rip. If you watch it again and watch closely, he certainly didn't get to the bottom of her. She's got a big handbrake on her, even in her track work. And when she finishes, even in her trot and cantering work, she pretty much comes back to a walk and stops still. So no surprise that she did stop like that when he sort of eased off the accelerator. And I'm sure that he'll take his learnings from that.
10: Yeah, poor old Austin Gilardi. I reckon he was following Ben Mellum. And when Ben stopped riding, he stopped riding. that's racing at the end of the day. Both were fined for not riding out their mounts. Benny $2,000 and Austin $1,000. But yeah, as Mitch Freeman pointed out, if Ben doesn't stop riding, then I don't think Smuchino was catching her, regardless.
11: Yeah, look, I think first of all, we've got a trademark on using footy analogies. I think Mitch has...
10: Yeah, I think that was a brilliant analogy as well, taking a leaf out of your book, Gator.
11: Just stealing our thunder, mate.
10: Yeah.
11: I'm just saying.
10: Yeah.
11: You know, there'd be an invoice there. But the it looked her race. Okay, she had one for a while. But the query for me going in was gate two with the scratching. Yep. She drew five, jumped from two. And we've all watched the first eight races or the other straight races. So they needed a plan, and I said that on Sky before the race. This will be fascinating. I'm really keen on her, but they'll need a plan. They need a good ride, and it was brilliant. Yeah. You know, from that draw, weave through, save for one run, then sprints quick, especially on wet ground. And then, yeah, so they learned something. I think that's the key. You do have to ride, because every athlete's different, right? Like 95 out of 100, that'd still be cruising when you pull the handbrake, but some clock off, and been many a better horse than Skybird have done that. Smuchino was good. He handled the hot, heavy ground well. There was good money for him too, so punters thought that he would handle it. Loved the run of King Zephyr going forward.
10: Yeah, is he the horse to follow again, King Zephyr? I reckon there's a good race in Smuchino. Yeah. Arkansas Kid, I reckon that was his opportunity, but he's done it before to us, King Zephyr, where he's been in our black book for a long time.
11: Yeah, he has, and I gave him a good hope on Saturday at a nice price. And he ran well without winning, but 1400 is more in his wheelhouse, and probably better than a heavy ace by then. So yeah, look, there's a good race in him. He's not going to win a Group One, I don't think, but there's a good race in him. Plenty of races.
10: Yeah, that's a look at the Gill guy. We'll take a break. We'll come back and have a look at the other features there at Flemington on Saturday.
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16: Good morning, I'm Paul Sebastiani with a Hong Kong racing update. Trainer Dave Eustace has garnered more momentum to the new racing season with Definitive winning the Class 2 Mook Min Ha Handicap at Sha Tin yesterday.
17: But it is Definitive down at the 200 metres. Who's raced to the lead here now? He's 2.5 in advance on Talent Ambition. Sky Vino back over on the inside. Gorgeous win, Loctay, but Definitive too strong.
16: And champion jockey Zach Purton brought up his 1100th Sha Tin win after riding a double. For all your latest Hong Kong racing tips, visit the Track Hub on the SEN app.
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9: this is Giddy Up with Gareth Hall.
10: Welcome back to Giddy Up, Gareth Hall, David Gately with you. The Bar Cummings is always an interesting race because it's the final golden ticket race Not anymore, actually. If you win the Moonee Valley Cup and Geelong Cup, you're into the Melbourne Cup. But it's the final golden ticket race for the VRC ahead of their great race, the Lexus Melbourne Cup. And once again, it was Kieran Maher with one of his stays that qualified for this year's great race.
12: 500 metres to go. Mr. Monaco trying to throw out a challenge to Campbell Dino. Wooten Vernie and Think Giant now peels to the middle of the course from Litz Deal. A Gap Valley and King, and behind them Barclay Square. Mr. Monaco, 250 metres to go. Surge to the front from Campbell Dino. Think Giant, Litz Deal out past the middle, wandering off a true line, trying to get there. Mr. Monaco with 100 metres to go. Litz Deal's the only threat, two lengths of it. But Mr. Monaco is going great guns from Litz Deal, and Mr. Monaco's going to be here Cup day. Mr. Monaco, a length and a quarter.
10: Yeah, Mr. Monaco was awesome, wasn't he? He was a sensational run. So he gets into the Melbourne Cup, but you feel for Litz Deal. Like, if the Melbourne Cup had a wild card, you nearly give her the wild card with all the lead-up races that she's been in, and she went out of this world, I reckon, there for her anyway on Saturday, Gator.
11: Yeah, the Cornella were both really good one day. Yeah. They beat the rest of them easily. And Mr. Monaco's got a great third-up profile. He loves wet ground. He had the good run off a clear second. Took over a long way from home, though, you know, and then rolled in and kept going too well. So all honours him. In saying that, Litz Deal, you know, hooked out and ran about a bit. I haven't seen that from her before, but she got a bit lost out there. But
10: yeah,
11: she kept closing, beat everything else clearly. So they're both really good. Obviously, Jenny Vermoose pulled up lame, forgive. Think Giant's not a wet tracker. So there were some excuses down the, you know, behind. But the Quinella had a big margin on the rest of the field.
10: I think Shocklets is a better chance than Mr. Monaco heading into a Melbourne Cup. Your thoughts there, Gator?
11: Yeah, probably. Yeah. I think she'd be shorter in the market, I'd imagine, without looking at the weights. Yeah.
10: Yeah. Conte Atlantique, he deserved that victory. He paid it. And well done to you too, Gator, because you tipped this horse on top. You were keen on him each way, and he never let you down. And I guess when you're at Flemington and you tip a double-figure winner in the last race, surely someone shouts you a beer.
11: Yeah, look, it's, I was heading straight to the car. They set me up in a wind tunnel out there on Saturday Sky. I've never been so cold. It was great, but it's not about me. Look,
10: Gil was there as well. Surely could have asked him, mate. Gil, any chance you could get a heater? You flew me to Sydney and put me in a kayak. Any chance you could, 7 a.m. Any chance you can look after your main man?
11: I'm not the main man. Gil's, I went out at 50 at Saturday night, and someone said, "Oh, did you hear what Gil said?" I said, "What? I was on air. I didn't hear." And he goes, "I think Gator's been in the editing room. I wanted more Ellie on that ad." Less
10: yeah,
11: Gator.
10: Yeah, yeah. I think I was watching that on Channel 7. Yeah, I think Richo set him up. You're great, mate.
11: Yeah, mate. He's a good operator, Richo. He could never play volleyball with him. Adam Leake, look, she's not getting any younger, but the key to the race Saturday, I think, was the being able to draw a gate, sit up closer, and the wet track. So a few of those behind, less advantaged by wet ground. I'm talking about the likes of Cafe Millennium, you know, Just Party pulled up with a respiratory issue anyway. And Ten Commandments, I thought, was vulnerable coming back in trip. Like, he's dropped to 1,400 in the past and just hasn't been able to quicken.
10: Yeah.
11: And that's what happened to him again. So if the planets align, what was he, 17-odd bucks Wednesday night with the Oz Racing Fam? He's our best rough, and he won well.
10: Yeah, and so with the Oz Racing Fam, you send out your emails on a Wednesday night, Gator, especially this time of the year, and you get to look at all of your top six selections. You get to dissect the best overs, et cetera, and you can find a horse like Conte Atlantique and get the $17. And your family get that Bible to study over the next couple of days before, of course, the Metropolitan Saturday meeting. So they would have had a good weekend, I'm sure.
11: Yeah, I think there was some really good feedback, which is what we want. You know, we want punters to stay afloat and be engaged in the sport, enjoying it and informed. You know, I think about a $3,000 quarter as well didn't hurt.
10: Yeah, and Henry Dewey, I texted him in September and I said, the Supernova is our race for Conte Atlantique. Surely you can lock the giddy up slot in with that horse for that race at Pakenham. I think he'll, if he can continue to keep him up for that long, I reckon he'll be a great horse for us, Gator.
11: Yeah, look, he's pretty genuine, isn't he? He's not, as I say, not getting any younger, but he's still racing really well. And those sort of, you know, their second level good races are probably perfect.
10: It's 8:44. We're going to take a break. We'll come back and we'll wrap up the breakdown with all of your questions next here on Giddy Up. 0499 736 736. The number to text us on the Garrett's Horse and Hound text line.
0: A reminder, double demerit zone calls this morning. Take extra care out there. Traffic is building up for the M5 MA travelling westbound through Kingsgrove. A quite slow for traffic coming in towards Mascot Airport Drive and Newlink Road, and all clear for the airport tunnel to East Lakes. A Polish man opens up, asks for help and shows up because when they do, everyone wins. Polish man, strong enough to care, end violence. Sign up at polishman.com. Sydney traffic to keep you moving on SEN track, 15:39 a.m.
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10: Welcome back to Giddy Up. 0499 736 736 to join our conversation on the Gareth's Horse and Hound text line. We would love to hear from you. We've got about 10 or so minutes left with Gator for the Monday breakdown, which is always brought to you by Woodside Park, the home of Celestial Legend, brilliant in the Doncaster Bowl at Group 1 and tough in the Randwick Guineas at Group 1 level. And Lower River, the devastating winner of the Group 1 Dubai World Cup, the son of Sire Sensation into Mischief. Always exciting to see these two-year-old races. And Johnny McCardle produced a good one to kick off proceedings at Flemington on Saturday.
12: They were followed by Bella Davina. Behind those, Ankar up the centre of the track trying to launch a challenge. And behind those horses, Silent Intent. And behind them, Proverb. Marley Fushi, 250 metres to go up to Masandam. Then came Anchor the Outsider, half length away but starting to close. Masandam had a kick on the inside. 100 metres to go, though. Drew about a length and a quarter in front of Marley Fushi. And they were followed by Ankar and Masandam. Nice and raw, but won it by a length and a half.
10: Yeah, good performance by Masandam, who found the fence for Jamie Mont, and she looked in trouble, the clock tower, but she found a few lengths when it mattered most, Gator.
11: Yeah, look, she was the one that was probably the most new or green at the trials. And what I thought was noteworthy was those trials were out past the middle of the track. So two-year-olds out there going, what the hell's this? I've got no idea what I'm doing. And then when she found the rail, she was much more tractable. Still, with a lot to learn, still wanted to wobble around a bit, but won well in the end and softly. Her life's the win. It was busy behind and obviously a heavy 10, still race one. Does cast some aspersions, or at least, no, that's the wrong word.
10: Yes.
11: Does put some, you know, some queries around the form because, you know, how many heavy 10s do you strike?
10: No. What did you make of the Sydney two-year-old racing? Any highlights there or horses that you want to be following?
11: Yeah, so there were a couple of neat wins. What I thought was most noteworthy, though, was the fillies in the gym crack were able to run. Well, they ran slower time. Sorry, so it was the boys, so Flying Houdini, who ran significantly faster time than the fillies, despite a slower first 400. So, had those races been run together, the boys were clearly superior. Yep. Very early days, so that's interesting.
10: Yeah, it is interesting. So I reckon we'll see some of the better two-year-olds. I reckon a few of the trainers have changed the way that they go about getting their two-year-olds ready for the season. So we might see a few of them later on in the year or probably in the early part of next year, some of their better ones. Other horses that we need to be following from that Flemington meeting, geez, the grey horse in the second race, one like a good thing.

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1: 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Keep on sending in your simply sensational performances of the week and tell us why. The best one will win a $100 Ribera's Port Melbourne restaurant voucher because it's simply sensational. One horse that will be in the nominations, I'm sure, from a few is Dariz, who became the first horse to go back-to-back in the Arc in 48 years. He was superb for Barcelona, who gave him a great ride, but his acceleration is something else, Dariz. And Francis Henry Graffit, obviously the Chris Waller of French racing, he prepares Dariz, he prepares all of the superstars basically in France these days. So they win the Arc again. It's very difficult to win it twice. Only nine horses have done that in the history of the one of the world's great races. So Dariz was too strong to take out the Arc de Triomphe there overnight in Paris. So much to look forward to in this second hour here on Giddy Up. Bob Peters, the champion owner breeder from WA, will join us to kick off this hour after Cosmic Crusader won the Turnbull Stakes. Looking forward to catching up with Mark Zara. As one of our listeners pointed out before, that he might have had a lean patch in the autumn, but when the spring arrives, there's no better jock in the country really than M. Zara, and he's up and about already. So he will join me. Sienna Greenman will have a chat to us after, in her first ride in a Group 1, she tastes success with God's Window in the famous Epsom Handicap. And then after 9:30, looking forward to the Monday Means Test. It's going to be some fun today, as it always is, with Johnny O'Neill and Wayne Hawke. So get your questions in for the team there, 0499 736 736. And I appreciate all of the recommendations coming through for my terrible hay fever today. So I'll follow them up, and hopefully we'll be ready to go come tomorrow. But I tell you who was ready to go. It was Cosmic Crusader, who was devastating in Saturday's Turnbull Stakes there at Flemington in those famous cerise and white colours.
2: The fittest at the 450. Four-leg Sir Delius, Cosmic Crusader starting to come on, and then came Half Yours, and Aliana is battling on. Light Infantry Man at the 250. Cosmic Crusader's a big threat. The outsider gap, Sir Delius, Aliana. Cosmic Crusader took the front at the 150. He takes the lead. Two legs Light Infantry Man, then Sir Delius, Aliana. But Cosmic Crusader, too strong, won the Turnbull. Light Infantry Man second. Aliana.
1: Yes, Pikey told Andrew Leake after the race, and well done to Andrew. That was her first Group 1. He just destroyed them. And his champion owner breeder, Bob Peters, joins us now here on Giddy Up. Bob, congratulations.
3: Yeah, thank you.
1: What did you make of that performance? Did it surprise you how well he went?
3: Oh, yes. From, you know, the way he's been racing, he's done quite a good job over there, but he'd been beaten his last two starts, so... It was good to see, and it was good to see that he handled that distance well.
1: Yeah, he went to a new level. Did Andrew Leake give you an explanation for that?
3: No, not necessarily. I've been, you know, I talk to him every day, and we work out what we're going to do with him. And he was, I think, you know, getting to that distance might have helped a bit.
1: Yeah. And I was listening to her comments and listening to Pikey's comments as well. He seemed to be a little bit more edgy there on Saturday. Is that how you saw him in the yard as well, Bob?
3: Oh, yes. He doesn't like getting beaten, you know.
1: No.
3: He's been copping a bit of flack over his rides in Melbourne. So this sorted all that out for him, I think.
1: Yeah. When do you make this decision about the Caulfield Cup? Because you went close in 1988, didn't you, Bob? That still eats you alive, they tell me.
3: Oh, three developed prints and forever in those
1: Congressman,
3: days.
1: Yes, the horse we're talking about.
3: Yeah, there was three callers on course, and they all called him as winning, and everyone was patting me on the back and all the rest of it. That's the way it goes. And the loneliest place I found out is that second stall at Caulfield, if you've been beaten. There was probably 50 or 100 pressmen and photos going everywhere at the next stall, and I was standing there on my own. Sandra came down, and then John McGrath, who was a reporter in those days for the West, he came over and had a chat, but that was all there was for us.
1: Yeah. John McGrath is a politician now, isn't he, Bob?
3: Yes, he was he was Minister for Racing for a while, yeah. sort of

0: Yeah. So that was the Caulfield Cup back in 88. Did you think you'd won that day?
1: Yes, I did, because, you know, he flew home. He got caught up on the corner. Darren Gouchy rode him, and I sat with Darren at lunch a couple of weeks ago, and we were discussing it, and he said, you know, he told me he still got caught up on the corner. I said, I know that. And he took off, and he was flying home down the outside.
0: So we all know that you would love to win a Caulfield Cup and a Cox Plate. Which one do you want to win most, Bob?
1: Well, that's what I have to decide. I'd like to win anything at that level. So which way would you go?
0: Do you know what? I was talking to your grandson the other day, Bob, Liam. And he said he's going to remind the old boy about Northerly back in 2002, Bob. You don't mind backing up your horses. Why can't you do that?
1: Oh, well, you never know.
0: Yes. I want to know, Bob, because I want to back him for the Caulfield Cup. When will you make your mind up?
1: I think just want to wait another day or two, because you know, we just see how he's pulled up pretty good. So far things are good.
0: Watching that there's a lot. Yeah, sorry.
1: There's a lot to consider. You know, those international horses are very hard to beat wherever you go.
0: Yeah.
1: I just wanted to have a look and see if there was any Japanese ones in the Cox Plate, because they seem to dominate around that distance, don't they?
0: Yeah, no Japanese, Bob. No Japanese this year. No, there's only the one coming out for the Melbourne Cup.
1: That's good.
0: So you're
1: the other internationals, so it's hard.
0: Yeah. So who do you talk to? Do you talk to Andrew? Do you have form guys that you'll have a chat to regarding this? And I guess watching, like, you know better than anyone, Bob. You've had so much success planning out your horses' campaigns over the years, and the breeding, you know, back the front. But watching him on Saturday in that fast-run Turnbull Stakes, would you have any concern of him getting a strong 2,400?
1: Only a slight one. I think I've got the feeling that he will, but you never know, do you?
0: No, you never know. But I guess you never knew if you'd get a strong 2,000 metres if you had a horse like a light infantryman take off like he did, and he lapped it up. The faster they went, the better he went.
1: Yeah. Well, I think a couple of those horses hadn't reached their peak yet, so they're around the place as well, the ones that ran, you know, the placings with him.
0: Yeah. Tell us a little bit about his story, Bob, Cosmic Crusader. Obviously, he's by Maurice, the superstar Japanese sire.
1: Yes, a bit of a story there. I won't go into that with John Massara and I having a discussion, and it was over conditions and things. But anyway, we couldn't agree on something, so the mayor finished up going to New Zealand for a season. I think it was only one season, and one or two, and I brought her back after that. So that's why he's got NZ after his name, because he was actually an Australian mare and a stallion standing in Australia, but the foal was foaled in New Zealand.
0: Okay. And so you had the shits with John Massara, so you moved him to New Zealand, or moved her to New Zealand, Bob, you're telling us.
1: We couldn't agree on something. But the next year he came back and he said, I've changed to what you wanted, because... you know, I think you were right. Which is a big thing for John to say.
0: Yes, yes. why do you like this sire?
1: Oh, well, he suits me. You know, they're sort of, you know, horses that we breed. I think he's, you know, he's a good, you know, good, strong sort of sire. He seems to be able to get horses that have a little bit of speed in them as well. So, he suits us.
0: Yeah, and so he's pulled up nice then after that Turnbull Stakes victory?
1: Yes, he's good at the moment.
0: Yeah, and then you'll just weigh it up with Andrew, and you wouldn't be scared to back him up if he does pull up all okay? Like, would you be, like, is it doable to do a Caulfield Cup and Cox Plate in the same season?
1: You'd have to be very good, and you'd have to be very good, I think, to do that.
0: Yeah. So we'll just wait with bated breath then, Bob, to see where he goes after this, but a decision the next day or so. Yeah, which is exciting, Bob. Like, I know you've had some good horses over the time, and the Cox Plate with Acadia Queen is the race that you wanted to win, and you won a lead-up race. I think you won the Might and Power with her, and she was pretty good in a Cox Plate, but do you think this fella could be better than her?
1: Oh, I'd have to prove that at this stage. She was very unlucky in the Cox Plate.
0: Yeah.
1: But that happens.
0: It rained that day, didn't it? I reckon, if I can recall.
1: Yeah, it's not. I learned a bit about the Cox Plate that day. There's a sort of a funnel. If you're on the inside or the outside, you can sort of get through. But if you're in the middle of the field, they seem to come from the outside and the inside and squeeze you out.
0: Yeah. It'll be a different ball game, however, I reckon, at Flemington this year.
1: Yes, definitely.
0: Yeah. And I reckon your bloke just lapped up Flemington as well.
1: Yes, it did seem to suit him, didn't it?
0: Yeah, I thought he was excellent. It's Clockwork Bob was impressive there the other day, first up. Could she be your railway horse if you can get her in?
1: Oh, she'd have got a long way to go to make that sort of level yet.
0: Yeah, but you said that last year about Cosmic Crusader.
1: Yes, well, you never know. She hasn't got much time to build up to that sort of level.
0: No, she was good there the other day, first up. Well, Bob, congratulations. Always great to see you in Melbourne, but that was a sensational victory by Cosmic Crusader, and we'll wait and see what you do with him. So a decision in the next couple of days.
1: Yeah, we have to, because we've got to work out his work, what he's going to do, so can't wait much longer.
0: What's Andrea want to do?
1: She hasn't said, no. She leaves all that to me.
0: Yeah. All right, then. Thanks for that, Bob.
1: Thank you. Bye.
0: There's Bob Peters there. I tried. I don't know, Paulie Sebastiani, what did you learn regarding all of that? I reckon the Caulfield Cup is a big chance. I think he wants to win both races. But I reckon there's a chance he would go to the Caulfield Cup.
2: I'll tell you what my highlight of the interview was,
0: what?
2: Gareth. Him asking you whether or not you would go to a Caulfield Cup or a Cox Plate.
0: I haven't taken the $16 yet, Bob. If I did, I would be going to the Caulfield Cup.
2: He was very, very happy. Very happy, Bob. How can you not be when you won a Group 1 race at Flemington? He just tanked up Cosmic Crusader, didn't he? He went past him
0: He did.
2: A really, really good thing. Conditions to suit and a beautiful ride by William Pike. He proved some doubters wrong, and Bob Peters is up and about. So we get a decision in the next day or two, which is great.
0: I was just hoping that, I know Bob doesn't give too much away, and he's a man of few words, Uncle Bob, but I thought, well, I might as well have a crack to see if I can get something out of him today regarding the Caulfield Cup and Cox Plate. Now, I know he says you need a really good horse to do both, but I wouldn't rule that out. He doesn't mind backing up his horses as well. So we'll find out. The first, so hopefully he'll tell me, and then I'll tell you straight away.
2: He's got a really, really good horse, and just judging by the tone of how he was speaking, the cogs are definitely ticking over in his mind as to whether or not they go to the Caulfield Cup. He's definitely considering it.
0: Yeah.
2: Definitely. It's a live chance.
0: Correct. So he's going to be hard to beat in whatever race he goes to, but he'll be favouring the Caulfield Cup if they go down that path. I was listening to the Newton boys as well. You can't back him, even though that $16 looks great. You can't back him unless you know that he's going there.
2: You happy to take the risk with a 50 or 100?
0: I've done that before and been burnt.
2: I'll give you some insurance, mate. There you go. I'll give you some insurance. Yep. I'll get you a dinner if he doesn't
0: and
2: go
0: it's
2: there.
0: Up to the punters out there. Do you take the punt and try and read Bob's mind? I've got a few spies trying to see if they can get more out of him than I have today at the trials there at Lark Hill, so I'll see how I go.
2: You did a great job.
0: All right, then. We're going to take a break. Mark Starr is just unavailable today, so that's not good. But Santa Grima is, so she'll have a chat to us after she won her first Group 1 with a God's Window in the famous Epsom Handicap there on Saturday.
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9: Now, Autumn Boy back in the field is starting to come off the fence, looking to improve. Fully Lit shows the way here from Attica. Then Mr. Miller, followed by Machelade. Well-ridden, working into the clear. The New Zealand mare's running on. Further back to Tom Kitten and Autumn Boy, right up the inside. Fully Lit just the leader. Mr. Miller's got the run. And here's God's Window. My goodness, God's Window sprinted out for Sienna Grima. God's Window won the Epsom, beating Chaya Wolf. Third position.
10: There's so many happy people just to see this happen. And, I think we're all very proud.
11: What was your first thoughts when she walked into your stable?
10: You could just tell she's going to make it.
11: Yep.
10: Yeah. Now, I'm getting emotional for her. I've already spoken to Darren. Yeah, and he's in tears. So that's what it means to us. Yeah.
11: She was hungry. She wanted to learn.
10: Yeah, she's just never wavered. Tough's not the right word, but she's just solid. She's just an amazing horse person. And she's there every morning. She's the same person every day. She's, for her age, she's one of the real professional athletes.
0: So that's Chris Waller talking about his apprentice, Sienna Grima. In her first ride, she took out her first, she won an, in her first Group 1 ride, she won aboard God's Window in that famous Epsom Mile. And it was some performance, some story because of the apprentice winning the great handicap. And Sienna joins us here on Giddy Up. Congratulations, Sienna. When you hear something like that from the champion trainer, Chris Waller, how does that make you feel?
12: It is something I would never imagine. You know, Chris is so highly regarded and such an amazing person and trainer. And to have him say things like that about me is just incredible.
0: Yeah. How are you feeling on the Monday now, 2 days after living your dream by winning a Group 1?
12: It was lovely. I went into the stables this morning for track work and everyone just congratulated me and told me what a wonderful job I did. And to have the support of the staff as well has just been amazing.
0: They tell me your old man Mick, he didn't want you to be a jockey. Now what's he saying after you win that Group 1?
12: He was very pleased for me. He was sad he couldn't be there, but yeah. I told him I'm sure there's plenty more to come.
0: Yeah. Were you confident going into the Epsom?
12: I was, to be honest. I was telling everyone I thought he was a proper good chance I knew there were some really nice horses in the race, but I thought the lightweight, the Randwick Mile really brought him into it.
0: Yeah. So when did you start to get confident?
12: I probably got confident as I started to make my move around the 700. He just was traveling really well. He'd had a really easy first half of the race. And I thought, if I can get clear running here, he's going to really show him.
0: Yeah, and then he put them away before you knew it, really. You're a winner a long way from home there, Sienna.
12: Yeah, as I said in my interview, I had a lovely cart out by Plymouth and it was travelling better than I thought it would, so I was more than happy to stay with it for a little while. And when I got my clear running and he was still building and really showing a nice turn of foot and I looked across and I was absolutely flying.
0: Yeah. He's been, of course, he's a former import and he's been performing really well for the Waller camp. A couple of really good judges were tipping him at 40 to 1. I guess, do you know where he goes next now, Sienna? And do you keep the ride?
12: I'm not 100% sure where he goes next, but wherever he does, I'll be finding out as soon as I can and begging Chris to stay on.
0: And so how does that go then? Obviously, you're Chris's apprentice. When did you realise that you're on God's window for the Epsom?
12: Darren told me at Warwick Farm Trials about 3 weeks before the Epsom.
0: Yeah.
12: He wanted to give me plenty of notice just so I could ride the 50 and do so while still being mentally all good to go.
0: Yeah, and how did you do that then? Was that difficult?
12: It wasn't actually too bad. With track work every day, I could lose a little bit of weight and I had a lot of race rides and trials coming through, so I managed to do it pretty easily.
0: Yeah. What were your nerves like on race day? Was it any different to any other race day, or because it was the Group One, you had a few more butterflies than normal?
12: I was surprisingly really calm.
0: Yeah.
12: I was really excited to ride in it. When I was going out for the Group Three, the Ming Dynasty, I thought I was going to throw up. I was so nervous. And I thought it was so surprising that in a Group One for Chris, I was completely calm.
0: Yeah. Wonder why that is.
12: I don't know. I think it was just because I was quietly confident in my horse and Chris really helped put my nerves at ease, just telling me to have a fun time and enjoy it.
0: Yeah. And Darren Beeman obviously works closely with Chris Waller as part of his team now, and then he's your coach in a way as well. Like, what kind of advice did he give you there on race day?
12: I was a little worried. I thought Darren was actually going to be there. I didn't know he was going to be in Flemington.
0: Yeah.
12: So when I realised he wasn't there, I got a bit nervous, but I managed to get a phone call with him and he told me just have an easy first half. He's quite tricky to ride and can get on the bit and pull. So if we can get him switched off and asleep that first half, you've got 50 kilos and you know you've got a good horse under you and just see what happens.
0: He's a pretty good coach to have on game day, really, isn't he, DB? I mean, one of the greatest of all times. Is he as good as coach as he was rider?
12: He is. He asks me first what I think about the races and sees if I've done my homework first, and then he gives me his input as well. But he helps point out things that I wouldn't even think about, or just to see if we're on the same page, and it's so helpful to have.
0: Yeah. And has it changed in a way? Like, what was your response what was the response like from your fellow participants? There was a few jockeys watching the replay that congratulated you after the line, but back home in your hometown as well there, Sienna, what's it been like?
12: It's been incredible. When I came back into the room, it was like a lineup. All the jockeys in there were standing there waiting to give me a hug and tell me congratulations, which was so lovely to have the support from them as well. And my phone was just blowing up. Yeah. I had people messaging me from back home, from Tamworth, from everywhere, just saying how proud they were of me. And to have that support has just been amazing.
0: It's bloody sensational. And like winning a race like that in a big handicap, I would imagine might just give you a few more opportunities, I reckon. There's a couple of big handicap races coming up in Melbourne in the spring, Sienna. Have you asked the boss if you get an opportunity that you could head to Melbourne maybe for a ride in a Caulfield Cup or even the Great Melbourne Cup?
12: I would love a Melbourne Cup ride. hopefully there's some that I can get in with a lightweight as well.
0: Yeah.
12: But I think now Chris will feel a bit more comfortable giving me some good group rides.
0: Yeah, James Johnson, he's the young kid from Tasmania that's done a really good job here in Melbourne, and he rides for Kieran Maher, and he had, like, you could see the excitement on his face. He won on Mr. Monaco in the Bart Cummings, which is a golden ticket race into the Melbourne Cup, and I think he gets his chance now to ride in the Melbourne Cup, and he was speechless, I reckon. And, yeah, I think that's it. Is it your dream to ride in a Melbourne Cup? Is that the one race that you would love to win, Sienna?
12: Absolutely. Ever since I was a kid, I've always wanted to ride in the Melbourne Cup. And I did get to watch Jubbers win the Group 3, and I was really happy for him. I've seen him riding and just absolutely cleaning up down there, so it was great for us to get group wins.
0: Yeah, it was a good day for the apprentices. Jackson Radley rode Plymouth into fourth there in the Epsom. So it's good for Australian racing, and you've got some rides today, so there's no stopping now. Sienna just keeps on going. Obviously, a public holiday in Sydney today. You've got Palm Tree and Poker Jack. Do you think any of those two could win there this afternoon?
12: I wouldn't be surprised if either of them, to be honest.
0: Yeah.
12: Palm Tree run a really good race last start and gets in with a nice weight and a good draw. And Poker Jack's always thereabouts. He never stops trying. So I'm looking forward to both today.
0: Well, Sienna, well done. Everyone was so happy. A lot of great text messages coming through there congratulating you on that victory on Saturday. It'll be the first of many group ones. I've got no doubt about that. But we appreciate your time and good luck this afternoon.
12: Thank you so much for having me.
0: Sienna Greamer, the winning jock there in the Epsom. The apprentice in her first ride tasting success at group one level. It was one of the best stories all weekend. It's 9:26. This is Giddy Up, all thanks to Bet365. We'll come back with plenty more. The Monday Means Test isn't far away on this Monday.
13: In Cabramatta West, an earlier two-car crash has been cleared southbound on the Cumberland Highway at Cabramatta Road West. St Peter's M8 Tunnel exits are still busy at Gardeners Road and Euston Road, and Leppington, Bringelly Road, Patchy past Rickard Road. 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Sydney traffic to keep you moving on SEN track, 15:39 a.m.
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0: Welcome back to Giddy Up. This man's been all over it over the... Well, he's been a great find for racing.com, Trent Masonhauer. Breaking all of the news. There's been some news already out of... Trent Masonhauer's social media account today regarding that Damien Lane picks up that ride on Pretty Baby in the 1,000 Guineas. Obviously, Jamie Mellon has decided to go to Sydney on Everest Caulfield Cup Day. So she's given up the ride on Half Yours. Mark Sarah takes over. And then she had the ride on Pretty Baby in the 1,000 Guineas. And now D Lane takes the ride on that good South Australian filly. I think he's ready to go. Trenty joins us now here on Giddy Up. G'day, Trent.
19: Morning, Jay.
0: What was your highlight from the weekend?
19: was probably the track, to be honest. I can't believe we just the way we got through the meeting and to get two upgrades was quite remarkable. I'm certainly no track walker, but I went out onto the track when I got there at about 10:30 and I couldn't believe the condition of the surface. Full credit to Liam O'Keefe and his team. It was remarkable and it played really well. The racing was sensational. It's a great day. I really love the win of the next episode. I've been
0: Number one ticket holder.
19: Yeah. About 6 months ago, I said I reckon he could be the best three-year-old colt in the land. And I got a bit nervous there when he had a couple of trials in Sydney and he wasn't performing. So it was good to see him come out and do that on Saturday.
0: Yeah, he's a favourite as expected now for the Coolmore. He's going to be mighty hard to beat there. But I thought the filly was excellent as well. So, it's going to be a good Coolmore this year. The big talking point still out of Saturday in a way is like, what does Bob do with Cosmic Crusader? We just had him on the show just before. He didn't give me too much. But I wouldn't rule out the Caulfield Cup. I wouldn't rule it out. I thought, there's no chance he'll go to a Caulfield Cup. But the more I talk to people, I reckon he's a chance to go to Caulfield in a few weeks' time.
19: Yeah, I agree. I think there's every chance that he goes to a Caulfield Cup. I'm not sure if you – did you ask the question whether they could do both?
0: Yeah, 100%, yeah. He goes, he has to be a good horse, Gareth. But Bob doesn't mind backing up his horses.
19: Yeah.
0: And that's how he prepares them, and that's why he likes to send them to trainers like Andrea Leake. They've got the facilities that he wants them to be trained at, and he's had the grounding to have a big campaign. He did that when he was in Perth last time around. He had four runs in 5 weeks, basically. Over different distances. Obviously, these are longer trips that he'll be competing at, say, in a Caulfield Cup and Cox Plate and against better opposition. But what a horse he is, Cosmic Crusader. So
19: he was totally dominant there on Saturday. I didn't expect it. I didn't think he was that good, especially on the heavy deck. I was leaning towards Aliana and Sir Delius, given their exposed form on the wet. But I know Willie was very confident on the ground. And in terms of moving forward, I was chatting to a younger member of the Peters family yesterday, a very fine young man who's coming through the industry, and he said he was going to remind Mr. Bob Peters that of Norley's deeds back in 2002, wasn't it? So, yeah, I think there's every chance that the double could be on the cards.
0: So we'll know in the next 24 hours, I would imagine. The other Caulfield Cup news, Half Yours, has got a new rider in Mark Zara. He's the second favourite behind Saran for the race.
19: Yeah, that's right. So big decision from Jamie Mellon. I spoke to her manager yesterday, Lockie Weekly, and said, it's obviously a very tough decision for Jamie to make given her association with that horse and what that horse has done for her career and vice versa. But she's opted to go to Sydney to ride Blue Door, the speedy filly in the Everest. So pretty handy replacement there in Mark Zara. Key booking there for the McAvoy team. And I thought he ran pretty well there at Wait for Age again on Saturday. It's going to be hard given the weight that he's going to have to carry this year, but I reckon he's in pretty good form. Half Yours, he'll appreciate the step up in trip and a bit of cut in the ground if he gets that. And then as you mentioned in the intro there, the fallout continues with Jamie Mellon foregoing that ride on Pretty Baby in the 1,000 Guineas. Yeah. So Damien Lane goes aboard her that filly, which is good ride for Damien Lane. She's one of the favourites in the 1,000 Guineas.
0: There's been a few text messages coming through this morning saying, geez, imagine the uproar if Jamie got sacked off Half Yours instead of she sacking Half Yours herself. So I think people, next time a jockey gets taken off a horse, they should just remember that, I reckon, from time to time.
19: This was the point that I was making a couple of weeks ago, when Matty Cartwright lost the ride on Well Written. And I know this doesn't have implications for Matt Cartwright. He's not involved in this. But my point was that it does go the other way. It's not just connections that boot jockeys off. Jockeys often change their minds and move horses as well, and that's a case in point here. So, we wish Jamie all the very best in Sydney. As I said, it would have been a very tough call, but, a lot of money involved in the Everest, so you can certainly understand her reasonings why. Just in terms of field for Saturday, the Scalacci's going to be an absolute ripper, I reckon. Obviously, we've got the three group ones. Not the strongest Turak I've ever seen, I must say. But the Scalacci, you're going to have Ray Magnerio, Jigsaw, Streisand, likely Point Barrow, Flying for Funds coming down from Sydney. It's going to be a really good Group 2 sprint.
0: Yeah, Scalacci, the Scalacci's a beauty. And I reckon Jigsaw is going to be mighty hard to beat if he just turns up into that form that saw him win a quokka. The Caulfield Guineas, who's your selection there?
19: I'm sticking with the Victorian Blind Rays.
0: Okay.
19: So I just reckon home ground advantage. I had a good chat to Natalie Young this morning. Horses in great shape. They're hoping for a good draw. Nat gets to draw the barrier tomorrow. Good pilot on board. He's got the runs on the board here in Victoria. Home ground advantage. Step up to a mile, no trouble. Hoping it's a good race. Hopefully Warwoven can bring that form down here and show some of that form he showed in Sydney. Just away from that, G, in terms of fields again for Saturday. Yeah. Ball Band's a chance of running, I believe, on Saturday, either in the Might Power or the Herbert Power Stakes. So he's another one I didn't have in my likely fields yesterday that might be seen at Caulfield on Saturday.
0: He's the forgotten horse a little bit, Vorman. There's a few text messages coming through this morning. Where is he? But thanks for that information. Bear wants to know, who rides Warnie in the Turak?
19: Good question. I believe Craig Williams, this is unconfirmed, I believe Craig Williams is going to ride one of Kieran's. I've only got Warnie as the lone representative for Kieran Maher, having spoken to the stable on Saturday. So it might be Warnie, but don't hold me to it.
0: And we'll have a few more horses come through regarding the slots, I reckon, for the Everest. So Tempton will be locked up by Godolphin. I think Savvy Halley will be locked up by Mulberry. Coolmore need a new horse after Guest House went amiss with a hamstring injury. So,
19: do you think there's any chance they could reconsider their plans for St. Gothard, given that he was going to come down fresh into the Coolmore? Do you think they could pivot and run him in their slot?
0: I think that they would see if anyone wants to buy their slot, to tell you the truth, Coolmore.
19: Yeah.
0: At the moment, yeah.
19: Yeah, okay.
0: I don't think they'll run St. Gothard in an Everest, no.
19: I'd be very surprised if Angel Capital is not running for Yulong. He's in that mini Everest trial tomorrow at Randwick. So I think that's a pretty strong lead that he's going to run for them.
0: All right, then. Anything else before we let you go?
19: No, that's about it, mate. To just head up the road. I'm at Cranny. I'm just about to head up the road to chat to my good mate Robbie Griffiths to see how Ray Magnero is getting on ahead of his first up run there in the Scalacci.
0: Good on you, Al. You kept on dominating.
19: Thanks, mate.
0: There's Trent Mason. How do the means test coming up next?
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23: Unrivaled, the best in the world. Those are big claims to make about NZB's ready-to-run sale, but its winning margins are even bigger. Graduates have won 33 Group 1 races in the last five seasons, and last season they won 26 black-type races. While on average, graduates of the last six sales have earned more than $160,000. It's a sale that simply outclasses the rest, and buying at Karaka on the 18th and 19th of November is your opportunity to do the same. NZB, where winning begins.
24: At now. We know owning your own home goes through stages. First the we did it stage.
25: Sold.
24: Then the one more bedroom stage. Which becomes the we're tripping over toys stage. Leading to the we need a bigger home stage. That kicks off your renovation stage. Before you arrive at the finally some space stage. Whatever role you need us to play, we're your partner for every stage. NAB. More than money.
26: 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Live across Australia, this is Giddy Up with Gareth Hall.
0: Welcome back to Giddy Up. Gareth Hall with you. Gareth, have you made contact with Mark Hunter after Cosmic Crusaders' brewing Group 1 win? I've talked to Mark, the great man. I think he is a fan now. He's always been a fan of Cosmic Crusader, but I think, as Gator pointed out, I don't think there's a few people that were surprised how well he went there in a Turnbull Stakes on Saturday. Difference being there are actually two committed options for Jamie Mellum, not like she's dumped half yours. Silly take. That's from Don. Well, agree to disagree, Don. Gee, did you say Mark Sarah is riding half yours in the Caulfield Cup? Yes, 100%. Is there any possible chance War Woven will get that Everest slot? Doubtful, no. A few others coming through here. Sienna Greamer, what a lovely young lady she is. Superstar young rider, and that will be first of many group ones. She rode up here at Tamworth and was well regarded, always knew she was going to be something special. That's from Denise from Tamworth. Yep, she is a star. It's 9:40. Get in your text messages. The Simply Sensational Performances of the Week, 0499-736-736 to join our conversation on the Garrett's Horse and Hound text line. And when we come back, Johnny O'Neill and Wayne Hawks will be ready to go.
13: In Cabramatta West, an earlier two-car crash has been cleared southbound on the Cumberland Highway at Cabramatta Road West. St Peter's M8 Tunnel exits are still busy at Gardeners Road and Euston Road and Leppington, Bringelly Road, Patchy past Rickard Road. 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Sydney traffic to keep you moving on SEN track, 15:39 a.m.
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26: 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Live across Australia, this is Giddy Up with Gareth Hall. The Monday Means Test with Wayne Hawks and John O'Neill.
0: Time for the Monday Means Test. Wayne Hawks, a big hello to you.
6: Morning, Gareth. How are you?
0: I'm very well. And Johnny O'Neill, hello to you.
6: Good morning, G.
0: Let's get stuck into the show. It's a busy show today. We're going to kick off with the King's Gambit.
6: No. I'm the King's Gambit man today. There's no... Hawksy, I don't know if you know this, but we don't do any of these production meetings.
25: Oh, well,
6: this is live.
25: We all know that.
6: Everyone outside of this studio knows that.
0: You wouldn't do this to Waitley and cut across and interrupt his King's Gambit.
6: Well, who?
25: He still doesn't even know who Johnny is.
6: Correct.
25: He went past the window last week. This is a true story. Went past the window last week, waved at me, looked at Johnny, and Johnny waved him, and he sort of, you know, that look people give you when they have no idea who it is. He still doesn't know who you are.
6: That is correct.
0: He still.
6: So I'm taking
0: Johnny.
6: Over the King's Gambit today.
0: All right, then, take
6: and
0: it
6: I'm starting it off with.
25: No, no, no. Who's this about?
27: Oh no. See you walking around like you're.
6: Right, well, here we go. I've made a couple of comments a few weeks ago, and we might actually show those just
0: so
6: in relation.
0: So you're digging up your own receipts.
6: I'm digging up
0: bad.
6: My own receipts. I am. I've tried to get my hair done a little bit better today because I've been worrying about people throwing rocks at me. I've got Paulie in the box shaved his beard off, thank God, and shaved his head, which is even better. So I've got a confession to make. I've made a blue.
0: All right, then.
6: Well, I've made a blue.
25: So hang on. You're going yourself.
6: Yeah, I'm going myself. Right.
0: Something
6: going
0: you
6: myself.
0: Would never do,
6: I'm going
0: Wayne.
6: Myself. I'm going myself.
25: Good on you, Gareth.
0: Yeah, let's roll the tape.
6: Let's roll the tape. Great ride. Well done. Very nice horse. Will progress, but will not win a Group 1 over the spring. Cannot.
0: I disagree with that.
6: Cannot. Will progress. Very nice horse. If it's placed right, will keep winning. It's a lovely horse. Can't win a Group 1.
0: If a horse like Globe won a Group 1 last year in a Mind Power, well, it's a better horse than Globe, Cosmic Crusader.
6: So when it goes to the Memsey.
0: Yeah, probably can't win that.
6: Right.
0: But so it could win an Underwood.
6: Oh, please, stop it. Are you serious?
0: Yeah, well.
6: Sir Delius would pick it up and carry it.
0: Who knows who's going there?
6: Buckaroo yet. Will pick it up and carry
0: Buckaroo,
6: it.
0: Buckaroo, please.
6: What's wrong? We got beaten in the nose in a Cox Plate last year.
0: But Buckaroo.
6: What's wrong with Buckaroo? Right, so what I've got to add here, G, because you're a big Perth man, we get this. So, Peters, I'm apologising profusely to the great man and to Pikey.
7: Wow.
6: What I will say is a huge win. That race normally sets the spring up.
0: Mm-hmm.
6: Normally does. I had a look at the ratings after the race. They ran about 3.5 or 4 lengths off my figures, less than Sir Delius the previous year. But great ride from Pikey. My horse, or our horse, set a ridiculous pace, or looked like it did.
0: I thought he was, how you got to ride him.
6: Yeah, that is how you've got to ride him. But what it basically highlighted is the wait for age horses that will be competitive in the Cox Plate. And as we said, it was going to be an open race this year without Sheeza and Autumn Glow. Were the horses that performed as they should. The handicap is out the back, too far, second rung back, couldn't make any ground. And I think when you were cornering, people are talking about half yours and what a great run it was. If you have a look where that was, it was about a length behind Cosmic Crusader.
0: Yeah. So we're going to play, I'll play you the replay of the Turnbull Stakes, Johnny, so you can watch it again. Here's Cosmic Crusader blitzing his rivals. I'm going to use another word, but he destroyed his rivals really in the Turnbull Stakes on Saturday.
8: 50, four legs, Sir Delius, Cosmic Crusader starting to come on, and then came Half Yours, and Aliana is battling on. Light Infantry Man at the 250. Cosmic Crusader's a big threat, the outsider gap, Sir Delius, Aliana. Cosmic Crusader took the front at the 150. He takes the lead. Two legs, Light Infantry Man, then Sir Delius, Aliana. But Cosmic Crusader, too strong, won the Turnbull. Light Infantry Man second.
6: Massive win, massive win. And what I was going to say, is I think around the 800, Half Yours was about a length and a half behind Cosmic Crusader, and it's got beaten 6.5 or 7, I think, at the finish. So from a Cox Plate perspective, he's an absolute live chance. He's going to be in the top 3 or 4 in the market. I'm concerned about Sir Delius, 3 weeks between runs, a mile to 2,000, heavy track, chasing a long way out. Just concerned he might be a bit flat third up, and the way the Gay trains is she's very not going to say hard, but she's very fitness focused on those horses and really pushes them. So I'd be in a position.
25: You might be sorry again. No,
6: I love Gay. She and Adrian, they're unbelievable. But look, again, it'll be interesting to see.
25: We're not talking personal. We're talking about Sir Delius.
6: I wouldn't have thought that Sir Delius could turn the tables on Cosmic Crusader in the Cox Plate.
25: Really?
6: Off that run.
25: Really?
6: No chance.
25: Well, that's ridiculous.
6: I would have thought Eliana will run a nice, very elegant third or so in the Cox Plate and then go on and
0: Who's the horse to beat in the Cox Plate?
6: Oh, look, I think the horse that won the Turnbull. Cosmic Crusader and Birdman, in my opinion, are the horses to beat in the Cox Plate.
0: Wayne?
7: No, I don't agree much with Johnny there,
0: honest. Who's the horse to beat then in the Cox Plate?
7: Well, if we just talk about the Turnbull first.
0: Yeah.
7: You're on a heavy track, number one, right? So much of the format of Saturday is not going to stand up, okay? It's not going to stand up. Now, I'm not saying it won't, but there's going to be some races where some of these horses are not going to stand up. I've got a grab. Do we have the grab of my race in Sydney? And I just, because I want to put this in perspective, right? This is Tyler Schiller on the Blade in the last. He was favourite on Saturday and he got beat 1.8 lengths.
9: Yeah, terrific run. He's done a really good job. I just think the track was a little bit not in his favour. It was a bit soft, a bit shifty, and he just spun the wheels when I let him go.
7: Right, so that was him in the last. Now, what's that got to do with it? If you don't like a wet track, you don't win.
0: Mm.
7: Now, if you go and look at Kieran Maher's horse that won the Danehill.
0: Yeah, the next episode.
7: Now, it loved the wet track. If it hated the wet track, it wouldn't have done what it did. Now, I'm not bagging any horse here because we don't get to see some horses at their best on rain-affected track. Now, obviously, Cosmic Crusader's probably hardly ever seen one coming from Western Australia. But yeah, no, I don't agree with you, Johnny. Sedelius did all the bullocking work. He was chased a long way out. Every bastard's gone like bloody Pride of Jenny now. Everyone wants to go out in front. Did you see Nashra Willer there the other day on Saturday?
0: Yeah, yeah.
7: He was 100 yards in front.
0: I was in the midway.
7: Yeah, correct. So I just reckon we need to be a little bit careful, a little bit careful. Eliana wants the Caulfield Cup. I know she's running the Cox Plate.
0: Well, she's not going to the Caulfield Cup.
6: You can't win the Caulfield Cup. It can win the Melbourne Cup.
7: Well, maybe it might. And that might be what their plan is, but she wants the Caulfield Cup. That's what she wants, because she was still whacking to the line. The winner had it won half a mile from home and just loved those conditions. And the track played enormous for where we were. I mean, we've had so much rain, but we know that Flemington is the best track in the country. And it's quite amazing, isn't it? 12 months' time is getting ripped up because it's the end of his life.
6: Tell you what, that was a hell of a lot. That was a track manager's performance.
7: It says a hell of a lot about all the other crap.
6: What about the Werewolf? Can it win the Cox Plate?
0: Which one? We'll get to Charlwood in just a moment, but we've got someone on the line that's rung up. We don't usually take callers. William Pike. Pikey, g'day, mate. Well done on the weekend. You stuck up a few there on Saturday.
10: How's it going?
0: Good, thanks, Pikey. What about that performance by Cosmic Crusader? Did he surprise you how well he went?
10: No, not at all. He'd been going good the whole time, and some were quick to jump off, so I was certainly in his corner.
6: You're having a crack at me there, Pikey, eh? It's unbelievable. Anyway, congratulations, mate. Good on you. You go on to the Cox Plate, hopefully.
0: Geez, some feedback from the WA fraternity for
6: you,
0: Johnny.
6: Yeah, but, mate, I'm an original sandgraper. I lived there a few years ago. Don't worry about me. I'm all over WA, but I didn't think it was that good. But Pikey was ranting and raving when we had him on last time, so well done, mate.
0: Hey, Pikey, the question I got for you, will he get 2,400 metres? Forget the Cox Plate.
10: Yeah, I think he will. I don't see a problem with it. Some were doubting whether he'd get 2,000. He got it on a rain-affected track, so I can't see why he won't get 2,400. They've been prepped for it their whole lives. That's what Mr. Peters does with his horses. They're prepped for it. It won't be a problem.
0: So he's got to make a decision, Mr. Peters. I had a chat to Uncle Bob today.
7: Did you?
0: Yeah, and he didn't give too much away. But he's got to make up his mind regarding, does he go to a Caulfield Cup or a Cox Plate or both? What would you do, Wayne?
7: What would I do? I'd run the Cox Plate.
0: Could you do both?
7: No. You can, but could you at your best? No. No, I don't think you could. Now, I don't know the horse. From pure training point of view, you got to back up week to week. So I don't know whether that horse would be tough enough to do it, because they're two gut busters. And make no mistake, even when the great horses are winning the great races, they're gut busters every week. And times tell you that they're running home in track record time, and they are dead set busting the gut. So to run from week to week, there's only a very small amount of horses that you could do that with. And you know what? You need to pick one or the other, because one of the biggest things is it's not light on, but my point is you take away one or two horses, it becomes very, very thin. Yeah. But has he raced on a wet track before, William?
0: Yeah.
10: He's actually got good wet track
7: form. Good wet track form.
10: He managed to strike a year where there was actually a few wet tracks in WA. So, his wet track's good.
0: That was his first on a heavy track, basically, and he lapped it up, so...
10: I don't think it was a true heavy track.
0: No.
10: Not the way it rode.
0: No. How did it ride then, Pikey? Yeah.
10: Well, I think a few of the times suggested it wasn't in the nine range, and I wasn't in the early races. It did upgrade by the time I got there. I was pleasantly surprised with how well it rode. I went out and walked it after race six, and you wouldn't have known there'd been six races on it. It was fantastic. Credit to everyone who got it up and going, but I was really surprised with how good the ground was.
0: And what would you do, Pikey? Would you go to the Caulfield Cup or a Cox Plate?
10: Oh, that's a tough one, isn't it?
7: He's not going to go. He's not going to say anything against Mr. Peters, are you?
10: No, he's going. I have a spot for the Cox Plate.
0: Yeah.
10: At the same time, any of them would be amazing and fantastic, but if I could pick one, it would be a Cox Plate.
0: He could do both. Could he do both, Pikey?
10: Yes, he could do both. Yeah.
0: I reckon he'll do both. I reckon Uncle Bob will do what? He'll give Fred a call, Fred Kersley, and he'll go, this is how you do it.
7: What?
0: Well, he did it with Northerly back in 2002.
7: Seriously? Yeah. What are you on?
0: You're saying this horse like Northerly? Well, I'm just saying that
7: rubbish.
0: But you can do it.
6: Come on. His hawks is on fire this morning.
0: No.
6: As soon as you come on, he gets on the courage pills.
7: No, that's not true. I'm just calling bullshit when I hear it.
0: Talk some sense into Wayne. You tell Wayne why Cosmic Crusader could do it, Pikey.
10: Well, I think he actually pulls up fantastic after his races. He's deep into his campaign. He's fit enough. He's fit enough well before the weekend. So, I don't see why he couldn't. He'd just trot and canter and go in the water and he'd be fresh enough. I think he'd enjoy it. He'd just be like, oh, another day out at the races.
0: I know you don't like backing up horses, Wayne, but some others do.
7: No, that's not true. I reckon our record would be outstanding for the horses that do back up. All I'm saying is he's not Northerly. No.
0: I didn't say he was Northerly. I said he can try and do a Northerly. There's a difference there, Wayne.
6: Johnny. One thing I do know is that no matter where they go with this horse...
0: You don't want him to go to a Caulfield Cup,
6: Johnny. No. Look, I mean, I think at the end of the day, no matter where they go, he's going to be really competitive. We called it out. If she's is not running in these races at this stage, whether it be Cox Plates or whatever it may be, and Autumn Glow is not, there's four or five very nice weight for age horses. Yeah. I'm not saying that they take turns in winning, but they're all very, very nice horses. And, you know, if Pikey can give it a ride like he did the other day and there's a bit of sting out of the ground, it could win either race without any doubt.
0: Was there a difference in his demeanour, Pikey, say, compared to Saturday than he was before the Underwood?
10: Yeah, I really do think he was up and about in the mounting yard. He was on his toes. By no means naughty or anything like that, but he actually had a bit of presence about him on the weekend. And that's why I said in my post-race, I liked that version of him. He had a little bit of attitude there. It was good.
0: Yeah.
6: And, Pikey, do you stay here now for the carnival or do you go back home or what are you doing?
10: No, I'll still fly back and forward, keep the routine pretty well.
0: He was at
10: as standard.
0: He was at Northern yesterday.
6: Yeah. Well, it's just wondering whether... Caulfield Cup's a couple of weeks ago, 2 weeks to go, and then Cox Plate. So I just wondered whether he'd sit here and settle in and try to pick up a heap of other rides or whether he just wants to come and... pinch the cup and the Cox Plate and go back to Perth.
0: That
10: would be a perfect world. Just come and raid the fridge and then go again.
6: Hawksy does. He's a fridge raider. Though he's lost a bit of weight, Hawksy.
7: Pikey used to do that at my place. When he used to come and stay at my place, he'd raid the fridge.
6: He does it. Sponsored by Country Road,
7: Hawksy. Cadbury's Chocolate, W. Yeah. Pike. That's his one bad advice.
0: He's staying on for a little while, but it's the daylight savings are kicked in, so it's only what...
6: God knows
0: close to 7 o'clock there in Perth. I've got to take a break and Pikey will stay with us, Hawksy, because I know you want to ask him another question. He's been good enough to join us. So don't go anywhere, Pikey. I'll make sure that I'll give you some cash for hanging on the line for so long today.
6: We'll get some off Hawksy. He's got plenty.
0: Yeah. 0499-736-736 to join our conversation on the Garrett's Horse and Hound text line. This is the Monday Means Test. And after this, if you miss us, you can listen to us on the podcast or on YouTube. All you need to do is subscribe to Giddy Up, an SEN track on YouTube, and you can...
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0: too harsh on yourself. Mm. I don't care what anyone says. I reckon you're being way too harsh on yourself.
1: Yeah, maybe. All I know is I didn't come away with the win that day, so someone has to be blamed, and I don't mind.
0: No, that's not fair. That's not fair on you. You don't have to be blamed because the horse, you know, you were closer and was a different.
2: No, do you know what? I think he's been
0: modest.
2: No, well, I think he's been proved right over his last couple of starts, especially. He's a horse just better left alone and then come with one run at them. And I think he's dictated in a way, Pikey, by barriers. If you draw nicely, he can just jump and land where he did there on Saturday.
1: Yeah, I agree. I don't know. I'm very much a sore loser, and I come away. We come with a mission to win, and we didn't win, and had a mid race scrimmage and things like that. And that's probably what I wasn't happy about with my ride. I wasn't happy with my ride for other reasons. People wanted me outside the leader, things like that. Well, I wasn't happy with my ride because I got in a mid-race scrimmage. You know, and that was always probably going to be the harder races for him to win, the 1400s. So we always had somewhere to be, and I feel like I almost jeopardised that by getting in a, as I said, in that mid-race scrimmage and bumping and carting wide on the bend. So that's where I'm critical of my ride. Everyone else is critical for another reason. I don't care about the talk, and I don't care what they say. I have my reasons, and, yeah. That's what I take out of it.
3: I think that being the case, that's why you're one of the elite riders in the country, Pikey. There's no doubt about that. And I can tell you I've got a lot of friends that live in Western Australia that live off the back of you riding over there. So, you know, they're always happy. And from a punter's aspect, you know, we always back Pikey in the last in Perth to get out. And I'd love to see what the stats are, mate, because I tell you, we win more times than we lose when that's the case.
2: Yeah. Yes, Wayne?
0: William, just tell the listeners, in a scrimmage and a scrummage and whatever you want to call it, some horses handle it and plenty don't. How much can it knock horses about getting into those battling duels with 1,000 metres to go, thinking you've got 1,000 metres to make it up?
1: Yeah, well, look, I think the wrong horses don't handle it well at all. And it does. It takes the wind out of you. It knocks the wind out of your sail and... Yeah, certain horses definitely know. Like some, they'll get into a bump in a scrimmage and they pin their ears back and they love it. But I think, you know, in these races in particular, when everyone's so close to their top, it's anything like that is very detrimental to your chances.
2: You've ridden a lot of great horses throughout your career, Pikey. Acadia Queen comes to mind. Now, she tried to win a Cox Plate. She didn't have much luck in that Cox Plate, as Bob pointed out this morning. I know it's hard to compare different horses in different eras, but is he a better horse than her?
1: I think it's too early to say he's better than her, but I think he shapes better than her. I think he's slightly more versatile, and he's just I think he's just in a better place than what she is. She was we were always trying to manage her, and she was always a very difficult horse to manage. Whereas this bloke seems a lot more pliable, a lot more happy to go along with what's needed to happen. Whereas she was always always the type of horse to take charge, and you know, she had a Norton bit on and things like that. But I wouldn't say it's too early for me to compare. She's my darling. She's probably the best horse I've ever ridden. So no one's knocking her off easily. And he's done a very good job, but he's not there yet.
2: Couple of questions, Pikey, about some other stuff. Have you got any more questions, Wayne or Johnny?
3: I just wanted to know just the feeling, Pikey, after the race with Leakey. She looked happy, didn't she? She was out of control. It must be very, very pleasing. It's quite unusual. I mean, she's a great horse person, there's no doubt, and come from a wonderful family. But traditionally, the Group 1 winners don't come from people that are training those type of horses. You know, it's generally Ma or Hawks or Hayes or Waller or Price, Moody. So how was her reaction back to you away from the cameras?
1: Oh, it was obviously really good. Everyone was just, I think all of us were very happy that we were all given a horse that we know was capable, and everyone was able to execute. So definitely a satisfaction of a job well done, obviously with still more to do, but it was obviously a good to tick that box. She was given a nice horse by Bob Peters to train, and she

0: able to get a job done. So I think the satisfaction for everybody, I think that was the key thing I took away from it. Everyone was just so satisfied. They were given an opportunity and they were able to get the job done.
1: I saw a wonderful photo of you going over to the fence with a few lunatics and about 100 people sent it to me on my text message.
2: That was one of his daughters.
1: There you go. I saw a great photo and 100 people sent me on the text saying, you idiot, you've got no idea what you're talking about. So thanks for doing that. It was a beautiful setup for me.
2: And your daughter wants to be a jockey. Is that right, Pikey?
0: Yeah, that's right. She was front and centre on the day and she can't wait to... She's not quite old enough to sign up, but the moment she's old enough, she'll be signed up for the apprenticeship program and, she's just itching to get going. She's got her pony. She's always going over jumps and... And he's just absolutely horse mad. Anything to do with a horse and her pony, she's all over it.
2: Well, there she go. There you go. There's the next superstar of WA Racing. Hey, Pikey, Austin Gilardi was there for the first time, I think, at Flemington and... Gee, Smoochino went enormous, but he got fined for not riding out. Smoochino, I think he was fined $1,000. Benny Mellon was fined $2,000. How was the young man after that? I know that he looks up to you, and you walked the track with him, I think, there when he arrived at Flemington.
0: Yeah, look, obviously, I think both riders sort of had their foot in their mouths a little bit, if that can happen for Mellon. Yeah, look, it was...
2: very good, Pikey.
3: It's okay, you're very saying good. It, we're thinking it. Don't worry, mate, you're good.
0: Look, honestly, I think, it was an interesting one. It added a bit of flair for the evening. It was a little unfortunate that they both got fined. I don't know, it's a tricky one, because I think Austin's comments were, well, he stopped riding, so I thought I rode past the line, because he rode two strides more than Mellon did, and he goes, well, I thought I rode past the line. Very tricky on the outside fence like that, but it was an interesting one. It was a close call, that's for sure.
2: Yeah, probably. I like, as Mitch Freeman pointed out, if Ben doesn't stop riding Skybird, she finds more. She stops pretty quickly, and... Smoochino wins if Austin doesn't stop riding him out. I've got no doubt about that. So there you go, one of those things in racing. And the other one, I know it might be difficult for you to comment on this, Pikey, but Grant and Alana Williams were disqualified for 12 months last week. They've got a stay of proceedings. Hopefully that comes through and their team are confident that they will get the stay. So, but they're your biggest stable, Pikey. You ride for Grant and Alana Williams and Bob Peters as well, but you're the number one rider for the biggest stable in WA. So how is Grant and Alana going? And obviously that will have to, well, if the DQ stays, then that'll have to change the way you go about things, I would imagine.
0: Yeah, look, it's very unfortunate, especially for me, because it's one of the big stables and big supporters. But I haven't actually spoken to them about it. I let the dust settle a little bit and give them a call a couple of days later and just to say hello and see if they're all right, but we stay off the topic and, there's already enough talk about it, so I'm just more interested in if they're doing all right and what they're up to and what their immediate plans might be and how they're going to do things. But, it's very unfortunate, especially the timing of it. Probably couldn't be worse heading into our carnival, so I really wish it was one of those things, at least from my point of view, I wish it was... sorted sooner or not, because it's just, couldn't have been worse timing.
2: Yeah, because Watch Me Rock and West Empire, they trialled there recently. Their first up runs might be this Saturday or around the corner anyway, Pikey. So,
0: they're in trials today, actually. Okay. I'm all geared up, ready to head to trials. So they're trialling again today. So it'll be about a fortnight's time. But, just that stop-start effect. It's quite difficult to...
1: How many horses would they have in work in WA?
2: Ooh, I don't know, Pikey.
0: It'd be around the 50 mark, I'd say, give or take, depending on the time of year.
2: Yeah.
1: And if they don't get a stay, does Bob Peters move Leakey over to...
2: Well, no, Bob Peters and Grant and Alana aren't together
1: anymore.
2: Oh,
1: okay, sorry. No. Okay, so what happens with Grant and Alana if they don't get a stay?
2: Well,
3: They're working at Bunnings.
2: Yeah.
1: So who takes over the horses?
2: Well, Jason Pateman, he's training them at the moment, Western Empire. So they'll have to work it all out. But I think they're pretty confident that they'll get a stay.
1: Okay.
2: And win on appeal as well. So a lot to play out. Hey, good on you, Pikey. Congratulations. Well done.
1: See you, mate. Have a great carnival. Be safe.

0: Yeah,
1: thanks for having us, guys. Always good to have a chat.
2: We'll see you on Caulfield Cup Day, hopefully.
3: I hope I see you play.
2: Good on you, Pikey.
1: Thanks, guys.
2: There's William Pike.
3: What a great man, eh?
2: Yeah,
3: he can ride a winner over there too.
2: 100%. You know, the best part about Pikey is that he's come a long way with the work that he does in the media. Like, he's one of the few jockeys now that gets on and has an opinion and says it how he wants to say it. Like, there's Zach Purton, and there's not too many other jockeys in this country that would have the opinion like Pikey's had in the last month or so. I think it's great for the game. Wayne, do you agree?
4: And you know what? He's older, he's more seasoned, he's top of his tree. And to be fair, I mean, we love listening to these sort of guys. I mean, they're smart, they're knowledgeable. And, you know, I was lucky enough to know, I know William probably better than a lot of people do. And through COVID, he was riding for us and was stuck in Victoria during COVID. So we had plenty of nights together. And he doesn't say much. He's very, very quiet. He's got one vice, it's Cadbury's chocolate. Loves the.
2: He likes a drink from time to time now.
4: He would have a bourbon, but he's not a mad drinker.
2: Yeah, yeah.
4: But he would when Ole Kirk won the call for Guinness, I literally forced him to drink. He wasn't mad into it.
3: Tell you what, he can ride.
4: He's a ripping bloke. Can I tell you though?
3: He's a ripper.
4: Calling BS. Backpike in the last. I mean, I know
3: it's the best ever.
4: I know it happens.
3: It's the best ever.
4: But I mean, it might be his worst ride for the day. The last.
2: Doesn't matter.
3: I just tell you, we used to do this over the journey, right? As young fellas, we used to back Mick Pelling in the last
4: in Brisbane.
3: The
4: Pontiff.
3: Always.
4: The Pontiff.
3: Unbelievable.
4: The Pontiff.
3: Yeah, yeah. Well, he was a good rider. In Perth, he was a good rider.
4: My old man, I remember as a kid, people would say, back John Hawkes in Adelaide in the last, it'll just win. It's quite amazing. And when
3: telling
4: he's
3: you,
4: for the
3: W.
4: Last
3: Pike in the last. I've got a very good buddy of mine who's in a lot of horses with us, and he swears by it.
2: Yep,
3: so we all tune in now. Doesn't matter what price it is.
4: So before we finish the Turnbull, I reckon that Sir Dillis is the one to beat in the Cox Plate. Did all the bullocking work to chase that leader down. And what were they doing there? They were just going lickety-split.
2: Light infantry,
3: again,
2: man.
3: Again, we sit back and have a look at the weight for age horses in that race, and they ran pretty much 1, 2, 3, 4.
2: So,
3: didn't they, really?
4: Half yours,
3: yeah, but
4: I don't think it
3: was
4: okay.
3: Look, it's a good horse. It ran okay. My concern for it would clearly be, as I said, it was a length behind Cosmic Crusader at the 800 and got beat 7.
4: Yeah, but it's not a weight for age horse, but then you're going back to handicaps, we're going to carry massive weights. We spoke off air a bit just before about the Caulfield Cup, and yes, they've got plenty of weight, the Alianas and the half yours, but I mean, it's light this year. It's one race that's genuinely light this year.
2: You've got to stop mentioning Aliana for the Caulfield Cup.
4: Running in the Caulfield Cup, but I'm talking about the weights, Gareth.
2: Okay.
3: I will also say we're talking about horses that get buffeted, or what did you call it before, when they get whacked? Oh. Whatever that word was, I've never heard it before. No.
4: When they get
3: with interference and stuff.
2: Bullocking.
4: No, I can't remember what it
3: was. Anyway, whatever the word was, Buckaroo got smashed at the start. Jamie obviously got time for it.
2: He got beat 28 lengths.
3: But it was enough. Yeah, it was enough.
2: All right, then.
3: For him, right.
2: Hey, just on that, Light Infantry Man, is he underrated?
3: Look, I think he's a nice horse. We brought him out here with the great Jamie Spencer to run in that.
2: He wouldn't have suited him the way that you got to ride.
3: He would have too. He would have, yeah.
4: Jamie Spencer.
3: He's a great man, Jamie Spencer.
4: I saw on YouTube that he rode a win the other day.
3: One of the best blokes ever.
4: Oh, he's a ripping bloke.
2: Yeah.
3: Anyway, he's won 2 Australian Cups. He's now run second behind that horse. He loves Flemington. He loves on pace. So, like, I would imagine Kieran will send him to the Cox Plate. Can he win? He probably can't beat Cosmic Crusader. But what I will say is if Pride of Jenny goes there...
2: She won't go there, will she?
3: Why won't she go there?
2: Well, I think she's going to go and be set for the Empire Rose.
3: I'd be going to the Cox Plate with her.
2: Oh, I'll ring Tony.
3: You sit back and have a look at the Cox Plate now, and as I say, those two elite horses, we're not convinced Cheeser gets 2,000 yet, but we'll find out on Saturday, and it probably will. Yep. And Autumn Glow, we discussed this, probably end of prep run 2000, so probably will. But they're not going to be there. And I'm telling you, the next 6 or 7 horses, there's not much between them.
4: But we say that. And I know they're saying they're going to Sydney for the Golden Eagle. But you know what? Maybe if she bolted in by 5 or 6 or 8 on Saturday, she's an alibi. They might change their mind and say, hey, leave her here. I'm just making it up.
2: Yeah.
4: But you know what?
3: I would be surprised if Jenny doesn't go there.
4: On the end of that, just be very, very careful with Saturday's form in Melbourne and Sydney, because some of it's going to change. There's no doubt some of it's going to change, and you know because of the wetness of the track, and Sydney, even though it was only a 5/5.

0: six. It still wasn't great on Saturday. So
1: Aliana
2: ran huge again.
0: Caulfield Cup.
2: I would imagine Chris will. Well, he's probably already said it. He'll probably use the very elegant campaign, so it'll go to the Cox Plate and Cox be really. It'll be Melbourne really Cup. Competitive. Like you know, if it gets the right run, it can win. As I said, not much between five or six of them. But Melbourne Cup, it'll be it's right in the zone for the Melbourne Cup. It reminds me of very elegant, the whole campaign.
0: If Bart Cummings was training it, there'd be neon lights flashing and da-da-da-da-da.
1: So, well, I don't know if she'll go to the Melbourne Cup with 58.
2: Well, again, we go back and have a look at the quality of horses they're going to be in the Melbourne Cup. She'll go the Melbourne
0: They're not strong races.
2: She'll go the Melbourne
0: Cup. The Caulfield Cup's the easier one of the two, but they're not strong races. You're going to run around against those same horses again in 2 weeks' time in a Cox Plate. So they're as good as what's around here right now.
1: Yeah, yeah.
0: And what we don't know about is all these imports coming in for the Melbourne Cup, because as much as we know about them, every year the worst outsider ends up running the best, and the best horse that comes out, he quite often doesn't perform at his best.
2: Yeah. So I can remember speaking to Dan O'Sullivan about Very Elegant, because she had a heap of weight in the Melbourne Cup, and he said, I think when she gets to 3,200, she is going to be absolutely elite, this horse.
1: Yeah.
2: Everything indicates that.
0: Well, you have to run it.
2: So and I know Aliana that he has this. I'm not saying he has exactly the same opinion, but he has a similar opinion around Aliana. I think he thinks that similar to Very Elegant.
0: She might not run the trip either.
2: Oh, he thinks she will.
0: But she might not run the trip. You don't know until you try.
2: That's true.
0: Very Elegant is probably one of the greatest Melbourne Cup wins I reckon I've ever seen. Yeah.
1: What happened to her after that? After she won the Melbourne Cup.
2: She came back and won the 1400 Group 1 first up, the Winx.
1: Yeah.
2: But then she was seven, I think. She was getting older. She was competitive. Yeah. You know, did she win the Caulfield Cup the year after she won the Melbourne Cup or the year before?
1: Before.
2: I can't remember the year before.
1: I think she definitely
2: won the Winx after, I think.
1: Yeah. I think Waller's concerned that the 58, if she does go around in the Melbourne Cup, it's not regarding the weight and whether she could beat the opposition.
0: Mm.
1: It's what kind of horse she'll have going forward with her next preparations.
0: She doesn't have to run much in the autumn, though.
2: Well, when you go through the Melbourne Cup field again, and I know it's early doors, but you know that horse defiantly's got great form, so it's in it. Half Yours couldn't possibly win with the weight. Aliana could win with the weight. James J. Braddock, I think, obviously ran really well overseas. He'll be competitive, and then you're looking at some other international horses. Zaran and have to bounce back in the Caulfield Cup to even run, I would imagine.
1: Yeah. What do you mean you're talking Zaran?
2: I had a really good chat with Kieran yesterday, and I spoke to Ethan last night after the races, or texted him.
1: Are you surprised he's still favoured for the Caulfield Cup?
2: Well, no, I'm not, because the race shape on Saturday, the four weight for age horses ran 1, 2, 3, 4. The handicappers were back. They were 2 and 3 waves back. And horses like Zaran and even St. George, I mean, they were so far from the horses that I'm not saying they didn't get right up them. But, I mean, I'm sure horses were sort of taken care of because the way the track was playing. So, I'm not concerned with that. If Kieran was, the horse wouldn't be running. He said he pulled up great. He was fine. And just don't be too stressed about
1: Just relax.
2: The whole shape of the race. And Ethan said the same. So let's see.
1: Half Yours. Can he win a Caulfield Cup with 57.5 on his back one?
0: No.
1: All right then.
2: No.
1: Who do you want to be backing in the Caulfield Cup then? Anything out of the Turnbull?
0: Aliana, but she's not running.
1: Yeah. I hope he wins was okay.
0: It was okay.
1: Uncle Tony's just texted through.
0: Has he?
1: He goes,
0: who's your favourite, Uncle Tony or Bob Peters? Bob's back.
2: He loves them both.
0: Bob's back. He loves them both.
2: This is what, what we have to do? Yes. Yeah, that would be something. Why don't you have a breakfast
0: have an on-air
2: breakfast and get Uncle Bob in.
1: Tony.
2: And Uncle Tony.
1: Bob wouldn't get a word in.
2: Yeah, but just get the three of you could come in and just have a little bit of muesli or something.
1: He's not keen. But they're still in discussions.
2: Right, okay.
1: The Empire Rose is the target. 2,000 back to 1,600 was a fail last autumn. So they want to win the Empire Rose. They're a better chance of winning the Empire Rose. The Cox Plate, they could win it, but whether they could hold off those horses that will be following her.
0: The biggest thing is you got to make the right decisions at the right time. And if you're not greedy and you actually pick your right mark, you're going to be a hell of a chance in some of these races because, as I keep saying, you take one or two out and it drops off real quick.
2: From an owner's perspective and also a public perspective now, you're going to be able to follow five or six or seven or eight different horses in these races which is great. You know, it gives us an opportunity. As I said, we take on the other two who are elite. You're running for second or third, and even in the sprint race.
1: And from an
2: in the Everest, you're running, you know, Jimmy Starr's probably running for third. I wouldn't imagine we could be tempted.
1: Have you got a slot in the Everest? We'll get to that in just a moment. Louis says you've got to get to a break. We'll get to a break right now. This is the Monday Means Test.
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1: Welcome back. This is the Means Test. Gareth Hall with you, Wayne Hawks, and also Johnny O'Neill. Gareth, you forgot Wayne doesn't like WA. Thought they could win a Cox Plate on protest until Fred Kersley started to talk. What? Don't know about that. That was one of the most entertaining.
0: Viscount's Cox Plate.
1: Of the most entertaining protest hearings of all time.
0: That's a bit unfair. Why would I not like Western Australia? I'll drink your white Chardonnay every day of the week from the Margaret River.
2: Well, you did some of your best work there when you were 18, 19, 22, going from Adelaide up there.
0: I have not been to Western Australia enough, but I do love Western Australia, and I'm heading over the next year. I'm doing a little trip over to Perth.
1: Okay, there you go. Really? With the quokka, with Briassa.
0: Oh, I don't know about that.
1: Yeah. Surely we aren't past the days of looking at the pedigree as a guide and forming an opinion. Cosmic Crusader was no issue with 2000, All Wet Being by Maurice out of a street cry mare. That's from Brett. Cosmic Crusader has had... I don't know. Cosmic Crusader is a star. I reckon it'd be mighty hard to beat. And he's a good horse going places, and that's from Tom.
0: And can I just quickly say on that, the pressure Andrea Leake would have put herself under is huge, because you're getting a really good horse. You've never trained a Group 1 winner. You've got one of the highest profile owners in the country in Bob Peters. Mate, you got the blowtorch on yourself, let alone anyone else putting it on you. And I'm sure other people weren't putting the blowtorch on her, but you know what? It's good to get the monkey off the back.
1: Great. Plenty to discuss now. Let's have a look at the next episode's victory in the Coolmore, not the Coolmore, the Dane Hill. Was very impressive in the Dane Hill, and he's a horse that is going to be hard to beat in the Coolmore. There was concerns over how well he was going after a couple of only fair trials there in Sydney. Before he came to Melbourne, he had a good jump out there at Cranbourne, and he just did what he needed to do at Flemington. And he wasn't favourite there on Saturday. Natural Fling, the filly, was the favourite, but it was the next episode who made the statement there at Flemington a few days back.
10: Next episode's wider and trying to wind up. Natural Fling got to the front from Pocketful of Cash. Mbube's getting through. Then came Overexcited. Natural Fling, 100 to go from Mbube. And then the next episode, Natural Fling, 50 metres to go. The next episode digs in, cups up, but up. next episode a big win.
1: So the next episode wins and wins well. Is he the horse to beat in the Coolmore, Wayne?
0: I'm just having a look at his wet track form. His wet track form's amazing, isn't it?
1: You know,
0: he's running the Golden Gift on a good forward run nowhere. He's won on a soft seven. He's run second on a soft seven. He won on a heavy eight. He won the Gold Coast on a soft track. And he's run first up on a, what was the track rated on Saturday when he raced? They said it's a nine, but I think we'll all concede that it probably wasn't a nine at that stage. So same what I said earlier. Not taking anything away from that horse, but he loves a wet track. Because if he didn't love a wet track, he wouldn't have hit the line. And, I mean, the way he hit the line was amazing. But you look at him, you look at Cosmic Crusader, how they just went through that ground so, so well. And Natural Blitz can't do much more than what it's done. I mean,
2: Natural Fling. Yeah.
0: Natural Fling, sorry.
2: Yeah.
0: Sorry,
2: it's a good horse, Natural Blitz. Yeah. Blitz. What's a good horse?
0: Was it the Harrison's horse?
2: Was it was.
0: Back in the
2: correct.
0: Day. Yeah. She can't do much more than what she's done, but she is just a pure, pure sprinter. So I suppose they'll go on to the Coolmore, but 1,200 up the straight, will that be too far for her in a really, really strong race? Because remember, she's been up and she's had a few runs already. Some of these horses are, you know, the next episode's going to be so amazingly right for the Coolmore, regardless of the track, whereas some of these other horses have had 3-4 runs already. So you've got to put that into play as well.
2: Mm. It'll win.
1: Who? The next episode.
2: It'll win, It'll win. It continues to improve. Take my hat off. Oh, look, I know they paid plenty of money for it, but
0: 2.8, wasn't it?
2: Yeah, but Will Bourne was all over this horse.
1: Yeah.
2: I put my hand up and say that they actually put me in it at the start, and then I saw how much it was and I said, no, I'm not going in that. So I might have made a blue there. Well, matter of fact, I've definitely made a blue there, but so well done to Kieran and Will. These expensive colts, as you know, Hawksy, you've had plenty of them over the journey.
0: They're hard to get. When you get them, it's good, but they're bloody hard to get.
2: And then the challenge is when you do get them and they look like Hercules, 9 times out of 10 you've got to cut them or you've got to do whatever you want to do because they just don't do what they need to do. So I take my hat off to Kieran and Will to get the horse right. It did trial disappointing. We saw that early doors, but they've turned it around.
0: Were they disappointed with it, though?
2: Well, I think so, yeah.
0: I don't know, but when I spoke
2: to Kieran early doors, he said, look, I'm just not quite sure the horse has come up. But then they sort of moved him from Sydney to Melbourne. And so anyway, good on them for that. I don't think Natural Fling can win over the 6, I agree. And then I thought Lloyd Kennywell's horse ran pretty well.
1: And Bube.
2: I thought it ran well. Yeah. So well done, Lloydie. That's a bloody good result. And Blue Door will be hard to beat. It's a fast horse. It'll be up there, but there's going to be so much pace on that this horse will just sit back and go bang, I would have thought.
1: $2.7 million he cost. Kieran said he's gone from a $10 million to a $1 million horse after watching those first trials there in Sydney. And then
2: if he wins, he's worth every bit of 30.
1: He's worth 10 again. He's a good colt. He's a proper colt. And if he can win the Coolmore, I think Kieran's got a share in him because you didn't take that share.
2: That'd probably be right.
1: Yeah.
0: So now correct me if I'm wrong, but didn't he take 20%?
1: I don't know.
0: Because I think there was 20. So the word is. Now, you'll find out, Johnny, but there was 20% left in the horse.
2: Well, he loved the horse that much. And the interesting thing is when he loves them, I mean, that's a huge punt to be doing that. Because there's not that many people that are sort of willing to pay that type of money for yearlings, really.
1: Yeah.
2: And I know some of the stud are in it. I know Kate and Andy are in it who race a few horses, or not a few, a lot of horses with Ozzy and myself and with myself as well, so good on them. And
0: but it's 270 grand for 10%.
2: Yep.
0: Talking serious
2: but more,
0: amounts
2: mate,
0: of money.
2: More because you've got GST and you've got break in.
0: Of course.
2: That's part of 300, I reckon.
0: But that's my point. So that's not an everyone horse.
1: And Wayne training these big colts. I know
0: it's hard. Very difficult to perform.
1: He couldn't hold his breath basically after that victory when he was on Channel 7. The adrenaline and the relief.
0: I wouldn't either.
1: Because obviously it's a massive punt that's paid off.
0: I tell you what. What about when they're having their first start and they're going to Bendigo, right? Yeah. And they've cost $1.5 million, and you know, it's no good. It's just shocking because you know you're going to go.
1: Then why do you do it? Don't you just retire them?
0: What, unraced?
1: Yeah.
0: Who wants them?
1: Oh, well.
0: I mean, Kiramar, what was that horse of his, the one they call for Guineas? They couldn't give it away. A couple of years ago.
1: Graf.
0: Couldn't give it away. Yeah. Tried to sell it. Couldn't sell it for a couple of times. There's only a couple of studs that are going to pay big money. And if you don't have the Newgates and the Coolmores and the Widdens at the right time with the right horse and the right everything, you don't get the money.
1: Yeah.
0: The money's not there like it used to be. It's as simple as that. And we all get caught up in this stallion hype and everything like that. But you've got to have the right horse that's actually done the right job by... Well, you look at Guesthouse. I mean, he was by... Coolmore's horse, wasn't he? Home Affairs, and they buying Sons of and stuff like that. Then he won the slipper.
1: Yeah.
0: So you got to get a lot going right for you to actually nail it with these stallions. And as I said, I know better than anyone that it's so, so hard to do. So and well done for getting the job done.
2: As an owner and a punter, geez, I love seeing Zara when he's wound up that last sort of 80 or 100 yards. Like his ride on Over the Bridge was extraordinary the other day, that really aggressive push. Yeah. And then on the weekend, just to watch him sit down. I mean, that's why he's, you know, Pikey probably can do it. Ethan Brown can do it. Willow does it. But I tell you what, when he's in rhythm, Mark Zara, and he puts his head down and really rides those horses out, geez, it gives you a level of confidence in a photo. You just sort of know that he's going to get there, you know. It was a huge win.
0: I looked at two races over and over again on the jockeys. One was Mark Zara on Saturday, how he rode that horse up the straight. He didn't really half get going until after the 300, probably about the 250. So you got to know what's underneath you to be able to do that. But that ride was ice cold. And the other one obviously was the Wizard because he was swinging in the Turnbull. And it's obviously hard. It's obviously hard to do the old, I just count to three before I go. Do you know what I mean? Because plenty of people, back when I was a kid, the best jockeys used to be in trouble because they would sit too long because they were not too confident, but they were just played it cool. Whereas today, most people are trying to beat the horse to the winning post. So just watch those two ride the way they did was extraordinary.
2: And I will say, just on that too, two extraordinary rides on the weekend from Craig Williams, almost exactly the same. The rides on those New Zealand horses.
1: Yeah.
2: Hanky Alpha.
1: Yeah.
2: That came over. And his ride on Miss Watiti.
1: Yeah.
2: They were just extraordinary rides. He was swinging on them, no panic. Yeah. And then when he pushed the button, Jizzy opens up as well. So it's great this time of the year to see, you know, the best jockeys riding these horses and races so well.
1: We're going to take a break on the other side of it. We'll talk about the Everest. There's a few horses that are yet to confirm, or there's a few slot holders that are yet to confirm their horses for the Everest. So we'll discuss that next here on Giddy Up.
11: In the Tarmon, the Gore Hill and Warringah freeways are all clear southbound to the harbour crossings. The Spit Bridge is bunching up both ways. The M5 motorway moving to speed eastbound, 15-minute travel time from Preston's to Kings Grove. 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Sydney traffic to keep you moving on SEN track 15:39 AM.
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9: 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This is Giddy Up with Gareth Hall.
1: Welcome back to Giddy Up. This is the Monday Means Test. All thanks to Bet365. Great to have your company as always. Let's have a chat about the Everest. It was some performance there by Tempted. In fact, this is what Tempted did there on Saturday afternoon there at Royal Randwick. She was devastating to remain unbeaten this preparation.
15: Weeping Woman's been trailing, giving chase. Two further back to Cabalas Mahuna. Plaintiff running on. Now Tempted gets to the outside. She's six lengths away. And she is cutting loose. Here she comes. Savvy Halley hits the lead. Not for long. Tempted gave her Winburn. Look at her go. She's going to absolutely torch them in the lead up to the
1: Everest. So can she beat Carling Rising Wayne?
0: Well, I'll tell you what I'm going to say.
1: What?
0: I'm not allowed to say his name, but I'm going to do this for you.
15: It's English and Fell Swoop fighting it out. Chautauqua very late. It's English a half length in front. Can he do it? Chautauqua, he's flying. Yes, there's history. Savvy Halley hits the lead. Not for long. Tempted gave her Winburn. Look at her go. She's going to absolutely torch them in the lead up to the Everest.
0: She's the next Chautauqua. To okay. sit back and do what she wow. did and to go past those horses, she flogged them. You know yeah. what? They're not superior horses. Let's be honest and blunt about it. She is a superior, superior horse. She nearly won a Blue Diamond. She nearly won a Golden Slipper. She was dominant at three. They've looked after her. Like, you know what? You really got to give credit where it's due because most people go one too many. Most owners want to go one extra. And you know what? They backed off her. They've done all the right things with yeah. her. She is a star. And to watch that horse win on Saturday, it absolutely just reminded me of Chautauqua because that's what he used to do week in, week out, and that's what she's actually starting to do. And as good as what we think she is, you know what? We need to be wrapping her up even more because we spend plenty of time on Cosmic Crusaders and horses like this. This horse is an absolute star, and she is obviously the only one that can take on the superstar from Hong Kong. And where's she going to be in the run compared to him? You know what I mean? I mean, you probably want him to draw 12 and she'd be a little bit closer, but she's so dominant when she sits back off him. And, geez, I'd love these two to be going head-to-head with 200 metres to yeah. go at Flint.
2: Might be the second-best horse Ramley. In the world.
1: Who tempted?
0: She's amazing. Well, she's might amazing. Be. Might be. Amazing.
2: I mean, you just don't run sectionals like that. No. And to be honest, it was just so arrogant on Saturday. Got back, tried to find a spot, couldn't do it, just kept going back, just kept dragging it back. I'm sitting looking, wow, yep. like, you know, you must be so confident to be doing that.
1: Yeah.
2: And so it might be the second best horse in the world. I don't think...
1: Sprinter.
2: Well, no, I'm saying I think it's elite, yeah. this horse, right? I think it's going to be, and I think
0: she
2: you're
0: is.
2: Right, Hawks.
0: She's elite. She is elite because she's done it since her two-year-old career, Johnny.
2: Yeah, but I think the challenge we've got is the Hong Kong horse is just...
1: She's going to be giving well, him
2: he's
1: a start.
2: He's just something that I don't think any of us have ever seen. No. I think... You know,
1: Kieran
2: I
1: mean, Maher mentioned that when he said that he saw her. Wow. We were at his launch on Friday. He said that he's never seen anything like it himself. He was at the quarantine center at Canterbury and he said to us
2: on Friday, it was like, geez, I was hoping its coat wouldn't be any good, no. but it's good. I thought its feet would be no good. They're pretty good. It's all we thought.
0: Looking for a negative.
2: Just have a look at that mincey. Let me have a look at that sort of mincey and just see how he's going. No, it's pretty good. So yeah.
0: But you,
2: fine,
0: but you know
2: so.
0: What? If she runs second to Carling Rising and gets beat a length and a half, she's a star, an absolute
2: yeah,
0: star.
2: She is
0: and,
2: a star.
0: Well, I'll tell you what. What price is he on Bet365?
1: He's $1.36.
0: Okay.
1: She's $6, and then Jimmy Star's 15, Jolly Star 15.
0: If he's not there, she's a $1.30 favourite for the Everest
2: agree.
0: Right now.
1: Yeah.
2: Agree. So she's or $1.50 anyway.
0: She's no, agree. She'd be shorter. She'd be
1: well,
0: shorter.
1: She's $1.36 down.
2: No, if he wasn't there...
0: if he wasn't there, if he wasn't
2: saying
0: there...
2: Tempted she'd
0: be $1.50 or shorter.
2: She would.
1: No,
2: she would
1: be. I don't know
0: about
1: that.
0: Ooh. Well, why?
2: Well, there's nothing can beat
0: you
2: her,
0: just showed the rest of the horses.
2: We don't have any horses here that can beat
0: her. $15
1: and $20. So Jimmy Starr, then, like, you haven't locked in a slot with him just yet. He would get a slot if he wants one. So what's happening?
2: Well, Ozzy's doing a lot of work with Kieran at the moment. And, look, the great thing is that Oz shares these... discussions with all of the ownership group. We all get an opportunity to have a say.
0: After he decides.
2: But ultimately, Kieran and Ozzy will make the call. You know, as I said, we all get some input. But and I think our gut feel is, well, my gut feel is he can't beat the winner. He can't beat Tempted. The horse is absolutely flying. So can he run third? He probably can, yeah, for sure.
0: How much is third?
2: I think it's $2 million, but okay. Then there's the slot deals. I'm not yeah, quite right. sure what the percentage would be.
0: Yeah. Seaton is 50-50. That's $1 million for 50%.
2: To run third, yeah.
1: So
2: and, look, and then the other option, Hawksy, as we've spoken a lot about, is does he go to the Sydney Stakes, which is a Group 2 on the same day, 6 furlongs? all the better ones or the elite ones would be in the Everest, you would have thought. I think it's 1.2 to the winner. I know it's only a group, well, not only a group two, it's a
0: no, but he's a gelding, so he's racing for prize money.
2: Or do you wait, jump him out down the straight, run him the last day and then go to the Or, see how he handles the straight?
0: Because he's never been up the straight.
2: No, he's never been up the straight.
0: So he's never been up the straight.
1: Yeah.
0: And you know what? There's been many a better horse than Jimmy that hasn't gone up the straight. Now, his racing pattern should say to you, it's going to be fantastic, sitting back in behind him and just doing what Mark Zara did on Saturday with the three-year-old, doing that exact same thing.
2: Yep.
0: It just should suit perfectly. But I can promise you one thing. It's the hardest place to win in Australia is up the straight. And I've saddled many, many super horses, golden slipper winners to whatever, that just don't handle the straight. It's a real horses for courses. So, you know, to go there and trial up the straight would be a plus, and then to run him up the straight, that's what I would do if it was my call.
2: And like all the owners, we love him, right? He's a beautiful horse. He's brought so much joy to everybody. So at the end of the day, it's a really difficult decision. We're very lucky to be in the position, and I'm sure Oz
1: will
2: make
1: Johnny?
2: The right call. I'm not quite sure what they're going to do, mate, to be honest. I mean, the natural scenario is for Kieran to want to go to the Everest, but, you know, the point clearly is off Tempted's run the other day, I don't think he could beat her, and I certainly don't think he can beat Kaying Rising.
1: Yeah.
2: So do you go up there and run third, or do you, look, I don't know.
1: Yeah.
2: It's a hard call, and thank God Ozzy and Kieran are going to make it.
1: What would you do, Wade?
0: No, I think I'd wait for the last day. And
1: you wouldn't
0: and
1: go to the Sydney Stakes?
0: No. I'd wait for the last day and run him up the straight to see how he goes up the straight. Because let me tell you something, we can talk about some of these other races and they're great with the prize money, because you look at the prize money afterwards and go, wow, look at the winner's check. But winning a Group One at Flemington over Cup Week, there's nothing better.
1: No.
0: Nothing better than actually doing it.
2: So Tempted got beaten a length and a half or two lengths last year behind Kaying.
1: Yeah.
2: I reckon she's improved every bit of that.
0: So's he.
2: And I think he's improved. he's probably improved five.
1: So
2: and Jimmy's going as good as he was. So, like, they ran 1, 2, 3 last year in that order. Maybe they do that again.
1: So at the moment, we've got Blue Door, who represent Newgate. Chris Waller will be Jolly Star. Mulberry will have Savvy Halley.
0: Yep.
1: Coolmore, I don't know what they're going to do now with Guest House going to the paddock. Ninja will represent Fairway, which is John Camilleri. We've got James Harron hasn't picked one yet. Headball represents the slot that you had last year with Max Whitby.
2: Why
1: Cole
2: was
1: Haddon.
2: It scratched on Saturday? Is there something wrong with it?
1: I don't think they just... I don't know why.
2: Headball.
0: Don't know.
1: The Tab will have probably Jimmy Starr. I don't know. I think he'd be the horse that they want.
2: They got a lot of money, the Tab, too. So if they gave it, you reckon they'd give us all the prize money?
1: For third.
0: Oh, I'll tell you what.
2: Do you reckon Gill would do that?
0: Oh, I'll tell you what. You're better chance with
2: He's
0: some of those
2: He's a very generous
0: people.
2: Man, Gill.
0: Yeah. You're a better chance with someone like the TAB.
1: Cadolphin will have Tempted and Yulong will have Angel Capital. So there you go. That's the field. And there's a few horses that could get into an Everest but aren't going there because they don't want to take on Kaying Rising.
0: And tempted.
1: It's 10:43. We'll take a break. We'll come back with more of the means test next.
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1: Plenty to discuss. 0499 736 736. Great story all round in the Epsom. It was a great race. It was a bit of an upset as Sienna Grima rode in her first
0: Grima
1: group.
0: Grima or Grima?
1: Grima.
0: Grima, is it?
1: Yeah, she rode in her first group one. And she won it. This is what happened in the Epsom.
15: Now, Autumn Boy back in the field is starting to come off the fence, looking to improve. Fully Lit shows the way here from Attica. Then Mr. Miller, followed by Machelade, well-ridden, working into the clear. The New Zealand mare's running on. Further back to Tom Kitten and Autumn Boy, right up the inside. Fully Lit just the leader. Mr. Miller's got the run. And here's God's Window. My goodness, God's Window sprinted out for Sienna Grima. God's Window won the Epsom, beating Chaya Wolf. Third position, Tom.
1: So well under Sienna. It was a terrific ride, and God's Window wins another Epsom there for Chris Waller, who now equals Tommy Smith and Gay Waterhouse as the most successful trainer in Epsom handicap history.
0: How many do you know?
1: I think it's now eight.
0: Jeez, it was a win.
1: It was a win.
2: We used your man, Tyler Schiller, on Mr. Miller. Give it a beautiful ride, fourth the fence, got out with about 200 to go, popped his head in front. I said, here we go, Hawksy. I'll be ringing you straight after the race for using your man, and then down the outside comes Sienna. But well done to her. It was a great race. I will say that the werewolf with the weight that he carried was unbelievable.
1: Char Wolf, he was unlucky too.
2: The werewolf, mate. What a run. Just whoosh down the middle.
1: Can he beat Autumn Glow with the blinkers on?
2: No, but he can come to the Cox Plate and be competitive.
1: I don't think you can do both, can you?
2: Well, I wouldn't do that. I would come to the Cox Plate. As I said, I think that there's... Why would you run against her and Sheza in those elite races? Because you're not going to beat them. But Chaya Wolf could win the Cox Plate. I have no doubt about that. The way that he is going, Joe Pride and Brave, the great man, the great young man's obviously done a terrific job with that horse.
1: He listens to the show.
2: Well, I've got to tell you, if they bring that horse down here, it'll run top five. And you know what? There's five or six horses, any of them can win.
1: Especially
2: there's
1: if Pride of Jenny is in
2: Pride of Jenny, It, Birdman, Aliana, Cosmic Crusader, and Sir Delius. So there's five or six that can win the race.
1: Would you back Char Wolf in the Cox Plate if he came?
0: Would I back him? Yeah, I would. Yep. No, he's run. We all saw his run with 59 kilos getting held up. But, I mean, he probably had a bid on them.
1: Yeah.
0: So the question is exactly that. Do you take on Autumn Glow in his race? Let's be honest. What's he won it 2 years in a row, hasn't he?
1: Yeah.
0: So he fires in the spring. There's no doubt about that. So that's obviously in the back of your mind. But then you say, well, Cox Plate's, there's only one Cox Plate, isn't there? Mm. It's not a King Charles.
2: This is the year. This is the year. Because next year, both of those horses, if they step them up as they mature a bit, they're going to dominate.
0: They probably run the Cox Plate. So yet again, it's another stable that has to decide and big decisions to make. Yeah, yeah. Where do we go and what do we do? But he was amazing. The winner. Did you actually honestly see the winner's run? Its first up run.
1: Very good.
0: It ran enormous. Yeah. It ran enormous. Got beat two lengths. Ran through the line. Ran super. Sienna's riding, it's 20 to 1. If J-Mac's on it, it's about $8, I reckon.
1: Yeah.
0: So hey, hats off to her, you know, because she rode through winter. She did a magic job. Everyone said she'd be back at Kembla Grange on the Saturdays. And here she is riding Waller's B-graders that aren't B-graders because that was a serious win on Saturday.
1: It was a
0: big
1: win.
0: Serious win. I know Cheerwolf should have probably won, but that happens in all those big races.
1: Yeah.
0: There's always two or three unlucky.
2: So what about Cox Plate Day if it does come down? Because I heard Tags ranting and raving about what a great run it was. Do you reckon we could get a little werewolf sort of suit for Tags to wear.
1: He won't
2: like
1: come.
2: He could wear. What do you mean he won't go? What about if he had the werewolf outfit?
1: No, but no, he won't come, Charles Wolf, for the Cox Plate. Hey,
2: why won't he come?
1: Because he's going to the King Charles. Now, Wayne, what about Frank wants to know? Well written, pulled up with the thumbs. What's that mean?
0: Just an irregular heartbeat. Yep. So you're a bit stressed. I suppose in human terms, just to say you're stressed.
1: Yeah.
0: So it's amazing how they don't do the winners. And I've said this to stewards in many jurisdictions for many, many years. You need to start looking at the winners.

0: winners, because the winners are in the swabbing box and they've done their job. But maybe some of those horses might have some of those issues as well, just for winning. So,
1: yeah. Got a couple of knocks about 250, 300 out, trying to get through that gap. It's actually got an interesting action, that horse. It needs plenty of ground to let down. And if you have a look at the way that it was winning in New Zealand, that was very evident. So it was sort of a bit wayward, got a couple of whacks. I was actually disappointed. I went back and watched the run. It ran pretty well. And if you consider three-year-old fillies stepping up to open class, it's always difficult to do. And there's not hundreds of them that do it, Hawksy, really, no. Is there? And, I mean, she was a dominant three-year-old, obviously in New Zealand. She's come over. She ran really well. So, I mean, she'll be fine. Yeah. If they place her in the right races, she'll win another nice race.
0: Great three-year-olds like Eliana haven't dominated at 4 and 5 years of age.
1: But my point is,
0: that's how strong it is, because you're taking on the older, experienced horses and they're super hard to beat. So most three-year-olds do not go on at 4.
2: Yeah.
0: It's as simple as that. Hey, and the Kiwi form, well, you never know how that stands, do you?
1: Yeah. Great horse, but got a couple of whacks, so we forgive it.
2: We'll take a break. We'll come back. We've got our own nose and yes, plus your text messages on the Garrett's Horse and Hound text line.
3: In the time, and the Gore Hill and Warringah freeways are all clear southbound to the harbour crossings. The Spit Bridge is bunching up both ways. The M5 motorway moving to speed eastbound, 15-minute travel time from Preston's to Kings Grove. 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Sydney traffic to keep you moving on SEN track 15:39 AM.
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10: Yes! Yes! Yes!
11: Yes, yes, yes! Yes, yes, yes!
2: Take it away, Wayne.
0: Well, my yes was tempted, saying that she's the next Chautauqua. I know people say, Johnny, that she hasn't won much at Group 1 level and things like that, but she's been very unlucky in some of those better races, and she's a star.
2: Johnny?
1: Just love this time of the year. Sienna Greamer, obviously. I thought Liam's work around the Flemington track was unbelievable to consider we could even get there. And to watch Ethan Brown, Craig Williams, Mark Zara and Jabba Wocky.
0: Jabba.
1: He gets a ride in the cup now on Mr. Monaco, which is terrific. So, and then again, Kieran, like, he's trained, tempted the next episode. The horse that won the Metropolitan,
2: Juzia Cabot.
1: And what about Saintly Dancer? I mean, found the right part, but really opened up. So now goes into, I'm pretty sure, 1,000 guineas.
2: Yeah.
1: With a great opportunity. So, you know, to be training as many quality stayers, winners, sprinters, combinations of horses like
2: that. He's on fire.
1: He's on fire, mate.
2: Yeah.
1: He's on fire.
2: Wayne?

0: Dylan Gibbons won the Fight Stakes in Sydney on Saturday, and you wouldn't know Dylan Gibbons, but he is an absolute rock star, this kid. He is a genuinely good kid. He really, really is. He's only young. He's got his head screwed on. His dad was a good bush jockey, and he won't mind me saying that. And you know what? I just thought it was great that he could win a Group 1 at Royal Randwick on Saturday in the Flight Stakes.
1: Hey, Hawksy, you talk about a young professional man like him. He rode a horse for us in the lead-up. We were hoping to get to a Wakeful, but we had a hiccup on the weekend a couple of weeks ago, and he rang me straight after the race, and which I thought was incredible, and just said, look, John, I just want to let you know, we got back, it was slowly run, the horse ran really good. It ran on Saturday, he didn't ride it, he chose to ride something else, and it ran disappointing. You know, he's won a Group 1. He rang me after the races to check in on the horse and just said, look, I saw it ran disappointing, I hope everything's okay, how was your day outside of that?
2: Okay.
1: And I said, don't worry about how my day was, congratulations to you, like, incredible. So, look, he's a terrific young guy, and I've got no doubt the point that you're making,
2: he's
1: going to make it, that kid.
2: Well, he can ride. What he did.
1: Oh, yeah, for sure. Yeah, he can. I mean, he's a great rider. We use him. Kieran uses him a lot on some of the lighter weight horses. And I reckon
0: he hasn't had any opportunities yet.
1: I reckon he's a ripper.
0: Just starting to get going.
1: Yeah,
0: now,
1: and a terrific young man. So look out for him, everyone. He's going to emerge. Well, he's already emerging, but he'll continue to do that.
0: And to be fair, we need them too, because look at the age of some of our elite, they're not getting any younger, are they? So we need these, you know, there's only Zach, not only, but Zach Lloyd's in Sydney, so we need the next brigade to be coming through.
2: My yes was the Flemington track. What a track it is. Like, we all thought it might get called off Saturday morning. I was talking to Liam McKeith. He goes, it needs to stop raining. But even drizzled throughout the meeting, we got an upgrade. And as Pike, he said, it raced better than a heavy track.
1: At what stage are we game enough to make him the boss of all the tracks?
2: Well, we'll talk about
1: that. We've been talking about this.
2: We'll talk about that in just a moment.
1: No disrespect to anyone else, but he's the
2: We'll talk about that. And after the next break, it's 11:58. This is Giddy Up in the Monday Means Test.
0: 10:58.
2: 10.
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2: To Giddy Up, this is the Monday Means Test as we get into our final hour. Big hello to our friends listening on their local SEN turf dial right throughout WA. You missed Johnny O'Neill apologising about Cosmic Crusader. William Pike joined us. He was interesting. We had Bob Peters a little early on as well.
1: I'm buying a baseball cap.
2: Yeah, so it's a big weekend for WA racing. Hey, so we're just having a chat.
0: Well, they need to have some win because Freo didn't.
2: Yeah, that's a pretty nice Wayne.
1: You can start wearing them. We could start wearing masks.
2: Now, the VRC, like the we're talking about the track. So when they did the